0: She was awesome to work with.
1: I didn't know you yet.
0: Yeah, no, you didn't know me. And this was like in 2002.
1: Wow.
0: And she flew out, and she was with us the whole day.
1: And she was great.
0: Could not be nicer. She starred in two Twilight Zones.
1: Why don't you get her to come on the show?
0: Oh, yeah, I should. I have her email. I mean, I have her.
1: Yeah, let's do it.
0: Yeah, she's great.
1: I'd love to do that.
0: Love Kim Fields.
1: All right, well, this is a given.
0: Mm-hmm.
1: I just did this for you.
0: All right.
1: Boy, the way Glenn Miller played.
0: Boy, the way Glenn Miller played. Bought songs that made the hit parade.
1: There we go.
2: Boy, the way Glenn Miller played.
1: Wow.
0: Like us, we had it made. Those were the days.
1: I mean,
0: all in the family.
1: This is something else.
3: Everybody pulled his weight.
0: Sal ran great. Those were the days. All right.
1: All right, I've got one more for you.
0: Okay, one more?
1: Yep.
0: All right.
1: Love. Exciting and new.
0: Love.
1: There it is.
0: Exciting.

0: I think Burt Bacharach wrote this.
1: Exciting.
2: 8 o'clock, new. Saturday nights.
0: Come aboard.
2: Aboard. And 9 o'clock was Fantasy Island.
0: We're expecting you. Yeah, it was on ABC.
2: Mm-hmm. Yeah.
0: Wow.
2: I mean, listen to this music.
0: Yeah. Life's sweet. I think that's actually Burt Bacharach singing, too.
2: Could be.
0: Yeah. Could be wrong,
2: this
0: but.
2: Is great.
0: I was wrong once in 1977.
2: Right.
0: But then a month later, I discovered I wasn't. So.
2: Right. So actually, really, you've never been.
0: Never been.
2: Although
0: wrong.
2: I think you're wrong every hour of every minute of every day, as
0: really?
2: Far as I'm concerned.
1: What?
2: What?
0: All right. That was great, Lisa.
2: That was a lot of fun.
0: Your score's up there.
2: Oh, great.
0: When we come back, we're going to tune into my brother, Krabby, Brother Vince's favorite radio show, Duffy's Tavern. Stick around.
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0: 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So there are just so many of our listeners, our Classic Radio Club members. I'm so grateful. 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All right, Lisa, it's time for Duffy's Tavern. This came to radio way back in 1940. And it was all about a flea-infested dive on 3rd and 23rd streets in New York City where the elite meet to eat. Ed Gardner played Archie, the metaphor mixing manager, and Duffy, the owner, was never seen nor heard. He was an absentee owner, but he'd call in at the beginning of each show to check in on things, and there were all kinds of funny characters. And, you know, when you really think about it, this took place in a bar, yeah. You know, and then later Cheers. There was Cheers. And you know what? The actual

0: writer, the main writer of this show on radio, was Abe Burrows, and his son, James Burrows, later created Cheers. So I think there is some, you know, a little crossover, some, you know, inspiration there. And he just passed away, too, James Burrows. Very nice man. Anyway, we're listening now to, we're going to listen now to Duffy's Tavern. Let's go back to November 9th, 1951. It's called Archie's Singing Contest. Here's part one of Duffy's Tavern.
1: It's Duffy's Tavern, brought to you transcribed by the National Broadcasting Company, with Charlie Cantor as Finnegan, Hazel Sherman as Miss Duffy, Fats Pichon at the piano, and starring Archie himself, Ed Gardner.
2: That's my boy.

0: Scotty. Hello, Duffy's Tavern. What do you eat, meat, eat? Archie, the manager speaking. Duffy ain't here. Oh, hello, Duffy. Guess what we just had? A new customer. Yeah, a sweet little old lady. But I'm proud to say that this liquor of ours does something to people, Duffy. That sweet little old lady walked out of here, yelled yahoo, and helped two Boy Scouts across the street. Yeah. Huh? Well, you know, they're not all old ladies that come in here. In fact, tonight I'm expecting my new girlfriend, Josita, the cute little tamale from South America. The chili billy, you know. You should get a load of it, Duffy. A real cute little armful. Huh? Last night we went to a symphony at Carnegie's Hall. A symphony. It's a Greek word, you know. Sort of a contraption. Sim meaning music, and if you can figure out what phony means, that's it. Huh? Well, you know, for a symphony, it was pretty good. Yeah, horrible. Well, I'm going to check to see what the critics have to say about it in the paper. I'll call you back. Hey, Fats.
1: Yes, sir.
0: Fats, how do you feel about classical music?
1: Classical music? Let me put it this way.
0: What way?
1: It will never replace the good old Chinese water torture.
0: Fats, I think I agree with you.
1: In that case, how come you was hooked to going?
0: Well, I was tricked. I thought it was a Polish wrestling match.
1: What made you think that?
0: The sign out in front. I thought the sign said Tristram versus the soldier.
1: Well, Mr. Archer, if it was so bad, why didn't you get up and leave?
0: Well, somebody had to sit there and give them a raspberry.
1: You gave them the raspberry?
0: Yeah.
1: Out loud?
0: Yeah, only, of course, when they hit the wrong notes.
1: How'd you know when they hit the wrong notes?
0: I didn't, so I played it safe. I gave him the raspberry on everything. Fats, get that paper over there. I can hardly wait to see how the critics panned it. What does it say?
1: Let's see. Impeccable technique. The quintessence of dynamic interpretation.
0: I told you it stunk.
1: The epitome of virtuosity.
0: The epitome of virtuosity? It's even worse than I thought.
1: Mr. Archie.
0: What?
1: I got news for you.
0: What?
1: They like it.
0: They like? Well, that's a pretty sneaky way to say so. This is the last time I read the music section in Third Avenue Gazette. Hey, wait a minute. What's that next column is? It says Local Song Fest. Mrs. Abigail Piddleton will hold the finals for this year's Miss Golden Throat of Third Avenue contest at Beethoven's Hall. Beethoven's Hall? What a dirty trick. Last year she held it at Duffy's Tavern.
1: That's a dirtier trick.
0: Give me that phone. Hello? Oh, hello, Mrs. Piddleton? This is Archie. Look, I understand that you ladies is holding your singing contest in Beethoven's Hall. But, Mrs. Piddleton, that Beethoven's Hall is nothing but a crummy, filthy, dirty fire trap. For half the money, you can get the same thing right here. Look, Abigail, leave us not twiddle. Why don't you drop down to the tavern and you and me can talk it over a fifth of tea. Huh? You'll be right down? Good.
2: Well, Archie, my dear, dear boy.
0: Well, Mrs. Piddleton.
2: Once again, we two disciples of culture meet on a sphere of rhapsodic affinity.
0: Yep. Ain't it the nuts? Now, look, Abigail, what's the idea of yours dames throwing a singing contest at Beethoven's Hall instead of Duffy's Tavern?
2: Well, Archie, for one thing, the singers seem to object to your acoustics.
0: So what? We'll set traps. Now, what other objections is there?
2: Well, to speak frankly, the atmosphere here is so unrefined.
0: That's a stinking canard. The atmosphere ain't unrefined.
2: Well, of course I don't include you.
0: Well, I hope not with me. Culture is a thing of long standing. It's a habit, you know, like with some people it's taking baths. You know something?
2: What?
0: Last night I went to a symphony concert at Carnegie's Hall.
2: Really? I was there too.
0: You was?
2: Yes. And did you hear that ruffian?
0: Which ruffian?
2: Why, that disgusting one that was making those uncouth noises.
0: Them raspberries? Oh, yes, he reviled me no end. In fact, I was tempted to trash the cad with me lorgnette. I was positively disgusted.
2: Yes, imagine. Interrupting that divine music 4 times.
0: 8 times. I mean, leave us get back to business, Abigail. I use Dame's arrangers gonna hold a singing contest here.
2: I can't, Archie. I've made other arrangements.
0: Oh, this is gonna come as quite a shock to Dame's Taylor.
2: Dame's Taylor? The famous music critic?
0: I was planning to have him judge the contest.
2: You mean that you could get Dame's Taylor to come here to Duffy's Tavern?
0: Mrs. Pilton, you hold that music contest here tonight, and I'll promise you that Dame's Taylor will judge it.
2: Well, Archie, that's a bargain.
0: And a bargain's a bargain.
2: Oh, well, in that case, I think I'll toddle along and notify the girls. Au revoir, kindred spirit.
0: So long, kid. Keep a stiff upper plate. It looks like the tavern will be loaded with culture bugs tonight. And there's nothing buggier than a culture bug.
3: Hello, Art.
0: Maybe I'm wrong. Hiya, Finnegan. Hey, you look very happy.
3: Oh, I am, Art.
0: How come?
3: Well, I went to a psychiatrist.
0: And that made you happy?
3: Yeah. You know what he told me?
0: What?
3: He says, I don't have an inferiority complex at all.
0: No inferiority complex?
3: No, he says that in my case, I'm really inferior.
0: Well, that must be a load off your mind.
3: Oh, it is a load off of my mind. I used to worry about it, but now I can concentrate on me work.
0: What work?
3: Selling Christmas cards.
0: Finnegan, ain't it a little early to be selling Christmas cards?
3: Arch, these are last year's cards.
0: Well, tell me, are you having any luck?
3: Oh, yeah. I sold quite a few today.
0: Yeah?
3: Yeah.
0: How many did you sell?
3: 3.
0: This is quite a few.
3: It is to a guy who can only count up to 4.
0: Well, tell me, Finnegan, how do you go about selling these cards? You go door to door?
3: No, house to house.
0: Explain that one, will you?
3: Well, first I look for a house.
0: Yeah.
3: Then I look for a door.
0: Uh-huh.
3: Then I knock on it.
0: Yes.
3: Then when they open it, I stand there and I say, I am Clifton Finnegan.
0: And then what?
3: Then I knock on the door again.
0: Look, Finnegan, I'm afraid you're not using your head.
3: Oh, no? What do you think I knock on the door with?
4: That's the first portion of Duffy's Tavern from November 9th, 1951. Archie's singing contest, starring Ed Archie Gardner and his whole gang on NBC broadcast. We'll get back to it and more of Hollywood 360 after this.
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16: 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Tonight, a slight chance of a shower, partly cloudy with a low of 65. For tomorrow, a slight chance of afternoon shower, sunny with a high of 84. 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
18: Yeah.
17: I mean, not necessarily a pillow, but something from MyPillow because they are the coziest, comfiest place to get all those good things for sleeping and lounging.
18: Yeah.
17: And those are my favorite kind of gifts, honestly, besides jewelry. So anyhow, MyPillow.
18: I have an idea.
17: Okay.
18: Why don't you get me the sheets and a Lamborghini?
17: Both?
18: It would be great.
17: Well,
18: the sheets could be inside the Lamborghini.
17: It could be. How about if I pick one of those.
18: Okay.
17: And whichever one makes sense
18: I have
17: for
18: an
17: me.
18: Idea which one you'll pick.
17: You never know. Mike, what are you thinking? What would you want from my pillow?
5: I mean, I'll pretty much take anything that's on there because I can use all of that.
17: I know. And who can't? 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
18: 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It's doubly good. All right, we're listening to Duffy's Tavern, Archie's Singing Contest from November 9th, 1951. Ed Archie Gardner starring. Here's the conclusion.
0: Look, old man, I don't want to criticize your sales technique, but maybe I can help you. Now, leave us presuppose that I'm a housewife, huh?
6: Okay.
0: Now, you knock on the door.
6: Okay. Knock, knock.
0: Who's there?
6: Good evening, madam.
0: Oh, good. Good evening.
6: Is your husband home?
0: Well, no, he's not.
6: May I come in?
0: Well, maybe just for a minute.
6: Thanks. Shall we go in this room?
0: Well, very well.
6: Oh, boy. You mind if we sit on the sofa and turn out the lights?
0: Whatever for?
6: I got a Christmas card here that lights up in the dark.
0: Finnegan, you got it all backwards.
6: You mean I should find a dame that gets lit up in the dark?
0: Well, I think you better play a return match with that psychiatrist.
19: Hey, Archie.
0: Yeah, Miss Duffy.
19: Have you heard the news?
0: What news?
19: I'm singing in the contest here tonight.
0: Oh, that's nice. Which contest? The Amalgamated Hog Callers?
19: No, Mrs. Piddleton's contest.
0: Well, I wasn't too far off. Now, look, Miss Duffy, you stay out of that contest. I remember the last time you sang in public. They sent 15 tugboats into the harbor looking for the Queen Mary.
19: Oh, is that so? Well, my singing teacher don't think so.
0: Your singing teacher?
19: Yes. Yasha Panyaslavnik, the founder of the Panyaslavnik vocal method.
0: The Panyaslavnik vocal method?
19: If you have two lungs and $4, he can teach you to sing.
0: $4 is too much for that bum.
19: That's for his A method.
0: Oh, his A method.
19: Yes, his B method is only 50 cents.
0: Uh-huh. What's the difference?
19: With the B method, his hearing aid is turned off.
0: One musician. And this is the guy that coached you for the contest?
19: Yes, and he has great confidence in me. He says I have the most powerful voice on Third Avenue.
0: Powerful, huh?
19: Yes. He says that Mrs. Fishbeck's voice broke his mirror, and that Mrs. Schultz's voice broke three of his windows.
0: And what did you do to Panyaslavnik?
19: I hit a high C and I put a crack straight across his glass eye.
0: Well, Miss Duffy, you know, I always feel that true professional talent should be given a chance to express itself.
19: Oh, well, that's sweet of you, Archie.
0: Yes. Fats, play the piano, a solo.
19: Papa will hear about this.
20: They say into each early life, romance came. And into this heart of mine, burned a flame. A flame that flickered one day, then died away. Yes, it died away. Then with disillusion deep in your eyes, you soon learn that fools in love grow wise. The years have changed you somehow. I see you now. Shame on you. Smoking, drinking, never thinking of tomorrow. Nonchalant. Diamonds shining, wine and dining with some man. In a restaurant, tell me, is that all you really want? No. Sophisticated lady, I know. You missed the love that you had.

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In a restaurant, tell me, is that all you really want? No. Sophisticated lady.

0: Hey, look who's coming in. My little Spanish girlfriend, Josita. Fats, do I look okay?
1: You wearing a red necktie?
0: No.
1: Then put your tongue back in your mouth.
0: Well, I'm glad to see you, Josita.
2: Hello, Archie.
0: Well, honey, now that you're here, how about you and me?
2: How about you and me what?
0: You name it. But where's my hospitality? May I offer you some food, drink, marriage?
2: Archie, I am only interested in my career as a singer.
0: Well, I'll tell you, Mrs. Pendleton's music club is holding a musical here tonight.
2: A musical?
0: Yeah, you know, a tug of war with tonsils. Honey, tell you what I'm going to do for you. I'm going to get you into that contest, and I'm sure the judge is going to pick you.
2: Yeah, but how can you be sure?
0: Because I'm going to pick the judge.
2: But, Archie, if I'm just starting off in my career, I don't want to be dishonest.
0: You won't have to be, honey. I'll get you an agent to be dishonest for you. Now, let me see. I better call up the judge.
2: Why?
0: Well, I want to make sure the contest is fixed on a level. Hello? His name's Taylor there. He's listening to a symphony? Well, wake him up. Hello. Deems, this is Archie from Duffy's Tavern. Remember? Hello?
1: Looks like you remembered.
0: Yeah. Well, maybe I better dig up a dummy judge.
3: I ought.
0: Finnegan, just the man I'm looking for. I want you to judge a contest.
3: Honest?
0: Well, not exactly. You see, Deems Taylor just backed out of judging his singing contest for Mrs. Pendleton.
3: Oh, and... well, I can beat Deems Taylor.
0: Hardly. Deems Taylor is a person. Wait a minute. I got it.
3: Yeah.
0: You better say that you're a German professor.
3: German professor,
0: no. Professor Liederkranz. Yeah. Professor Liederkranz from Heidelberg.
1: The famous eye, ear, and music authority.
0: Yeah, that's it. Now, Finnegan, you got it? You'll be the judge, only I'll tell you what to judge.
3: I got it. I'm a German Liederkranz named Deems Heidelberg with eye, ear, and music trouble.
0: This ain't all your trouble. Look, Finnegan, just remember one thing.
3: What's that?
0: We're holding a singing contest.
3: Oh, I see.
0: And the winner is Josita.
3: Short contest, wasn't it?
0: Short contest. Now, tell me, will you do it for me as a friend?
3: Just a second, Arch. Wait a minute. What? If I fix this contest for you, do I get a brand new yo-yo?
0: Well, it depends. How much is a brand new yo-yo?
3: Oh, buck and a half.
0: Buck and a half? Finnegan, how much do you think our friendship is worth?
3: Oh, just worth a fortune.
0: So you're going to give up a fortune for a lousy buck and a half yo-yo?
3: Well, I'm sorry, Art.
0: Okay, now in that case, you do it for nothing. Yeah. And don't forget, Josita is the winner.
3: I got it.
1: Good. Mr. Archie.
0: What, Vance?
1: Was he expecting the Notre Dame backfield?
0: Well, no.
1: In that case, Mrs. Pendleton and the Singing Society is here.
0: Oh, well. Wait, ladies, welcome. Fats, the champagne.
1: What about it?
0: Lock it up.
4: Archie, are you insinuating that the ladies are tipplers?
0: Oh, perish forbid that I say that they tipple. I merely infer that once in a while they are inclined to dip the beak. But leave us get the contest started. Is the singers all ready?
4: Yes, and they're all so thrilled. Especially our new protégé.
0: Who's your new protégé?
4: Miss Duffy.
0: Zooks!
4: And you should hear her, Archie. She sings like a bird.
0: A vulture.
4: Archie, she's a very talented girl. Do you know what she's devoted her entire life to?
0: Sailors.
4: No. No, singing. She has a glorious voice. And, Archie.
0: Huh?
4: I wonder if you'd do me a favor.
0: Yeah?
4: You see, well, Miss Duffy is our favorite.
0: Uh-huh.
4: And, Archie, come here.
0: Yeah?
4: Could the contest be fixed?
0: What?
4: I mean, well, could it be arranged?
0: Are you suggesting arson?
4: Well, Archie...
0: I am taking a guess. How could you stoop so low? I'll have you know that I'm conducting an honest, legitimate contest, and I will brook no finagling. Besides, our honorable judge, Professor Liederkranz, would be shocked beyond reprisal.
4: Professor Liederkranz? But you promised us Deems Taylor.
0: Deems met with an accident.
4: An accident?
0: Yep, he was at a rehearsal and he got crushed between two sopranos.
4: Archie.
0: Now, Abigail, don't blow your wig. I got somebody better than Deems Taylor.
4: Who?
0: I'll have you meet him. Oh, Professor Liederkranz. Professor Liederkranz.
3: Auf Wiedersehen. Was ist cooking?
0: Professor Liederkranz, this is Mrs. Pendleton.
3: Auf Wiedersehen.
0: Last guy in the world you think is a professor, ain't he?
4: He certainly is.
0: Uh-huh, but he fooled you. I'll show you. Professor, what do you think is the trend in modern music?
3: Gesundheit.
0: Well, there's two schools of thought on that.
4: Archie, I would like to ask a question.
0: Does it require an answer?
4: Of course.
0: Then we're in trouble.
4: Herr Professor.
3: Ja, mein Dummkopf.
4: Name three famous German composers.
5: Eins, zwei, drei.
4: Archie.
0: That's the trouble with music, Mrs. Pendleton. Too often we suffer from this language barrier.
4: I have one more question. Professor, listen to this. Did you hear that?
3: Yeah, yeah.
4: Can you tell me what it is?
3: Yeah, a piano.
0: And you thought he was a phony. Now, come on, leave us start the contest here. Ladies of the Music Society, tonight, in these immoral halls, we clasp hands with the classics. They say that music hath charms to soothe the savage beasts. So I'm sure you ladies will have a good time. Thank you. And now, before I introduce the charming and lovely Josita, I would like to present the judge of this contest, Professor Liederkranz.
3: The winner is Josita.
0: Please, the contest ain't started yet.
3: Oh, excuse it, please.
0: Mrs. Pendleton, outside of Josita and Miss Duffy, how many singers do we have to listen to?
4: Seven.
0: Seven? Fats, mix me a bromo, just in case. Thank you, ladies. You have just heard Mrs. Horace Bodkin render the ever-popular Ride of the Valkyries. Written, of course, as you all know, by Schumann and Heinck. Now, that was contestant number seven. And now we present our last two contestants, Miss Josita Hernandez, contralto, and Miss Duffy, middleweight. Now, first, we will hear from Josita.
3: The final.
0: Professor. Please, leave her sing first, and then we pick her. Go ahead, Josita.

0: Yes, Finnegan. Well, Mrs. Pendleton, shall we barter with the last contestant, or do you want to call it quits?
1: Archie, I demand that Miss Duffy be given a chance to compete.
0: All right, it might be good for laughs. Folks, we have just heard the beautiful, gorgeous Josita. The vivacious Josita. The charming, talented Josita. And now, Miss Duffy.

Yeah.

0: gentlemen, the winner is Miss Duffy. Ah!
1: Finnegan, you double-crossed me. You were supposed to pick Josita, and you... Hey, what's that you got there in your hand?
0: It's a yo-yo.
2: Yes, Archie. A brand new one.
1: He got stabbed in the back by a yo-yo.

0: And that's Duffy's Tavern from November 9th, 1951. Archie's Singing Contest with Ed Archie Gardner, an NBC broadcast. Hope you enjoyed that. Time for this month in music history.
1: We are going back to some great songs from 1987.
0: This is too lovey-dovey for me.
1: Oh, come on. It's good. Good, strong song.
0: Lovey-dovey.
1: Listen.
0: Mike, how does she get us alone?
1: Yeah, but listen to it. It's not mushy and soft.
0: It's
1: like powerful.
0: Blah. Sorry.
1: All right. Well, this is Alone.
0: Just scroll it down a little
1: bit. Oh, come on. This is Alone by Heart. And this was the lead single from their album. I know, Bad Animals. It spent 3 weeks at number one.
0: Darn that rim shot.
1: Number one, Carl, 1987.
0: I was late with the rim shot, Mike.
1: And just to clarify, we're not talking about the best songs of the world. We're talking about the best songs of 1987.
0: Here, I'll try it again. I don't have a heart. Much better, right?
1: Yeah. No, it really doesn't work the second time, though. That's the problem.
0: Man, I hate that. Oh, that's not such
2: maybe
0: a
2: it works
0: song.
2: A third time.
1: Yeah, right.
0: Yeah, should
1: Let's
0: I
1: try it again?
0: Sure. Okay. I don't have a heart.
1: Oh, that's even worse, honestly.
0: Oh. All right. More Hollywood 360 after this.
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0: All right, in our next hour, Glenn Ford stars in a tale well calculated to keep us in suspense, going back to 1947. But first we'll play Name That Tune. Lisa will play clips from songs with colors in the title. And I must name that tune while you play along at home. Right, Lisa?
1: You got it, Carl.
0: All right, see you soon.
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8: 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Tonight, a slight chance of a shower. Partly cloudy with a low of 65. For tomorrow, a slight chance of afternoon shower. Sunny with a high of 84. 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
9: Talks start tomorrow. I'm Roger Stern, Fox News. President Trump says talks with Iran will begin tomorrow. The president briefing reporters on Air Force One after pausing attacks on Iran.
10: It was going to be a massive attack. It was going to be an attack that would have been by far the biggest attack since World War II, but they've asked us not to do it. They said, please don't do it, and their neighbors said that too. And so we're just going to see whether or not we can make a deal for the denuclearization.
9: The president paused attacks before only to see peace negotiations fall apart. Israel has reportedly shared concerns with the White House about a proposed disarmament deal with Hamas. An Israeli official telling the Associated Press, Israel believes Hamas is focused on rebuilding its military rather than demilitarizing. Authorities say about 5,000 homes have been evacuated and about 600 homes, businesses, and other buildings have been destroyed by wildfires that remain uncontained today. Fox's Sarah Allegra in Spokane.
2: The Old Trail Fire, which is the damage here, 3,461 acres burned against 0% containment. For the Autumn Lane Fire, just around 3,000 acres. That is another fire that is burning just to the northwest of us. That's at 0% containment. And to the east of this area, there's the Fairview Fire, 914 acres burned, containment 0%. We know 900 resources have been deployed throughout the area to mend these flames.
9: No deaths reported from the fires. Officials say at least one of them was sparked by lightning. Washington under a state of emergency. At least 14 people are dead in northwest Pakistan. Five of them reported to be police officers after a suicide bomber struck an anti-military rally. More than two dozen were hurt. 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
9: Police released the name of the suspected mass shooter who opened fire at Twin Falls, Idaho at an In-N-Out Burger, killing two people. Fox's Max Gordon.
14: At least three died and seven people were injured in the incident. Here's what police said about the shooter.
15: At this time, we can confirm that the suspect, 24-year-old Chad Williams, is deceased from a self-inflicted gunshot wound. Investigators are in review. Yesterday at 2:29 p.m., multiple 911 calls were received by the Twin Falls City Communications Center. Dispatchers could hear screaming and reports of gunshots in the background.
14: Meanwhile, the president of In-N-Out is reacting to the shooting. In a post on Facebook, Lindsay Snyder writes, "My heart is broken, my chest is heavy, my eyes burn from the tears I've shed." Snyder says an employee and customers were among the three who died.
9: The motive is still unclear. Seven people were hurt. A closely watched Democratic primary in Michigan, which might help determine the tone of the Democratic Party. Fox's Rich Edson in Detroit.
16: Progressive Abdul Al-Sayed has focused his campaign on abolishing ICE, Medicare for all, stricter regulations of data centers, and criticism of Israel and AIPAC spending to help elect Congresswoman Haley Stevens. Al-Sayed calling her the least capable candidate in the country. He also suggested she wants U.S. money in a foreign government. It's an apparent criticism of defensive aid to Israel. She responded that everyone in America understands Al-Sayed wants to blame all his problems on Jewish Americans and that she's been supportive of long-term peace between Palestinians and Israelis. She also maintains Al-Sayed's rhetoric, positions, and associations will cost Democrats a Senate seat.
9: The winner of the Democratic primary will face off against former Michigan Representative Mike Rogers, which could determine which party controls the Senate. A congresswoman from Ohio, Marcy Kaptur, hospitalized after a hit-and-run crash. I'm Roger Stern, and this is Fox News.
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22: Abby someone.
21: Abby someone. Abby who?
22: Abby Normal.
23: What do you do, Carl? Carl is a inventor slash entrepreneur.
24: Yeah, I'm still looking for that home run, you know? I mean, when I saw the iPod first time, I was like, man, I could have kicked myself.
23: That was so hard on him.
25: What's your name?
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28: Roger, ready to move out.
0: Hello, everyone. I'm Carl Amari, and this is Hollywood 360, the radio show that presents all things entertainment, including trivia contests and games, movie reviews, celebrity interviews, showbiz news, and classic radio shows. My co-host is the eminent Lisa Wolf. In this hour, movie legend Glenn Ford stars in a tale well calculated to keep us in suspense from 1947. But first, it's Name That Tune. Lisa Wolf Cohen will present clips from songs with colors in the title. I must try to name that tune while you play along at home, right, Lisa?
1: That's right, Carl. I think this is going to be great. I tried to pick songs that weren't too slow and smushy.
0: Yeah.
1: So I think you'll appreciate these.
0: Okay.
1: All right?
0: Yeah.
1: Let's go.
0: Okay. Brown for Brown Eyed Woman. Brown Eyed Girl.
1: I'll take it. Yes. Hey, Van Morrison. I am a fan.
0: Mike, were you impressed on there? Pretty impressed?
29: I mean, I assumed you got it.
0: Yeah.
1: It has a very memorable opening. So this was released in 1967 from the album Blow In Your Mind. And this was his first solo hit and really one of the most played songs in radio history. But it never reached number one.
0: Really?
1: Yep. Shut up.

0: anything.
1: I'm having trouble.
0: Yeah, I see that. That's just because Mike said he was sure you'd get it, and I agreed, so that's why you didn't get it.
1: Black Magic Woman. Black.
0: Yes, yes. This is Santana. Originally,
1: is black a color, though? I thought it was the absence of color.
0: It's a color.
1: I don't know.
0: Come on.
1: I don't know.
0: It's originally recorded by Fleetwood Mac in 1968, but Santana's version appeared on the 1970 album Abraxas, became a top five hit, and still their signature song.
2: What?
0: What?
1: Got it.
0: Indeed.
1: Black Magic Woman.
0: You're going to like all of these songs.
1: I'm going to give myself a ding.
0: Go ding yourself. Just do it private.
1: I kind of like to ding myself.
0: I know.
1: You know.
0: That's what I've heard.
1: Yeah.
0: Yeah. Hey. All right. Well, you stay on
1: There's
0: your
1: no
0: side
1: negative.
0: Of the table.
1: There's no negative about it.
0: Is that right?
1: It's good. I like
0: okay.
1: it.
0: Okay. Let's
1: right.
0: continue.
1: Okay. CCR.
0: Indeed.

0: He like so the song?
1: Yeah, he is amazing.
0: How you liking these songs?
1: John Fogerty, man. Best voice of anyone.
0: I think you've liked all of these songs thus far.
1: The score went up.
0: I thought so. We're looking for a title here.
1: I'm thinking.
0: He just said
1: Green River, right?
0: It's Green River, CCR.
1: Okay. No. Such a good song.
0: It's such a good song. All right,
1: Said that.
0: I know.
1: You copycat.
0: I know. I thought it sounded good when you said it, so I had to say it one more time for emphasis.
1: Don't hate when I miss them.
0: All right, let's see if you can miss this one.

0: Oh, Black Water?
1: Yes, Black Water. This is the Doobie Brothers.
0: It's the absence of color. It's not actual color.
1: All right, well, I'm going with black.
0: All right.
2: Oh, Black Water, keep on moving. Mississippi room, keep on shining. Oh,
1: this was released in 74 from the album What Were Once Vices Are Now Habits.
0: And it was,
1: this was their first number one hit.
0: All right.
2: Keep on shining all night.
0: I've only missed one.
1: No, you missed two.
0: I think I only missed one.
1: Green River and Black Magic Woman.
0: No, I knew Black. I got Black.
1: Oh, you're right. You did. Sorry.
0: Man,
1: sorry. Oh,
0: mean.
1: My gosh.
0: You're mean. You know that? You're mean.
1: Okay, sorry.
0: I've gotten everyone except
1: sorry.
0: For one.
1: You're right. You got right. Everyone except
0: okay.
1: For one.
0: What's the
1: okay.
0: Next one?
1: Let's go.
0: Yellow Brick Road.
1: There it is, Elton John. Goodbye, Yellow Brick Road, 73.
0: Right. Who sings better, me or Elton John?
1: Elton John.
0: By a lot?
1: A lot.
0: Oh, man.
1: You're kind of slipping.
0: A lot?
1: I think you used to be better.
0: I think I'm getting better, actually.
1: No. I think your talent is failing you.
0: Really? I don't think so. I think
1: really?
0: I'm getting better.
1: Okay.
0: The listeners probably would disagree, but...
1: Yeah. This is from the album Goodbye Yellow Brick Road, and that was one of his signature recordings, and later inducted into the Grammy Hall of Fame.
0: Right.
2: So goodbye Yellow Brick Road.
0: How's that? You could have polished that and auto-tune it and give me a record deal.
1: Yeah, it's good.
0: Right?
1: Yeah. It's really good.
0: It's good, right?
1: Yeah.
0: It's not too bad.
1: It's really good.
0: Okay.
1: Yeah.
0: Score's going up.
1: Yeah, I got one more for you. These are great songs.
0: All right, got that one. Hang on a second. Let me ding myself.
1: Please do it in private.
0: I do always.
1: Okay.
0: This is Pink. Pink.
1: Pink? This is Pink.
0: Pink Cadillac. Or no, wait. Pink Corvette. Red Corvette.
1: Yes, this
0: red
1: is Corvette. Red Corvette.
0: All
1: let's
0: right.
1: Listen to it.
0: Is that right?
1: No.
0: It's not? Come on,
1: it's
0: Lisa.
1: It's a pink Corvette.
0: Is it pink?
1: Yeah, it's pink.

0: Everyone in this room is now dumber for having listened to
1: it. You're just mad because you didn't get it.
2: You're right.
1: You should take your ball and you should go home.
2: Those are really good, though. I'm not going to take your score down just because I missed two. I'm not, because that was really good.
1: It was good.
2: I liked that a lot.
1: Good. So, okay.
2: So that means
1: that
2: we should
1: means
2: do it again.
1: Yes.
2: Because I liked it.
1: All right.
2: Colors.
1: Well,
2: that was great.
1: Yeah, Colors was fun.
2: All right.
1: Good.
2: Okay. When we come back, we're going to tune into Suspense starring Glenn Ford. Stick around.
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2: 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Someone will call you back, walk you through the process, or sign you up. Well, you know what? Lisa brings 2 gallons, usually, sometimes 3, of Roma wines to the station. Mike has to carry 1 gallon. I carry 1 gallon. She carries 1 gallon. And it gets her through, right?
1: Yes.
2: I mean, you know,
1: we all
2: have a crutch. You know what I'm saying? Lisa's crutch is Roma wines, and she learned about Roma wines by listening to Suspense.
1: That is true.
2: And so, isn't it crazy? Back in the 40s, Suspense was promoting Roma wines. It's still working today with Lisa buying the product.
1: Well, I mean, I was too young then.
2: Yeah. You know. She buys it in, truckloads?
1: Trainloads. You have to go to special places to get it. I mean, you can't just buy it on the corner gas station or anything.
2: But it comes
1: in large containers.
2: Yeah, I one time took her to the train station, Mike, and she had an entire caboose filled with Roma wine bottles.
1: Yeah, I like to sit in the back.
2: So anyway, this is called End of the Road. It stars the very famous actor Glenn Ford from February 6, 1947. Here's part one of Suspense.
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7: For an automobile salesman, I have expensive habits. I mean dames. It had been dames, dames, dames as long as I could remember. That is strictly murder. Also gets you definitely no place. So this day, well, I was turning over a new leaf. Nothing on my mind but business. Pencil in hand, a sheet of figures on the desk, figuring how to sell 1 million Excelsior 8s and make $1 billion. Someone tapped on the glass.

0: I didn't even look up. Just the busy executive. There it was again. I looked up.
1: Am I disturbing you?
0: Was she disturbing me? I got up in a trance and followed her across the showroom floor. It seemed as though I'd never seen anyone walk that way before in all my life.
1: This is my husband, Mr. Ganlon. Mr. Evans, the sales manager.
0: How do you do, sir? All right, so she had a husband. He was a little sourpuss runt with a limpy leg, about twice her age, dressed like dough. The kind of dough that could buy Excelsior H by the dozen. But I wasn't thinking about that now. I was thinking about her. I was thinking the best way to guarantee seeing her again was to send them out that door in an Excelsior 8. So I pasted on the big salesman's smile, went to town. Now, this is our customs line, Mr. Ganlon, distinctive in appearance. I take you'll notice that three-tone color effect inside. Now, that's upholstery there to match. And the broad, graceful, sweeping lines, that's a thing of beauty.
2: What's under the hood?
0: Well, that's the question I've been waiting for. Why, the world-famous Excelsior motor, Mr. Ganlon.
1: Gan, please, I've never driven in an Excelsior. Perhaps Mr. Evans would take us for a ride.
2: Oh, now look here, Sylvia.
1: Gan, please.
2: All right.
0: It won't take a minute. Yeah. You try that rear seat, Mr. Ganlon. You'll find it broad and luxurious. Now, Mrs. Ganlon, if you'd care to sit up here in front.
1: Thank you.
0: You can see what it'll do. You see how it handles, Mr. Ganlon? Like a baby carriage,
2: well,
0: huh?
2: Keep your eyes on the road.
0: I turned the corner on two wheels, explained about the minimum sway being on account of the stabilizers. In the mirror, I saw he'd kind of closed his eyes, so I turned to her. I still didn't know if this deal was going to be too easy, but one look at the look in those eyes, and I began to have a rough idea.
1: What do they call you?
0: Which they?
1: Your friends.
0: Speed? How about you?
1: Sylvia? Why the speed, Evans?
0: I like to get places.
1: I like to go places.
0: That's the same thing.
1: Maybe you're right.
0: Maybe we're both right.
1: Maybe, speed. Maybe.
0: If she'd asked for it, I'd have made that Excelsior turn somersaults. As it was, I showed her some driving tricks that'd make your hair stand on end. She loved them. Every once in a while, her eyes met mine and clung there just long enough. We knew, both of us, what I was selling, and it wasn't an Excelsior. Well, I can have the car ready for delivery first thing in the morning, Mr. Ganlon. What do you say?
1: Gan, please.
2: All right, Sylvia. All right.
0: Now, if you'll just sign the order.
2: I want it now, and I pay cash.
0: Well, that's fine. Fine, Mr. Ganlon. That's fine. I think you'll find the desk in my office the most convenient.
2: Oh, that's your office there?
0: Yes, that's right, Mr. Ganlon. I'll collect all the necessary papers while you're making out the check.
2: All right.
0: Well, how did you like it?
1: Like what?
0: Well, the car, for a start.
1: I love it.
0: You'd better drive in for a service check as soon as you can.
1: When?
0: Tomorrow.
1: Tomorrow.
0: You suppose you could manage to be alone?
1: Yes. I'll be alone.
0: She came in the next morning, and she was alone. Well, from that day, we went places. We went there fast. But this was different. She was different. Different from anything I'd ever known before. And in less than 2 weeks, I knew I didn't care about husbands or Excelsior 8s or even $1 million. All I cared about was her. And it was the same with her. That is, most of the time. That was what was tearing me up the worst, the way she was the other times, kind of standoffish, scared. It was screwy. I didn't get it. One day, we were down at the beach, and as usual lately, we were arguing about it.
1: Oh, please, Speed, don't.
0: What's the matter with Reno? We got to do something about it someday, haven't we?
1: Yes, yes.
0: Well, that's what they got Reno for.
1: He'll come after me.
0: I'll let him come. We'll tear up his claim check.
1: Speed, I want to run along the beach. Come on.
0: All right. At 33, I'm a little too old for this stuff. Hey, anyway, I want to know.
1: Speed, you've got to learn to relax.
0: I lost my roller skates.
1: I'll get you another pair.
0: I don't need skates.
1: Yes, you do.
0: All right, Sylvia. Oh. Sylvia, cut out the horseplay, will you, and quit stalling. I want a decision one way or another now.
1: Oh, darling, now you're angry.
0: Sure, I am. I am. It's a screwy deal. You love me, you want to leave him, but you won't.
1: Oh, but I will, darling. Speed, you see, there's so many things that are complicated and mixed up. Well, first, there's my father.
0: Well, what about him?
1: Well, you see, my father and Ganlon were mining partners in a little town called Phoebe, Arizona, and then there was a cave-in, and my father was killed. Well, he was such a wonderful man. We were so terribly close.
0: Oh, it's tough, baby.
1: Sometimes it's almost as though he were alive. I see him in dreams, Speed, ever so often. I hear him speak. It was 10 years ago.
0: Oh, what's all that got to do with you and Ganlon?
1: Well, stop it! Stop torturing me! Can't you just leave me alone? Leave me alone!
0: Okay, okay, if that's what you want.
1: Oh, no, Speed, no, don't leave me.
0: Now, look, baby, I don't know about you, but I'm leaving town tonight. I can't take this any longer. I'm going back now, quit my job, draw my $3 out of the bank, and pack a bag. I'm leaving tonight, with you or without you.
1: Oh, no, Speed, you can't go without
0: me. Well, that's up to you, baby.
1: But I'm afraid.
0: Of what?
1: I don't know.
0: Well, we'll worry about that later. What about it?
1: All right. All right, I'll go.
0: I was to meet her at the usual place at 8 o'clock, and I was on time. But even before I got there, I realized she'd never show up. I waited an hour, then I crossed the street to the apartment where they lived, the 7th floor. It was 707. She must have been hanging around the door because she opened it almost at once, came out into the hall, closed it behind her. She was scared to death.
1: Speed, you've got to go. Right away.
0: Not without you, baby.
1: No, listen. Listen to me, Speed. I lied to you this afternoon.
0: No kidding.
1: I mean, about my father. He wasn't just killed in a cave-in. He was murdered. Ganlon murdered him.
0: Oh, so you married Ganlon to kind of show your appreciation.
1: Yes, I mean...
0: Look, you don't make sense, baby. Come on, we're going inside.
1: No, Speed, no!
0: We're going to settle this once and for all now. In the living room, Ganlon was lying on the couch with his shoes off, his feet kind of propped up. In a chair opposite was a young punk in a tan overcoat who looked as though he took the wrong kind of nose drops when he needed courage. He let it fairly be known that he had a gun in his pocket. Ganlon didn't even look up.
2: Well, Mr. Evans, this is an unexpected pleasure.
0: Well, I'm afraid it's no pleasure. Either way, I've come to tell you that your wife is leaving you with me.
2: Oh, is she?
0: Yeah.
2: What about it, Sylvia?
1: I don't...
2: You don't seem to have entirely convinced her, Mr. Evans.
0: Listen, I don't know exactly what goes on here.
2: Obviously.
0: But I do know that she's headed straight for a crack-up and that you're at the bottom of it. So she's leaving tonight. Go on, Sylvia, get your things.
1: All right.
2: Mr. Evans, I'm not sure you fully appreciate the penalties of stealing a man's wife.
0: Well, there's divorce courts to handle that. Besides other ways, if you're big enough.
2: Well, since you've brought up the question of superior force... All right, Zeke, take him.
3: Okay. Put him up. Hi, funny face.
0: Oh, gunsels with guns you have, huh?
2: Sometimes they come in handy, Mr. Evans.
3: Come on. Start walking.
0: Any particular direction?
3: Yeah, outside.
0: All right. You win, Mr. Ganlon.
2: Take him out and kick him down the stairs, Zeke. Kick him!
0: The punk was plenty shaky. He had the gun jammed right into my back. That's not smart if your guy knows a little judo. I made a quick half turn. He fired, but not soon enough. Ah! I'd have broken his arm before he could try again. The gun scooted across the floor somewhere, and I was just thinking it was lucky they soundproof these fancy apartments. And the thing started going off again. I whirled around to see Sylvia with the gun in her hand stalking Ganlon like a tigress. He was cowering behind the furniture, and she was moving around trying to get a clear shot at him. Took me one good leap to get over there and knock her cold. There was a bowl of water, some flowers on the table. I threw the flowers on the floor, threw the water on Sylvia. She opened her eyes, looked around.
1: Oh, Speed. Why did you do it?
0: You're lucky, baby. When you get better at it, they're liable to call it murder.
4: That's the first portion of Suspense, starring Glenn Ford in End of the Road, sponsored by Lisa's favorite potent potable, Roma Wines, as heard on CBS. We'll get back to it in more of Hollywood 360 after this.

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8: 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Tonight, a slight chance of a shower, partly cloudy with a low of 65. For tomorrow, a slight chance of afternoon shower, sunny with a high of 84. 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
1: Carl, I have something serious to talk about. Half of all adults have high blood pressure, and they don't even know it.
2: That means our listeners out there listening, half of them.
1: That's right.
2: Half of our listeners, which we care so much about, half of you out there have high blood pressure, and you don't even know it.
1: I just said that.
2: Yeah, well, I'm trying to reinforce and add some seriousness to what you're saying, because blood pressure is not something to take lightly, high blood pressure.
1: That's true. I mean, we all have blood pressure, but we don't want it to be high.
2: Right.
1: And it's dangerous because you don't feel it. There are no signals and no warning. And it's damage happening quietly, and it happens every single day. And that's why you're saying that we care. Over time, that increases your risk of so many things like heart disease and stroke and cognitive decline. And most people assume their blood pressure is fine, but they could be wrong because they just don't know. So here's the thing. We've got a solution. Try 120 Life. And it's not a pill or a stimulant or anything silly like that. It's a powdered version, and it's made of natural ingredients like grapeseed extract and cranberry
2: pomegranate
1: and all sorts of natural hibiscus.
2: Tart cherry, too.
1: Right, which I know that you appreciate.
2: Yep.
1: And it's all mixed together, and it's supposed to naturally lower your blood pressure.
2: And it does.
1: So there's an experiment they're asking that you try. Get your blood pressure taken, and then try 120 Life for 14 days, and then take your blood pressure again. And if it doesn't work, you get a full refund. But that's because they're so confident that it will, that they're willing to do that for free. And that makes perfect sense to
2: me. You know, I take it every single day. I love it. It tastes delicious. I just mix a little bit of it with water, and I drink a whole glass of water mixed with the 120 Life. It tastes amazing. And I usually do that when I'm working out. And my blood pressure has been lowered considerably by 120 Life.
1: Yeah, I would encourage our listeners to go read more about it at the website, which is 120life.com. 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
2: 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All right, we're listening to Suspense, starring movie actor Glenn Ford. And it's from February 6, 1947. It's called End of the Road. It's sponsored by Roma Wines. Here's the conclusion.
3: 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And now, Roma Wines bring back to our Hollywood soundstage Glenn Ford as Speed Evans, with Kathy Lewis as Sylvia Ganlon in End of the Road, a tale well calculated to keep you in suspense.
4: After the gunplay, I thought it'd be easy. When I tried to get her down into the car, she clawed me like a wildcat. I had to clip her again. And it was a battle all the way across town. Until we got to barreling along Highway 99, she knew she'd break her neck if she tried to jump. Then, all of a sudden, she went to sleep. I looked at her over there, sleeping in the corner, rolled up like a kitten and as innocent as a baby, and I knew I was for it if it killed me. I'd have to do the best I could. We'd passed Bakersfield. I was headed up over the Tehachapi Mountains before she woke up. It was morning.
5: Oh, hello, darling.
4: Feeling better, baby?
5: Mm-hmm. Oh, I had such a wonderful dream. I was a little girl again, and I was with my father, and he was rowing across a lake, and then...
4: Then what?
5: Speed, I lied to you about Ganlon. He didn't kill my father. I was wicked to say that, wasn't I?
4: Ah, you're just a little mixed up, that's all.
5: Speed?
4: Yeah?
5: Where are we going?
4: We're going to your hometown, baby, Phoebe, Arizona.
5: Oh.
4: You like the idea?
5: Well, I suppose so. Why?
4: Now, look, baby, I'm no psychiatrist, but something happened back there when you were a kid, something to do with the death of your father. It's had you on a merry-go-round ever since, so much so that about nine hours ago, you tried to kill a man.
5: I said I was sorry about that, Speed.
4: Sure. If you and I are going to make a go of this, I think we ought to do something a little more practical about it than just feel sorry, don't you?
5: You make it sound as though you thought I was going to go around killing people for the rest of my life.
4: All I say is that you're not going to be very happy until we know the facts about this thing, whatever they are, until you've faced the facts. From then on, we can forget it.
5: Speed?
4: Yeah.
5: I'm terribly hungry, aren't you?
4: Yeah, I guess I could do with a little something.
5: Look, there's a place up ahead.
4: Okay. Well, you're not going to be very happy until we know the facts about this thing, whatever they are. Until you've faced the facts, and from then on, we can forget it.
5: Speed?
4: Yeah.
5: I'm terribly hungry, aren't you?
4: Yeah, I could do with a little something.
5: Look, there's a place up ahead.
4: Okay.
5: Bus just pulled in.
4: Yeah, it's one of the regular stops here.
5: Speed. Kiss me.
4: How's that?
5: Oh, that's wonderful.
4: All right, let's go, huh?
5: My, what a lot of people.
4: Those big buses, they hold a lot of people, baby. Here.
5: Help me! Help!
4: It's all
5: help
4: right.
5: Me.
4: It's all right. She's my wife.
6: Hey, what's going on here?
5: I'm not. I've never seen him before in my life. What? I'm being kidnapped.
6: Oh. Hey, that's no way to treat even your wife, mister.
4: All right, if you must know, she's crazy. She's
6: what?
4: My wife, but she's hopelessly insane.
6: But I don't care.
4: About 5 minutes later, she snapped out of it. You'd think nothing at all had happened, but I wasn't taking any more chances. I took to the side roads wherever I could, figuring the cops would be on my tail any minute, so we didn't cross the state line till way after midnight. Well, it was next morning when I kicked it out of gear at Phoebe, Arizona. There was only one hotel. We registered, adjoining rooms. All the time, I was watching her like a hawk. I didn't need to. Now that we were there, she seemed glad. We'd been in our rooms about 5 minutes when the phone rang. Hello.
7: Mr. Evans?
4: Yeah?
7: Just a moment, Mr. Evans. Mr. Evans, this is San Francisco, operator 23. We've got a long-distance call for you.
4: San Francisco?
7: Yes, sir. We've been trying to reach you all night. Shall I put your party on now?
4: All right. Go ahead.
8: Hello. Evans?
4: Yeah?
8: This is Ganlon.
4: You must have a private eye on your payroll, too, huh?
8: I know you're an intelligent man, Evans, whatever else you may be. I knew where you'd go. But I want to tell you something. You're getting in deep water. Deeper than you know anything about.
4: And you hope I'll drown, huh? All right, maybe I will. But I'm still wading in.
8: I'm coming down there, Evans. In the meantime, keep quiet and keep her quiet. Keep your nose out of things.
4: What's that supposed to be? A threat?
8: I'm not threatening you. I'm telling you. For your own good.
5: It was Ganlon, wasn't it?
4: What? Yeah. He called to give us his blessing.
5: He's coming down, too, isn't he?
4: Maybe.
5: I'm glad, Speed. You just can't know how glad I am.
4: Yeah, that's going to be real cozy. Just the three of us.
5: You've been cruel to me, Speed.
4: Who, me?
5: I've forgiven you, though. You know that.
4: Well, sure, baby.
5: I just didn't understand at first, but I understand now why you brought me here. I mean, you're going to find proof that Gan killed my father.
4: I'll work on that.
5: I can tell you exactly how it happened.
4: You said yesterday you were lying.
5: Oh, don't try to confuse me, Speed. Do you want to know or don't you?
4: Sure. Let's have it.
5: Well, my father and Gan were tunneling a new shaft in the side of the mountain. They were working alone that day. They'd set a dynamite charge inside the shaft with wires out to the ignition box. The box worked with a plunger, but when my father pushed it down, the dynamite didn't go off. He went back inside to find the trouble. While he was in there, Gan pushed down the plunger again. My father was blown to bits.
4: Just like that, huh?
5: Don't you believe me?
4: Hmm. Like I say, I'll work on it.
5: They'll hang him, won't they?
4: Hang who?
5: Ganlon. They'll hang him when you find proof.
4: If he's guilty, they'll hang him.
5: You'll prove it, darling. Promise me you will, so they can arrest him when he arrives. You'll do it for your baby, I know. Kiss me, darling.
4: How's that?
5: Oh, that's wonderful. That's all I care about. That and seeing Ganlon hanged.
4: She went to sleep then, just as peaceful as you please, dreaming of Ganlon with a rope around his neck. Well, I found the thing they call the City Hall. Asked to see records on an old man's death. Well, they hemmed and hawed some, and then it came out that half the town was burned down a few years back. The records went up with it. They finally suggested I see an old-timer named Konski who had been her father's mine foreman at one time or another. Well, I did. He was already waiting for me. He seemed to know what I was after. He was all primed with the answers.
9: Sure I know, Sylvia. Sweetest, prettiest little kid I ever see all my life.
4: And of course you knew her father.
9: Sure I knew.
4: I guess Sylvia must have been pretty fond of him.
9: Sure, she was crazy about him.
4: Well, wasn't she?
9: Maybe. But if she was, she was the only one in this town wasn't glad to see him die.
4: Look, you don't have to be cagey with me. I'm trying to help Sylvia.
9: All right. You know what is the best thing you can do?
4: What?
9: Get out of town before you make plenty of trouble.
4: That was that. Well, the next stop was the office of the weekly paper owned, published, printed, and peddled by one guy, a guy named McLean. He seemed to know all about my business, too. Had the files all laid out for me.
10: Why don't you lay off it, Evans? It's 10 years old, dead and buried.
4: Mind if I look at your files?
10: Yeah, sure. Go ahead. You can see what it says. Mine disaster, premature explosion, accidental death.
4: Any chance it wasn't accidental?
10: What do you mean?
4: Any chance that Ganlon did it?
10: Not a chance.
4: You seem pretty sure.
10: Did you ever notice that gimpy leg of his?
4: Yeah.
10: Well, that's how he got it. He was in the mine when it happened.
4: I was getting no place fast, only a suspicion and not a very comfortable one. And I hadn't the faintest idea where to go from here. And I thought of the doctor. There had to be a doc to sign a death certificate. Well, I found out who he was, dug him up, and he looked like the worst bet of the bunch. He was half wacky from the effects of age and a misspent life, nothing left but his dignity, and a collection of photographs that he insisted on talking about until I wanted to smack him.
11: Yes, it was my hobby before my eyes went back on me, but those you see on the wall are only a few. Now, here. Now, take a look at some of these.
4: Who are all you people covering up for, Doc?
11: Huh? I beg your pardon?
4: You heard me.
11: Young man, you realize that what you've just said constitutes a most serious slur on my professional reputation.
4: Oh, nuts. Look, I'm trying to help a girl that I'm in love with. Can't anybody understand that?
11: Take this one, for instance. Notice the contrasts, the light and shadow.
4: Yeah.
11: I don't suppose you understand the meaning of the term traumatic experience. Huh? No, I thought not. The psychic structure of the personality is a very delicate mechanism. For instance, in the case of Sylvia. Now, take her to a competent man in the field, Mr. Evans. I no longer handle such cases.
4: That's not what I came to you for, and you know it.
11: I'm afraid I can't help you. Retired some time ago, you see. Look at some of these. They're older, of course, but there's still some very good ones among them.
4: Look, Doc, I don't want to look at pictures. All I want...
11: Ah, we found one you like, eh? I knew you'd...
4: It has a date on it, July 14th, 1935. That mean anything to you?
11: Is that the stalagmite incrustation? If so, it's...
4: I don't know. It's just some rocks and a hole in the mountain to me, but that date is the date that Sylvia's father was killed.
11: Give it to me.
4: No, you don't. No... I'm afraid you're torn it, Doc.
11: Give it back to me, I say.
4: Yeah, but the part I got is still enough to show who killed him. I started back for the hotel, but I didn't feel so good. I didn't feel good at all. I asked at the desk if Ganlon had arrived, but he hadn't, so I went on up to Sylvia's room. She was sitting at the dressing table making up her face. She looked up at me in the mirror.
5: You know... I can tell by your eyes, you know.
4: Yes, baby, I know.
5: And they'll hang him, won't they?
4: Ganlon? No, baby. He's in the clear.
5: But he isn't. He can't be. He murdered my father. I know he did. You're lying to me, Speed.
4: Look, take it easy, baby. It's going to be all right. Just let's get it over with, and then we can forget it, huh?
5: Get what over with? You're acting so funny, darling.
4: Take a look at this picture.
5: Huh? Oh, well, that's me, isn't it? When I was a little girl. I'm awfully far away, but I'd still know it's me. But this smoke.
4: Don't you remember?
5: Please, Speed, my head's hurting. Don't.
4: Try to remember.
5: You're tormenting me. You're trying to hurt me.
4: That smoke is the explosion, isn't it?
5: I don't know. I don't know.
4: You pushed the plunger.
5: I don't
4: remember
5: know.
4: Remember while your father was inside
5: know.
4: The shaft. Remember?
5: I don't. Yes. Yes, I killed him.
4: All right. All right, baby. That's all there is to it. You can forget.
5: I hated him. It's all I live for. It's all I ever dreamed of. See his face bloody and battered. See his body mangled and dirty. I hated him. I hate you. I hate all men. If I could kill every man in the world...
4: Where did you get that gun, baby?
5: Out of your overcoat.
4: Yeah, better put it down.
5: I tried to kill Ganlon because he knew. Now you know.
4: Put it down.
5: It's too late, Speed. Goodbye, darling.
4: Listen, it's all over now. You were only a kid. I know how he treated you. The whole town covered up for you. They're still covering.
5: Goodbye.
4: When the door flew open, I ducked, and then the shots came. When I looked around, Ganlon was lying on the open door, the gun still in his hand. He walked right into it. Well, he must have got in one shot, though. That was enough. She was still breathing when I got to her. But that was about all.
5: It's all right now. Isn't it, darling?
4: Sure, sure, baby. Everything's gonna be all right.
5: Kiss me.
4: Yeah. How's that?
5: That's wonderful. But I wasn't so lucky this time, was I?
4: Not too lucky.
5: I didn't miss.
4: No, baby. You didn't miss. Well, anytime you want to buy an Excelsior A, just come on in and see old Speed Evans. No, I won't tell you my troubles. Dames, that's my trouble. It's been dames, dames, dames as long as I can remember. It's too bad, though. We'd have probably had a couple of kids by now.

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2: 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Next Thursday, same time, you will hear Agnes Moorehead as star of Suspense.
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1: 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Here's our conversation.
2: The Notebook, the acclaimed Broadway musical based on the best-selling novel and beloved film, comes to the Nederlander Theater August 4th through the 16th and presented by Broadway in Chicago. Connor Richardson plays Johnny in the national tour, and he's joining us now. Connor, welcome to Hollywood 360.
3: Hi, good morning. Thank you so much for having me.
2: Oh, so happy to have you with us. You know, Connor, I had the chance to see The Notebook on Broadway in New York, and I was struck by how differently the musical story than the movie. And so what do you think surprises audience the most when they experience it live?
3: Oh, I think so many things, but I think number one for me, I also saw it on Broadway. And I just remember Ryan Gosling and Rachel McAdams as like iconic performances in the movie. But We have three actors who play Noah and three actors who play Allie, and all of them give such nuanced, incredible performances. And they really, it's really interesting as an audience member to sort of pick out the through lines through Noah's entire life, through these three different performances.
2: Yes.
3: And the same goes for Allie. And I think that's really interesting as an audience member to get to sort of be that detective and be like, oh, those are three different actors, but how do they portray that trajectory in those,
2: sure,
3: in that character's arc, which is really fun to
2: And what
3: to look
2: an
3: at
2: undertaking an that is for them as actors to
3: totally
2: have that line continue through. That's certainly a challenge. But you know what? Broadway in Chicago is always up for a good challenge for sure. So speaking of that, you know, The Notebook explores love at every stage of life. What do you think audiences connect with the most?
3: I think audiences really connect with just the constant that love is in this relationship. You know, I think that love for so many people is something that is just there and they don't really quite know why, but it's just a feeling that they have for somebody else. And I think to see such an iconic couple constantly choose each other throughout their entire lives, I think that shows the audience. And for me, it also reminds me that love is not just a feeling, it's a choice. And I feel like that's something that a lot of people can relate to.
2: Yeah, I totally agree. So as the character Johnny, you bring so much warmth and optimism to the story. What was it about this character that drew you to play him?
3: Oh, man, so many things. But I think that Johnny just has this like relentless optimism that just is such a wonderful addition to the story. He wasn't in the movie or the book, but I think that for this musical, I think there's something about seeing a show, specifically this story on stage in person right in front of you.
2: Yeah.
3: That just sort of, it just magnifies any feeling that you have as an audience member. So I feel like there needed to be this sort of lift, emotionally with the show, and I feel like that's what Johnny provides, and it's such a wonderful part to get to play, and I definitely loved this part when I saw it on Broadway, so now that I get to do it, it's the coolest thing in the world.
2: I can only imagine you are an amazing Johnny. I can feel the warmth and the optimism just in your voice and just talking to you. Connor, thank you so much for talking with us today. The Notebook runs August 4th through the 16th at the Nederlander Theater. For tickets and information, visit BroadwayInChicago.com. Thanks again for joining us on Hollywood 360, Connor.
3: Awesome. Thank you.
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0: All right, in our next hour, Raymond Burr stars in a Western saga on Fort Laramie from 1956. But first, we'll play Fact or Fiction. Lisa will present information on candy, yum, And I must guess if they are fact or fiction while you play along at home. Right, Lisa?
1: Yeah, now I want some candy.
0: You're like a candy cane. You know that?
1: No, I want candy.
0: All right. See you soon.

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1: She needs more than we can give.
0: I just want her safe, cared for, like she cared for us.
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4: 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Tonight, a slight chance of a shower, partly cloudy with a low of 65. For tomorrow, a slight chance of afternoon shower, sunny with a high of 84. 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

0: other than demilitarizing. Authorities say about 60,000 people have been evacuated and about 600 homes, businesses, and other buildings have been destroyed by wildfires that remained uncontained today in eastern Washington state. Fox's Sarah Allegra in Spokane.
1: The Old Trail Fire, which is the damaged year, 3,461 acres burned against 0% containment. For the Autumn Lane Fire, just around 3,000 acres. That is another fire that is burning just to the northwest of us. That's at 0% containment. And to the east of this area, there's the Fairview Fire, 914 acres burn, containment 0%. We know 900 resources have been deployed throughout the area to mend these flames.
0: No deaths reported yet. Officials say at least one of the fires was sparked by lightning. Washington is under a state of emergency. At least 14 people are dead in northwest Pakistan. Five of them reported to be police officers after a suicide bomb struck an anti-military rally. More than two dozen people were hurt. 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
0: Police released the name of the suspect mass shooter who opened fire at Twin Falls, Idaho In-N-Out Burger, killing two people. Here's Fox's Max Gordon.
5: At least three died and seven people were injured in the incident. Here's what police said about the shooter.
6: At this time, we can confirm that the suspect, 24-year-old Chad Williams, is deceased from a self-inflicted gunshot wound. Investigators are in review. Yesterday at 2:29 p.m., multiple 911 calls were received by the Twin Falls City Communications Center. Dispatchers could hear screaming and reports of gunshots in the background.
5: Meanwhile, the president of In-N-Out is reacting to the shooting. In a post on Facebook, Lindsay Snyder writes, "My heart is broken, my chest is heavy, my eyes burn from the tears I've shed." Snyder says an employee and customers were among the three who died.
0: The motive is still unclear. Seven people were hurt. A closely watched Democratic primary in Michigan, which might help determine the tone of the Democratic Party. Here's Fox's Rich Edson in Detroit.
7: Progressive Abdul Al-Sayed has focused his campaign on abolishing ICE, Medicare for all, stricter regulations of data centers, and criticism of Israel and AIPAC spending to help elect Congresswoman Haley Stevens. Al-Sayed calling her the least capable candidate in the country. He also suggested she wants U.S. money in a foreign government. It's an apparent criticism of defensive aid to Israel. She responded that everyone in America understands Al-Sayed wants to blame all his problems on Jewish Americans and that she's been supportive of long-term peace between Palestinians and Israelis. She also maintains Al-Sayed's rhetoric, positions, and associations will cost Democrats a Senate seat.
0: The winner of the Democratic primary will face off against former Michigan Representative Mike Rogers, which could determine which party controls the Senate. Congresswoman Marcy Kaptur of Ohio hospitalized today after a hit-and-run crash. I'm Roger Stern, and this is Fox News.
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20: Hello, everyone. I'm Carl Amari, and this is Hollywood 360, the radio show that presents all things entertainment, including trivia contests and games, movie reviews, celebrity interviews, showbiz news, and classic radio shows. My co-host is the illustrious Lisa Wolf. In this hour, Raymond Burr is the captain of the cavalry at Fort Laramie in a Western adventure from 1956. But it's time now for Fact or Fiction. Lisa will present information on candy, yummy yum, and I must guess if they are fact or fiction while you play along at home. Right, Lisa?
21: Oh, my gosh. Whenever you say candy, I just, my mouth goes to Junior Mints.
20: No, Chunkies. No,
21: Junior Mints.
20: Chunky. Ooh,
21: Mike,
20: I hate Junior Mints.
21: What do you like, Mike?
20: Ugh.
22: Reese's Pieces, yeah. Snickers.
20: You know what I like, you too? Know. Good licorice. Like, good red licorice. Not like the regular Twizzlers. Those are, I'm talking about, like, gourmet.
21: Yeah, I know what you mean.
20: The red licorice, yum.
21: Yeah, I'm still going to go with chocolate.
20: Yeah, okay.
21: Anything dark. All right, here we go. M&M's stand for the first names of the founder's children. Fact or fiction?
20: No. Fiction.
21: You are correct.
20: It's, yeah.
21: But you know what it does stand for? It's
20: Mars, something.
21: Yeah, it
20: Mars.
21: Stands for the last names of the two founders, which is Forrest Mars and Bruce Murray.
20: Okay.
21: And they partnered to create the candy in guess what year?
20: Wow, M&M's?
21: Mm-hmm.
20: 1911?
21: Oh, my gosh. Not quite that far back. 1941.
20: Oh, really?
21: Yeah.
20: Wow, I thought it was way earlier
21: than
20: that.
21: Yeah, I could see that.
20: Okay.
21: Candy canes were originally made without stripes.
20: Candy canes are originally true.
21: That is a fact. Yeah. Early candy canes were plain white.
20: Two for two, Mike. Two for two.
21: I'll give you something here, Carl.
20: All right, what?
21: If you get all of the rest correct, that's 10.
20: It's impossible.
21: That's 10, true or false. Okay,
20: yeah.
21: Forget it. Never mind.
20: Yeah. Yeah, never mind, because I'm not going to get it anyway, so
21: exactly.
20: I don't care. So I don't care.
21: Okay, let's be moving. I was going to be nice. You didn't offer me anything.
20: It's not nice, because you know I'm not going to get it, so it's not really being nice.
21: You could.
20: Why don't you be realistic?
21: Exactly.
20: I'm not getting 10 more right.
21: 10 50-50s? You could.
20: No, I'm not.
21: Well, not with that
20: wanna
21: attitude.
20: Bet I don't?
21: No, but you have a bad attitude about it.
20: Well, you're not being nice.
21: Yes, I am.
20: Your score just dropped.
21: Like 200.
20: Like a lead balloon.
21: Baby Ruth candy bars were named after baseball legend Babe Ruth.
20: You know, this is I think it's true, but I'm going to say not true.
21: You're going to say fiction?
20: Fiction.
21: Fiction is correct.
20: Yeah.
21: The Curtis Candy Company said the candy was named after Ruth Cleveland, the daughter of President Grover Cleveland.
20: That's right. That's right. I read that. Okay, I got that right.
21: You did,
20: right.
21: But it doesn't matter.
20: No, I know.
21: Okay.
20: I'm not getting 10 more right or 9.
21: Now you're going to,
20: no,
21: just
20: I'm not.
21: Because we didn't bet.
20: Bet you I don't.
21: White chocolate contains no cocoa.
20: White chocolate, no. False.
21: You are correct. It is fiction. White chocolate contains cocoa butter, which comes from the cocoa bean.
20: I'm on a roll. I'm like butter.
21: Yeah, but you're not going to get...
20: I wrong thing.
21: Yeah, you did. I was going to offer you and Mike a pizza, but you didn't.
20: No, I don't want it because I'm not getting these all right.
21: Okay. So far you have, though. Reese's peanut butter cups were invented by a Hershey executive.
20: Real.
21: Fiction. They were created by
20: H.B.
21: Reese,
20: told
21: a former
20: you.
21: Hershey dairy
20: told
21: employee
20: ya.
21: who later founded the HB Reese Candy
20: Company. You know, I was wrong once in 1977.
21: And never again.
20: And then I realized I wasn't a week later, and so...
21: You said that one, right, like last hour.
20: I know.
21: It's not funny anymore.
20: Yes, it is.
21: Kit Kat is the best-selling candy bar in the U.S.
20: Kit Kat? No way.
21: False. That's a fiction?
20: Fiction.
21: What is? You are correct, though. But
20: Hershey's chocolate bar.
21: Snickers.
20: Really? Snickers?
21: Snickers.
20: Wow. I got it right, though.
21: Yes, you did. The Tootsie Roll was the first individually wrapped penny candy.
20: Real.
21: That is a fact. Introduced when?
20: 1931.
21: 1896. Jeez. It was one of the first penny candies sold in an individual wrapper.
20: I like Tootsie Rolls, you know?
21: I like Tootsie Rolls,
20: I do.
21: Too.
20: Yeah.
21: I know. Milky Way was named after the galaxy.
20: Yeah. You know where you're from? Uranus.
21: Oh, okay. Well, is that a fact?
20: True.
21: No, that's not true.
20: No?
21: Named after a popular malted milk drink of the 1920s.
20: Lisa has a spaceship. She goes from here to Uranus and back. Right?
21: I don't hear anybody laughing.
20: They're laughing out there in Radio Land.
21: Okay. Jelly Belly makes more than 100 official jelly bean flavors.
20: No, that's too many.
21: It is a fact.
20: Oh, man.
21: Twizzlers, you were just talking about them,
20: yeah,
21: are older than Oreos. Fact
20: Twizzlers
21: or fiction?
20: Are older than fiction.
21: Fact. Twizzlers.
20: I meant to say fact. Can I have it?
21: Twizzlers debuted. I don't care what you do. Twizzlers debuted in 1845. Oreos 1912.
20: I don't care what you do. I don't care about it. Rats. You know what?
21: You know what?
20: Okay.
21: Here we go. Ready? Right. This one's for me.
20: Okay.
21: Junior Mints.
20: Ugh.
21: Oh, they're so good.
20: Horrible.
21: Now I'm craving them.
20: Yuck.
21: Junior Mints are named after a famous baseball player.
20: No. Fiction.
21: Fiction is correct. The candy cane has nothing to do with baseball at all.
20: Right.
21: It was inspired by the hit Broadway show called Junior Miss.
20: Yeah.
21: Okay.
20: Really?
21: Yeah.
12: What are you talking about?
20: All right, go on.
21: That was a little slow. Last one.
20: I'm slow.
21: The world's largest lollipop weighed more than 7,000 pounds.
20: No way.
21: Fact or fiction?
20: Fiction.
21: Fact. A See's candy giant lollipop weighed more than 7,000 pounds, earning a Guinness World Record.
20: Really? Wow.
21: Yeah, I think you could beat that.
20: Wow. You know what? Three licks and they would be gone if I had it.
21: Three? Why? Yeah. What's something with your tongue?
20: One, you know, did you ever see that commercial? One?
21: Yeah, that's
20: two,
21: for a Tootsie
20: three.
21: Pop.
20: Remember
21: yeah,
20: that?
21: That's the owl, Mr.
20: One,
21: owl.
20: A two, a
21: and
20: three. Remember those?
21: I do.
20: It's a long time ago, though.
21: I do remember
20: right?
21: those.
20: All right. When we come back, we're going to tune into Fort Laramie, starring Raymond Burr. Stick around.
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0: 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I think we have a couple hundred sets left. 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And I know that you've given some of these out to your family members. And
1: yes, I have.
0: Your grandma. Well, not your grandma, your grand-aunt. Was she your aunt?
1: Auntie Joyce.
0: Yeah, your Auntie Joyce.
1: My neighbor.
0: Yeah.
1: 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It's $1 a show. It doesn't go lower than that.
0: Yeah, Mike does it too. 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Leave your name and return phone number, and someone will call you back during the week. You can have these in a week. We'll send them right out. All right, time for Raymond Burr's series. It was his only regular radio series called Fort Laramie, and it was an adult Western series heard on CBS. Raymond Burr starred as Lee Quince, captain of the U.S. Cavalry. It was produced by Gunsmoke's Norman McDonald, and it depicted life at Fort Laramie in the mid-1800s, and that fort was located across the North Platte River from the town of Laramie at the mouth of the Laramie River. Regulars in this series were Vic Perrin, Harry Bartell, Howard McNear, Sam Edwards. It only lasted one season, and it's not because it wasn't a high-quality show. It's because TV was just taking over. By 1956, not a lot of radio shows lasted very long. This is a March 18th, 1956 broadcast called The Beasley Girls. Here is Raymond Burr in part one of Fort Laramie.

Laramie, starring Raymond Burr as Captain Lee Quince. Specially transcribed tales of the dark and tragic ground of the wild frontier. The saga of fighting men who rode the rim of empire. And the dramatic story of Lee Quince, Captain of Cavalry.

0: He alive, Harrison?
1: No, sir, he ain't.
0: Move him back with the others.
1: In the name of heaven, Captain, how could he be alive? Look at him.
0: Move him back, Harrison. Lieutenant Syberts is directing the grave detail. Now give him a hand.
1: We gonna bury them all?
0: It's the least we can do.
1: I can't do it, Captain Quince. I can't. I'm all hot and cold in my belly. I just can't look at any more of this.
0: You get a firm grip on that belly of yours, Harrison. This kind of cleanup's got to be done. Now, don't look, don't think, just do your work.
1: Yes, sir. Yes, I'll do that.
2: I'm on my fifth, Captain.
0: All right, Hook.
2: Two of them was old ladies. I figured they was

0: tool for travel, anyways.
1: See those graves are cairned.
0: Lieutenant's seeing to that, Captain. All I gotta do is dig them. Count 12 wagons burning. Them engines don't leave nothing to chance.
1: Not much.
0: They shoot them full of arrows, full of lead, then hack them up. For good measure, they set fire to them.
1: Better get back to work, Hook.
0: You're a sight safer in the army than in one of them wagon trains, ain't you, Captain?
1: Sometimes, Hook. Sometimes.
0: Captain Quinns.
1: Yeah?
0: Maybe you ought to speak to the lieutenant.
1: How's that?
0: He's fair carried away with all his burying stuff. I declare he'll be laying the dead stock to rest next, so as he can speak words over them.
1: That all, Hook?
0: You ought to take a look, Captain. I think it's real touching.
1: Thinking's not any part of you, Hook, any more than feeling is. I don't want to see that spade of yours stop the next 2 hours.
0: Yes, sir.
2: Captain Quinns, over here.
3: This one's still alive.
1: He conscious?
3: I just come on him. I heard him.
1: Mister?
4: Sioux. Hundreds of Sioux.
1: Must have read it from the south, Hazen. If it was Sioux.
3: I gave the major that report. They've been building up to something for months now.
1: Mister. How many people in your train, mister? We counted 12 wagons.
4: Oh, yeah. 52. And they took...
3: Only 50 bodies, Captain. Lieutenant Sybers and I just took count.
1: You sure, Hazen?
4: No.
3: Yes, sir. 49 dead and this one.
4: No. Beasley. It took the Beasley girls. It took...
1: Make that 50 dead, Hazen.
3: Yeah. You going after him?
1: With 20 men? No, we'll be another couple of hours here, and it'll still take us 3 more to get back to the fort.
3: Them girls, that's... Well, dying's easier, Captain.
1: You telling me something I don't know, Hazen? Yeah, I'll go after him when I stand a chance of getting him. Meantime, you pick up the trail.
3: Yes, sir. I ought to come on the Sioux camp before night. If I do... I'll make it back to the fort by daylight.
1: I'm going after him at sunup, whether you're back or not.
5: Suppose you had the company with you, then what?
1: We'd have finished our burying a little earlier, Major.
5: That's all?
1: That's all.
5: Captain, I have to make a report to Washington. I'd like to make it look as if the Army meant something out here. So far, I can tell him that a patrol of 20 men arrived in time to bury the members of an entire wagon train.
1: Would it make your report read any better if you told him a whole company arrived in time to bury him, Major?
5: I'm not interested in your impertinence, Captain.
1: I'm not interested in your report, sir.
5: All right. Look, I know you don't think much of paperwork, Lee. Reports to Washington, all this. But the point is, it all has to be done, whether you like it or not.
1: My point is, we'd have been just as late with 80 men as we were with 20. You'd still have to report 50 dead and 2 missing.
5: I don't like to think about those young women.
1: Somebody better think about them.
5: You've seen what... you know the savagery they're bound to endure. How soon can you leave, Captain?
1: At dawn, whether Hazen's back or not.
5: You sent him on ahead?
1: He's been scouting the Sioux territory for the last few months. If they've gone back south, we'll find them.
5: I suppose you'll want the company this time.
1: I'd want more than one company if I intended to go after him.
5: There's only one company available, Captain.
1: Major, I'd like to bargain with them.
5: Bargain? After a massacre like this?
1: Yes, sir. If we don't have the men to fight it out with them.
5: What kind of bargain?
1: Big Elk. Big Elk for the young women.
5: I don't know. He wasn't easily captured, Quince.
1: I know. I brought him in.
5: Well, he's not doing us much good lying around the stockade. I suppose the Sioux consider him valuable enough to trade for him.
1: He's a chief.
5: What if Hazen isn't back by morning? If you expect to find those young women alive, you can't wait much longer.
1: We may pick Hazen up on the trail, but Big Elk can lead us to the camp.
5: Yeah, but Willie.
1: To get out of the stockade? Yeah, he'll lead us. He'll understand he's not free till he does.
5: You better talk to him, Quince. Report back to me tonight.
1: I'd like to leave at sunup, sir.
5: If we're satisfied that Big Elk's our best chance, you'll pass the head of your column through the main gates half an hour before reveille tomorrow morning.
1: Right, sir.

0: Kill me, Tom.
1: Leave him be, huh? He's nothing to you.
2: I just give him a drink. He asked for one, didn't he? Some fire water, huh?
3: No good wolf.
4: You men be better off in your bunks.
2: Try to kill me. I will. I get the chance.
4: Something on your mind, Hook?
1: He's just tormenting him, Captain. Big Elk asked for a drink. Hook here gave him some bilge water. But it wouldn't have killed him.
2: Just made him good and sick like he makes me.
4: You're to leave him alone, Hook.
2: Hey, let them white women alone, Captain. Not one of them Injuns is leaving them be.
4: You're all hard, aren't you, Hook? Now get back to your quarters, all of you. We're going after the women before Reveille.
2: Tattoo ain't sounded yet, Captain.
4: What did you say, Trooper?
2: Nothing, sir. Come on.
4: Here you are. Here, you can drink this, Big Elk.
5: White man, no friend. Try kill me.
4: I could have killed you 2 months ago. I brought you here instead. Now go on, drink it. It's from my own canteen.
5: Good. Good water. Good water. Put out fire and belly.
4: Your people still hold big camp on Lodgepole Creek?
5: Big Elk no see people many moon. A brother white man only. White man no brother, Big Elk.
4: The hunting still good along Lodgepole. Good grass, good water. Why would they move camp?
5: Not know.
4: If we let you go, Big Elk, you could find your people.
5: Big Elk, big coup for white man. White man no let Big Elk go.
4: Well, if you couldn't find your way back, no sense talking to you.
5: Hey, wait.
4: Why? You don't know where your people are.
5: Why you let Big Elk go?
4: A fair trade. You lead us to the Sioux camp. We'll trade you to your tribe for the white women they have.
5: No trade.
4: Your people don't think much of you, do they?
5: Big Elk hold high honor in tribe. All Sioux proud warrior, hunter, leader, Big Elk.
4: Then why won't they trade?
5: White man no trade Big Elk for white woman.
4: That's just where you're wrong. White men go pretty high on their women folk.
5: Captain, you play trick?
4: No trick. You have my word.
5: No trick. Then Big Elk, give word. We'll lead to Sioux camp.
6: And that's the first portion of Fort Laramie with the Beasley Girls from March 18th, 1956. And this stars Raymond Burr. We'll get back to it and more of Hollywood 360 after this.

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0: 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Tonight, a slight chance of a shower. Partly cloudy with a low of 65. For tomorrow, a slight chance of afternoon shower. Sunny with a high of 84. 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
1: Mm-hmm. So anyway.
3: Because you didn't play Sound Effect.
2: Yeah. Oh, yeah. That's why she didn't hear it.
1: I heard you. I was trying to ignore
2: it just
1: you.
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1: Yeah,
2: I like those,
1: I'll keep it in mind.
2: Dark, like a dark gray with red interior, please.
1: That sounds pretty.
2: Yeah, that's what I'm looking for. Convertible,
1: okay.
2: McLaren.
1: Well, you know, my birthday's right after yours.
2: Yeah.
1: And I'm always going to ask.
2: I can get you a Matchbox one.
1: I'm always going to ask for jewelry.
2: You want one of those?
1: No, I want jewelry.
2: All right.
1: Okay.
2: MyPillow, we love them. They're great. 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I'll send you 100 half-hour classic radio shows. It's just our way of saying thank you for using our promo code Hollywood at MyPillow. We're listening to Fort Laramie with the Beasley Girls, March 18th, 1956. Raymond Burr starring. Here's the conclusion.

0: still put a lot of store in that captain of yours, Harrison? You still think he knows all there is that's right?
1: Captain Quince knows what he's about. You see he does.
0: Kind of gnaws at your innards, though, don't he? Him plain eating out of that engine's hand.
1: You're just trying to rile me, Hooker. And I ain't giving you the satisfaction.
0: Look at him, Harrison. The engine pokes his head to the right, we move to the right. Same with the left. He'd poke his head straight up, your old Captain Quince. He'd have us climbing the air.
1: You'd best keep your face shut, Hook. I swear you keep me no telling what I'll do.
0: You'll do like you're told. No more. That captain would tell you to do anything at all. You'd bust yourself doing it. You're gonna grow up licking boots all the way?
1: I ain't snapping at your bait no more. You can talk all you like, I just ain't listening. I'm just riding along here, and I don't even know no dumb trooper named Hook.
0: Ain't just me talking, bootlicker. It don't set well with a single white man riding in this column being led around by no engine. You giving any thought to them white women, Harrison? You ever seen one once the bunch of engines got through with her?
1: Well, we're doing a decent thing, ain't we? We're going after them?
0: No, we ain't. We're just out riding around, Harrison. Following an engine wherever he means to take us. Like as not, he's leading us into an ambush right this minute.
1: I ain't listening to you again, Hook. Ain't hearing a word you say.
0: I tell you one thing, bootlicker. That's a dead engine up there. He don't know it yet, but he's just as dead as he can be.
2: Call halt!
3: We're about an hour from Bear Creek. There's still daylight enough to see us there. We'll bivouac there for the night.
4: Ryder coming this way, sir.
3: I know, Syberts. I think it's Hazen. There's word on the Sioux camp.
5: I'm meaning to make a camp here, are you, Captain?
3: Oh, we're heading to Bear Creek for the night.
5: That's more like it. With water there, grass, natural camp. You just a day out of Fort Laramie?
3: Left the post just at sunup.
5: Made good time.
3: Well, Big Elk's picking the trail.
5: Good job. You're right on the line of the Sioux camp. We'll leave Bear Creek at sunup. You'll make it to Lodge Pole Creek by mid-morning.
3: Fair enough.
5: You got reinforcements coming?
3: I'm riding in under a white flag. I plan to trade Big Elk for the white women.
5: Oh, might work. I got in awful close. Don't even think they got scouts out. Leastwise, I didn't see any.
3: Any sign of the women?
5: Not likely there would be. No, Captain, the Sioux were looking awful peaceful. For your sakes, I hope they are.

0: You sent for me, sir?
1: Yeah, sit down, Mr. Syberts.
0: Thank you, sir.
1: What's the talk among the men?
0: You know the men, Captain. Just camp talk.
1: Just camp talk?
0: That's all, sir.
1: Well, that's good. I had an idea maybe feeling was running a little high against Big Elk.
0: Well, it is. You know, men feeling the way they do about the Sioux capturing the white women, they're taking on with him a little.
1: What do you mean?
0: Well, Josh and him making threats, little things. Well, for example, he's half starving, I guess, and thirsty, of course.
1: So?
0: Well, they keep putting food and water just out of his reach.
2: And you stood there and let it happen, Mr. Syberts?
0: Well, sir...
2: Just camp talk, Mr. Syberts.
0: It's more my fault, Captain. You can't blame the men.
2: I can blame the men, and I can blame you. I gave my word.
3: Look out! He broke free! Pick it! Let it loose!
2: Hold your fire! Don't shoot any of you! Hold your fire!
4: Watch it, Captain. He's coming your way.
5: He's free. Won't
3: I go. I go. White man, they try to kill me.
2: Now, nobody's going to kill you. Now, listen to me. I won't let anyone harm you.
3: Your word no mean much. White man, no honor.
2: Quiet! Quiet, all of you! Quiet! Now, listen to me. And understand me. I don't know what's behind all this, but for your sakes, I'm going to put it down to your feeling for the captured white women. All right, quiet. We'll add to that for now. But I'm not forgetting what happened here. Now use your heads. Big Elk's our best chance to get those women out of the Sioux camp safely. Maybe our only chance. I gave him my word there'd be no tricks. The stockade's waiting for the next man who abuses him. Any questions? Harrison?
6: Yes, sir?
2: See that there's water and warm food for Big Elk.
6: Right away, sir.
2: Now, any of you get any ideas, I'll be waiting for you. That's all. Dismissed. All right, Big Elk.
0: Captain Quince. I'm sorry, sir. I should have stopped all that.
2: Any man could have stopped it, Mr. Syberts.
0: But being an officer and all, I should have.
2: The Army saw fit to make you an officer, Mr. Syberts. Being a man's entirely up to you.
0: I just didn't...
2: That's all, Mr. Syberts.

0: Yeah. Camp of my people in valley below. Big Elk, keep word.
1: Big Elk, if I had a home like that, I'd never leave it.
0: Red men first here. Then white men come with gun.
1: Yeah, I know. I'll take the flag, Mr. Syberts. You have your orders?
2: Yes, sir.
1: We'll ride in under your cover. There's to be no firing unless there's trouble. If I drop the white flag, that'll be your signal to open fire. Any questions?
2: No, sir.
1: Then pass the word. Big Elk and I are riding in.
2: Good luck, Captain.
1: You lead, Big Elk.

0: No sign of your scouts yet.
1: My people expect no trouble.
0: There'll be no trouble.
1: Big Elk turned back on white men. Not safe. No trust.
0: I've kept my word, Big Elk. The rest is up to your chiefs.
1: No. Big Elk knows fear.
0: No, you're safe with me.
1: No. No, Big Elk, no trust. He's crazy.
0: You crazy fool, stop it! Stop!
2: Stupid murdering swine.
3: It was Hook shot him, sir, before anyone could stop him.
0: He'll rot in the stockade for this.
4: Stand a horse! Stand a horse!
0: Lieutenant Seibert, move the company back immediately.

0: I know how you feel, Captain, but it's done. The man will be dealt with fully.
1: Major, it was the coldest kind of murder.
0: You're lucky you got out of there alive, especially you. Right now, I'm thinking about those white women.
1: I don't think there's a chance they're alive now. The Sioux will take this out on somebody, and they're handiest.
0: We can't think about that. We're going after those women this time with every man in our command.
1: With at least 1,000 Sioux at Lodgepole Creek?
0: We'll do our best, Captain.
1: If Gorse had been with me, I'd have seen this since.
0: Sergeant Gorse was accompanying the first wagon train through.
1: I know that. It's my own stupidity.
0: Stupidity? Surely you're not blaming yourself.
1: For taking Hook on that patrol, you bet I am. I'm long enough in the Army to spot a troublemaker.
0: You're not thinking straight, Lee. I count on your judgment because it's cool and straight. You're no good to me in this turn of mine.
1: Major, my guts are crawling now. What do you want?
0: I want an officer with head enough to command Company B to engage the Sioux.
1: All right, sir. You got one. I'm all right.
0: Captain Matheson moved into the post yesterday with C Company. With Meade's infantry and howitzers, we should give you the cover you need.
1: I'm not used to this much support, Major. Might get lost in that crowd.
0: Your job is to get those women and get out. After your initial charge, the main fighting's up to C Company and the infantry.
1: Yes, sir. Get the women, bring them here.
0: And you'll stand by as reinforcements for Matheson and Meade.
1: Right.
0: Yes?
2: Major?
0: Come in.
2: Captain?
1: Hazen?
0: We're going to need your help, Hazen.
2: Well, there's a chance you can surprise him. They're on the move.
1: Which way?
2: North and to the west. Where's your map?
0: Right here.
2: Yeah. This was their main camp at Lodgepole.
1: Uh-huh.
2: Now, they moved along the valley where you were, Captain. Along the stream and then up to Horse Creek there. Then branched up to Bear Creek near Iron Mountain right there.
1: We bivouacked there.
2: You were a little to the east, but no matter. They moved across to Chugwater along here, see? And followed along the Laramie Range there.
1: A whole Lodgepole camp on the move?
2: All of them. But this is where I think you can get them. If it's still the Beasley girls you're after.
0: They're our first objective.
2: All right. The warriors, the main force of the tribe, they're well up front, moving ahead. They're not expecting any trouble from the rear. And so, that's where they got their squaws and old folks and young'uns.
1: Yeah, likely the Beasley women are back there with them.
2: It's a near cinch.
0: Where are they now, in your judgment?
2: The natural camp spot's about there, on the Laramie River. Moving slow like they got to along that range, they should make camp there tonight. If it was me, I wouldn't wait for sunup to move in.
1: He's right, Major.
0: Can you have B Company ready to move out by dusk?
1: I can.
0: Pass the word, Captain. Report back in half an hour. Matheson and Meade will be here. We'll lay out a full plan.
1: Right, sir.

0: Mr. Syberts?
1: Right here, Captain.
0: Men filed out in position?
1: Yes, sir. As ordered.
0: Harrison, move up.
2: Yes, sir.
0: Harrison, you'll flank me on the charge. We're going to bring those women out, you understand?
2: I sure do, sir.
0: Good.
2: Proud to.
0: Company!
3: Company! At the truck!
0: Stampeded their horses. They gotta take cover.
4: Meade's infantry. We're covered, sir.
0: Yeah, Mr. Syberts. Keep at them. Harrison, over here. This way. The lodges, over here.
5: There's a squaw, Captain.
0: I'll get her. The white women, where are they?
6: No white woman. No kill squaw.
0: Now, where are they?
6: Lodge. There. All safe. No kill.
0: This way, Harrison.
7: Well, sir.
0: Harrison!
2: Captain Quince. It's them women. Them Beasley girls. Why, they can't be over 5, 6 years old. Either one of them.
7: I know. Come on, Harrison. Let's get these women out of here.

Fort Laramie is produced and directed by Norman MacDonald and stars Raymond Burr as Lee Quince, Captain of Cavalry. The script was specially written for Fort Laramie by Kathleen Height, with sound patterns by Bill James and Ray Kemper. Musical supervision by Amerigo Marino. Featured in the cast were Jack Moyles, Harry Bartell, Sam Edwards, Lawrence Dobkin, Lou Krugman, James Nusser, and Lillian Bayef.

0: 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Dismiss.
1: Next week, another transcribed story of the Northwest frontier and the troopers who fought under Lee Quince, Captain of Cavalry.

0: The groups which you support through Easter Seals duplicate the work of no other groups, yet there are more than 1,600 of them. 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
1: That's Fort Laramie, March 18th, 1956, with the Beasley Girls, starring Raymond Burr as Heard on CBS. All right, time for Sarah Knight Adamson and her Backstage Pass.
2: 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I'm Sarah Knight Adamson, your national film and TV critic for Hollywood 360 Radio Network. The Odyssey is rated R and playing in theaters now. Director Christopher Nolan is known for his World War II movie hit Dunkirk in 2017. Here he takes us and actor Matt Damon into a Greek. The film was shot on location in Greece, Italy, Morocco, Iceland, Scotland, and Malta. The story is based on Homer's ancient Greece epic poem, which is, by the way, a work of mythological fiction. While it uses, you know, real historical backdrops, like the Trojan horse and ancient Greek city-states, oh, it's heavily layered with monsters, gods, and magic. Other cast members include Anne Hathaway, Tom Holland, Robert Pattinson, Lupita Nyong'o, Charlize Theron, and Samantha Morton.
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1: In our next hour, we'll learn Lisa's score, and we'll also play the sci-fi drama X-1 going back to 1956. But first, Lisa Wolf Dillon is our lyricist for Learning the Lyrics. Lisa will read popular song lyrics, and I'll try to guess the name of the songs while you play along at home, right?
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2: 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Tonight, a slight chance of a shower, partly cloudy with a low of 65. For tomorrow, a slight chance of afternoon shower, sunny with a high of 84. 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

0: employee. Police Chief Matthew Hicks did release the name of the shooter and how he died.
1: We can confirm that the suspect, 24-year-old Chad Williams, is deceased from a self-inflicted gunshot wound.
0: Chief Hicks also credited an off-duty Idaho trooper and an armed citizen for engaging the shooter and driving him away from the restaurant before he took his own life. Several victims were injured, some critically. Chief Hicks said it's believed Williams was the only shooter. Gernal Scott, Fox News.
2: No word on what prompted the shooting. GOP Congressman Max Miller says he won't end his reelection bid despite his ex-wife's abuse allegations, which he denies.
3: Child Protective Services closed its investigation as unsubstantiated to me, meaning there was no evidence and no substantiation in its findings against me, but they were found against two daycare workers.
2: That sound from an archived live stream posted to his ex account. Congressman Miller facing severe domestic abuse, physical assault, and verbal harassment allegations. 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
2: Thousands of families have evacuated as fast-moving wildfires tear through eastern Washington State and the National Guard joining the fight.
16: It's a tragedy what we're seeing over there. I think when the sun sets and the sun rises in the morning, I think we're going to be in shock to see some of the scenes that emerge out of there.
2: That's the Washington National Guard General Gent Walsh on Fox. Fires burning in Oregon and Washington State, with three major fires burning around Spokane, destroying at least 600 structures, threatening others and leaving thousands without power. Attorneys for Luigi Mangione argue in his upcoming state trial for charges of killing healthcare CEO Brian Thompson should be broadcast live. They say not doing so would be a violation of his constitutional rights to a public trial.
17: Luigi Mangione's defense lawyers say the court is limiting who and what press can cover his upcoming New York State trial, violating Mangione's right to a public trial. Mangione's lawyers argue the court is choosing not to allow an overflow room to let everyone witness the trial despite having the capacity to do so. They allege reporters allowed to cover the trial were handpicked in some secret process and that Mangione was never given a chance to object before any of this was decided. Together, his lawyers say this violates Mangione's First, Sixth, and 14th Constitutional Amendment rights.
2: That's Fox's Brian Yenis in New York City. New York law prohibits broadcasting or videotaping criminal trials with witnesses. Mangione's state trial is set to begin in the fall, in September. Got some leftover fireworks from the 4th of July stashed away. We'll be careful. There's a recall out for about 132,000 world-class fireworks, skull strobe rockets, because they can explode prematurely, and that can create burn and explosion hazards. The fireworks were sold at retailers across the country from March 2025 through June 2026 for $12 to $25. No injuries or incidents have been reported at the time of the recall. If you have any, though, you can return them to the retailer for a full refund. I'm Ted Lindner. This is Fox News.
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20: 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Tonight, a slight chance of a shower, partly cloudy with a low of 65. For tomorrow, a slight chance of afternoon shower, sunny with a high of 84. 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
11: I'm Greg Bell, and we open with a British-born, American-based motion picture leading lady doing the radio thing. And then we'll resume our latest five-part Yours Truly Johnny Dollar storyline, the indestructible Mike Matter. Ida Lupino was born into a legendary British acting family. First came to Hollywood in the early 1930s. She reached stardom working opposite Humphrey Bogart in a couple film noir classics, They Drive by Night and High Sierra. Later, Lupino became a movie director as well. Here she is heading up this radio broadcast from December 29th, 1949.

0: Suspense. Autolite and its 96,000 dealers present Miss Ida Lupino in The Bullet, a suspense play produced and edited by William Spear. And now with The Bullet and the performance of our star, Miss Ida Lupino as Ruth Martin, with Elliot Lewis as her husband, Harry, Autolite hopes once again to keep you in suspense.
1: Ruth? Turn around, Ruth.
2: No.
1: Turn around, Ruth. I've got the gun in my hand.
2: Please, Harry. Please.
1: I'm pressing the trigger. Will it be this time?
2: Harry, don't. Don't do this to me.
1: Will it be this time, Ruth? Will it be this time?
2: Yes, Harry. Yes, this time. This time I'd die, and it was like drowning. Going down for the last time. Everything flooding through my mind. How step by step we'd come to this point. Neither one of us wanting to. From the day Harry came back from prison, meeting me in the station. Pale, haggard, in a suit two sizes too big, nothing left but his stupid pride. And me. Well, I suppose I was quite a shock to Harry. He looked at me so strangely all the way as we walked back to the parking lot for the car.
1: What'd you do to yourself? You're so changed.
2: For the better, I hope.
1: Just changed.
2: Now, is that being gallant?
1: Gallant?
2: When I came out of the kitchen to take over the business, Harry, while you were away, I had to change from my apron.
1: Had to dye your hair, too. Had to become a real glamour girl, huh? And that dress, is that one of ours? How's the business going? You hardly mentioned it in your letters, holding its own.
2: Better than that. Just about tripled our volume since you went away. Well, here we are.
1: What?
2: The car. Here's the car.
1: This chromium wonder?
2: Sure, it's yours. Here's the key. Go on. We can afford it.
1: Little lady really took over. Where's the starter?
2: Right there. Oh, Harry, somebody had to take over when you went away. After all, dress styles are changing all the time. Don't have a chip on your shoulder.
1: Another thing, what's this when you went away routine? Like maybe I went to China. I took a chance in my business and I lost, so they dumped me into the hoosegow for 3 years. I'm not ashamed of it, so don't you...
2: You're going the wrong way, Harry.
1: Well, I guess I know the way to my own house.
2: But we live in a new house. Something really special.
1: What goes on here?
2: What's wrong with you? I did the best I could to keep things going. There's nothing to be jealous of.
1: Jealous?
2: Oh, Harry, why are we fighting?
1: Oh, yeah, that's right. We got nothing to fight about. I'm back in the business, and you can go back to taking care of the house, cooking.
2: No, I...
1: Keeping things looking nice?
2: No, Harry, I...
1: Letting your hair get back to the color it used to be.
2: I can't do it.
1: Well, we'll see, baby.
2: Look, I don't want to be the boss.
1: Thanks.
2: But I can be of help to you.
1: Sure, have nice hot dinner waiting for me when I come home from work.
2: We can afford a cook for that now.
1: Cook? You're all the cook we need.
2: Harry, I'm not the same anymore. I just can't sit home and wait for you to come and tell me what the world's all about.
1: Then you're going to have to learn, baby. You're just going to have to learn.
2: But nothing worked out the way Harry planned it. He found he couldn't keep me home. He put me in a corner in the office. Set out to prove he didn't need me at all. Only 3 years is a long time to be away from anything. There were new buyers. The buyers didn't know him. They knew me.
3: No, this is not what I wanted, Mr. Martin.
1: Well, I'll show you something else. Got plenty of time.
3: Can't really say that I have. Didn't I see Mrs. Martin in your office when I came in today?
1: Well, she's just getting things in order before she retires back to the kitchen.
3: She always knows exactly what I want. Could you send for her, please?
1: But I'm sure I can show
3: you. Would you mind?
1: No. No, I wouldn't mind.
2: One blow after another at his stupid pride. Most of the workers had never known Harry. They were used to taking their orders from me. But he had to show them he was still the big shot.
1: Stop that machine.
4: Huh? Oh, yes, sir.
1: I want these coats cut with a flare 3 inches longer.
4: Oh, but Mrs. Martin...
1: Don't tell me what
4: up.
1: Mrs. Martin worked out. That sign out on the front window says Harry Martin.
4: Oh, yes, sir, but...
1: But nothing. Cut it the way I told you.
4: But these new machines Mrs. Martin installed, they don't operate like that.
1: What?
4: That's why we changed over.
1: I see.
4: So, shall I do it like Mrs. Martin said, sir?
1: Yeah, just like Mrs. Martin said.
2: It got so we were like two strangers. Harry wouldn't even look at me anymore. I think he actually began to hate me. And then the final thing. He began finding out about George. Oh, listen, I'm no angel, but 3 years. I'm not trying to defend myself. It's just that it's terrible to be lonely. And George came along and treated me like I was somebody to respect, somebody with dignity. Well, then I began to realize that when I took the car someplace, Harry's car would bob up behind me, follow for a few blocks, then disappear. I'd be shopping in a store. Suddenly, Harry's face would begin to weave in and out of the crowd, then disappear. Or coming into the office one day and finding Harry had put an extension on my phone. I was being stifled. I couldn't breathe anymore. I didn't dare see George anymore. I hardly dared phone him. So it's like prohibition of any kind. It began to be important. George had never really meant very much to me, but now I started thinking he was the only thing I had to hang on to. And Harry, always playing little jokes, setting his little traps. Like the morning he left for the office early. Some business to take care of. And hearing his car back out of the garage, move down the street, thinking I was free for a few minutes. Free to call George after all these days.
5: Hello?
2: George?
5: Ruth, darling, where have you been? Why haven't I heard from you?
2: Oh, George, I wanted to call...
1: George who? George who? What's the full name, baby?
2: I heard you leave.
1: Had the gardener take the car to the gas station. Dial George again, baby. Finish the conversation.
2: Listen, you're driving me crazy with these tricks. What's wrong with you?
1: Here's the phone. Dial him again.
2: Dial who?
1: Who are you talking to?
2: The Beaver Knitting Mill. George Baker. He's one of their salesmen.
1: Why did you hang up so quick?
2: You startled me. What are you doing?
1: Of course, 3 years is a long time. But 3 years ago, the Beaver Knitting Mill never opened before 9.
2: Harry,
1: you must have dialed wrong, baby. There's no answer.
2: Sneaking around behind my back, spying on me, checking on my phone calls. Harry, I'm not going on this way. I'm not going to let you drive me crazy.
1: What do you think you're going to do about it?
2: I want a divorce.
1: You mean that?
2: Yes.
1: He must be quite a guy.
2: Listen to
1: me. No. You listen, lady. Okay, it's a deal. You'll get your divorce, but on my terms, lady. All the way down the line.
2: What kind of terms?
1: I know all about the laws in the state, 50-50 on everything. But it's not going to be that way with us. You give me a release, giving me the whole business, and you're free as the air.
2: Give you the business? But I built the business. There was nothing left when you went to prison.
1: That's my deal, kiddo.
2: My whole life is tied up with that business. I work.
1: That's the deal.
2: Why are you doing it, Harry?
1: Because whoever this bum is...
2: There's no one.
1: Whoever he is. I got a hunch when he hears you're not bringing half the business as a dowry, his great love is just going to shrivel up and die.
2: That's what you believe, is it?
1: Exactly.
2: All right, Harry. You draw up the papers.

0: If he said I didn't care for you very, very much, then he was wrong. But if he said I like it nice with enough money coming in to make it comfy, and how, he was right.
1: Shut up!
0: What was that for? Because I'm honest with you? Aren't you even going to say goodbye?
1: You know, I can't say goodbye. Not now. I can't be alone. I've got to have somebody.
0: Well, it isn't me, baby. Never was. Oh, baby.
1: Will I see you tonight?
0: No,
1: Will you call me? I feel lost. I'll be at the office tonight. I'll be there alone waiting for your call. George, will you call me?
0: All right, Ruth. Be there at 10. I'll call you.
1: He wasn't that important to me. I wanted affection and love from somebody so much. George would be calling at the office at 10 o'clock. It seemed that's all there was for me. I walked. I sat in the park. I waited. A telephone call from George. When I got to the building, I looked up at our windows. Dark. Not a light on the whole floor. When I got to the outer door of the office, I stopped and listened. Not a sound. I went inside. Found the light switch.
2: Oh, I've been waiting for you, Ruth.
3: Where have you been?
1: Harry, why were you waiting here in the dark?
2: I tried to take a snooze, just stretched out here for a minute. I haven't been sleeping much lately.
1: Yes, I know.
2: You neither have, Edna.
1: No, not much.
2: I have the paper. I left it here on your desk.
1: Paper?
2: Yeah, it's all very legal. You relinquish all claims to the business, then I bow out of your life.
1: No.
2: These lawyers, they can find word. What'd you say?
1: I've changed my mind. I'm not going to sign it.
2: It's the only way I'll give you a divorce.
1: Then we'll just have to forget about the divorce.
2: I want you to sign this paper, Ruth.
1: I won't, Harry. And I don't want to argue about it.
2: Wait.
1: Yes?
2: I know who he is, baby.
1: What are you talking about?
2: I'm talking about George Groves.
1: Groves? George Groves?
2: You've been giving him money.
1: That's a lie.
2: I found this deposit slip weeks ago. In your writing, made out to his bank account, $300.
1: Lies.
2: And this deposit slip, $200. And this one, $250. Who is he? You're not getting out of here until you tell me who he is.
1: Harry, I wanted to tell you, but I just couldn't.
2: Who is he?
1: He's a gambler.
2: Gambler? Who are you kidding?
1: You asked me? I told you. Now I'm going.
2: Oh, wait, that doesn't make sense. You never gambled?
1: Well, I was like a lost dog. Nothing to do, no one to turn to. I lost that money and quite a bit more.
2: Ruth, if that were true...
1: It is true.
2: There isn't any other man.
1: There never was. 10 o'clock.
2: George Groves, a gambler. Well, here, you shouldn't keep these things lying around, baby.
1: I've got to go, Harry.
2: To Ruth. Since I got off that train a month ago, I've been acting like I don't know what. You think we've got any chance to start all over again? Right from the beginning, baby?
1: I don't know, Harry. I can't think straight. Let's go someplace. Let's not talk about it here.
2: No, you're right. Here's where all the trouble started. Let's get out in the air.
1: Yes, come on.
2: Sure. A gambler. I bet he really took you to the cleaners. Well, you know something I'm not sore at him? Not a bit. Oh, wait, let me turn out the light.
1: Well, hurry.
2: Okay, now let's... your phone.
1: I don't understand.
2: Who'll be calling at this hour?
1: Nobody. Must be a wrong number. Come on.
2: Well, what do you mean, come on? At least answer it. Oh, never mind, I'll take it.
1: No, I...
2: What?
1: Well, it's on my line.
2: Then you answer it.
1: Why are you going to your extension?
2: Answer the phone, Ruth.
1: You're starting it all over again.
2: I said answer the phone. Answer the phone. Ruth, answer the phone. You almost had me believing your fairy tale. You almost made it.
1: Harry, listen to
2: me.
1: All
2: I want you to do is sign this release and clear up.
1: No.
2: You heard what I said, Ruth.
1: I'll never sign it.
2: Okay. It's one last trick, baby. Look what I got in this drawer. I asked you to look.
1: Harry, put away that gun.
2: I want you to get a good look at it. It's called a war souvenir. Only if you don't sign this release, you know what, baby?

0: Someday I'm going to kill you with this gun.
1: No.
0: Someday
1: no.
0: I'm going to say to you, Ruthie, I'll give you 3 seconds to sign this release. One.
1: Harry.
0: Two.
1: Don't, Harry.
0: Three.
1: No.
0: What's the matter, Ruth?
1: You try to kill me.
0: Don't be silly. I told you it was a trick. The gun's harmless. It's unloaded, see?
1: Why did you do that to me? Why?
0: Yeah.
1: Put it away.
0: Isn't that strange? You know it's not loaded and you're still afraid.
1: Put it away.
0: That's the beauty of the trick, Ruth. That's why someday you're going to break down and sign that release. You see, you'll never know just when it will be loaded. You'll never know, Ruth.
2: 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We'll be right back.
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5: 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Tonight, a slight chance of a shower. Partly cloudy with a low of 65. For tomorrow, a slight chance of afternoon shower. Sunny with a high of 84. 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
16: Oh, sure, I saw the gun. It's just a war souvenir. It's not even loaded. He doesn't have ammunition for
15: it. But someday it will be loaded. Someday he's going to kill me. He said that.
16: Kill you? Why, he's in love with you. Crazy about you. Now, he feels pretty bad about this. He did it just as a, you know, just as a funny
15: little... No, I tell you...
16: He says if you're going to go and get scared, he'll never do it again.
15: But listen to me.
16: Now, look, why don't you go on upstairs? He wants to apologize for scaring you like this. He's a very nice guy.
15: I tell you, he's going to kill me. I'm not...
16: You're just upset. Like he said, you've been working too hard. You ought to rest up.
15: I don't care what you think. I want him arrested for threatening me with a deadly weapon.
16: An empty gun. That's not a deadly weapon.
15: Now, listen to me.
16: No, you listen to me. Even if I wanted to, there's nothing I could do. As long as that gun is empty, it's not a deadly weapon, and we can't touch him. In this state, that's the law, Mrs. Martin. Go ask a lawyer about it. Anybody who knows the law knows that.
3: Weapon? That's that, I'm afraid. If we could actually prove, Mrs. Martin, that your husband wanted to kill you, then you could put him away for years.
15: For years?
3: That's right. But he can't hurt you with an empty gun. And as long as that gun is empty, we can't touch him. In this state, that's the law.
15: So there was nothing I could do. Nothing. Until there was a bullet in the gun, I could do nothing to it. But then the answer came to me. It was so simple. So obvious all the time. What would happen if I put the bullet in the gun? It was late Saturday afternoon. The offices were closed. I went to the desk where he kept the gun. I found the caliber marked alongside the barrel, 31.6. I put the gun back, closed the drawer. My heart was pounding. I kept saying it all the way to the gun shop. 31.6, 31.6, 31.6.
3: 31.6? That must be a foreign make. Don't have any bullets of that caliber.
15: Well, do you know any place that does carry them?
3: No, not unless you wrote to maybe one of the big outfits back east.
15: But that would take so long.
3: Of course, a 32 shell would work just as well if you weren't so fussy.
15: No, that'd be fine. I'm not at all fussy. I went back to the office. I took out his gun and broke it open. And I opened my purse, took the bullets out. Years in prison, that's what the lawyer said. Well, it'd serve him right after what he'd made me go through. I forced the bullets inside the gun, then closed it. Now it was a deadly weapon. I put the gun back in the drawer. I went to my desk to call the police. Now they'd see the gun for themselves. Now they'd see Harry planned to kill me. Years in prison, yes, that's what I wanted him to get.
4: Police headquarters.
15: This is Mrs. Martin. My husband has just threatened me with a loaded gun, and I...
4: Just a moment, Mrs. Martin. I'll connect you with Sergeant Lewis.
15: Harry.
17: Calling George, Ruth?
15: You think you're so clever, don't you?
17: No, I'm not very clever. Thought I'd take a ride in the country. Thought it would relax me. Nothing seems to relax me. Everything going to pot around here.
15: I'll be going.
17: Still not interested in this release, huh?
15: I've told you a million times.
17: Yeah.
15: Well, I'll see you later.
17: What's your rush? You're not interested in the release, and maybe you might be interested in this souvenir.
15: Harry.
17: Turn around and look at it, Ruth. It's part of the little trick, you know.
15: No.
17: I said turn around.
15: Oh.
17: Isn't it remarkable? Even after all this time, it still fills you with terror.
15: Put the gun down, Harry.
17: Someday, it's going to be like I always said.
15: Don't start that again.
17: Someday, I'm going to say, Ruth, I'll give you 3 seconds to sign that release. One.
15: No.
17: Two.
15: No.
17: Three.
15: No, don't shoot. I'll sign it.
17: All right, go on.
15: Put the gun down on the desk.
17: First, sign it, Ruth. Here's the pen. Sign it.
15: All right. There. Now, please put down the gun.
17: Yeah, all right. So, I finally wore you down.
15: Now, I've got the gun.
17: What do you think you're going to do with it?
15: There's something you don't know, Harry, that should interest you very much. This gun isn't empty anymore.
17: Good Lord.
15: Oh, it's loaded.
17: So that's what you were doing in the sporting goods shop.
15: You followed me everywhere, haven't you?
17: Yeah. I was in luck.
15: The gun is loaded, Harry. So give me back the paper.
17: Sorry, Ruth. Not this.
15: Harry, if you don't give me back the release, I'm going to count three. Just like you, remember? And then I'm going to pull the trigger. Only this time it won't just click. So give me back the paper. All right. One. I tell you, there are bullets in this gun.
17: I may have it, Ruth.
15: Give me the paper.
17: Give me the gun, Ruth.
15: I mean it, Harry. I'll kill you.
17: Ruth. Ruth.
18: I can't. I can't hurt you anymore. I can't.
17: Here, here, stop the crying. Ruthie, baby. If you want the guy, you can have him. And your share of the business, too. The whole works if you want it.
18: I've never wanted anyone but you, Harry.
17: I must have been crazy, the things I've been doing. Like a crazy dream, like it wasn't really me. Could you ever understand what went on inside me? Could you try to understand? Do you think you could, Ruth?
18: Yes, I could try.
17: Baby, baby. Hey, did you hear what I said? Don't cry. Please, don't cry.
18: Oh, let me, Harry. Please let me.

0: 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Tonight's star, Ida Lupino with Elliot Lewis. A tale well calculated to keep you in suspense.
1: Tonight's suspense play was produced and edited by William Spear and directed by Norman MacDonald. Music for Suspense is composed by Lucian Morawek and conducted by Lud Gluskin. The Bullet is an original radio play by Larry Marcus. Ida Lupino appeared through the courtesy of Filmmakers Incorporated, producers of Never Fear, soon to be released. 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
2: 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I'm Greg Bell, and up next on When Radio Was, we continue the indestructible Mike matter. A yours truly Johnny Dollar storyline with the great Howard McNear as Mike. 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
0: From Hollywood, it's time now for...
14: Johnny Dollar.
15: John, this message I found when I came in.
14: Yeah, Pete, somebody took a couple of shots at your $50,000 client, Mike Flynn.
15: Well, is he... Will he die?
14: From the looks of things last night, he may pull through in spite of the two slugs in him.
15: I hope so. Do you know who did it?
14: No idea, but I'm going to try to talk to him.
15: Have you talked to the beneficiary?
14: Not yet. First, I want whatever information I can get from Mike, if he's still alive.
0: Tonight, and every weekday night, Bob Bailey in the transcribed adventures of the man with the action-packed expense account, America's fabulous freelance insurance investigator.
14: Yours truly, Johnny Dollar.

0: 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Following is an accounting of expenditures during my investigation of the indestructible Mike matter. Expense account item 6, 55 cents. Taxi to the neighborhood of the Glad Hand Rescue Mission, where Daddy Bill, a general factotum, had promised to take the best of care of Michael Jeremiah Flynn. He'd given Mike a room to himself on the second floor, and what a room. What wallpaper was left hung in shreds from the cracked plaster. The shades on the dirty windows were tattered and torn. A single bare fly-speck light bulb hung on a cord from the ceiling. The floor was bare, and the only furniture was a battered chest of drawers, an ancient washstand with a cracked pitcher and bowl, and a sagging iron bed on which old Mike Flynn lay.
1: Come in. Come in here.
0: Hi.
1: Well, you must be the man who helped me into the mission last night.
0: Yeah. My name's Johnny Dollar. Come up to see how you're making out.
1: Well, I'm much obliged to you, Johnny. I'm real obliged to you.
0: Well, how are you feeling this morning?
1: Me? Oh, I'm fine. Never felt better. Sit down.
0: Well, what did the doctor that Daddy Bill got for you have to say?
1: The doctor for me? Oh, now, Johnny, you must be joking.
0: Joking? After you had a couple of slugs tear through you? Here, let me help you.
1: Oh, you want to see him? Sure. Now, wait a minute. Now, just look for yourself here. Ah, you see? See? They just went through my side here, in the front, and out the back.
0: Holy.
1: Oh, say, aren't they healing up nicely?
0: Well, that one couldn't have missed your heart by more than 3 inches.
1: But it did. Yes, it did. Not nearly so close as this scar, though.
0: What?
1: Want to see this scar? Look at it right here.
0: Hey, was that a bullet wound, too?
1: No, Johnny. That was just an old ice pick or something.
0: Huh?
1: Somebody in the crowd drew that fire down at the battery line. Oh, wasn't that a beautiful fire, Johnny? Did you see that?
0: Oh. But what did these slugs do to you inside?
1: Oh,
0: you must be...
1: To me? Oh, not a thing. Well, I'm so durable.
0: Wait a minute. Did you say there was another attempt on your life last week?
1: No, of course not. Just an accident like those shots last night.
0: You think that was an accident?
1: Why, don't you?
0: Do you know who fired them?
1: Oh, Johnny, I haven't the least idea.
0: Well, where did it happen? I was right here in the mission, and I didn't hear any shots.
1: Oh, dear, no. I was down near my private place.
0: Where's that? Where's that, Mike?
1: Well, I'll tell you, Johnny. It's this way. Daddy Bill and the others here at the mission are real nice to me. Oh, they're real nice. You can see by this lovely private room that they fixed up for me.
0: Yeah.
1: And they'd like for me to stay here all the time. I guess Daddy Bill thinks if I'm here most of the time, I might not drink so much and keep getting into those kind of... See, do you ever enjoy a little drink, Johnny?
0: Well, on occasion. But you were going to tell me...
1: Oh, here. Now, I've got a little bottle tucked under the mattress here, Sam. Here it is.
0: What under the sun is that? That color, the pink.
1: Yes, that's my favorite, that pink. Straight whiskey costs so much. Even when I have the money now and then. You know something? I like a little bit more kick in mine. I guess it's kind of a hangover from the Prohibition days. So I mix a little kick into it. Here, Johnny, I want you to try this.
0: Well, I have that
1: pink. Go ahead. Oh, you like this. Oh, what a wallop.
0: What the Sam Hill?
1: Yes, what that sterno. That's what I add to it, just a little bit of sterno.
0: Mike, this stuff will kill you.
1: Oh, I've been drinking that for years. Look at me, the picture of health.
0: Oh, now, Mike, just take listen a little to me. Sip. I'm going to get you a doctor.
1: No, you're not. I won't stand for it.
0: But you've been shot.
1: Oh, no. Just gave me a little twinge or two last night, but now I feel fine.
0: Well, you fell flat on your face when you came in here.
1: Now, listen, Johnny. Don't you tell Daddy Bill, but I'm afraid it wasn't the bullets last night. It was overindulgence.
0: Oh, brother, I give up.
1: No, don't say that, Johnny.
0: Oh, all right, then how did it happen?
1: Well, I was on my way back here when the car drove by.
0: Oh?
1: It sounded to me like a couple of backfires or two, but then I felt this little sting on my side. And that's it.
0: And you call that an accident?
1: Well, of course. The men in the car were probably just having a little friendly argument.
0: How many men?
1: Well, I'm not sure. I think there were only two of them. I waved at them.
0: What kind of a car?
1: Black.
0: Well, what make could you tell?
1: Well, it was shiny and it was new. See, I wish I had a car, Johnny.
0: Well, look, Mike, I'm going to level with you.
1: Oh?
0: I'm an insurance investigator.
1: Insurance? Well, say, that's interesting, John. Say, let's have a little drink on that while you tell me.
0: No, thanks. And there isn't much to tell, except that I'm here to try to save your life, among other things.
1: Well, no, I don't understand. I'm getting along all right. I've been living it up here in the Bowery for years.
0: Maybe you were getting along okay until you took out that big insurance policy.
1: Yeah, wasn't that nice of Mr. Cosgray? Now, all my life, I wanted to have some life insurance. You know, it gives you a kind of feeling of importance and security. So when he came down here one night and I told him that... Why, say, his eyes just lit up, and he said he was going to make me a present of some insurance.
0: Who is this Cosgrave? How much do you know about him?
1: Oh, he's wealthy. I know that much about him. He has a beautiful car and a chauffeur.
0: Does he come down here often?
1: Oh, now and then. Just now and then.
0: Why?
1: Now, I've often wondered about that, Johnny. So one time I asked Daddy Bill, and he said that years ago, when Mr. Cosgrave was young, he came to the mission for help. And Daddy Bill gave it to him.
0: Well, what does he do when he's here?
1: Oh, he brings some food for the brothers. The brothers, that's what Daddy Bill calls us. And some money. And he always gives jobs to a couple of men who've drifted in here.
0: What kind of jobs, Mike?
1: You know, that's something I don't know. You see, they never come back here again.
2: 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We'll be back with more right after this.
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3: 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Tonight, a slight chance of a shower. Partly cloudy with a low of 65. For tomorrow, a slight chance of afternoon shower. Sunny with a high of 84. 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
4: Put my shoe in, and I think that's going to fit in. Ah, there. Now, there we are, all dressed.
5: I don't know how you do it, Mike.
4: Shall we go downstairs?
5: Sure. Lead the way.
4: All right. Well, the envelope should be there, because it always comes in the morning when there's nobody here. You know, when Daddy Bill's out shopping and... just the door to the assembly room is open for any poor lost soul who wants to come in, wait for the chow line to open. Well, we'll see, we'll see. And then we'll go to my private place. You see, there are two things I like, Johnny.
5: Yeah.
4: Solitude and crowds of people. Oh, look at there, Johnny. Look at there. There's mail there by the door. You see? Ah. Here's my envelope. And my name's on it, too.
5: Wait, Mike.
4: It's all right. You see there, Johnny? A $20 bill. Whee!
5: Let me have that envelope, if possible, please.
4: Oh, yes, yes. Here you are, Johnny. Now we can go out, you and I, and we can have a real... Well, now, Johnny, look at that. A package for me, too.
5: Hey, easy, Mike. Let me have that.
4: No. I know what you're thinking. An infernal machine or something.
5: That's exactly what I'm thinking.
4: But you didn't hear it gurgle. Oh. Well, look at there, Johnny. Well, joyous be. One for you and one for me.
5: Easy, Mike. I want to carry this one in the wrapping paper.
4: Oh, fingerprints, huh?
5: That's right, Mike. I'm going to take you back upstairs and lock you in your room. You're to stay there. Let nobody in, not even Daddy Bill, until I get back here.
4: But
5: do
4: Johnny...
5: what I say. And just remember that I'm trying to save your life. Item 7, 270, cab fare uptown to the 18th Precinct Station. The lab boys took over 3 hours while Randy Singer and I talked about cases that we'd handled together in the past. I asked him to dig up whatever he could for me on John Wesley Cosgrave, the man named as beneficiary of Mike's insurance policy. This he promised to do. Finally, a slim, intelligent-looking lieutenant walked in and handed Randy a neatly typed report of the lab's findings in connection with the liquor bottle and envelope I'd given them. Well, Randy?
6: Not much, I'm afraid, Johnny. Apparently the only prints were those made by the old man and you.
5: Proof that somebody's been pretty darn careful not to be identified.
6: Yeah, that's what... Hey, wait a minute.
5: Huh?
6: Seal on the bottle had been tampered with, so the lab boys opened it. That bottle contained enough wood alcohol to kill an army. Now, if that old boy drinks the way you
5: said... Good Lord, Randy. See you later. Item 8, $10 even. Taxi fare and tip back to the Glad Hand rescue mission. I don't know how the driver did it, but he skinned through practically every red light on the route. And I soundly cursed myself for having left Mike with the other bottle. The place was apparently still empty when I pounded up the stairs to the second floor in Mike's room. At least he kept his room locked as ordered. Mike! Mike! Mike, are you all right? Mike! He was stretched out on the old iron bed, his face drawn even whiter than the pillow on which his head rested. The half-empty bottle lay where he dropped it on the floor beside him. And I could have sobbed for the stupid, careless, unthinking way in which I...
4: Ooh, Johnny, what a hangover this is going to be.

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1: Tomorrow, the would-be beneficiary of Indestructible Mike turns out to be a very interesting and dangerous man. Join us, won't you? Yours truly, Johnny Dollar.
0: Yours truly, Johnny Dollar, starring Bob Bailey, is transcribed in Hollywood. It is produced and directed by Jack Johnstone, who also wrote tonight's story. Be sure to join us tomorrow night, same time and station, for the next exciting episode of Yours Truly, Johnny Dollar. Roy Rowan speaking.

0: That was part two of the Indestructible Mike Matter. We'll present the third installment at the same time and day on your local radio station next week. I'm Greg Bell, and you just heard Howard McNair in the role of Mike. My question this time about one of his film appearances. He played a doctor in a 1959 courtroom drama starring Jimmy Stewart, Lee Remick, Ben Gazzara, and George C. Scott. I'll name it and then wrap up when radio was right after this.
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0: Welcome back to When Radio Was. Before the break, we were talking about a 1959 courtroom drama featuring Howard McNair and starring Jimmy Stewart, Lee Remick, Ben Gazzara, and George C. Scott. It was Otto Preminger's multiple Oscar-nominated Anatomy of a Murder. I'm Greg Bell, and we're done, but hey, folks, please stop by the website, whenradiowas.com. Until next time, I bid you farewell.
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12: In the works to revive the Memorandum of Understanding. I'm Sue Guzman, Fox News. And President Trump says that talks with Iran will start Monday on a deal to reopen the Strait of Hormuz. He tells reporters that he halted what would have been a major attack planned against Iran.
13: We had an attack that would be the biggest attack since World War II, and it would have been disastrous.
12: Well, the president adding he's cautiously optimistic that a solution will ultimately be reached.
13: We'll just see how it is. We're ready to go anytime we want. Would I rather make a deal? I'm not. not looking to kill people.
12: Well, prices have fallen since the attacks have stopped. New details from police in Twin Falls, Idaho, on the deadly shooting at a fast food restaurant Saturday. Details from Fox's Grinnell Scott.
6: The restaurant chain owner confirmed one of the victims was an employee. Police Chief Matthew Hicks did release the name of the shooter and how he died.
9: We can confirm that the suspect, 24-year-old Chad Williams, is deceased from a self-inflicted gunshot wound.
6: Chief Hicks also credited an off-duty Idaho trooper and an armed citizen for engaging the shooter and driving him away from the restaurant before he took his own life. Several victims were injured, some critically. Chief Hicks said it's believed Williams was the only shooter. Grinnell Scott, Fox News.
12: GOP Congressman Max Miller says he has no plans to end his reelection bid despite his ex-wife's abuse allegations, which he denies.
14: Child Protective Services closed its investigation as unsubstantiated to me, meaning there was no evidence and no substantiation in its findings against me, but they were found against two daycare workers.
12: The audio from an archived live stream posted to his X account. 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
12: Acting Attorney General Todd Blanche issuing an order Sunday night formally rescinding plans to create a $1.8 billion fund meant to compensate allies of President Donald Trump. The order came after at least two Republican senators threatened to block confirmation of Blanche for the permanent position to lead the Justice Department. Thousands of families have evacuated as fast-moving wildfires tear through eastern Washington state. The National Guard has now joined the fight as well.
27: It's a tragedy what we're seeing over there. I think when the sun sets and the sun rises in the morning, I think we're going to be in shock to see some of the scenes that that emerge out of there.
12: Washington National Guard General Jent Walsh, Fox News. Fires are burning in Oregon and Washington State. Three major fires burning around Spokane, destroying at least 600 structures and threatening others that have left thousands without power. Attorneys for Luigi Mangione arguing that his upcoming state trial for charges of killing healthcare CEO Brian Thompson should be broadcast live. More from Fox's Brian Yenis.
28: Luigi Mangione's defense lawyers say the court is limiting who and what press can cover his upcoming New York State trial, violating Mangione's right to a public trial. Mangione's lawyers argue the court is choosing not to allow an overflow room to let everyone witness the trial despite having the capacity to do so. They allege reporters allowed to cover the trial were handpicked in some secret process and that Mangione was never given a chance to object before any of this was decided. Together, his lawyers say this violates Mangione's First, Sixth, and 14th Constitutional Amendment rights.
12: Mangione's state trial set to begin in September. And there has been a recall issued now for about 132,000 world-class fireworks Skullstrobe rockets because they can explode prematurely and create burn and explosion hazards. These fireworks are sold at retailers around the country from March 2025 through June 2026 for $12 to $25. I'm Sue Guzman. This is Fox News.
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3: Overnight, a slight chance of showers with a low of 65. For today, sunny and a slight chance of afternoon thunderstorms with a high of 84. Tonight, slight chance of thunderstorms with a low of 66. 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
0: Folks, up first, we'll have the second half of an episode of the Burns and Allen Show, and then later, a confidential investigator by the name of Barry Craig, as played by film and television actor William Gargan. Well, speaking of television, in 1950, after 18 years on radio, George Burns and Gracie Allen's TV show launched and enjoyed a popular 8-year run. On that show, George would occasionally step out of character and speak directly to the audience, known as breaking the fourth wall. Burns and his contemporary and dear friend Jack Benny are often considered the first performers to do this, which has become much more common on today's television. While on radio, both George and Jack's programs were shows about making a show, and breaking character was common. It's part of what makes their comedy timeless. Well, at the end of our previous show, a couple of things were being dealt with. Now, first of all, Gracie was trying to reform a burglar. And secondly, George was, for the umpteenth time, trying to sell folks on his tremendous singing voice. I'm sure there won't be any misunderstandings as we get back to the evening of September 12th, 1946.
4: No, no, George, oh, thanks.
5: Sing some more, George. Share the wealth that's stored up inside of you.
19: Oh, great.
5: Oh, please, George. Open the slot machine of your mouth. And pay me off with a jackpot of melody.
4: Okay. I'm misbehaving on your vines.
5: Oh, you top sugar throat.
4: Oh, am I?
5: Yes.
4: Guess Meredith knew what he was doing. After all, I have sung all over the country in vaudeville.
5: Uh-huh.
4: Oh, that's the phone in the den. I'll get
5: it. No, dear. I'll answer it. It may be Big Louie, Lodge Lewis, the singer. I'll be right back, darling.
4: Well, gee, I'll be glad when the kid gets there. I can teach him a few tricks. From time to time and every time, blessing come from above. The summer name, one of the same. Oh, gee. Down that door buzzer. Cut off my cadenza. Hello.
20: Hello. I'm Big Louie.
4: Oh, Big Louie. Oh, Lodge Lewis. Well, come in. Come in. Glad to meet you.
20: Same here.
4: George Burns is my name. You know, you and I are in the same racket.
20: Well, we are, huh? What towns did you work in, pal?
4: Oh, I've worked in practically all of them. But I suppose Akron, Ohio is where they remember me best. They'd still like to get me back there.
20: That's a coincidence. I'm wanted there, too.
4: Well, another good spot for me was Milwaukee. They held me there for 12 weeks.
20: Yeah? That was a tough break.
4: Oh, I enjoyed it. What's the longest you were ever held in one town?
20: Well, I did 3 years in Atlanta.
4: Hey, you really weren't solid.
20: That solid I don't like to be in. They threw the book at me in Atlanta.
4: Never had that happen. But I stopped a few tomatoes in Kansas City. Still, I can't complain. That's where I got my big break. A big New York booker came to see me and I murdered him.
20: Knocked off a bookie, huh?
4: I really killed him.
20: Gee, imagine a little guy like you killing people. I don't get it.
4: Well, I'll show you how I did it. From time to time and every claim, blessings come from above.
20: Now I get it.
4: Huh?
20: That technique would kill anybody.
4: Thanks. Do you work solo or are you teamed up with somebody?
20: Solo? I teamed up with a guy once, but he turned out to be a squealer.
4: Yeah. I hate those tenors, too. You sing baritone, don't you?
20: Who's talking about singing?
4: We are. Aren't you a singer?
20: No, I'm a burglar. Your wife came to the jail and sprung me this afternoon.
4: So that's it. Gracie, come in here.
6: Yes, dear, did you? Oh.
4: I want to talk to you, Gracie.
6: She just left to visit some friends in Ireland.
4: Come back here. So you went ahead with your crazy crime idea anyhow?
6: Well, yes, dear. He's an awfully nice burglar, and I'm sure we can help him.
4: Help him, fooey. I'll bounce him out of here on his ear.
20: You're gonna do what?
4: I'm gonna help you.
20: That's more like it.
4: Now, Gracie, listen to reason. We can't let Big Louie stay here. He'll steal us out of house and home.
6: Oh, Judge, will you calm down? I'm going to rehabilitate the man, expose him to culture.
4: But already the big ape has taken my ties, my cufflinks, my stick pin, my belts, and my shirts. Even swiped my shoelaces.
6: Oh, darling, isn't that a small sacrifice to make for progress? This is an experiment that may benefit all mankind. Think of yourself as a pasture.
4: Well, I don't mind being a pastor, but tell Louis to stop grazing on me.
6: Well, wait till the culture starts to work. I'll introduce him to Bach and Brahms and Shakespeare.
4: Gracie, he'll never be an honest man.
6: Oh, how easily you pessimists give up. They said there'd never be electric refrigerators. They said there'd never be vacuum cleaners. They said there'd never be electric washing machines. But today, well, come to think of it, that's a pretty poor argument, isn't it?
4: Certainly is.
6: Well, anyway, try to remember this is 1946. Don't be so backward.
4: I still...
6: Come in.
7: Hi, Burnses. What goes on?
4: Oh, we're having a little argument, Bill.
7: How come?
6: Oh, George is still living in the 1890s.
7: Well, you can't blame him, Gracie. Those were the best years of his life.
4: How come you never bring Abbott with you, Costello?
7: I'm only kidding, George. What's the argument about?
6: Well, George doesn't approve of my plan to rehabilitate criminals, Bill.
4: Oh, can you blame me? She brought home a gangster.
7: Well, you're the man of the house. Throw him out. Take off your coat and bounce him.
4: You ought to see his shoulders.
7: You've got shoulders.
6: Not if he takes off his coat.
7: I see what you mean, Gracie.
6: Well, if you boys will excuse me, I'm going to run next door and borrow some books and classical records from Meredith. I want to start exposing Big Louie to culture. See you later.
7: Listen, what are you afraid of, George? Why don't you throw Louie out?
4: Because he'd make two of me.
7: Well, gee, we wouldn't want that to happen. One's enough.
4: You're a big help, comedian.
7: I'll help you, George. Do you want to get rid of the guy?
4: Do you think you could?
7: Do I think I could? Listen, you're talking to Powerhouse Goodwin.
4: Well, step right in here, Bill.
7: I'll tell him a thing or two. Hey, you.
20: Yeah? What do you want?
7: I just want to tell you that Maxwell House is the very best in coffee-drinking pleasure. Yet it costs but a fraction of a penny more per cup than the cheapest coffee sold. That's a value too good to miss.
4: Bill, I thought you were going to tell him a thing or two.
7: Well, that's one thing. This makes two. You get the best when you get Maxwell House. In fact, the flavor of Maxwell House is so wonderful that it's bought and enjoyed by more people than any other brand at any price.
4: Bill, you said you were Powerhouse Goodwin. How come you changed to Maxwell House Goodwin?
7: I have yet to receive a paycheck from Powerhouse.
4: Oh.
7: Yes, Sam. So remember, Louie, with all its extra flavor, Maxwell House costs but a fraction of a penny more per cup than the cheapest coffee sold. So insist on Maxwell House, the coffee that's always good to the last drop.
20: You know what I think, Dimples?
7: What?
20: I think you were scared of me.
7: Wait a minute. Scared of you? Listen, I could lick you with one hand tied behind me.
20: Yeah?
7: I could tear you limb from limb.
20: Yeah?
7: I could crush you to a pulp, just as I crush an orange with a single squeeze.
20: I'd like to see you do it.
7: Okay, bring me an orange.
6: Well, here I am with the culture. George, would you and Bill leave us alone, please?
4: Come on, Bill. Let's
7: okay,
4: go.
7: George.
6: Now, all right, Louie, we're ready to start on our little job.
20: Swell. It's about time.
6: Now, I've collected up a few books and some phonograph records.
20: Say, I've stashed away a few things myself.
6: Oh, good, good. I want you to get acquainted with Byron and Bach. Would you like that, Louie?
20: Yeah, especially Buck. I love his beard.
5: Oh, no. Buck is a great composer. Please don't let anyone hear you say he makes beer.
20: No?
5: No, I'm sure he doesn't want it known. Now, in addition to Byron and Bach, I'll introduce you to Shakespeare and Tennyson, Franz Schubert and Charles Dickens.
20: Don't you think we're cutting in too many guys on this?
5: Oh, no, no. The more the better. Now, you sit down here in this easy chair, and I...

0: man.
1: How can you tell if he changes?
0: Well, I took care of that. I left a dime lying on the table beside him. And if he doesn't take that dime, it means that he has reformed.
1: I'll believe it when I see it.
0: All right, we'll see it now. We'll look in the den. Oh, my goodness, he's gone.
1: And my easy chair is gone with him.
0: And the rugs are gone. The books are gone.
1: The pictures are gone. The radio is
0: gone. Oh, George, my theory was right. He's reformed.
1: Reformed?
0: He didn't take the dime.
1: Well, we're safe.
2: George Burns and Gracie Allen from September 12, 1946. The burglar they tried so hard to reform was played by big-screen tough guy Dewey Robinson. The New Haven, Connecticut-born and raised character actor appeared in more than 250 films from the 1930s to the 1950s. He was seen in the Mae West comedy She Done Him Wrong, and he worked a number of times for director Preston Sturges. For example, in the screwball comedies The Palm Beach Story, The Great McGinty, and Sturges' masterpiece Sullivan's Travels. As he was in so many films, it's not a surprise to learn that Dewey Robinson appeared in three movies alongside our next star, William Gargan. They both had roles in The Crowd Roars, The Bells of St. Mary's, and the 1943 picture No Place for a Lady. Of course, we're all about radio, so up next on When Radio Was, Gargan will be heard as Barry Craig, confidential investigator. Right after this break.
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9: 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Overnight, a slight chance of showers with a low of 65. For today, sunny and a slight chance of afternoon thunderstorms with a high of 84. Tonight, slight chance of thunderstorms with a low of 66. 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
25: Craig, I'm Craig. I have a telegram for you.
26: Fine. You'd better wait. There might be an answer. Mr. Wiley here is leaving anyway.
27: Yes, of course. Leaving your bedroom, Mr. Craig. Not the train.
26: Well, let's get at the telegram. Hey, nothing here but a blank sheet of paper.
27: That's right, Mr. Craig.
26: Maybe it's right, but it isn't usual.
27: Well, I thought it would be the best excuse for getting the other gentleman out of here.
26: Any excuse would have been the best. I don't understand how you come in on this, though.
27: Miss Roberts sent me.
26: For what?
27: The envelope she asked you to hold for her. She would like to have it now.
26: Of course. Conductor.
27: Yes?
26: Well, what time is it?
27: Let me see. Yes, 10:50.
26: Thanks.
27: Now, if you'll give me the envelope.
26: That's a nice costume you're wearing.
27: Costume?
26: Sure. I've never seen a real conductor wear a wristwatch before.

0: course, it had a glass jaw. It went down and out quietly and quickly. I worried for a couple of seconds. Maybe conductors have started wearing wristwatches. But then I stopped worrying. Because after I went through his pockets, I found out his name was James Bryan. His shoulder holster told me he preferred a .32 caliber revolver with its serial number filed off. And the haircut under the borrowed conductor's cap said that Mr. Bryan had very recently been a guest at the penitentiary. I left the phony conductor in my bedroom and decided to visit Claire Roberts and hers. It was maybe time I found out exactly what was in that envelope. There was a vestibule between the car she had her bedroom in and mine. A vestibule that was occupied by a club car waiter who tried to drug or poison Claire Roberts. A waiter who'd finished with waiting, though. Somebody had buried a knife in his back. Barry Craig.
1: Just a minute. It's pretty late.
0: I've been keeping in touch with the time.
1: Has anything happened?
0: Quite a lot has happened. You better let me in.
1: Of course.
0: Thank you.
1: You still have the envelope?
0: No.
1: Barry!
0: Don't worry. I know where it is.
1: Where?
0: In a safe place. Claire, what's inside that envelope?
1: I can't tell you. It's not my secret.
0: I wonder if you realize exactly what kind of a secret it is.
1: I'm not sure I know what you mean.
0: It's led, among other things, to an attempt on my life.
1: Oh, no.
0: It has also led to imposture. Led me to knock a man down, and finally, very finally, it's led to the death of a man.
1: Which man?
0: The waiter who tried to gimmick your drink.
1: Well, the waiter? But I didn't even know him.
0: Maybe not, but he knew you.
1: I can't help that.
0: You can tell me what's inside the envelope.
1: I can't. Believe me, Barry.
0: Could you tell Mr. Wiley about it? I see you recognize the name.
1: He's the head of them, the people after the...
0: The what?
1: Barry, he's evil. He's terribly evil.
0: So is that lion. Claire, would it interest you to know that among those aboard this train is the next convict named James Bryan? I didn't catch her as she fell. I let her fall. She hit pretty hard, which told me at least one thing. The faint was genuine. I didn't rush to revive her. There were things to be done first. One of them was to get her suitcase open. I did. Now, there were clothes in it. Maybe I was a cad for intruding on a beautiful girl's privacy. Any thoughts I might have had about that didn't last long. For a girl who was going fishing, Claire Roberts had packed the wrong thing. A couple of silk dresses, sweaters, odds and ends of nylon, and a number of high-heeled shoes. So I shut the suitcase. It would have been fun thinking of how Claire would look in the various clothes she was carrying, but I didn't have time for fun. One thing was pretty obvious. With the clothes she'd brought, whatever she was going fishing for, it wasn't fish. Yeah?
1: I must have fainted.
0: You did. Here, I'll give you a hand up.
1: Thanks. It was silly, fainting like that.
0: It was genuine. Who's James Bryan?
1: I don't know.
0: Just the mention of his name made you faint.
1: Well, I don't know what he's doing on this train. He's a gangster, Barry.
0: Uh-huh.
1: He kills people.
0: In which case, he ought to be in jail. Why isn't he?
1: Well, he was in jail. Barry, he must have escaped.
0: That's not legal.
1: You're sure he's on this train?
0: Very sure. He's the jet I knocked out a little while ago.
1: Where is he?
0: In my bedroom. You're about to suggest I get a half a dozen conductors together and arrest Bryan?
1: No.
0: No?
1: Well, I mean... Well, of course he's an escaped convict and all that, but... Barry, the door is... Somebody's opening it.
0: That light, put it out quick.
1: All right.

0: shots missed Claire. They missed me. They were, after all, shots in the dark. They did wake a lot of conductors, though. These were genuine conductors. They all carried nice, big watches, which made them helpful so far as giving us the right time. But beyond that, they didn't have any good ideas, so they left.
1: Barry.
0: Yes?
1: You didn't tell them about the envelope I gave you.
0: Neither did you.
1: You didn't tell them about the dead waiter, either.
0: Waste of time. They all came through the vestibule where I'd seen him.
1: But they didn't mention anything about...
0: A dead waiter? No. Which means he isn't with us anymore.
1: Somebody threw him off the train?
0: Has to be.
1: Brian?
0: Well, that's a question Brian could answer better than I. I think I'll go look him up.
1: I don't want you to leave me.
0: There's a conductor on watch outside this bedroom. He'll be safe enough.
1: Maybe. But will you?
0: I didn't waste any time thinking up an answer to that question. I couldn't think of a good one anyway. I did hesitate for a minute outside my bedroom door and then decided that he who hesitates is a hesitator. Mr. Bryan, I discovered, had left. Maybe I should have been sorry about that. I wasn't. Time was 20 past midnight. In a few hours, we'd be reaching the Adirondacks and the fishing lakes that Claire was heading for, according to her. I wondered if going to sleep was the smart thing to do. Well, I could brush my teeth anyway, I decided. It's good for your teeth. By the time I got my toothbrush out, though, I changed my mind. I'd packed a blue one. The one I found in my suitcase was yellow. I lifted it to my nose and put it right down again. Bristles had been thoroughly soaked in something I strongly suspected was a deadly poison. Poison that gives off the odor of almonds.
2: Come in.
0: I'm sorry I have to barge in on you so late, but...
2: Well, that's all right, Mr. Gray.
0: As head conductor on this train, you might be able to help.
2: Anything else happen?
0: No, but it was intended to. That's not important, though. There's a Mr. Wiley on this train. Could you tell me where he is?
2: Well, if he's reserved a compartment in the bedroom, yes. Give me a moment.
0: Sure.
2: Those shots at you and the lady are dreadful.
0: Well, they're not so bad. They all missed.
2: Mr. Thomas Wiley has a compartment B in car 437.
0: Thanks.
2: Is that all you wanted?
0: It'll have to do for right now, except... We're on our way to Martindale. Have they had anything exciting happen up there recently?
2: Martindale? Well, it seems that the postmaster's wife and the grocery clerk...
0: I didn't exactly mean along those lines. I meant any crimes, holdups, or...
2: I see. Well, yes, there was something. It happened several weeks ago.
0: Well, what was it?
2: The payroll robber, it seems to me. A man killed, too, the watchman.
0: And the criminal?
2: Well, the police are still looking for them, as far as I know. They work pretty quick. The reason I remember about it is the train was held up for a couple of hours while the police went through it, looking for the payroll money.
0: Would they find it?
2: No, they didn't. They couldn't hold anybody either. There was no proof, you see.
0: Large payroll?
2: Well, it's one of the lumber concerns back in the mountains. Pretty large, I'd say.
0: Too large to get into a small envelope, huh?
2: Oh, yes.
0: Well, thanks a lot.
2: Well, I've been glad to answer your questions, Mr. Craig.
0: I wonder if Mr. Wiley will be.
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0: I had plenty to think about while finding compartment B, car 437. By the time I found it, I stopped thinking.
16: Who's there?
0: Barry Craig.
16: I wasn't really expecting you.
0: Weren't you? Better take your hand out of that pocket before I come in. There's a conductor in this car. He wouldn't approve of shooting passengers.
16: Very well. I'll disarm for the moment. There, gun's out of the way. Come in.
0: Thanks.
16: Now, to what do I owe this visit?
0: The fact that I didn't brush my teeth.
16: You're being obscure.
0: Blunt.
16: Someone tampered with your toothbrush?
0: You did.
16: You have proof of that?
0: Enough to satisfy me. Among other things, how did you know it was the toothbrush and not the toothpaste that had been tampered with?
16: Lucky guess.
0: Maybe not so lucky. Wiley, did you know that James Bryan is on this train? He is.
16: I find that of no interest.
0: You're a liar. Have you seen that waiter recently? The one you bribed to drug Claire Roberts' drink?
16: You're making quite a number of unfounded assumptions.
0: No assumptions, not unfounded. Have you?
16: I don't choose to spend my time with waiters.
0: Too bad you didn't spend more time with this one.
16: Oh, why?
0: You might have talked him out of testifying against you.
16: You're lying.
0: You really think so?
16: I don't know what the waiter may have told you, but whatever it was, it's not true. He's a blackmailer.
0: That could be. Miss Roberts and I were shot at less than an hour ago.
16: Well, I've been in this bedroom for the last 2 hours.
0: Got any witnesses to prove that?
16: No, you could hardly expect.
0: True enough. Mr. Wiley, how do you feel about payrolls?
16: I've no particular feelings about them.
0: We're reaching Martindale in a few hours. You're getting off there?
16: Why should I be traveling there otherwise?
0: For the same reason that Claire Roberts is, or James Bryan is.
16: And that reason being?
0: The payoff. I left Mr. Wiley. His conversation lacked frankness. I wandered through the train looking for Mr. Bryan. I didn't think he'd be out in public view. He wasn't. I returned to my bedroom, shaved, and twiddled my thumb. The only result of that was that half hour before arrival, I almost sprained my left thumb.
1: Barry?
0: I was hoping you wouldn't be asleep.
1: Oh, I couldn't. Come in. Barry, I'm frightened.
0: You've got reason enough. Someone's tried to drug you and to shoot you.
1: I know.
0: You haven't asked me for that envelope again.
1: I think maybe you better keep it.
0: Until when?
1: Where are you going to be staying?
0: The Green Lake Lodge.
1: Oh, do you know what the phone number is?
0: Green Lake 465.
1: 465. I'll phone you after we get in, as soon as I think it's safe, and then we can meet and...
0: You're sure you'll phone me?
1: Well, of course I'll want that envelope. After all I've gone through because of it, you...
0: Okay, then. You'll phone me. Looks like we've arrived. On time.
1: Yes.
0: I think maybe I'd better get that envelope now.
1: Get it?
0: Yeah. I slipped it behind the seat cushion here.
1: What?
0: Uh-huh. Untouched.
1: You hid it here?
0: Sure. Safest place for it. The last place anyone would think of my hiding it in. After they'd seen you give it to me in the club car.
1: Barry, you are clever.
0: You better leave first. I'll follow after a while. And Claire?
1: Yes?
0: Give me a ring sometime, huh? Claire got off the train and I watched her. Wiley got off immediately after she did. He didn't follow her. Bryan also must have left the train, but he didn't show in the open. However, he didn't follow Claire either. Nobody, it was seen, was interested in where she was going. But when I got into a cab, it was a different proposition.
6: Mister?
0: Yeah?
6: Ain't none of my business, but there's a cab following us.
0: There is? Well, you're right. Matter of fact, it's even more complicated than that.
6: It is?
0: Yeah. There's another cab following that one.
15: We'll wrap up this episode of Barry Craig right after this short break.
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4: Was.
0: It added up neatly enough. Wiley was trailing me. Brian was trailing Wiley. I didn't think the hotel management would care for either of them. Therefore, cabby.
23: Yep.
0: Pull over to the curb.
23: Okay.
0: Now, wait for me, huh?
23: Okay.
24: Craig?
0: Craig? Have fun following me?
24: Oh, look here, Craig.
0: I suggest you look back.
24: Back? Brian.
25: Yeah. Brian.
24: What are you after?
25: Stop kidding.
24: You're not the only one who has a gun. You dirty...
0: Take it easy, boys.
24: Hmm?
0: You've got too big an audience for fireworks. Three cab drivers, me.
25: It don't bother me. You don't either. Even if I owe you something for that sock on the jaw, but we'll forget it the minute you hand over the envelope.
0: You can have it.
24: Now, wait a moment.
0: You can have it, too, Mr. Wiley. Both of you can have it. One condition, though.
25: What's that?
0: That it's opened here and now.
25: No.
0: No? No envelope.
24: Don't be a fool, Brian. He could have opened it at any time if he'd wanted to. We've got nothing to lose.
25: Well, okay.
0: Thanks. This is the envelope given to me by Claire Roberts.
24: So it would appear.
25: It ain't been opened.
0: Fine. I will now open it. And we discover, to somebody's surprise, maybe, that the envelope was...
24: empty.
0: Right.
24: Goodbye, gentlemen.
25: Hey, wait. Craig, how can I be sure you didn't open it before I...
0: You can be sure because Mr. Wiley is leaving.
25: Oh, yeah, he must have figured... So long, Craig.
0: Goodbye. Or maybe only till we meet again.

0: hotel, checked in, looked at the lake, and went to sleep. I slept for quite a while. No phone call disturbed me. Towards evening, I got up and performed a couple of errands. One took very little time. The other consisted of crawling under the baggage counter at the railroad station. The baggage clerk understood.
1: Clerk?
2: Yes, miss?
1: Will you get my bag for me, please? Here's the check.
2: Oh, thank you, miss. Get it for you right away.
0: They ought to build higher counters.
1: Barry!
0: Hello, Claire.
1: What are you doing here?
0: Waiting for you to phone me about the envelope.
1: Oh, I did phone several times. The line was busy.
0: Funny, because there's no such number.
1: Oh. You still have the envelope?
0: No, no. I turned it over to Wiley and Bryan.
1: Oh.
0: Don't look so hopeful. They opened it right away. The baggage check you just handed the clerk wasn't in it, as Wiley and Bryan had thought.
1: I admit I hoped they'd go after you for the empty envelope.
0: They did. I'm a fair-sized decoy, Claire, but not made out of wood. I realized the envelope you gave me was empty. I also realized after I'd had a look at your suitcase that you weren't coming up here for the fishing. You were carrying the suitcase as a blind. You came here for only one thing.
2: Here's your bag, miss.
0: For that.
1: You know what's in it?
0: Sure. A payroll, Claire.
3: Okay, baby, hand it over.
1: Bryan!
3: You didn't think I was so dumb I couldn't figure the hell out on a baggage check?
1: No, I...
3: Give me that bag. I already killed a couple of guys for it.
0: The waiter on the train on them?
3: I had to make sure Claire didn't pass the baggage check to him. Don't worry, this confession ain't gonna do you much good.
0: It's a large gun you have there.
3: Large enough to take care of you and the clerk. Now hand over that bag, Claire. Once I was dope enough to pass you the baggage check when the cops was after me. Not anymore.
1: Oh, all right, all right.
0: I don't think so.
3: Hmm?
0: My hands are below the level of the counter, Bryan. What do you think I was doing while I was waiting for Claire and you to show up?
3: What?
0: Practicing this. Funny, they never realize that the guns they use on other people can be used on them. Don't go away, Claire. You've got a date. It didn't take the police long to arrive. They took Claire with them and Bryan. Bryan wasn't badly hurt. He'd be in perfect health by the time they got around to electrocuting him. As for me, I went back to the lodge. I was a little sorry about Claire. The way it turned out, all I was going to wind up with was fish. The next week's story, For Love of Murder, a jail cell built for two becomes a honeymooner's cottage. When a prisoner of love squares a triangle by simply eliminating the competition. Good night, folks. See you next week.
4: 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Tonight's story, Death Buys a Bedroom, was written by John Robert. Next week, it's the strange story of For Love of Murder, about which Barry Craig has this to say.
0: In next week's story, For Love of Murder, a jail cell built for two becomes a honeymooner's cottage. When a prisoner of love squares a triangle by simply eliminating the competition. Good night, folks. See you next week.
4: 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Eddie King speaking.
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5: 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I'm Greg Bell, and we're done this time around. 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
1: News. I'm Sue Guzman. President Trump says Gulf leaders persuaded him to call off a planned major attack against Iran this weekend and instead to resume talks. He told reporters aboard Air Force One that the talks will resume Monday.
2: Just see how it is. We're ready to go anytime we want. Would I rather make a deal? I'm not looking to kill people.
1: And Tehran denied that it's agreed to anything.
3: Iran's foreign ministry spokesperson said that negotiations with Oman are aimed at finding a mutual mechanism to control the Strait of Hormuz. Late last week, Iran continued attacks against tankers passing through the strait.
1: Fox's Trey Yangston. Police in Twin Falls, Idaho, say the gunman who shot and killed three people and injured seven at a restaurant took his own life. He's been identified as 24-year-old Chad Williams, but they say they have not determined a motive. America's listening to Fox News.
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25: 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Overnight, a slight chance of showers with a low of 65. For today, sunny and a slight chance of afternoon thunderstorms with a high of 84. Tonight, slight chance of thunderstorms with a low of 66. 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

0: 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This is an important message for anyone diagnosed with cancer after being exposed to Roundup or other weed killers. A California jury recently found Monsanto's weed killer caused a groundkeeper's cancer and issued a verdict for $78 million. More evidence found that Monsanto, the manufacturer of Roundup, may have known that Roundup and other weed killers were likely linked to organ damage and cancer. This information was hidden from the public as proprietary trade secret since 1981, and Monsanto may have failed to adequately warn about the potential risk of cancer. 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
4: Renewing negotiations. I'm Sue Guzman, Fox News. The United States and Iran planning a new round of peace talks Monday after President Trump called off another attack targeting energy infrastructure. Gulf allies like Saudi Arabia's Crown Prince Mohammed bin Salman reportedly warned him about the escalating conflict, as we hear from Fox's Marianne Rafferty.
5: The president is already touting progress in negotiations, including the apparent reopening of the vital Strait of Hormuz. Trump claims the attack would have been the biggest since World War II. He says Iran asked him to call off the strikes, but Tehran so far has not publicly commented. Trump's decision reportedly came after Saudi Arabia's Crown Prince pushed for de-escalation. The U.S.-Iran ceasefire collapsed last month, disrupting global oil markets, driving up U.S. gas prices, and deepening Iran's economic crisis.
4: New details from police in Twin Falls, Idaho, on the deadly shooting at a fast food restaurant Saturday.
6: The restaurant chain owner confirmed one of the victims was an employee. Police Chief Matthew Hicks did release the name of the shooter and how he died.
7: We can confirm that the suspect, 24-year-old Chad Williams, is deceased from a self-inflicted gunshot wound.
6: Chief Hicks also credited an off-duty Idaho trooper and an armed citizen for engaging the shooter and driving him away from the restaurant before he took his own life. Several victims were injured, some critically. Chief Hicks said it's believed Williams was the only shooter. Grinnell Scott, Fox News.
4: Acting Attorney General Todd Blanche announcing Sunday plans to rescind the creation of a $1.8 billion fund designed to compensate those who alleged improper prosecution or targeting by the federal government. This is after two prominent Republicans threatened to block Blanche's confirmation to head the agency. Spokesman for Texas Senator John Cornyn confirmed the agreement Sunday, and a vote is slated for Tuesday. 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
4: With days to go before the deadline for ending his campaign, Republican Ohio Congressman Max Miller is vowing to keep seeking re-election despite ugly allegations of domestic violence. Here's Fox's Roger Stern with more.
13: Miller's ex-wife says he poured hot water on her, held a gun to her head, and broke the collarbone of their toddler daughter. But Miller posted a video on social media denying the charges.
14: Understand one thing. Every one of these allegations traces back to a single source, my former wife.
13: Complicating the politics of all this, Miller's former wife happens to be the daughter of Ohio U.S. Senator Bernie Moreno, who now says his ex-son-in-law should not serve in the House of Representatives. A former girlfriend has also accused Miller of abuse. She's former White House Press Secretary Stephanie Grisham. Roger Stern, Fox News.
4: A state of emergency declared in Washington amid widespread wildfires in the West. More than 600 structures have been burned. The latest from Fox's Kevin Cork.
15: Crews there continue to battle massive, fast-moving wildfires. And there are new evacuation orders issued in Spokane, where tens of thousands of people have been forced from their homes. Now, officials say about 250,000 acres have already been burned. There are hundreds of structures that have also been destroyed. So far, no deaths or injuries. That's certainly good news. But at least three major fires are currently torching Spokane, being fueled, of course, by high winds and extremely dry conditions.
4: Washington Governor Bob Ferguson says he spoke by phone with President Trump, who promised to make federal resources available. And there is a recall that's been issued now for about 132,000 world-class fireworks Skullstrobe rockets because they can explode prematurely and can create burn and explosion hazards. The fireworks sold at retailers across the country from March 2025 through June 2026 for $12 to $25. Fireworks can be returned to the retailer for a refund. I'm Sue Guzman. This is Fox News.
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19: Overnight, a slight chance of showers with a low of 65. For today, sunny and a slight chance of afternoon thunderstorms with a high of 84. Tonight, slight chance of thunderstorms with a low of 66. 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
3: News. I'm Ted Lindner. President Trump telling reporters on Air Force One Sunday that negotiations with Iran will begin Monday. He said that he paused attacks on Iran as a gesture to other nations.
4: Now what we're doing is we're talking to them in the form of a negotiation. It begins tomorrow afternoon, and we'll see if it's short. I'd love to do that. Save a lot of lives.
3: The U.S. has paused attacks on Iran before only to see negotiations fall apart. Monday's Powerball jackpot has risen to at least $748 million after no one hit the big prize Saturday. That makes it the largest jackpot so far this year. If you go for a single cash payout, you'd get $325 million from the drawing tonight. The largest Powerball payout was just over $2 billion from a ticket bought in 2022 in California. And police in Twin Falls, Idaho, say the gunman who shot and killed two people and injured seven in a restaurant took his own life. They identified him as 24-year-old Chad Williams. 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
3: 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Overnight, a slight chance of showers with a low of 65. For today, sunny and a slight chance of afternoon thunderstorms with a high of 84. Tonight, slight chance of thunderstorms with a low of 66. 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
5: Next hour, Dane Wigington joins us to talk about climate engineering on Coast to Coast. 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
10: I'm Ted Lindner, Fox News. The U.S. and Iran planning a new round of peace talks on Monday after President Trump called off another attack targeting energy infrastructure. Gulf allies like Saudi Arabia's Crown Prince Mohammed bin Salman reportedly warned him about the escalating conflict. Fox's Marion Rafferty with more for us this morning.
11: The president is already touting progress in negotiations, including the apparent reopening of the vital Strait of Hormuz. Trump claims the attack would have been the biggest since World War II. He says Iran asked him to call off the strikes, but Tehran so far has not publicly commented. Trump's decision reportedly came after Saudi Arabia's crown prince pushed for de-escalation. The U.S.-Iran ceasefire collapsed last month, disrupting global oil markets, driving up U.S. gas prices, and deepening Iran's economic crisis.
10: Meantime, police in Twin Falls, Idaho, have identified the gunman they say shot and killed two people and injured seven at a fast food restaurant on Saturday.
12: The restaurant chain owner confirmed one of the victims was an employee. Police Chief Matthew Hicks did release the name of the shooter and how he died.
13: We can confirm that the suspect, 24-year-old Chad Williams, is deceased from a self-inflicted gunshot wound.
12: Chief Hicks also credited an off-duty Idaho trooper and an armed citizen for engaging the shooter and driving him away from the restaurant before he took his own life. Several victims were injured, some critically. Chief Hicks said it's believed Williams was the only shooter. Gernal Scott, Fox News.
10: No word on what prompted the shooting. And Monday night's Powerball jackpot now up to at least $748 million after no one hit the big prize Saturday night. Makes it the largest jackpot so far this year. If you go for a single cash payout, you get $325 million from tonight's drawing. Good luck. 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
10: The countdown is on to the Major League Baseball trade deadline today at 6 p.m. East. Fox's Greg Thompson tells us what to be on the lookout for.
18: The big domino fell late Saturday night, with the Detroit Tigers sending arguably the best pitcher in baseball, Tarek Skubal, to the Los Angeles Dodgers. And that leaves the Chicago Cubs, Milwaukee Brewers, and Atlanta Braves among the list of contenders that are still looking for starting pitching, with plenty of options still out there. As for bullpen arms, it does look like the San Diego Padres want to keep closer Mason Miller, and while a bunch of relievers will almost definitely get dealt, the other biggest moves will probably involve hitters. Reports are that the Baltimore Orioles could be willing to trade all-star catcher Adley Rutschman, while the San Francisco Giants are just about guaranteed to move three-time batting champion Luis Arraez. Greg Thompson, Fox News.
10: Thousands of families have evacuated as fast-moving wildfires ripped through eastern Washington state, and the National Guard is joining the fight.
19: It's a tragedy what we're seeing over there. I think when the sun sets and the sun rises in the morning, I think we're going to be in shock to see some of the scenes that that emerge out of there.
10: Washington National Guard General Gent Wiles on Fox News. Fires burning in Oregon and Washington State. Three major fires burning around Spokane, destroying at least 600 structures, threatening others and leaving thousands without power. Got some leftover fireworks from the 4th of July stashed away. We'll be careful. There's a recall out for about 132,000 world-class fireworks, skull strobe rockets. It's because they can explode prematurely, and that could create burn and explosion hazards. The fireworks were sold at retailers across the country from March 2025 through June 2026 for $12 to $25. No injuries or incidents have been reported. And investigators in the Nancy Guthrie case reportedly ignored the blood on the porch of the home of the missing 84-year-old at the start of the investigation, thinking it was unrelated to the case. The Wall Street Journal reporting investigators allowed a series of reporters and influencers onto the scene during the early days of the probe. I'm Ted Lindner. This is Fox News.
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22: Overnight, a slight chance of showers with a low of 65. For today, sunny and a slight chance of afternoon thunderstorms with a high of 84. Tonight, slight chance of thunderstorms with a low of 66. 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
1: Fox News, I'm Sue Guzman. More than 600 structures destroyed as wildfires explode near Spokane, Washington. Governor Bob Ferguson says he spoke with President Trump, who's offering assistance.
2: He's spoken pretty clear fashion about how dire the situation is. He understands that. He knew that going into the call. He expressed his support for what the people are going through out here. And I deeply appreciate him taking time from his obviously busy schedule to hear about what's happening.
1: President Trump says talks will resume with Iran today to end the five-month-long conflict. Senator Bill Hagerty says he's optimistic the U.S. and Iran can reach a lasting deal.
3: I'd like to see this done sooner than later. I think the rest of America would, too, because I think everything turns around here in the polls, et cetera, once America, again, is on top and a winner.
1: Strikes were called off this weekend. 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
10: Overnight, a slight chance of showers with a low of 65. For today, sunny and a slight chance of afternoon thunderstorms with a high of 84. Tonight, slight chance of thunderstorms with a low of 66. 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
12: Settlement agreement scrapped. I'm Sue Guzman, Fox News. Acting Attorney General Todd Blanche announcing Sunday plans to rescind the creation of a $1.8 billion fund designed to compensate those who allege improper prosecution or targeting by the federal government. This after two prominent Republicans threatened to block Blanche's confirmation to head the agency. Spokeswoman for Texas Senator John Cornyn confirmed the agreement Sunday, and that confirmation vote is now slated for Tuesday. U.S. and Iran planning a new round of peace talks today after President Trump called off another attack targeting energy infrastructure. Gulf allies like Saudi Arabia's Crown Prince Mohammed bin Salman reportedly warned him about the escalating conflict. Fox's Marianne Rafferty.
13: The president is already touting progress in negotiations, including the apparent reopening of the vital Strait of Hormuz. Trump claims the attack would have been the biggest since World War II. He says Iran asked him to call off the strikes, but Tehran so far has not publicly commented. Trump's decision reportedly came after Saudi Arabia's Crown Prince pushed for de-escalation. The U.S.-Iran ceasefire collapsed last month, disrupting global oil markets, driving up U.S. gas prices, and deepening Iran's economic crisis.
12: New details from police in Twin Falls, Idaho on the deadly shooting at a fast food restaurant Saturday.
14: The restaurant chain owner confirmed one of the victims was an employee. Police Chief Matthew Hicks did release the name of the shooter and how he died.
15: We can confirm that the suspect, 24-year-old Chad Williams, is deceased from a self-inflicted gunshot wound.
14: Chief Hicks also credited an off-duty Idaho trooper and an armed citizen for engaging the shooter and driving him away from the restaurant before he took his own life. Several victims were injured, some critically. Chief Hicks said it's believed Williams was the only shooter. Gernal Scott, Fox
12: News. 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
16: 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Just click listen, then swipe right and hear the latest news updates on your time. 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
12: A state of emergency declared in Washington state amid widespread wildfires in the West. More than 600 structures have been burned. The latest from Fox's Kevin Cork.
20: Crews there continue to battle massive, fast-moving wildfires. And there are new evacuation orders issued in Spokane, where tens of thousands of people have been forced from their homes. Now, officials say about 250,000 acres have already been burned. There are hundreds of structures that have also been destroyed. So far, no deaths or injuries. That's certainly good news. But at least three major fires are currently torching Spokane, being fueled, of course, by high winds and extremely dry conditions.
12: Washington Governor Bob Ferguson says he spoke by phone with President Trump, who promised to make federal resources available. Europe's wildfire emergency has shifted eastward to Greece now after a weekend of extreme volatility. Its major blazes in France and Spain are slowly being brought under control. Officials say more than 1,600 square miles have burned across the European Union since the start of the new year. With days to go before the deadline for ending his campaign, Republican Ohio Congressman Max Miller is vowing to keep seeking re-election despite ugly allegations of domestic violence. Fox's Roger Stern reports.
21: Miller's ex-wife says he poured hot water on her, held a gun to her head, and broke the collarbone of their toddler daughter. But Miller posted a video on social media denying the charges.
22: Understand one thing. Every one of these allegations traces back to a single source. My former wife.
21: Complicating the politics of all this, Miller's former wife happens to be the daughter of Ohio U.S. Senator Bernie Moreno, who now says his ex-son-in-law should not serve in the House of Representatives. A former girlfriend has also accused Miller of abuse. She's former White House Press Secretary Stephanie Grisham. Roger Stern, Fox News.
12: I'm Sue Guzman. This is Fox News.
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28: Overnight, a slight chance of showers with a low of 65. For today, sunny and a slight chance of afternoon thunderstorms with a high of 84. Tonight, slight chance of thunderstorms with a low of 66. 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
1: News. I'm Ted Linder. Many Americans expressing skepticism of AI data centers popping up across the country and their potential negative effect on communities. EPA Administrator Lee Zeldin on Fox's The Big Weekend Show reacting to President Trump's new pledge to help protect Americans as AI data centers are built across the nation.
2: This ratepayer protection pledge is President Trump's leadership in ensuring that the parties involved in getting these data centers built structure the deal in a way where the people who live in that community, if they're going to see any movement in their bill, they're going to see it to go down, not up.
1: Some critics continue to question whether the cost of being the AI capital of the world is worth it for everyday Americans. And tonight's Powerball jackpot up to at least $748 million after no one hit the big prize Saturday. That makes it the largest jackpot so far this year. If you go for a single cash payout, you'd get $325 million from tonight's drawing. Good luck. 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
9: Overnight, a slight chance of showers with a low of 65. For today, sunny and a slight chance of afternoon thunderstorms with a high of 84. Tonight, slight chance of thunderstorms with a low of 66. 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
13: And you're being executed beside the only person in human history who could help you. And when he recognizes that and acknowledges Jesus, and Jesus says, today I tell you, you'll be with me in paradise. He didn't say, now, are you going to join a synagogue? Have you read the Torah? He asks nothing about his life. He simply says, the fact that you've cried out and you recognize me, you will be with me in paradise. What a gift.
14: Well, that's Sheila Walsh from a previous Focus on the Family show, and she's emphasizing the grace of God as expressed through the person of Jesus Christ and his remarkable work of redemption. And Sheila's perspectives are pointing to heaven, and she's going to be talking more today about how heaven impacts our lives here on earth. We're so glad you've joined us. This is Focus on the Family with Jim Daly, and I'm John Fuller.
10: Sheila is such a good storyteller. We had to cut yesterday's conversation a bit short, but as promised, we're back with the rest of this great conversation. Last time, Sheila shared about why believers experience disappointments in this life. That may be where you're at. Aren't we all asking that same question? She laid the foundation for the hope we have in Christ in eternity, but also in everyday lives here on earth as believers. And today we're going to continue the conversation talking about heaven, and we'll cover a lot of frequently asked questions. And if you missed the program last time, don't be dismayed. Contact us to get an audio copy, or you can find the entire episode on the Focus on the Family broadcast app, where you can access actually all the broadcast content.
14: And Sheila Walsh is a Grammy-nominated singer, author, Bible teacher, and a former television host, and brings a real heart for Jesus and the Scriptures. You're going to hear that today. She's written a terrific book called The Hope of Heaven, How the Promise of Eternity Changes everything, and we've got that at our website. So, Jim, here's how you continued the conversation with Sheila Walsh on today's Focus on the Family with Jim Daly.
10: Now, I've got to ask this question. We're going to ask a few more, but do pets get into heaven? And I know pets are a big deal. Pets have, unfortunately, in my opinion, sorry, you can send me all the hate mail you want, but they've kind of taken the place of children for some people.
13: Oh, that's true.
10: But that is a legitimate question. So many people say, are pets going to be in heaven?
13: Well, there'll definitely be animals in heaven. We know that. We know that Christ will be in a white horse. We know that we're told that the lion will lay down with the lamb. I remember a little girl asking Billy Graham, do you think my dog is going to be in heaven? And he asked her, would that make you happy? And she said, yes. And he said, then I'm pretty sure your dog will be in heaven.
10: Oh, what a good answer.
13: I've put in my requests that I have this Maggie, this little Yorkshire Terrier, who's just so noisy. So I think she'll be in heaven, but not bark quite so much.
10: In the choir, maybe?
13: Yeah, maybe she could be in the choir.
10: The endless barking, but that's good. Your son's plan to get your dog, I think Bella, is it Bella, into heaven? What was that about? What was the Christian aiming for there?
13: Well, it was funny because... he thought that if you're a human being, he knew that we could pray to go to heaven, but he wasn't quite sure what our Bichon Bell would do. And so we'd gone to some theme park and he had a pink ticket. You had to have this pink ticket to get in. And I was going to throw it away in the park. And he was like, no, Mom, I have a plan for this. And he brought that. And I saw it beside his bedside table. And I'm like, Christian, you don't need that ticket anymore. He said, Mom, it's not for me. It's for Bell. And I said, what's it for Belle? He says, I'm thinking this might get her into heaven. So he actually tucked it into Belle's bed because this was her pink ticket into the great unknown.
10: Mm-hmm. You know, sometimes we overcomplicate heaven.
13: Yeah.
10: You know, and we think of that. Don't you think that makes the Lord smile?
13: Of course.
10: A little boy's faith, mm-hmm. putting that in her little night area. Her little soft, comfy sleeping spot.
13: The other thing that was so sweet, one Sunday in our church, a pastor was doing a message on the rapture. And when we came home, and at that point, we have three dogs. And at lunchtime, Christian said, okay, here's the plan. You grab Belle, you grab Tink, and I'll grab Maggie. He wanted to make sure that they were all covered.
10: That's funny. Let's jump into Matthew 25, the parable of the talents. You mention it in the book. What does that parable, that story, tell us about heaven?
13: But, you know, it's interesting. You know, when you'll see it on social media. When somebody dies, they'll say, well done, good and faithful servant, if they're a believer. You know?
10: Right,
13: and
10: that's what I want to hear.
13: Yeah. And I think to myself, when did Jesus actually say that? So I find myself studying that. This is Matthew 25. But he tells this parable of a master who goes away depicting himself. He gives to one of his servants five bags of silver. One gets two and one gets one. And then he goes away. And when he returns, the one who had five bags has now got 10. And Jesus says to him, well done, good and faithful servant, enter into the joy I've prepared. The one who had two has now got four. But here's what's interesting. He says exactly the same to him. Mm-hmm. He doesn't say, it's not as great as 10, but, you know, nice try. No, he says, well done, good and faithful servant, enter into the joy. The one who didn't think they'd been given much buried it and did nothing. Didn't accept anything that God had given him and squandered it, and it was just wasted and buried. And so what I love about that is you can look at certain, like people will listen to you, Jim, and think, well, what a gifted man, what a great communicator.
10: They just need to talk to Gene to find out what's real.
13: That's a whole other book.
10: Yeah.
13: But, you know, we look at certain people within the Christian community and we think, well, you've been given so many gifts. It's irrelevant. Mm. All that matters is, what did Jesus give you? Whatever he gave you, when you use that for his kingdom, then you will hear, well done, good and faithful servant.
10: And on the flip side, sometimes people struggle with translating a parable, but that bearing of the talent, be very specific about what we should be appropriately fearful about in that regard when it comes to the spiritual gifts that God gives us. If we bury what God has given us, what are we going to hear?
13: Well, yeah.
10: And what does it look like?
13: Depart from me. Yeah, I mean, there's just, and I'm not sure how exactly to interpret that part. I've read lots of different commentaries and they all have slightly different angles on it. But yeah, you don't want to, and I think too, when you bury the gift God has given you, he takes it away.
10: Hmm.
13: You know, because I think, because I never feel like, oh, I'm ready for this. I'm equipped for this. I've never gone on a TV show, on a platform, on a radio interview and thought, well, here I am, Lord. No. Do you know what I do every single time? I did it in the hotel this morning. I have a moment and I hold my hands up and I say, Lord, under catered one more time. Feeding of the 5,000. If there's 5,000 men, there's 9,000-10,000 people. If there's women, there's snacks people. That's not the only food on the hillside. But the only one who gave what they had was the little boy. And Jesus, when he says, and I think it's Mark that tells us this detail, says, what do you have? And that's all Jesus asks. Mm. So we bring our not enough, and Jesus makes it more than enough.
10: Yeah. You know, I think one of the big misconceptions, just generally, Christian, non-Christian, is judgment. Mm. You know, just, I mean, is that not what most people say? If God were loving, how could he be a judging God? Or if you're a Christian, how could you be a judging person? You're told not to judge. We hear that quite a bit. So these misconceptions about judging others, judgment, you reserved an entire chapter in the book about the rewards we'll receive in heaven. Tell us about what that looks like, the judgment component and then the rewards that we receive in heaven.
13: Well, we know that every believer will never stand before the great white throne judgment. I mean, that's for those who have continuously to the last breath said no to Jesus. They're the only ones. But anyone, whether you've been a Christian for 10 minutes or 50 years, when you've said yes to Jesus, you made him the Lord of your life, your name is written in the Lamb's Book of Life. But every believer will stand before the judgment seat of Christ. And sometimes we think judgment, oh, yikes, but it's not about that. Paul's writing to the church in Corinth, which is a great Grecian city, Olympic Games, and the Bema seat is a place for rewards. It's not a place for the kind of judgment we understand. When Paul wrote this to the Corinthians, they pictured that they knew exactly what he's talking about. But it means that every single one of us gets to decide. That's why how we live eternally is impacted by how we live now. Because if we will use our lives to bring people closer to Jesus, to just show up, you know, Chuck Swindoll said to me, Sheila, it's the key to ministry, show up. then when we stand before Christ and he'll show us what our life looked like, it says that for some of us, it will burn away. It's just like wood, hay and stubble. Does it mean you don't go into heaven? No, absolutely you go into heaven because you've trusted Christ. That's all you need. Judge by the last thing Jesus did, not the last thing you did. But for some, what they will discover at their feet are precious jewels. And what do you do with them? You put them in a crown and you throw them at his feet. I don't want to stand empty-handed before Jesus. I want to know that I'm never going to be Beth Moore or Sandy Patty or whoever, but I don't have to. I just have to run in my own lane and be faithful to God.
14: Hmm. I so appreciate that perspective, Sheila. That is so important to me. I think the longer I live, the more I see the truth of what you're saying there. You're listening to Focus on the Family with Jim Daly, and today some fascinating insights into heaven from Sheila Walsh. And her book is called The Hope of Heaven, How the Promise of Eternity Changes Everything. We've got that at focusonthefamily.com/broadcast. And you know, Sheila, you had mentioned earlier about how wide this narrow gate is that Jesus offers himself to us as. And I'm thinking about the thief on the cross. I just can't forget that man who was nailed there and unable to do anything except just believe. And Jesus gave him the assurance that he would enter heaven. It's so beautiful and so simple. What have you seen in that passage?
13: I just think it's one of the most remarkable things. All he did was recognize. His eyes were open and he recognized. And can you imagine you're about to take your final breaths, you're being executed, and you're being executed beside the only person in human history who could help you. And when he recognizes that and acknowledges Jesus, and Jesus says, today I tell you, you'll be with me in paradise. He didn't say, now, are you going to join a synagogue? You know, have you read the Torah? What's your... He asks nothing about his life. He simply says, the fact that you've cried out and you recognize me, you will be with me in paradise. What a gift.
10: Yeah, that's so good. You tell the story of Florence Chadwick.
13: Oh, I love
10: that. I love when you say it because you got the great accent. But how does keeping our focus on heaven change the way we run the race here on earth?
13: Well, she was an amazing woman. She was an incredible swimmer. She was the first woman to ever swim across the English Channel and back.
10: That's why I remember her name.
13: Really?
10: I knew the name, but I didn't know the story.
13: Yeah.
10: She was that woman.
13: She was that woman. But what she wanted to do was she wanted to, when I lived in California, I would see this. She wanted to swim from Catalina Island to the mainland. And she'd practiced a lot. And eventually she gets in the water with her coach and her mom in a boat and begins to swim. And she's maybe, I don't know, 18 hours into it. But this huge, dense fog comes down. And she says to her coach, I'm done. I can't do this. And they're like, come on, you can do it. And she said, no, I'm done. And so they bring her into the boat, and she realizes she was less than a mile to the shore. And what she said was, if I could just have seen the shore, I know I would have made it. And I think that's the thing for us as believers. If we just keep our eyes on the shore, then we can finish this race.
10: You know, this might sound odd, Sheila, but in that pursuit, why are we so blinded to our mortality? I mean, you don't think about it, especially young people, 20, 30-somethings. I mean, I'll live till I'm 80 or 90. But even those 50s, 60s, 70-somethings, it's not present. We might think about it in terms of what we got to do, what we need to prepare for. But to your point, it's not like looking at the shore of heaven. Mm-hmm. It seems to me we don't really contemplate our last day, our last breath, and we're all going to face it. Nobody gets away from that.
13: No.
10: That's... So how do we do that? How do we put down this life, set it aside for a minute to look at the shore of heaven?
13: You know, and I think realistically, we don't live that way every day. We don't live every single day thinking, well, if this was the last day of my life, what would I do and how would I live it? But I think it's this deeper understanding. It's like this foundation stone of knowing. Like, for example, one of the things I talk to my son about a lot is we need to celebrate every door that God closes. We need to celebrate as much as every door that God opens. I wanted Christian to get into SMU for his graduate work, and I knew a couple of the professors, so I talked to a couple of the professors, tried to do my mother thing, you know, so ridiculous. And he didn't get in. He got into UNT Dallas. It turned out to be the perfect thing for him. It couldn't have been better. So I think it's like inviting God into every moment to celebrate the disappointments or to learn to say, yeah, thank you, God, you closed that door. I don't know why you closed it, but thank you that you closed it. And now I look forward to where you're going to open.
10: I'm going to give you a whiplash question here, but that whole example catches my attention. The mom that is trying to be the Holy Spirit.
13: Yeah.
10: I don't mean that. Dads can do it too. But I'm just saying that it's like what you perceive to be healthy manipulation. I want to create a good environment. Yeah. I want my child to go to the best school where they'll have a spiritual framework. I'll connect them with my friends. I mean, and you can put that into any context, sports for your kid, whatever. Where do we draw that line to understand as a parent that God has a path for this child? That when our children hit a valley, it will be good to be present, but to allow that child to go through the valley.
13: Yeah.
10: Because I do it too. I am guilty of this. We want to pluck that child out of the valley in their 20s.
13: Yeah.
10: So that they don't feel pain. They don't have to experience something we experienced as a 20-something, as an 18-year-old. Mm-hmm. That is such a hard balance in parenting to say, Lord, what is your wisdom in this?
13: I think that's when we spend more time on our knees than opening our mouth. I remember when Christian was at, he went to Texas A&M for his undergrad work. And he went through, I had taken him with me on many of my trips, like I was speaking over at Hillsong in Australia, and I took him, Ravi Zacharias, when I was doing the thing with Ravi, I took Christian with me. And then you hear all these devastating stories of people who fall and things. And he went through a period of being really disillusioned. And he said to me, you know what, Mom, I'm not going to church at the moment. And I'm like, okay, I understand that. Just don't give up on Jesus. So then I move into a different mode. I move into prayer mode. Even when he had a girlfriend that we knew was a disaster, but I know him well enough to know if we'd said anything, we'd just pushed him closer. So my husband and I committed. We fasted and prayed one day a week for months and literally prayed her out of his life. That I think it's like allowing our children to hurt is very difficult.
10: Yeah.
13: But if you don't allow them to hurt, they never learn how to stand on their own.
10: And it feels schizophrenic.
13: Yeah, oh, I know.
10: You know, because you want to jump in, you don't, you know, and that is one of the hardest balancing points for Christian parents, particularly. How much suffering do I allow before I intervene? And you better go to the Lord, because I don't know that we have enough wisdom to understand without God's guidance where that line is.
13: And
10: you don't want them to suffer, like going to jail. You want to do what you can to fight the DUI and, you know, be helpful to them. But there is life lessons in a lot of those bad situation.
13: I think we do everything we can, but then we understand that there's going to be... And to me, it's like when they hit... Christian did something in high school that was really stupid, and it could have they could have kicked him out of school. And it was devastating for him. And I remember, to me, the greatest thing I could do at that point was just walk beside him, because I wanted to make it all right, and I couldn't. I had to kind of let go and just let things fall where they would. But at that point, to let our kids know that we don't love you any less, that you're not a bad person. You maybe did a bad thing. You're not a bad person. That's a totally different thing.
10: Especially a teen or young 20-something.
13: Yeah.
10: I mean, they're coming into their own. They're learning wisdom. Yeah. And if we're honest, I think we all did stupid things, not
13: Absolutely.
10: Just Christian. So pat him on the back for me. Sheila, speaking of people making poor choices, you included an interesting story about a man that Tsar Nicholas of Russia encountered. What happened and what did it teach you about God's heart for each of us?
13: I think there's so many beautiful pictures throughout history showing us, pointed to Christ, to what he did. But I read the story. I love Russian literature. I really love to read all the great Russian writers. But I read this one story about Tsar Nicholas, that one night he was walking around the army barracks with the Russian soldiers, and there was a light on in this one particular office. And he knew that was where the

0: house. He was going to make sure, but he knew this boy's dad. They had a relationship. And there was something about his angst and the fact he'd written the note. And so what he did was, he didn't wake the boy, but he took a pen and he wrote on the bottom of it, "Yes, there is, Tsar Nicholas." He paid the debt himself. And I think that is what Jesus does. You know, we can look at our lives and think, there's no way I'm going to get forgiven for this. I get the privilege a lot of going into different prisons and spent time recently with three guys who are lifers, you know, they're on the toe tag sentences, but they've found hope in Christ in that place. So I think that when you understand, no matter how you're coming to Jesus right now, he writes at the bottom of your story, paid in full.
1: You know, so often in this life, we lean into the creature comforts. I mean, it's nice to go to a home that's warm and cozy in the winter and nice and air-conditioned in the summer and to have cool drinks and a barbecue out back. We can have a little July 4th party. The picture I'm trying to paint is just this idea of comfort over service, over what God commands. And I don't think he wants us to be uncomfortable. I don't think he wants us. And we live in a wonderful country where, I mean, even think of Focus, where donors support this ministry. And you know some of the same people I know, probably, because they support you as well as Focus. And, you know, we're doing all we can, but these people have built up businesses. They do well. And speak to that attitude that we should have as believers that are on fire for the Lord, who can manage that. A lot of the people I know give a lot of it away. Mm-hmm. I mean, that's amazing. Hobby Lobby, think of the Green family. 50% of what they make at Hobby Lobby, they give away every year. 50%. I mean, that makes me want to go shop there, and I'm not looking for a knickknack. But speak to that comfort over doing spiritual disciplines even better.
0: I think I find myself fascinated when Paul talks about the fact that he's learned in whatever situation he finds himself in to be content. When he has a lot, he experiences the joy of Christ in that. When he has very little, he experiences the joy of Christ in that. And I think that's it. If God has, I mean, Focus on the Family is one of the most phenomenal ministries available in this nation. And the fact that people get behind this ministry and support it is wonderful. I mean, when we're given, when God has placed things in our hands that we're able to then encourage other people and build up other ministries, we should do that. But when you find yourself, I remember after my time in the psychiatric hospital, my house was sold and I literally moved into a little apartment with two white plastic chairs from Walmart. And I remember sitting there, all I'd taken with me were my books. And I'd lived in a beautiful, fancy house on the ocean. And now here I was in this little, and I thought, you know what, Lord? The one thing that's not changed is you. You're here. And so I just think wherever you find yourself in life, use everything God has given you to bless others.
1: Sheila, this has been so good. And right here at the end, Pastor John Harper, he really understood heaven and it had a powerful impact on his ministry. But let me ask you, who was Pastor John Harper?
0: I think I love him because he was a Scottish pastor.
1: Of course you love him for that reason.
0: And he'd lost his wife and he had one daughter, but he was invited to preach at Chicago at Moody Bible Church, which was a huge honor for somebody who's, from a small Scottish church. So he gets on the boat with his sister and his daughter, and the ship is the Titanic. And when the ship hits the iceberg, and he makes sure that his sister and his daughter get into one of the lifeboats, and then he's given a life jacket, but there's no boats left, and he ends up in the water. But he's so committed. He so understands the fact that the minute you take your last breath on this earth, you take your first breath with the presence of the Lord. So he comes across another man in the water who doesn't have a life jacket, and he says to him, "Do you know Jesus?" And the man said, "No, I don't." So he gives him this really simple, basic plan of salvation. Then he takes off his life jacket and he gives it to this man. And John Harper disappears under the water. 5 years later in Chicago, there's a meeting of all of those who survived the Titanic. And that man stood up and said, "I was John Harper's last convert." Because he knew he didn't need that life jacket. He knew where he was going, and he knew I didn't. And I prayed the prayer that night in the water.
1: Such a powerful story. And the irony is, we're all on the Titanic.
0: It's so true.
1: We are.
0: Oh, it's
1: we
0: so
1: just
0: true.
1: Don't know it.
0: Mm-hmm.
1: It's going down.
0: Mm-hmm.
1: And we're all going to have that last breath.
0: Yeah.
1: We're all going to go underwater. And, man, what a great attitude. Can I just reach one more person? I love that illustration. Thank you for being with us. This has been delightful.
0: I've loved it.

0: Thank you so much for having me.
1: Well, Sheila is such an amazing storyteller and such a good person. You just feel it. And I've spent a little bit of time with her and her husband. They're wonderful people. Her book, The Hope of Heaven, is a must read. It's packed with stories, biblical insights, and Sheila doesn't pull any punches about the hard questions. If you're feeling like, yeah, I'm that guy sinking with the Titanic, get a hold of us. We're here to help you. There's no excuse. Call the number. We have caring Christian counselors that can help you. That's why we're here. And if you want to be part of the ministry of Focus on the Family to help more people to be like Pastor John Harper and to get in the water with those who are drowning, needing to hear the good news of the gospel, consider partnering with Focus on the Family. If you could do it monthly, that really helps. And a one-time gift is also great. For a gift of any amount, we'll send you a copy of Sheila's book, The Hope of Heaven, as our way of saying thank you for being in the ministry with us. And I will also say now is a fantastic time to become a monthly donor. For a gift of just $30 a month, we're offering a special Focus on the Family mug, the ones we use here in the studio, along with a 4-ounce bag of whole bean coffee.
2: And we call that Jim's Choice. It's really good.
1: Really good. Plus, you get Sheila's great book, but you have to contact us by the end of July. And that's coming really soon, like tomorrow.
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4: No longer here, but never forgotten. This is Network Indiana. I'm Ryan Hedrick. Last week, Lynn Town Marshal Brad Fisher was killed while trying to use stop sticks during a pursuit involving a stolen van. The driver had failed to stop for another deputy. On Sunday, hundreds of people filled the gymnasium at Randolph Southern High School to say goodbye. Among those remembering him, his daughter, Zoe Fisher.
5: To me, he wasn't just my father. He was my hero, my teacher, my protector, and the biggest example of what it means to live a life of service.
4: And Daniel Fry, a friend and co-worker, said Fisher poured everything he had into whatever he did.
6: He was not only a co-worker, a family man, and a friend, but most importantly, someone I looked up to. I will deeply miss his continued impact in the fire service and life in general, but I won't forget everything he taught and passed down.
4: The woman accused of driving the stolen van, Macy Atkinson, remains in jail, facing multiple felony charges. Investigators say she was also wanted on several outstanding felony warrants at the time of the crash that killed Fisher. The average price for a gallon of regular unleaded gas today in Indiana, $3.60, about 51 cents higher than it was a month ago. The state's gas tax holiday expires in 3 days. If Governor Mike Braun does not call a special session to extend it, people could see prices increase by 60 cents a gallon. This weekend, immigration rallies and protests took place across central Indiana. A group from Fishers gathered at Holland Park in response to a mass deportation rally held in Greenfield on Saturday. One woman at the Fishers rally said the community needs to stop alienating its neighbors.
7: This is the people that we have welcomed into our community, and they are coming in and trying to push their agenda, and I don't agree, and I needed to step up.
4: This is Network Indiana.
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22: 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Overnight, a slight chance of showers with a low of 65. For today, sunny and a slight chance of afternoon thunderstorms with a high of 84. Tonight, slight chance of thunderstorms with a low of 66. 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
3: With WBIW News, I'm Jeff Wagoner. U.S. Senators Jim Banks of Indiana and Andy Kim of New Jersey have introduced the bipartisan Kids Stuttering Act alongside former NBA player and advocate Michael Kidd-Gilchrist. The proposed legislation directs federal health authorities to require stuttering screenings during routine Medicaid well-child visits for children ages 2 to 6 while expanding covered speech therapy services under Medicaid and the Children's Health Insurance Program. The Indiana Family and Social Services Administration will send text notifications to Healthy Indiana Plan members regarding upcoming work requirements set to take effect January 1st, 2027. Official state messages sent from phone number 43816 will provide general information updates on work, education, and job training requirements without asking for sensitive case details. The Mitchell Community Public Library will host a free educational presentation titled What is Normal versus Not Normal in Aging on Wednesday, September 30th at 11 a.m. The session will help adults distinguish typical age-related memory changes from potential warning signs of dementia. Stay tuned for more news right after this.
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3: The Indiana Department of Transportation announced daily road closures for State Road 256 in Jackson and Washington counties beginning on or around Tuesday, August 4th. Crews will close the stretch between I-65 and State Road 69 near Austin daily from 8 a.m. to 5 p.m. for bridge approach paving and repairs, with work expected to take about a week. IU's Institute for the Study of Contemporary Antisemitism and the Woodrow Wilson International Center for Scholars received a $6 million National Endowment for the Humanities Grant. The three-year initiative will support scholarly research, international policy conferences, and educational resources examining historical and modern antisemitism. Governor Mike Braun and State Police Superintendent Anthony Scott visited Versailles to recognize major accomplishments by the Indiana State Police Versailles District. Key achievements highlighted include dismantling local drug trafficking rings, removing illegal firearms, and solving major cold cases, including the 44-year-old murder of Clifford Smith in Jackson County. A recent nutrition report highlights the benefits of school lunches as families prepare for the new academic year. Findings show school cafeteria meals average $2.99 nationally compared to up to $7.30 for packaged lunches, while providing lower saturated fat levels and higher inclusion of fruits, vegetables, and whole grains. Nutrition experts note that these balanced options help students build healthier habits that support both academic focus and physical well-being. For more on these stories and other local headlines, visit WBIW.com.
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6: For WBIW Sports, I'm Justin Soakland. Fall sports officially kick off today with the first practice sessions for football, soccer, cross country, volleyball, and tennis. B&L Girls Golf will open the season today in the Bloomington South Invitational at Stonecrest. In Major League Baseball, Cincinnati pounded Pittsburgh 10-2 to take three games of that four-game set. St. Louis topped Toronto 5-1. The New York Mets edged the Chicago Cubs 2-1. Now all three teams will look to make deals before the trade deadline later today. The LA Dodgers made the first big move, acquiring pitcher Tarik Skubal, a two-time Cy Young winner from Detroit. Ready or not, NFL football is just around the corner with the Hall of Fame game on Thursday night. The Indianapolis Colts will start their preseason schedule at New England on August 13th.
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2: 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For today, sunny and a slight chance of afternoon thunderstorms with a high of 84. Tonight, slight chance of thunderstorms with a low of 66. For tomorrow, mostly sunny with a high of 86. 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
10: Diplomatic progress. Good morning, I'm Gordon Deal, along with Nicole Murray. On this Monday, August 3rd, glad you could join us. Here's what's up this hour.
11: President Trump has called off an imminent attack on Iran and says the two sides will meet for negotiations this afternoon.
10: Acting Attorney General Todd Blanche has made a move that may have cleared his path to Senate confirmation.
11: Wildfires in Spokane County, Washington have forced thousands to evacuate and destroyed hundreds of structures.
10: And travelers trending toward wellness retreats.
12: Lots of different exercise and movement classes for every style of person, whether it's cardio or strength training, weightlifting and aqua aerobics, all sorts of activities to get people moving. And it's an all-inclusive destination as well. So they're serving really healthy food so that you can help feel good while you're there.
10: Eve Chen at USA Today on the growth of wellness tourism. President Trump has announced that negotiations with Iran will take place today after he called off an imminent attack. He's hoping to quickly reach a deal to reopen the Strait of Hormuz and resolve the impasse over Tehran's nuclear capabilities. Trump had said late on Saturday on his Truth Social platform that Iran and other Middle Eastern countries, including Saudi Arabia, Qatar, and the UAE, had asked for time to complete an agreement. Oil prices have tumbled on the news, down this morning to about $84 a barrel. Trump on Air Force One yesterday as he returned to Washington from New Jersey.
13: We'll just see how it is. We're ready to go anytime we want. Would I rather make a deal? I'm not looking to kill people.
10: Trump said yesterday a negotiation would begin Monday afternoon, but did not provide details of where or who would be involved. The official Iranian news agency, by the way, reported that negotiations between Tehran and Oman over the Strait of Hormuz were in their final stages. Acting Attorney General Todd Blanche issued an order late yesterday that formally ends plans to create a $1.8 billion fund meant to compensate allies of President Trump. We get details from this morning's Mike Gavin.
14: The order came after weeks of negotiations with Republican Senators Tom Tillis of North Carolina and John Cornyn of Texas, who had warned that they would block Blanche's confirmation for the permanent position. The move by Blanche arrives ahead of a confirmation vote tomorrow. Tillis and Cornyn have refused to vote for Blanche unless he put in writing that Trump will no longer pursue the fund designed to pay people who claim they were politically persecuted. It was part of a settlement to resolve a lawsuit brought by Trump against the IRS and Treasury Department.
10: Gordon. Thanks, Mike. The document released by Blanche last night also limits the scope of another provision of the settlement that provided broad immunity for Trump and members of his family from tax audits. It also now does not protect the president from examination of future tax filings. Police in Idaho say the gunman who killed three people and wounded seven others Saturday outside an In-N-Out Burger restaurant in Twin Falls was a 24-year-old who acted alone. Twin Falls Police Chief Matthew Hicks says the suspected shooter, Chad Williams, died from an apparent self-inflicted gunshot wound after being confronted by people nearby.
15: We can confirm that there was an off-duty state trooper and a citizen who actively engaged the suspect by returning gunfire towards him. We want to take a moment and commend the actions of the off-duty officer and this citizen and their heroic action to stop this incident.
10: Police say 5 of the 7 injured victims remained hospitalized yesterday, including 2 in critical condition. No motive has been given. Twin Falls police said that at least one other person who's an active duty service member has been the target of online harassment and false accusations because he shares the same name as the suspect. Law enforcement confirmed he has no relation to the incident. By the way, make sure to check out a podcast of today's program full of stories you won't hear this hour. 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

0: once America again is on top in a winter.
1: Trump added that he called off new strikes on Iran, which sent oil prices plummeting 6%.
2: Number two.
1: Acting Attorney General Todd Blanche has issued a formal order terminating President Trump's $1.8 billion anti-weaponization fund to compensate his political allies. Texas Senator John Cornyn and North Carolina Senator Tom Tillis had previously said they would reject Blanche's nomination until the fund is canceled.
2: Number three.
1: Fast-moving wildfires driven by strong winds and soaring temperatures have prompted the evacuation of thousands of people in eastern Washington state. Spokane Mayor Lisa Brown.
3: We're not in a place right now where we can talk about the magnitude of the property destruction, but it is a very dangerous situation.
1: Officials say that as of yesterday evening, 15 major fires were burning across the state, scorching more than 250,000 acres. More than 600 buildings have been destroyed. Ohio Congressman Max Miller went live on X yesterday morning, denying allegations that from his ex-wife that he abused her and their daughter.
4: Every one of these allegations traces back to a single source, former wife.
1: Ohio Senator Bernie Moreno's ex-father-in-law is calling on him to resign amid the allegations. Box office history was made this weekend.
5: What the hell, Frank? You just hit me with a van!
6: Quit your whimpering.
7: You can't just shoot yourself out of every situation. Innocent people get hurt.
8: What do you think's downrange of that tank, dum-dum?
1: Spider-Man Brand New Day became the second biggest North American opening ever with $355 million in ticket sales. The film also raked in $572 million internationally. The Skip the Stuff law has gone into effect in New Jersey. This means that restaurants can no longer automatically include plastic utensils, condiments, straws, and napkins with takeout and delivery orders with hopes of reducing waste. 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
1: 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The Boys and Girls Club of Lawrence County is seeking volunteers for its after-school and flag football programs. Organization leaders note that volunteers are needed to assist with homework and art projects, as well as serve as flag football coaches, referees, and scoreboard operators for the upcoming August to October season. And looking at local community events, Bloomington Parks and Recreation will host its annual Drool in the Pool event at Mills Pool on Wednesday, August 5th and Thursday, August 6th from 5 to 8 p.m. Dogs can enjoy end-of-season swimming and games for $5 per dog, with proof of current rabies vaccination required for entry. Congresswoman Erin Houchin introduced the bipartisan 988 Lifeline Location Improvement Act alongside colleagues in the House of Representatives. The legislation directs federal agencies to study geolocation transmission capabilities to help connect individuals using the 988 Suicide and Crisis Lifeline with local emergency services more quickly. Stay tuned for more news right after this.
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1: The Men's Warming Shelter of Bedford will host its annual Spaghetti on the Square fundraiser on Saturday, September 26th at Harp Commons in downtown Bedford. Running from 5 to 8 p.m., the event features a spaghetti dinner, live music, and a silent auction, with tickets priced at $10 per person or $25 for a group of four. All proceeds support the shelter's cold weather, overnight shelter, and year-round support services. Governor Mike Braun announced a series of new appointments and reappointments to various state boards and commissions. Notable appointments include Joby Gerrels of Lawrence County to the Indiana Utility Regulatory Commission, alongside multiple appointees to the Indiana Law Enforcement Training Board, the Indiana University Board of Trustees, and the State Fair Board. The Bloomington Police Department has launched a targeted traffic safety enforcement initiative ahead of the Monroe County Community School Corporation's first day of school on Wednesday, August 5th. Officers are taking a zero-tolerance approach to speeding, distracted driving, and red light violations, with heightened patrols near school zones, bus stops, and high crash corridors. Regional Opportunity Initiatives selected Eastern Green Schools and Washington Community Schools for the fifth cohort of its Ready Schools initiative. Both districts will receive planning grants during the 2026-2027 school year to align pre-K through 12th grade career programming with key regional industries, including advanced manufacturing, life sciences, and defense. For more on these stories and other local headlines, visit WBIW.com.
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10: Thanks for being with us. A touring heavy metal band from Detroit almost met disaster in the middle of nowhere until a 60-year-old stranger came to the rescue. The Autumn Kings Trio had just finished performing at the annual Rockfest Wisconsin in Chippewa Valley when their van broke down. They called every mechanic in the area, but it required 2 days to fix the engine. Yet they only had 10 hours to make it to their next gig, the Upheaval Festival in Grand Rapids, Michigan, 500 miles away. A complete stranger named Ernie stopped to see if he could help and ended up loaning the band his Ford Explorer to drive over 1,000 miles so they could finish their tour. Jake Diab, guitarist and vocalist for the Autumn Kings.
11: Ernie let us use his red Ford vehicle, which we are now driving back to Ernie from Michigan to Wisconsin on our way to Spokane. With all the things you hear about how the world is always going to hell, there are truly generous human beings, like, beyond comprehension.
10: When the Autumn Kings returned the red truck to Ernie's house, he said he offered it simply because strangers needed help. That'll do it for this hour. For Nicole Murray and Mike Gavin, I'm Gordon Deal. Thanks for listening to This Morning, America's First News.

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6: With WBIW News, I'm Jeff Wagoner. Indiana Grown announced the return of its Indiana Grown Marketplace at the upcoming Indiana State Fair. Located in the Mercantile Building from August 7th through the 23rd, the marketplace will feature over 400 local products from more than 100 Hoosier businesses, with product samples available on weekends. The Indiana Department of Transportation announced a road closure on State Road 450 near Salt Creek in Lawrence County beginning on or around Monday, August 10th. Crews will close the road to complete a small structure replacement, with work expected to last through the end of August. The official detour will direct drivers along US 50, State Road 37, and State Road 158. The Indiana Division of Historic Preservation and Archaeology released its official commemorative poster for Indiana Archaeology Month 2026, highlighting Vincennes as a historic frontier capital in conjunction with America's semi-quincentennial. Free physical posters will be available for public pickup at the Department of Natural Resources Central Office starting September 1st. Stay tuned for more news right after this.
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6: 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The project focuses on expanding access to wellness resources and medical care services in southeastern Indiana to support growing community health needs. The Boys and Girls Club of Lawrence County is seeking volunteers for its after-school and flag football programs. Organization leaders note that volunteers are needed to assist with homework and art projects, as well as serve as flag football coaches, referees, and scoreboard operators for the upcoming August to October season. A recent nutrition report highlights the benefits of school lunches as families prepare for the new academic year. Findings show school cafeteria meals average $2.99 nationally, compared to up to $7.30 for packed lunches, while providing lower saturated fat levels and higher inclusion of fruits, vegetables, and whole grains. Nutrition experts note that these balanced options help students build healthier habits that support both academic focus and physical well-being.
9: Governor Mike Braun and State Police Superintendent Anthony Scott visited Versailles to recognize major accomplishments by the Indiana State Police Versailles District. Key achievements highlighted include dismantling local drug trafficking rings, removing illegal firearms, and solving major cold cases, including the 44-year-old murder of Clifford Smith in Jackson County. 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
12: Fall sports officially kick off today with the first practice sessions for football, soccer, cross country, volleyball, and tennis. B&L Girls Golf will open the season today in the Bloomington South Invitational at Stonecrest. In Major League Baseball, Cincinnati pounded Pittsburgh 10-2 to take three games of that four-game set. St. Louis topped Toronto 5-1. The New York Mets edged the Chicago Cubs 2-1. Now all three teams will look to make deals before the trade deadline later today. The LA Dodgers made the first big move, acquiring pitcher Tarik Skubal, a two-time Cy Young winner from Detroit. Ready or not, NFL football is just around the corner with the Hall of Fame game on Thursday night. The Indianapolis Colts will start their preseason schedule at New England on August 13th.
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14: For today, sunny and a slight chance of afternoon thunderstorms with a high of 84. Tonight, slight chance of thunderstorms with a low of 66. For tomorrow, mostly sunny with a high of 86. 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
15: Structures and forced tens of thousands to evacuate.
16: Acting Attorney General Todd Blanche has rescinded the so-called anti-weaponization fund to boost his confirmation chances.
15: And despite big revenue from Spider-Man and Odyssey this summer, it's still a struggle for Hollywood.
17: However is, people are not going to the movies with anything like the frequency they used to. Even in a year when the movies are doing relatively well, AMC, the world's largest theater chain, said attendance was down 26%.
15: Peter Kafka at Business Insider on how blockbusters aren't saving the movie industry. President Trump has announced that negotiations with Iran will take place today after he called off an imminent attack. He's hoping to quickly reach a deal to reopen the Strait of Hormuz and resolve the impasse over Tehran's nuclear capabilities. The commander-in-chief said the planned attack would have been the biggest by the military in decades.
18: We had an attack that would be the biggest attack since World War II, and it would have been disastrous for them.
15: Trump had said late on Saturday on his Truth Social platform that Iran and other Middle Eastern countries, including Saudi Arabia, Qatar, and the UAE, had asked for time to complete an agreement. Oil prices have tumbled on the news, down around 5% this morning to $84 a barrel. Trump said yesterday a negotiation would begin Monday afternoon, but did not provide details of where or who would be involved. The official Iranian news agency reported that negotiations between Tehran and Oman over the Strait of Hormuz were in their final stages. Acting Attorney General Todd Blanche issued an order late yesterday that formally ends plans to create a $1.8 billion fund meant to compensate allies of President Trump We get more from this morning's Mike Gavin.
19: The order came after weeks of negotiations with Republican Senators Tom Tillis of North Carolina and John Cornyn of Texas, who had warned that they would block Blanche's confirmation for the permanent position. The move by Blanche arrives ahead of a confirmation vote tomorrow. Tillis and Cornyn have refused to vote for Blanche unless he put in writing that Trump will no longer pursue the fund designed to pay people who claim they were politically persecuted. It was part of a settlement to resolve a lawsuit brought by Trump against the IRS and Treasury Department. Gordon.
15: Thanks, Mike. The document released by Blanche last night also limits the scope of another provision of the settlement that provided broad immunity for Trump and members of his family from tax audits. It also now does not protect the president from examination of future tax filings. Police in Idaho say the gunman who killed three people and wounded seven others Saturday afternoon outside an In-N-Out Burger restaurant in Twin Falls was a 24-year-old who acted alone. Twin Falls Police Chief Matthew Hicks says the suspected shooter, Chad Williams, died from an apparent self-inflicted gunshot wound after being confronted by an armed off-duty Idaho state trooper and a private citizen.
20: First responders faced what was described as one of the most chaotic instances a law enforcement officer can face in their career.
15: Police say five of the seven injured victims remained hospitalized yesterday, including two in critical condition. A motive for the shooting remains under investigation. Hicks said the suspected gunman's family members are cooperating with the investigation. None of the victims have been identified yet by police, though the CEO of In-N-Out confirmed in a statement that an unnamed employee was among the three dead. If you've missed anything from today's show, by the way, you can stream or download the podcast. 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

0: on Iran, which sent oil prices plummeting 6%.
1: Number two.
0: Acting Attorney General Todd Blanche has issued a formal order terminating President Trump's $1.8 billion anti-weaponization fund to compensate his political allies. Texas Senator John Cornyn and North Carolina said they would reject Blanche's nomination until the fund is canceled.
1: Number three.
0: Fast-moving wildfires driven by strong winds and soaring temperatures have prompted the evacuation of thousands of people in eastern Washington state. Spokane Mayor Lisa Brown.
2: We encourage everyone to heed the official warnings and to check in virtually if you can on everyone you know that might need assistance.
0: Officials say that as of yesterday evening, 15 major fires were burning across the state, scorching more than 250,000 acres. More than 600 buildings have been destroyed. Two Greek helicopters have collided in midair as they were battling a wind-driven wildfire west of Athens, sending one aircraft crashing to the ground. Officials say two crew members, one Greek and one Danish national, were killed. Ohio Congressman Max Miller went live on X yesterday morning, denying allegations from his ex-wife that he abused her and their daughter.
3: Family court disputes are often emotional, painful, and deeply personal. And unfortunately, anyone who has lived through a contested custody case knows it is not uncommon for exaggerated, even entirely baseless allegations of abuse to surface in exactly this setting as leverage.
0: Ohio Senator Bernie Moreno is calling on Miller to no longer serve in the House of Representatives amid the allegations. Box office history was made this weekend.
4: What the hell, Frank? You just hit me with a van!
5: Quit your whimpering.
6: You can't just shoot yourself out of every situation. Innocent people get hurt.
5: What do you think's downrange of that tank, dum-dum?
0: Spider-Man Brand New Day became the second biggest North American opening ever with $355 million in ticket sales. The film also raked in $572 million internationally.
7: Oh, man. Thank you, Nicole. 23 minutes after the hour on This Morning, America's First News.
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1: With WBIW News, I'm Jeff Wagoner. U.S. Senators Jim Banks of Indiana and Andy Kim of New Jersey have introduced the bipartisan Kids Stuttering Act alongside former NBA player and advocate Michael Kidd-Gilchrist. The proposed legislation directs federal health authorities to require stuttering screenings during routine Medicaid well-child visits for children ages 2 to 6 while expanding covered speech therapy services under Medicaid and the Children's Health Insurance Program. The Indiana Family and Social Services Administration will send text notifications to Healthy Indiana Plan members regarding upcoming work requirements set to take effect January 1st, 2027. Official state messages sent from phone number 43816 will provide general information updates on work, education, and job training requirements without asking for sensitive case details. The Mitchell Community Public Library will host a free educational presentation titled What is Normal versus Not Normal in Aging on Wednesday, September 30th at 11 a.m. The session will help adults distinguish typical age-related memory changes from potential warning signs of dementia. Stay tuned for more news right after this.
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1: The Indiana Department of Transportation announced daily road closures for State Road 256 in Jackson and Washington counties beginning on or around Tuesday, August 4th. Crews will close the stretch between I-65 and State Road 69 near Austin daily from 8 a.m. to 5 p.m. for bridge approach paving and repairs, with work expected to take about a week. IU's Institute for the Study of Contemporary Antisemitism and the Woodrow Wilson International Center for Scholars received a $6 million National Endowment for the Humanities Grant. The three-year initiative will support scholarly research, international policy conferences, and educational resources examining historical and modern antisemitism. Governor Mike Braun and State Police Superintendent Anthony Scott visited Versailles to recognize major accomplishments by the Indiana State Police Versailles District. Key achievements highlighted include dismantling local drug trafficking rings, removing illegal firearms, and solving major cold cases, including the 44-year-old murder of Clifford Smith in Jackson County. A recent nutrition report highlights the benefits of school lunches as families prepare for the new academic year. Findings show school cafeteria meals average $2.99 nationally compared to up to $7.30 for packaged lunches, while providing lower saturated fat levels and higher inclusion of fruits, vegetables, and whole grains. Nutrition experts note that these balanced options help students build healthier habits that support both academic focus and physical well-being. For more on these stories and other local headlines, visit WBIW.com.
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7: Thanks for spending time with us. Welcome into Monday, August 3rd. Gordon Deal with Nicole Murray. Some of our top stories and headlines. Trump says the U.S. and Iran will meet for talks this afternoon. Wildfires in eastern Washington have forced tens of thousands to evacuate. Acting Attorney General Todd Blanche rescinds the anti-weaponization fund to clear the path for his nomination. Police say the gunman who killed three and wounded seven in Twin Falls, Idaho on Saturday acted alone. Spider-Man rakes in $355 million, second biggest North American opening in history. And a little boy's gesture after his father lost his truck and contractor tools in a Utah lightning strike. That story in about 20 minutes. This portion of the program is brought to you by Sleep Number. 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The Odyssey, as you know, has been a big hit at the box office. Obsession, Backrooms, Project Hail Mary, and Michael, also big hits in 2026, too. And the newest Spider-Man movie looks certain to be a big hit after this weekend's $355 million debut. But that doesn't mean Hollywood is necessarily back. Here's Peter Kafka, chief correspondent at Business Insider. Peter, explain.
8: It's a great year for Hollywood by a lot of perspectives. You've got a lot of movies that have done enormous numbers, big ones like The Odyssey, which we expected to do very well. A lot of surprise hits earlier this year. Young men who started off making movies on YouTube broke through, like Obsessions and Backroom. So it's and revenue is up this year compared to last year for Hollywood in general. So people are very excited about that. That's the good news.
7: Right. But there's a however here in your voice.
8: Yes. The however is, people are not going to the movies with anything like the frequency they used to. Even in a year when the movies are doing relatively well, AMC, the world's largest theater chain, said attendance was down 26%
7: wow,
8: compared to 2019. And that's an important date because we're comparing that to sort of the pre-pandemic years. The pandemic obviously rocked Hollywood, and it's still recovering from that. But what that number from AMC shows you is that even if we compare this to sort of where Hollywood was at pre-pandemic, it's still down a huge number. And in general, attendance has been down since about 2002. Year after year, fewer people go to the movies, no matter what movies we talk about.
7: Man, I did not think it went back that far. We're talking about a decline of 24 years in a row, essentially? Wow.
8: Basically. I mean, again, it falls off during the pandemic. It's been bouncing back since then, but the overall arc is down. And I don't think it should be a huge surprise. 2002 essentially is when the internet became broadly distributed across America. And I think there's a direct correlation there.
7: What about a lack of originality or perhaps lack of quality? Has that played a role in this?
8: That's the thing. People like to complain any given year about, you know, say that people aren't coming to the movies, and they'll name a reason that suits their priors. Too many sequels, too many superhero movies. Mm-hmm. It's too woke. Whatever the thing is that you don't like about movies, they'll use as an excuse. But I think the real argument is no. People just don't go to the movies as much as they did. You can argue that the internet and this trend sort of create a doom loop where people go to the movies less often. So Hollywood concentrates the kinds of its bets on certain kinds of movies, which makes people who don't. Well, you know, they were making a lot of superhero movies for a long time because that's what was reliably bringing people in. That meant they weren't making other kinds of movies that might have continued to bring people to the theaters. But however you get there, I think it's pretty common sense that if you have a lot of alternatives to entertain yourselves, you will spend less time going to the movies.
7: Yeah. We're speaking with Peter Kafka, chief correspondent at Business Insider. His story is called Even the Odyssey and Spider-Man Can't Save Hollywood. So with fewer people attending, I mean, what does this mean for Hollywood?
8: Well, for the movie theaters, for the theater chains, they have been responding by raising ticket prices and also the prices you pay for concessions. If you've been to the movies, you know exactly what I'm talking about. So they're making more per customer. That has worked pretty well for them. For the studios, the people who make the movies, it's a real tough question. One response would be, if people are only going to go to massive, mega event movies, that's all we're going to make, in the hopes of getting people to come see our massive mega event, that is obviously easier said than done, and it concentrates all your risk. Another way to go about it is say, all right, we're going to make lots of different kinds of movies. We know that not all of them are going to hit, and what we're going to do is find ways to make them cheaper so we can afford to make more bets. And I think you're going to see some studios trying that.
7: Wow. You touched on it, but like for the studios, we've also got rising costs, right? So how does that factor in here?
8: Well, the studios are constantly trying to reduce those costs, right? That's one of the reasons Los Angeles is in such bad shape right now, is they've all been film production has been leaving Los Angeles for Canada, for Atlanta, for London, for the rest of Europe for a long time. That is going to continue. It's obviously part of the AI discussion. Can we figure out how to use AI to reduce our costs one way or another? Depending on how you look at AI, that's either a good idea or a terrifying one.
7: Thanks, Peter. Peter Kafka, chief correspondent at Business Insider. Hey, if you've missed anything from today's show, there's an easy way to catch up. All you have to do is tell Alexa, Siri, or Google to play This Morning with Gordon Deal. 20 minutes now in front of the hour. Coming up next, the song that unites angry baseball managers and umpires.
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18: Fall sports officially kick off today with the first practice sessions for football, soccer, cross country, volleyball, and tennis. B&L Girls Golf will open the season today in the Bloomington South Invitational at Stonecrest. In Major League Baseball, Cincinnati pounded Pittsburgh 10-2 to take 3 games of that 4-game set. St. Louis topped Toronto 5-1. The New York Mets edged the Chicago Cubs 2-1. Now all three teams will look to make deals before the trade deadline later today. The LA Dodgers made the first big move, acquiring pitcher Tarik Skubal, a 2-time Cy Young winner from Detroit. Ready or not, NFL football is just around the corner with the Hall of Fame game on Thursday night. The Indianapolis Colts will start their preseason schedule at New England on August 13th.
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0: pleasure with us. Welcome into Monday. It's time now for the Mic Drop with this morning's Mike Gavin.
1: Good morning. Well, as baseball season's pennant chase heats up, things seem to be getting a little bit weirder on the field. I know Dom talked about the squirrel chase that involved half of Detroit last week. Today, we have two cases of arguments gone awry. We start in Houston, where the Texas Rangers were in town to take on the Astros yesterday. During the seventh inning stretch, Rangers manager Skip Schumacher came out to argue with the umpire after the ejection of one of his coaches following an egregious ball strike call. However, when the stadium started playing God Bless America, both men were forced to pause, remove their caps, and stand respectfully for the duration of the song. They both resumed the yelling once the song was over, when Schumacher himself was finally ejected.
0: Schumacher took his hat off like almost in disgust, it looked like.
1: Right? Yeah,
0: he slammed it down on his thigh like, are you kidding me?
1: Yeah, can you imagine what's kind of going through their head while they're standing there? They're kind of thinking about what their next move is going to be in this argument. Not that baseball arguments mean anything. It's not going to change anything, but they got to get their piece in. You know?
0: That's right. It's like he was planning his next move, right?
1: Each guy is
0: saying, all right, I got a brief pause here. How's my next argument going to go?
1: Yeah.
0: How will I counterpunch his argument?
1: It went so well that he got ejected, I think, almost immediately after.
0: Yeah, well, you kind of get the sense sometimes those guys are looking for that, right?
1: That is true. And to Cleveland we go now, where not even a bench-clearing brawl could stop the grounds crew from doing their job. Tempers flared between the hometown Guardians and the Arizona Diamondbacks after some unwritten rules were broken in the sixth inning. Benches emptied, and there was a lot of pushing and shoving around home plate, but it was interrupted by Mother Nature. As rain was pouring down, the game was going into a rain delay, and out came the grounds crew rolling the tarp over the infield, forcing the brawlers to clear out to make way. Social media commenters had plenty of laughs. Some said baseball should employ this strategy for every fight as a de-escalation tactic. Others said they should have just tarped over the combatants and let them crawl their way out.
0: I thought that was going to happen a couple of times. Looked like the guys were a little slow to get out of the way weren't that interested in getting out of the way.
1: Yeah, well, I guess they were, sort of laser focused on, whatever kind of dumb reason that they were fighting here was. Didn't see it coming.
0: The interesting thing would have been if there were actually punches thrown, like if this was not just some, finger pointing dust up.
1: Right.
0: If guys were wrestling and all that stuff.
1: Yeah.
0: Then what would the grounds crew have done?
1: Yeah.
0: Tarp them over?
1: Yeah. What happens when the tarp runs into two guys punching each other?
0: Right.
1: Who gives in that situation?
0: That's right.
1: Yeah. I do not know. But yeah, these are two things, both of these situations, I don't think I've ever seen before in all my years of watching baseball.
0: Very strange. And God Bless America.
1: Yeah.
0: You take your cap off for.
1: Well, and some people were saying in the comments that you're not really required to take your cap off or even pause for God Bless America.
0: Yeah.
1: You're not required to. Something that most people do is a sign of respect.
0: Right.
1: But you're not really required to. So they could have kept on arguing, but it would have been a bad look, I think.
0: Even worse if only one had taken a cap off.
1: Right.
0: Yeah, that's the other way.
1: Yeah, for sure.
0: Thanks, Mike. Welcome back, by the way.
1: Thank you.
0: 13 minutes now in front of the hour.
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9: For today, sunny and a slight chance of afternoon thunderstorms with a high of 84. Tonight, slight chance of thunderstorms with a low of 66. For tomorrow, mostly sunny with a high of 86. 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
0: We're underwater on loans for their trade-ins, meaning they still owed more on their old cars than they were worth at the time. Jessica Caldwell, Edmunds Head of Insights, says as buyers roll over their negative equity into new vehicles, their new loan principles grow. Relying on longer loans to keep monthly payments down only causes total interest charges to be higher in the long run. USA Today listed the vehicles that have the highest average negativity as shoppers continue to navigate a difficult car market. Number one, the Chevy Silverado 1500 pickup, the Ford F-150, the Toyota Camry, Ram 1500, the Nissan Rogue, Honda CR-V, Toyota Tacoma, Chevy Equinox, Honda Accord, and Toyota Corolla. Edmunds said the average amount of remaining balance on cars traded in the second quarter was nearly $6,900. 8 minutes now in front of the hour on this morning. Once again, here's Nicole Murray.
10: And now, the three big things you need to know. Number one.
11: President Trump said peace negotiations with Iran will begin today after he held off on new strike against the Middle Eastern country. Trump, while aboard Air Force One, naming the leaders who urged him to halt the new attacks.
12: Saudi Arabia, by UAE, and by Qatar, and by Iran. We were all set to go.
11: Oil prices dropped 6% after Trump announced the canceled strikes.
10: Number two.
11: Officials say the gunman who opened fire into an In-N-Out Burger restaurant in Idaho over the weekend was a 24-year-old man who acted alone. Twin Falls Police Chief Matthew Hicks said the shooter, identified as Chad Williams, died from a self-inflicted gunshot wound after being confronted.
13: We can confirm that there was an off-duty state trooper and a citizen who actively engaged the suspect by returning gunfire towards him. We want to take a moment and commend the actions of the off-duty officer and the citizen and their heroic action to stop this incident.
11: At least three people were killed and seven others were wounded.
10: Number three.
11: Police in Rochester, New York are looking for suspects after a woman was killed and three others were injured in a shooting after a Puerto Rican festival. Officials say an estimated 25,000 people attended the event. A Georgia man has been arrested and charged after stealing a running vehicle that had a 2-year-old inside. Atlanta police say 21-year-old Salim Martin has been charged with kidnapping, simple battery, cruelty to children, and more. The child was not injured. A United States Postal Service employee in Florida has been arrested for allegedly stealing a winning lottery ticket that was sent through the mail and claiming the prize. Officials have identified the suspect as 28-year-old LaKeisha Lockhart. The stolen Pick 4 ticket was valued at $2,600. A Good Morning America poll finds that most parents with children in kindergarten through 12th grade say prices for things they normally buy for back-to-school shopping are more expensive this year compared to last. The typical parent says they expect to spend nearly $900 per child. Protein is everywhere. Coffee, cereal, ramen, and more. However, a Dudley Lamming study found that eating less protein could support healthier aging.
0: Could?
11: Yes.
0: Could? That's supposed to be helpful?
11: Okay, it should. It should. I'm very confused, though.
0: I don't know.
11: Like, now, like first, eat all the protein. Don't eat anything at all. Alcohol is bad for you. Now it's not bad for you. Like,
0: Wait, alcohol's not bad for you?
11: Well, I've seen different studies. You know what I mean? Like, the different glass of wine is good for your cognitive function and all that.
0: 6 minutes now in front of the hour.
8: That'll be $84.52.
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0: 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That'll do it for this hour. For Nicole Murray and Mike Gavin, I'm Gordon Deal. 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
29: The Men's Warming Shelter of Bedford will host its annual Spaghetti on the Square fundraiser on Saturday, September 26th at Harp Commons in downtown Bedford. Running from 5 to 8 p.m., the event features a spaghetti dinner, live music, and a silent auction, with tickets priced at $10 per person or $25 for a group of four. All proceeds support the shelter's cold weather overnight shelter and year-round support services. Governor Mike Braun announced a series of new appointments and reappointments to various state boards and commissions. Notable appointments include Joby Gerrels of Lawrence County to the Indiana Utility Regulatory Commission, alongside multiple appointees to the Indiana Law Enforcement Training Board, the Indiana University Board of Trustees, and the State Fair Board. The Bloomington Police Department has launched a targeted traffic safety enforcement initiative ahead of the Monroe County Community School Corporation's first day of school on Wednesday, August 5th. Officers are taking a zero-tolerance approach to speeding, distracted driving, and red light violations, with heightened patrols near school zones, bus stops, and high crash corridors. Regional Opportunity Initiatives selected Eastern Green Schools and Washington Community Schools for the fifth cohort of its Ready Schools initiative. Both districts will receive planning grants during the 2026-2027 school year to align pre-K through 12th grade career programming with key regional industries, including advanced manufacturing, life sciences, and defense. For more on these stories and other local headlines, visit WBIW.com.
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29: The Men's Warming Shelter of Bedford will host its annual Spaghetti on the Square fundraiser on Saturday, September 26th at Harp Commons in downtown Bedford. Running from 5 to 8 p.m., the event features a spaghetti dinner, live music, and a silent auction, with tickets priced at $10 per person or $25 for a group of four. All proceeds support the shelter's cold weather, overnight shelter, and year-round support services. Governor Mike Braun announced a series of new appointments and reappointments to various state boards and commissions. Notable appointments include Joby Gerrels of Lawrence County to the Indiana Utility Regulatory Commission, alongside multiple appointees to the Indiana Law Enforcement Training Board, the Indiana University Board of Trustees, and the State Fair Board. The Bloomington Police Department has launched a targeted traffic safety enforcement initiative ahead of the Monroe County Community School Corporation's first day of school on Wednesday, August 5th. Officers are taking a zero-tolerance approach to speeding, distracted driving, and red light violations with heightened patrols near school zones, bus stops, and high crash corridors. Regional Opportunity Initiatives selected Eastern Green Schools and Washington Community Schools for the fifth cohort of its Ready Schools initiative. Both districts will receive planning grants during the 2026-2027 school year to align pre-K through 12th grade career programming with key regional industries, including advanced manufacturing, life sciences, and defense. For more on these stories and other local headlines, visit WBIW.com.
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13: 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Fall sports officially kick off today with the first practice sessions for football, soccer, cross country, volleyball, and tennis. B&L Girls Golf will open the season today in the Bloomington South Invitational at Stonecrest. In Major League Baseball, Cincinnati pounded Pittsburgh 10-2 to take three games of that four-game set. St. Louis topped Toronto 5-1. The New York Mets edged the Chicago Cubs 2-1. Now all three teams will look to make deals before the trade deadline later today. The LA Dodgers made the first big move, acquiring pitcher Tarik Skubal, a two-time Cy Young winner from Detroit. Ready or not, NFL football is just around the corner with the Hall of Fame game on Thursday night. The Indianapolis Colts will start their preseason schedule at New England on August 13th.
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28: For today, sunny and a slight chance of afternoon thunderstorms with a high of 84. Tonight, slight chance of thunderstorms with a low of 66. For tomorrow, mostly sunny with a high of 86. 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
31: Hello, I'm Larry Ritter from the Judah Church of Christ. News for you. First of all, the Bible question of the week. I give you a Bible question on Monday and you have all week to find the answer. The Bible question for this week is, fill in these blanks from Hebrews 11. By blank, Noah, when warned about things not yet seen, in blank, blank, built an ark to save his family. Fill in these blanks from Hebrews 11. By blank, Noah, when warned about things not yet seen, in blank, blank, built an ark to save his family. I'll give you the correct answer on Friday. Do you believe in God? Do you believe that a superior power exists that made us and everything else, and to which we will be held accountable? I hope so. It's so very obvious. There are so many evidences all around us that testify to the fact that there's a creator of the universe and everything in it. All the designs that are in place, from all the planets in sync with each other that enables life on Earth to exist, to the many intricate designs of plant and animal life. Such designs and marvels simply could not exist without a higher power, a much superior power. Such incredible designs demands a designer. Like the Apostle Paul said in Romans 1 and verse 20, for since the creation of the world, God's invisible qualities, his eternal power and divine nature, have been clearly seen, being understood from what has been made, so that men are without excuse. If you haven't thought much about it, friend, or have simply been too busy to notice, I urge you to pause and take notice of the creation around you. I think that you'll be amazed. But to follow up on that, I want to cite a verse from the book of James that brings up another point about that. It's found in James chapter 2, verses 18 and 19. In the context, James has been talking about a working faith. In other words, not just believing in God mentally, but doing something about it in our life, putting that belief into action as motivation to serve Him in our life, showing our faith by our actions. Believing in God is important and necessary, but if we don't follow up with action, it's a dead belief. Verses 8 and 19 says, "But someone will say, 'You have faith, I have deeds. Show me your faith without deeds, and I will show you my faith by what I do.'" And then he says, "You believe that there is one God. Good. Even the demons believe that and shudder." You see, even the devil's demons believe in God, but their mere belief in Him doesn't cause them to obey and serve Him. I think there are a lot of people out there who, when asked, will admit that they believe in God, but that certainly doesn't necessarily mean that they obey Him and serve Him. That's two completely separate things. The devil and his demons absolutely know that God exists. In fact, James says they shudder. Think about that for a minute. They shudder. They shake with fear of God's power. They've tangled with Him many times, but their belief that He exists does not motivate or cause them to change their ways and obey what He says. I believe there are a lot of people like that today. They have a belief of God, a fear of God's power, but they still don't allow that to change their behavior or to interfere with their lives. They just go on doing what they want to do. Friend, to be pleasing to God, it takes more than just a beginning belief in Him. It takes a belief that causes you to commit your life to Him and obey what He says. How about you? Do you just kind of have a belief in God and that's about it? Or are you acting on that belief by obeying and doing what He says in His Word? Are you allowing Him to change your life and, yes, your destiny of where you will be spending your eternal existence? Friend, God can and will make a tremendous difference in your life if you let Him. If you don't believe in God, I urge you to take notice of the many evidences all around you that He must exist. And if you do believe in Him, but haven't let that motivate you and cause you to go ahead and obey Him, I urge you to make your belief complete by your obedience. If I can help or if you have questions, call me at 812-583-1563. You can write me at 205 Anderson Road, Bedford, Indiana. And that's the good news for today.
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6: This is Today, for Monday, August 3. Grateful, holy living. Romans 7, verse 12. So then, the law is holy, and the commandment is holy, righteous, and good. When I was a boy, the Ten Commandments were read almost every Sunday at church. The reading seemed long and dour. As I grew older, though, I learned that reading the law in worship is a fitting response of gratitude to God and a guide for spiritual growth. The Ten Commandments have more than one purpose. God's law convicts us of our sin, and it points us to the grace and forgiveness we experience in trusting God's Son, Jesus Christ, as our one and only Savior. When we trust in Jesus and we are no longer under the curse of sin, what happens to the law? In short, the Ten Commandments, which reveal God's perfect will, become a guide, a standard for followers of Jesus. We cannot keep God's law perfectly in this life. Though we are forgiven in Christ, we still fail, again and again. But trusting in God's grace, we can ask forgiveness for our daily sins, and we can pray that by the Holy Spirit's power, we will continue to become like our Savior, Jesus Christ, who kept all of God's commands perfectly. Pray with me. Father God, thank you for your good and perfect will. Help us to strive every day to love and serve you and others. Amen.
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20: 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Actor Martin Sheen celebrates a birthday, and the Mickey Mouse watch was introduced on this day 93 years ago. Most of us try to use the oven sparingly during hot and humid summer spells, but if you have a baking project that can't be delayed, you may need to compensate for additional moisture in your flour, sugar, or baking powder. If they're looking a little clumpy and moist, try reducing liquid in the recipe by about a quarter, then extend baking times in 5-minute increments as needed. Excess moisture can be prevented by storing dry ingredients in vacuum-sealed containers or even in the refrigerator. Just be sure they return to room temperature before using. That is the Old Farmer's Almanac Radio Report. 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
24: You know what works in this day and age? 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Putting them in timeout. Putting them in a corner and telling them they can't leave. Or putting them in their room. 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I come back 2 hours later and she built out the biggest fort tent imaginable with every doll that she ever had and was having the time of her life. My son would be losing it in like 10 minutes. I'm so sorry. He'd break. And, you know, after he'd break, I'd say, all right, you're free. I'm letting you out of prison. But sometimes you got to discipline your kids. Spare the rod, spoil the child. Doesn't mean the rod of your belt or a switch. I just found you take away their stuff, that what they like to do. 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
24: You know, with the cold now swiftly descending on Europe, especially Ukraine, well, it is impacting so many elderly people. Like, for example, a woman by the name of Olga. Now, it could be deadly. She's 79 years old. She lives in a small village. She has no indoor plumbing, no reliable heating. She doesn't have enough money to cover food, medicine, and heat. But thanks to the International Fellowship of Christians and Jews, Olga now.

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5: 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For today, sunny and a slight chance of afternoon thunderstorms with a high of 84. Tonight, slight chance of thunderstorms with a low of 66. For tomorrow, mostly sunny with a high of 86. 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
6: With a look at your ag news headlines, I'm Erin Anderson on Brown Fields. The new CEO of the United Soybean Board says the organization is focused on creating new market opportunities for U.S. soy in 2027. Courtney Knupp says growing domestic demand is just one way to boost farmer profitability. A group of researchers at Purdue University are looking to expand the use of biofuels in traditional diesel engines. Dr. Graves Schaefer, professor of mechanical engineering, says the Purdue Biofuels Consortium is focused on creating new market opportunities for farmers. Ethanol production continues to run at high levels. Scott Richman, chief economist at the Renewable Fuels Association, tells Brownfield part of the reason is fundamental.
7: We've got very solid ethanol demand, also just given what's going on in the U.S. and global fuel supplies.
6: I'm Erin Anderson for Brownfield.
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2: In 1883, the U.S. Mint designed a new 5-cent coin, which later came to be known as a no-cents nickel, because nowhere on the coin did it state its value. And this coin became very popular among the con artists of that day. And one such con artist was Josh Tatum. You see, the new 5-cent piece was very similar in size and design to the $5 gold coin. So Josh Tatum gold-plated the 5-cent piece, went to a store, made a purchase, and laid down the gold-plated nickel and got change for $5. Well, that worked for Josh just long enough to become famous, or should I say infamous, and he was nabbed. Am I joshing you? I'm Jerry Stewart, and that was One Moment in America.
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5: 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A big paper floor mat with colorful circles. 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Sure enough, that's what it soon became. 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It was a new twist on games, and he named it Twister. 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With the Success Journal, I'm Chris Whitting.
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11: With WBIW News, I'm Jeff Wagoner. Indiana Grown announced the return of its Indiana Grown Marketplace at the upcoming Indiana State Fair. 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The Indiana Department of Transportation announced a road closure on State Road 450 near Salt Creek in Lawrence County beginning on or around Monday, August 10th. Crews will close the road to complete a small structure replacement, with work expected to last through the end of August. The official detour will direct drivers along US 50, State Road 37, and State Road 158. The Indiana Division of Historic Preservation and Archaeology released its official commemorative poster for Indiana Archaeology Month 2026, highlighting Vincennes as a historic frontier capital in conjunction with America's semi-quincentennial. Free physical posters will be available for public pickup at the Department of Natural Resources Central Office starting September 1st. Stay tuned for more news right after this.
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11: 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The project focuses on expanding access to wellness resources and medical care services in southeastern Indiana to support growing community health needs. The Boys and Girls Club of Lawrence County is seeking volunteers for its after-school and flag football programs. Organization leaders note that volunteers are needed to assist with homework and art projects, as well as serve as flag football coaches, referees, and scoreboard operators for the upcoming August to October season. A recent nutrition report highlights the benefits of school lunches as families prepare for the new academic year. Findings show school cafeteria meals average $2.99 nationally, compared to up to $7.30 for packed lunches, while providing lower saturated fat levels and higher inclusion of fruits, vegetables, and whole grains. Nutrition experts note that these balanced options help students build healthier habits that support both academic focus and physical well-being. Governor Mike Braun and State Police Superintendent Anthony Scott visited Versailles to recognize major accomplishments by the Indiana State Police Versailles District. Key achievements highlighted include dismantling local drug trafficking rings, removing illegal firearms, and solving major cold cases, including the 44-year-old murder of Clifford Smith in Jackson County. For more on these stories and other local headlines, visit WBIW.com.
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16: Good morning and welcome to today's edition of Talk of the Town. This morning, we are joined by Samuel Schmucker. He is the creator, the producer, the director of the upcoming local movie, Jason, A Mitchell Massacre. Good morning, and thank you for joining us, Samuel. It's a pleasure to have you in the studio.
17: Thank you for having me. I appreciate it.
16: Well, I'm a big movie buff, going back a long time. I mean, I grew up on all the classics you can imagine here, as people in our generation did. But I never got too much into indie filmmaking. It's really kind of a genre that's come out in the last, I don't know, really become prominent in the last maybe 15 years. Once social media and kind of the online world can really get them out there. And I'm really excited to talk about your upcoming project and maybe a little bit about your background in filmmaking and what got you interested in filmmaking and films in particular. So if you could just take it on away and tell us how this all started.
17: Well, about 3, maybe 4 years ago, I was got asked to do some security work for a filmmaker that was in Bloomington. He needed somebody to help control traffic.
16: Okay.
17: When I got to the scene, he was like, my actor didn't show up. Can you fill in? It's a small part. And I'm like, yeah, I guess. I don't know nothing about it, but I can try.
16: Yeah.
17: We did it. It turned into another role with him. It was that role was used, and from there I just started getting little small extra roles. I did one scene that was kind of prominent for a film that was a big film. And then I couldn't find anything. So I decided to start trying to write my own stories and reached out to context. And now I got 2 films out and podcasts and all kinds of different things. And
16: you thought you were going to work a security gig.
17: Exactly, yeah. That was where it started.
16: Life is crazy sometimes, isn't it?
17: Yeah, it can be. Yeah.
16: Well, let's talk about some of your past projects and your history with film in general. Did you grow up where you just a huge movie buff, or were you a reader? Obviously, you're now a storyteller and a filmmaker. But kind of when you're looking back in hindsight, you know what really started that? Was it kind of an interest in film or reading, or can you tell us a little bit about that?
17: It started with reading. I was an avid reader when I was younger. Uh-huh. Growing up, I loved Stephen King books that really took me to a whole new different world.
16: Yeah.
17: J.R.R. Tolkien took you to a different world.
16: Yeah. That's some heavy reading.
17: Yes.
16: I read Tolkien and man, it's like 2 years of like checking appendices and just, just to be able to tell what's going on, you have to like read another book. So it's wild. Yeah. So that's so cool that it built up from there and that you got to read a lot of the classics and, not only Tolkien, but mixing in Stephen King, and you're mainly, in the horror genre. Is that right?
17: Yes.
16: Okay. Did you watch a lot of horror movies growing up?
17: I started with King.
16: Gotcha.
17: I read a book, and then I seen that it had a movie, so I watched the movie, and then I just started reading books, watching the movie, read the book, and I came to a development of comparing the book to the movies, and then I just dived into the Stephen King world. I don't call myself an expert, but I'm an aficionado. I can tie all kinds of different things from all his books to something else in his universe.
16: Yeah.
17: And then from that point on, I am a movie buff. I like horror movies. I like action.
16: Yeah.
17: There's not a genre I don't like.
16: Yeah.
17: I'll dive into anything.
16: Yeah.
17: And that kind of just led me to where it was.
16: Just grew from there?
17: Yep.
16: Yeah. And Stephen King has such a wide array of work. Is there anything, any one particular work of his that stands out to you that really, it really made an impression on you?
17: There's... Three. Cujo was one.
16: Yeah.
17: Carrie was the second one.
16: Uh-huh.
17: And then It was the third.
16: Gotcha. I knew It had to be in there somewhere.
17: Yeah.
16: I got to, I lived in Colorado for a while and got to go to Estes Park to the original, the Overlook Hotel, the Stanley Hotel.
17: Yes.
16: Where he wrote, The Shining, or at least a good part of The Shining.
17: Yeah.
16: And you can really see why he got inspired by that place. Man, it's pretty wild.
17: Yeah.
16: Yeah. So let's talk about, we were talking about how you got into acting as a, almost like a happenstance, and now you're coming into directing, producing, and so this isn't your first movie project, but this is your first project in this particular capacity, you know, with all these different responsibilities. You know, how did you, you know, do things in your past on your on the films? So this is, you know, the Jason and Mitchell Massacre is, it's a sequel to Jason in Indianapolis. Was your previous movie, right?
17: Yes.
16: And can you tell us a little bit about the differences in the production of Jason in Indianapolis and then, you know, coming into a Mitchell Massacre?
17: Yeah, with Jason in Indianapolis, being an indie, it's such a broad city that there's so much going on that you really don't need permits and you don't need a lot of hoopla unless you're a big, huge Hollywood-styled film, big budget. So it was very easy to film it, get volunteer actors, people who never acted.
16: Yeah.
17: I did have another company help me, Angified Presents, actually help produce it in the end and edit it and put it out. What you see in the final format of the movie was Angified Presents did all that.
16: Okay.
17: Same with Georgie's Return, our second film that we did, which was done in Indianapolis. Coming down here, I came down here by myself, so I had none of my Indianapolis crew, the makeup, and other people that helped out up there.
16: Yeah.
17: I'm starting from scratch all over again, but at least I'm knowledgeable now.
16: Right.
17: I've got more people down here now. I've made huge contacts. I got makeup artists. I got prop people, and talking to the mayor of Mitchell, I've been able to get permission from him to do things in town. Businesses are reaching out where Indianapolis, nobody wanted to be involved because they're like, we don't care.
16: We don't care.
17: What's that going to do for us?
16: Yeah.
17: We got billboards.
16: Right, exactly.
17: Down here, you know, it's a small community and they're more wanting to be involved. They're like, we got a movie in town? Can I be involved? I'm like, yeah, you can be involved, please.
16: Yeah, yeah. A lot of pride here in Lawrence County because it is such a special place. And I'm sure in Indy there are a lot of backdrops. You know, if you want some trees, you know, you go across town, you can find some trees. You want city and urban, you go across town, you can find city and urban. Have you started filming in Mitchell yet?
17: I'm not. I start filming... the first date is August 29th, and it's going to be in Washington County. The town's location is Scottsburg, but it's between Scottsburg and Salem on a farm. I'd say a property, not a farm. They have a lake and some woods that we're going to use. We're going to use their cabin, and it's all going to be part of the opening scene of the film. In September, we'll actually start diving into where we have more of the actors and more of the stuff going on that will bring Jason from Crystal Lake back to Indiana. Gotcha. As you've seen, and if you watched the first film, he does leave Indianapolis and go back to Crystal Lake. And you'll see why he comes back in the opening of Jason and Mitchell Massacre. And he does a little traveling and some things that kind of involves Louisville, Salem, Washington County, Orange, and, of course, Lawrence.
16: Gotcha. So that was going to be kind of my next question as we were talking about Indy is it's so easy to find all these different locations there, how much travel you're going to be doing for Mitchell Massacre. But it sounds like you're going to be going a little bit of all over southern Indiana and maybe even a little bit of northern Kentucky.
17: Yep.
16: Yeah.
17: Yes. Trying to just blend a little bit more aspect of the southern and the country lifestyle into it instead of just the urban.
16: Right.
17: And brings Jason actually back into his natural element of being in the woods and the country and outer way from the city.
16: Right. So a lot of people that aren't familiar with the Friday the 13th franchise don't realize the first movie, happened in Camp Crystal Lake. I'll let you take that away, but it really didn't have a whole lot to do with Jason himself. It was his mom.
17: Yes. Yeah. Camp Crystal Lake and the first Friday the 13th movie was all Pamela. Yeah. And if you watch it or you haven't, it's basically she thought the camp killed her son.
16: Right.
17: And when we've come to find out, he wasn't dead.
16: Yeah.
17: But you don't know that in the first film. You never see him except at the very end when he jumps out the boat.
16: Yeah.
17: And then you're like, wait a minute. And then part two takes you on into the universe of Jason.
16: Yeah.
17: And that's kind of what Jason in Indianapolis was, is playing on the backstory of his mother. Mm-hmm. And we continue that into a lead with more of his mom and giving you a little element of his father, which the franchise never touched Elias at all. So that's where we're going with this.
16: Gotcha. Well, Samuel, we're going to take a bit of a break here to hear a word from our sponsors. As we come back, we're going to dive into a little bit more of the nuts and bolts of the plot of the story and really talk about what people have to look forward to. But stay with us, everybody. We'll be right back with more Talk of the Town.
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15: 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Here's Jeff Wagoner.
16: Welcome back to today's edition of Talk of the Town. We have been speaking this morning with Samuel Schmucker, independent filmmaker. He is the creator, the producer, the director of the upcoming film, Jason, A Mitchell Massacre. Samuel, once again, thanks for joining us in the studio.
17: No problem. Thank you for having me.
16: Hey, it's been a pleasure talking all about the story in this world that you're building outside of the mainstream Jason universe, the Friday the 13th universe, I should say. And we were speaking a little bit before the break about how this is really delving into the backstory of the character of Jason and his parents, Pamela and Elias, and how that kind of started in Jason in Indianapolis. Can you talk keep going about how this is kind of leading us up into a Mitchell Massacre?
17: Sure. The franchise never really dived into Pamela's backstory, and there's so much rumors and controversy about Elias that they never went anywhere with it. And I decided to take my own avenue and tell a whole story that was never created and kind of give Jason an idea of where he came from and who his parents were. And as we all know, if you watch Friday the 13th, Pamela talks to him. Uh-huh. He hears his mother.
16: Okay, yeah.
17: And so I used that to lead him to Indianapolis, looking for her parents, looking for family. And when he gets there, without giving it away, he gets some things, but he doesn't get some things.
16: Gotcha.
17: And he goes back home.
16: Doesn't get all the answers.
17: Doesn't get them all.
16: Gotcha.
17: Goes back to Crystal Lake, and I cut it off there. And with this one, it kind of picks up right where it left off and leads him to Mitchell, which gives him some more information about his mother, more information about his father, which I'll give a little spoiler. It'll lead into part three.
16: Gotcha. Okay. So this was planned from the beginning to be a trilogy?
17: No. Actually, it was a standalone by itself.
16: And okay.
17: It just, my 11-year-old was like, when are you going to do another Jason film? And I'm like, I'm not too sure. Maybe. He's like, well, you should do this. And so here we are.
16: Yeah, that's too cool. And let's talk about the nuts and bolts of who's going to be in the movie. Are there local actors that are going to be in it? You talked about some local businesses wanting to get involved and maybe use the area for filming. But look, tell me about your process for finding actors to be in the film.
17: Well, we don't have a budget because we're independent.
16: Yep.
17: Everything comes out of my pocket. Donations, contributions, anything anybody wants to put into it. With a lot of indie actors, they have a perk on when they do crowdfunding. I've never had luck with crowdfunding, so I just make posts and do social media, and it works.
16: Where can people find that? Before we move on, anybody that's listening and wants to get involved with this,
17: they can Google.
16: Google? Okay.
17: They can just Google Schmucker Productions.
16: Schmucker Productions. Okay, and that's S-C-H-M-U-C-K-E-R.
17: Yes.
16: Okay, Schmucker Productions is going to get you linked up with saying, okay,
17: and there's
16: perfect.
17: Four or five pages of nothing but content about me. So.
16: Right on. Yeah.
17: With finding actors, that's one way. We just do a casting call to let them know it's non-paid, non-budget, non-union. You get IMDb credits. For those that want to donate, I give them a little bit more in the film. Instead of just being an extra in the background, I may give you dialogue. You can get killed by Jason. You could get more screen time. looking for businesses was a little bit hard, but making the contacts that I have led me to businesses like Scott's Barber and Mitchell, the Gus Grissom Boyhood Home.
16: That's cool.
17: Yes, that was an exceptional one for me.
16: Yeah.
17: The mayor of Mitchell has given me permission to do some shooting around the town.
16: And Mayor Caudill's awesome.
17: Yes.
16: Yeah, he's a really good guy.
17: He was a nice guy.
16: Yeah.
17: We also have the Holiday Drive-In Theater that's going to let us film a scene there. There's a gas station in Campbellsburg. I'm still looking for other businesses. I have none here in Bedford. I'm still looking for some here.
16: Any particular type of business you're interested in?
17: Anything that just wants to have their business, like the radio station here.
16: Sure.
17: Jason would walk through the parking lot and right on out, and that would be it. Your business is there. Jason looks at it, keeps walking. Somebody wants to... that works here, works at another business, that wants to be in the film, interact with Jason, we can do that too, because I want the community to be involved and showcase the Southern Indiana hospitality and what we have to offer down here.
16: Well, and we were talking about, you're just talking about, you know, different businesses getting involved and even wants to get involved, but there's a whole different side when you start talking about big names like Friday the 13th and Jason Voorhees and those kinds of names in the IP world and the big T, the trademarks and things.
17: Yes.
16: Like that. You know, what kind of contacts have you had to make to even get this rolling, and can you talk about the ins and outs of that? Because I have no idea.
17: Yeah. When I first started to look into doing a fan film, I reached out to the studio that produced them.
16: Mm-hmm.
17: There's Paramount, there's New Line Cinema, Warner Brothers. They all had their hands in it.
16: Okay.
17: The image of Jason is owned by New Line Cinema. I reached out and I talked to the property department, and they was like, IP is this, and if you change everything about it, it's not our property.
16: Okay.
17: So my image of Jason, as other people who have watched the film and did a review, mm-hmm. have said that my look of Jason can rival the franchise's looks.
16: Yeah.
17: So that was safe. When it comes to the names like Voorhees or Camp Crystal Lake or New Jersey or Cadiz, Ohio, where Pamela and Elias lived when Jason was born, things like that are protected, copyrighted, trademark.
16: Mm-hmm.
17: They're intellectual. You have to just work your way around it without using the name, but be able to let the audience know what you're talking about.
16: Right. You say like Crystal Lake.
17: Crystal Lake.
16: Or go back to the camp.
17: Go back to the camp.
16: Gotcha.
17: Have to hit the campgrounds. With Pamela and Jason, I just use the first names because that's what everybody knows them by.
16: Right.
17: If you don't know who Jason is in the hockey mask, and I have to use the last name Voorhees, then
16: where are you
17: why
16: from?
17: Are you watching the movie?
16: Yeah, exactly. Yeah, where are you from?
17: Yeah.
16: And so you were talking about being really inspired by Stephen King, you know, as a young person, and really getting into those films, and especially his novelization. You got to speak to Stephen King, is that right?
17: Yeah, I got to have an interaction with him.
16: Can you tell us about how that came about? Because I think it's a really cool story.
17: Well, I reached out, and it took a little while, and then I finally got through, and I didn't believe the phone call. And then the video call came through, and I was embarrassed that I didn't believe the phone call, but I mean...
16: He's probably gotten that before.
17: Yeah, too many people try to act like somebody else, and when it's just a phone call, you really don't know.
16: Right.
17: And I was working on writing a script for Georgie, mm-hmm. which is the little boy from It, and I wanted to do a story on him, and I just wanted the approval and you know, to make sure I wasn't going to disrespect you or step somewhere that I shouldn't.
16: Right.
17: And with that individual, Mr. King, it's you really want to be careful because he does not like people taking his things and construing them.
16: Mm-hmm.
17: But if people knows King, he also gave his stories to film students that were in college to showcase what they can do with something that's never been done before, and he's run with it. So that was our second film, Georgie's Return.
16: And was that also done in Indy?
17: Yes.
16: Okay. And so Stephen King was a very, very prolific writer. I don't think people realize how many novels he actually put out that haven't even been touched as far as on film.
17: There is books, novellas, short stories, article stories. I mean, It hits in the thousands.
16: Yeah, it's hard to believe that he ever was away from when he started as a typewriter. But it's hard to believe that he's ever put it down with how many words that guy has put on paper. It's unbelievable.
17: Yes.
16: And you were talking about him, sharing his stories with college kids and up and coming filmmakers. And do you see any? You know, you've been learning and doing this outside of a. A big budget studio environment. Do you see a big difference in the quality of independent films as opposed to big budget films? And I'm not talking about just the budget, but as far as content and maybe delving into the story, because it seems like a lot of modern movies, it's more just about the spectacle you're getting on the screen and how big the explosions are and how real they look, as opposed to just building good characters and building a good story that almost seems to, is way in the backseat as opposed to who's in the movie and how real do the explosions look,
17: Yeah. Do you remember the movie When the Earth Stood Still?
16: Yeah.
17: And then Keanu Reeves' version? If you look at the two films, yeah. Can see the huge difference in the two. The original stands out way better than Keanu Reeves' version.
16: Yeah.
17: And that's where you got to look at it. You know, whether it's a reboot, remake, or an original, people like to take something and give you more when you don't need more.
16: Right.
17: Less is more.
16: It provokes thought, I think, a little bit more, and free expression in your mind of what the story can be. And I really think that's something we're missing these days, is everything's just spoon-fed to you, mm-hmm. and building these things up in your imagination whenever, not every little piece of info is laid out in front of you and told you how to think. And like, ooh, look at this, shiny blue person that's 10 feet tall, and, isn't it pretty? And it's like, but why should I care about him? Mm-hmm. And it's like, I don't care, because this is just, this is a poster. It's not a movie.
17: Yes.
16: So things are really changing. And I think we're going to see a lot of indie films and things like that coming back, more to the forefront as social media becomes more prominent. But Sam, we're about out of time here on the show. But before we end, I want to be sure to get out. How can people get involved? How can people check out your past work? And how can people reach out and find out more about Samuel Schmucker Productions? Or Schmucker Productions.
17: You can, like I said, you can Google Schmucker Productions and you'll find everything you need. My website will pop up very first. And if you're local to the area or you want to come, August 13th at the Holiday Drive-In, we're having a free community night where we're going to be showing Jason in Indianapolis and Georgie's Return, with both characters being there for meet and greet.
16: Nice.
17: I'll be there as well, where you can come out and talk to me and tell me that you'd like to be involved.
16: And again, that's August 13th, you said that was at the Holiday Drive-In?
17: Yes.
16: And that's pretty much just when the sun goes down and when that whole shindig starts?
17: Yep, we'll open the gates around 7:30 at night.
16: Very nice. Well, Samuel, we're all out of time for today. Once again, thank you for being here. It's been a pleasure. Good luck with the movie coming up, and we're looking forward to it.
17: Thank you for having me.
16: Anytime. And thank you all for listening to today's edition of Talk of the Town right here on 1340 WBIW.

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3: With WBIW News, I'm Jeff Wagoner. Indiana Grown announced the return of its Indiana Grown Marketplace at the upcoming Indiana State Fair. Located in the Mercantile Building from August 7th through the 23rd, the marketplace will feature over 400 local products from more than 100 Hoosier businesses, with product samples available on weekends. The Indiana Department of Transportation announced a road closure on State Road 450 near Salt Creek in Lawrence County beginning on or around Monday, August 10th. Crews will close the road to complete a small structure replacement, with work expected to last through the end of August. The official detour will direct drivers along US 50, State Road 37, and State Road 158. The Indiana Division of Historic Preservation and Archaeology released its official commemorative poster for Indiana Archaeology Month 2026, highlighting Vincennes as a historic frontier capital in conjunction with America's semi-quincentennial. Free physical posters will be available for public pickup at the Department of Natural Resources Central Office starting September 1st. Stay tuned for more news right after this.
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3: 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A recent nutrition report highlights the benefits of school lunches as families prepare for the new academic year. 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Nutrition experts note that these balanced options help students build healthier habits that support both academic focus and physical well-being. Governor Mike Braun and State Police Superintendent Anthony Scott visited Versailles to recognize major accomplishments by the Indiana State Police Versailles District. Key achievements highlighted include dismantling local drug trafficking rings, removing illegal firearms, and solving major cold cases, including the 44-year-old murder of Clifford Smith in Jackson County. For more on these stories and other local headlines, visit WBIW.com.
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2: Your local weather is brought to you by Hoosier Bloom Coffee and Pastry in Bedford, featuring sandwiches galore for lunch starting at 10 a.m. Open Mondays through Saturdays from 6 until 3. For today, sunny and a slight chance of afternoon thunderstorms with a high of 84. Tonight, slight chance of thunderstorms with a low of 66. For tomorrow, mostly sunny with a high of 86. 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
14: And a very good morning to you on this Monday, third day of August. Happy birthday, Veronica O'Connor. My daughter's birthday is today. Happy birthday, Veronica. She's about to make me a grandpa. She's asleep. She's on the West Coast. She could be awake because that baby's, you know, using her bladder as a punching bag. Good morning. It's O'Connor and Company. We're live from our beautiful AM 950 and FM 94.9, The Answer Studios in Orlando, California. Orlando, Florida. Sorry, I see a palm tree. I just assume I'm in California. It's Orlando, and it's a beautiful studio. Thank you to Tony and Lou and everyone taking care of me. It's a great story about how I found myself in Orlando this morning. We were in Jacksonville for the weekend. Sometimes Meredith and I will do a quick weekend trip for various reasons. This time it was for the exciting baptism of one of our sponsor kids from the Naval Academy. He's now a O2 in the Navy and stationed in Jacksonville. We came down and it was great. And then we go to the airport and our flight got canceled. But that's all right. Where there's a will, there's a way. We hopped in a car, drove to Orlando, and here we are. Beautiful studios. Only problem is all they've got are these Hugh Hewitt Show mugs that they must have bought in bulk from a Goodwill store close by. I don't know. It did remind me, though, Hugh Hewitt, whatever happened to that guy? Remember when he was on the radio? He was terrific. Been a long time. Oh, I'm sorry, what? Oh, I'm sorry. I'm told he's still on the radio. Well, good for him. Who knew? That's terrific. Anyway, despite the coffee mugs, great to be here in Orlando, Florida. And no, we will not be visiting Disney. We're going to be heading straight back to D.C. as soon as we can. Coming up in 30 minutes, we're going to speak with Sully Sullivan from Montgomery County. He's running for county executive. But the issues that he's facing right here in the shadow of the nation's capital, bordering Washington, D.C., obviously, sanctuary issues, all the stuff that you're dealing with where you live right now, and even amplified because Democrats who control Montgomery County, they go to war with the Republican president and the Republican administration, and they use the local residents of Montgomery County as their guinea pigs, as their weapons against Trump. Sully Sullivan would actually like to be a county executive who helps the people of Montgomery County. We'll talk to him in the next hour. Hans von Spakovsky for our weekly visit. And in the 8 o'clock hour, Morgan Wright. He's a cybersecurity expert, understands international cyber terrorism. We're going to talk to him about this hack up in Minnesota. If you haven't heard about it, we're going to give you details in a bit. But first, a preview of our conversation with Hans von Spakovsky, because all eyes are still on the Garden State of New Jersey. We told you when this story broke about 2 weeks ago that this was a controlled PR stunt by the Democrat governor, Mikey Sherrill. She got out in front of a story that she knew was going to snowball and feed into the obvious narrative that all of us know, that non-citizens are voting in this country, that non-citizens are registered to vote in this country, and it's mostly in blue states. And blue states governors like Mikey Sherrill refuse to hand over their voter rolls to the Justice Department to be able to investigate and cross-reference DHS data against the voter rolls in their state. Mikey Sherrill, by the way, after admitting that she had at least 6,600 non-citizens registered to vote, when refusing to hand over her voter rolls to the Justice Department for a full and thorough investigation. This, by the way, as the governor was claiming, she was being fully transparent and cooperative and wanting to get all the information out there. She claimed that she didn't want to hand that over because she didn't want to hand over the private data and information to the Trump administration and the federal government. This would be private information like people's names and addresses, maybe even their Social Security number, although I don't know if their Social Security number is associated with their voter registration. Can I just tell you that the federal government currently sits on your IRS data? That same Trump administration, the Mikey Sherrill doesn't want to hand over her voter roll information because she's trying to protect the privacy of New Jersey residents. That same federal government, that same Trump administration is sitting on the tax data, the income numbers, the expenses, the line items, the names of your kids, your kids' Social Security numbers, every single bit of intimate, personal, and private financial data and data about your family, your address, probably if you're doing direct deposit for your tax return. They've got your bank information. But Mikey Sherrill doesn't want you to know, doesn't want the government to know if you're registered to vote. It's a lie. Let me just say that. Mikey Sherrill is either a moron or she's lying to you when she says that she's just trying to protect the personal privacy of the good people of New Jersey, because she knows that the federal government already has way more private, personal data on every single taxpayer in New Jersey than the voter rolls would suggest. No, the reason she doesn't want to hand over the voter rolls to the federal government is because she knows the truth about non-citizens registered to vote in her state. And according to an article in Politico this weekend, everybody knows it. Politico, the headline, tell me if this sounds familiar, would you? The headline is, "It's the honor system. New Jersey's non-citizen voter registration brings private worries into the open." It's the honor system. That's a quote from a New Jersey election official describing the process that they use to register people to vote. It's the honor system. As you heard me mention on this program, when this story first broke, when we juxtaposed it against the arguments against one small provision in the Save America Act, which would say that you have to prove your citizenship when you register to vote. I said, think about this. We are registering people and allowing them to vote in this country on, say it with me, the honor system. And my deal that I want to make with Democrats now, since they oppose any kind of proof and validation of somebody's voter registration, here's my deal with you. I'll shut up about the Save America Act. Every Republican in this country, including every congressman and every senator and the president, will shut our mouths and not say anything more about the Save America Act and wanting to register voters and prove their citizenship when they register to vote, if, Democrats, you agree to allow us to run our federal income tax program in the exact same way you want us to run our voter registration program on the honor system. Every year by April 15th, every single American taxpayer, we will write a check or we will demand a refund on our withholdings based on what we claim our income and expenses and taxable income is. It'll be on the honor system. We will not provide you any proof. We will not provide you any data. We will not show you any written forms verifying our income, our taxable income, our expenses. Trust us on this. We're going to fill out a little card, just like all of those illegal immigrants are filling out when they register to vote. We're going to fill out a little card and we're going to check a little box that says we verify that it's true, and you're not allowed to investigate. No, everyone who works at the IRS right now, I'm sorry to tell you this, but because of Democrats, you're all out of work because it's the honor system now. We're going to pay our taxes in the same way we register people to vote. Democrats, you good with that? You down with that? We got a deal? Is this guy, because I'm telling you, this is going to be a very popular idea. It's going to be super duper popular. And I know that I can take that because I know people are yelling back saying, no, Larry, no, we can't let non-citizens vote. We can't let illegal immigrants. Trust me, Democrats will never take me up on this offer. Ever. But it points out the absurdity of what we've got going on here. Politico this weekend. It's the honor system. In May, bipartisan duo of New Jersey state senators introduced a simple piece of legislation that got little public attention. It would add one sentence to the state's automatic voter registration law to make sure someone who indicates they aren't a U.S. citizen won't be prompted to register to vote. Can I just pause there for a moment? In New Jersey, you're automatically registered to vote. In New Jersey, when you go to get a driver's license, where they are very proud of themselves and they virtue signal and pat themselves on the back about the fact that they give non-citizens and illegal immigrants a driver's license because it makes the roads safer, they claim. In New Jersey, when that illegal immigrant goes to get their beautiful driver's license, which, by the way, I'm told that black people in this country and married women are incapable of getting. But, you know, you cross the border from Guadalajara or Guatemala or Guada whatever, come into this country, you go to the DMV, apparently you can get a driver's license lickety-split. But, you know, for decades they told us that African-Americans are incapable of doing that. But, you know, some third-world impoverished migrant who comes across the country as a drug mule for some cartel and then gets to stay in this country and get your free government cheese on a daily basis, they can get their driver's license no problem. In fact, hey, we're giving out driver's license like it's candy. Come on, folks. You get your driver's license there in New Jersey, and then you're automatically registered to vote. And they wanted to add one sentence to that law that would make sure that anyone who said they weren't a citizen wouldn't then be asked if they wanted to register to vote. But it got, of course, blocked by Democrats. Mikey Sherrill, the governor of New Jersey, made a big deal out of grandstanding and saying that they were being transparent and showing the world that they had 6,600 non-citizens registered to vote. But here's the problem. The state has been automatically registering drivers since 2018. The figure of 6,600 that Mikey Sherrill announced with such great fanfare and transparency, that only covers June 23 to June 24. There's another 5 years in question here. Yeah, we've got more on this in a moment. It's O'Connor and Company from Orlando.
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0: 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For today, sunny and a slight chance of afternoon thunderstorms with a high of 84. Tonight, slight chance of thunderstorms with a low of 66. For tomorrow, mostly sunny with a high of 86. 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
2: Yeah, it's the honor system. The honor system. I just love that they use the exact phrase that I used when I described what was going on. Let's pay our taxes on the honor system. It exposed an open secret about New Jersey's so-called motor voter law that officials and political operatives have known for years. There's little to stop non-citizens from registering to vote if they want to, or even by mistake. And election officials and campaign consultants from both parties believe that the number of non-citizens being added to the voter rolls is significantly higher than the 6,600 Cheryl cited, because the state has been automatically registering drivers since 2018. Her figure covers only June 23 through June 24. This was all smoke and mirrors. You ever see the movie Prestige? The Prestige? This is all to distract you. Everybody look over here. Look, we're being transparent. We're getting out in front of this. We're being proactive. 6,600, look what we discovered. It was a computer glitch, they said. You knew the truth day one right here on this program, and I suspect on this station as well. A little bit more on this story and what I would hope would be an absolute boulder rolling down the mountain of momentum for John Thune and Republican senators to pass the SAVE Act provisions that are currently in the reconciliation bill and what they're facing this week in that regard. We'll get to those details coming up in a very quick second. But first, I do want to just take, and I'm telling you, just 30 seconds here to say thank you for our drive that we just did for Food for the Poor. This campaign, it ended over the weekend, and thanks to you, my audience donated enough money to feed over 500 hungry kids in the Caribbean, Latin America, including those earthquake victims from Venezuela. That's two nutritious meals a day for the entire year for 500 hungry kids. I'm so grateful. I'm going to leave the Food for the Poor banner up at LarryOShow.com in case any last-minute givers still want to help. But please know your generosity towards kids none of us will ever meet has really touched all of our hearts here on the O'Connor and Company team. Thank you very much for that. So here's what the Senate is looking to do this week. The idea is that they can actually get work done before they go on their recess because, you know, they've been working their butts off. They need a recess, everybody. The to-do list right now, of course, starts with the budget resolution package. That paves the way for the reconciliation package. The majority leader, John Thune, has said that he doesn't have the votes to advance the measure. But that means that he's got Republicans outside of McConnell, Murkowski, and Collins who have lined up against a budget reconciliation package. And John Thune has not named those people yet. And now with this latest news coming out of New Jersey, that, again, is replicated across the board on every blue state that refuses to participate with the Justice Department. You just know it's true. You would think that the pressure would be even harder and firmer on him to do something. Expect more pressure on the budget reconciliation package, which I want to remind you again, Mike Johnson. Thune's only got 53 he has to manage. Johnson's got 220. He's got the same narrow margin, including Thomas Massie in there. And he's gotten it done time after time after time. Also, you're looking at Trump nominees. You've got Todd Blanche, who it looks like they may have worked out a deal to get him confirmed as the attorney general. We'll ask Hans von Spakovsky about that and this New Jersey voter roll issue coming up in our 7 o'clock hour. We're also looking at the Senate committee, looking at a markup of a farm bill. The Agriculture Committee is looking to hold a markup bill on the farm bill this week. Farm bill always very important, but there's a lot of questions about food stamps embedded into the farm bill. You know, the food stamp stuff, SNAP, EBT.

0: trees. That all goes through the Agriculture Department. No wonder that building is so gigantic. Senate is also going to vote on the stopgap measure for the government funding. The Democrats want another shutdown. The Democrats are scheduling another government shutdown for October. That's their October surprise, but I'm telling you now so you're not surprised. And people are like, oh, will the Democrats have a government shutdown right before the election? Of course they will, if they determine that it will help them in the November midterms. Now, if they don't think it's going to help them or maybe even make them look bad, then they'll go ahead and extend spending beyond October. But they'll wait. They're gonna make John Thune and Republicans wait. Because as I've been telling you all year, if you're miserable, if it looks chaotic, if it looks like things can't get done, if they're able to stand in the way of progress and shut everything down and make it look like Republicans can't get their act together and do anything, that helps them. They think that it helps them. If there's riots in the streets, they think that helps them. You know, so they'll go ahead and do that. And good luck. 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
2: With WBIW News, I'm Jeff Wagoner. U.S. Senators Jim Banks of Indiana and Andy Kim of New Jersey have introduced the bipartisan Kids Stuttering Act alongside former NBA player and advocate Michael Kidd-Gilchrist. The proposed legislation directs federal health authorities to require stuttering screenings during routine Medicaid well-child visits for children ages 2 to 6 while expanding covered speech therapy services under Medicaid and the Children's Health Insurance Program. The Indiana Family and Social Services Administration will send text notifications to Healthy Indiana Plan members regarding upcoming work requirements set to take effect January 1st, 2027. Official state messages sent from phone number 43816 will provide general information updates on work, education, and job training requirements without asking for sensitive case details. The Mitchell Community Public Library will host a free educational presentation titled What is Normal versus Not Normal in Aging on Wednesday, September 30th at 11 a.m. The session will help adults distinguish typical age-related memory changes from potential warning signs of dementia. Stay tuned for more news right after this.
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2: The Indiana Department of Transportation announced daily road closures for State Road 256 in Jackson and Washington counties beginning on or around Tuesday, August 4th. Crews will close the stretch between I-65 and State Road 69 near Austin daily from 8 a.m. to 5 p.m. for bridge approach paving and repairs, with work expected to take about a week. IU's Institute for the Study of Contemporary Antisemitism and the Woodrow Wilson International Center for Scholars received a $6 million National Endowment for the Humanities Grant. The three-year initiative will support scholarly research, international policy conferences, and educational resources examining historical and modern antisemitism. Governor Mike Braun and State Police Superintendent Anthony Scott visited Versailles to recognize major accomplishments by the Indiana State Police Versailles District. Key achievements highlighted include dismantling local drug trafficking rings, removing illegal firearms, and solving major cold cases, including the 44-year-old murder of Clifford Smith in Jackson County. A recent nutrition report highlights the benefits of school lunches as families prepare for the new academic year. Findings show school cafeteria meals average $2.99 nationally compared to up to $7.30 for packaged lunches, while providing lower saturated fat levels and higher inclusion of fruits, vegetables, and whole grains. Nutrition experts note that these balanced options help students build healthier habits that support both academic focus and physical well-being. For more on these stories and other local headlines, visit WBIW.com.
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0: Monday, third day of August from the Relief Actors Studios. Coming up, Hans von Spakovsky, 30 minutes from now. We'll talk about all that motor voter stuff, what the Justice Department can compel New Jersey to do, and all the other blue states who claim they don't want to hand over voter registration information, and more. Coming up with Hans von, say it with me, everybody, Hans von Spakovsky. That's coming up in 30 minutes. Joining us right now, Reardon Sully Sullivan, longtime Montgomery County, Maryland resident. Montgomery County is a very populous, affluent suburb of Washington, D.C. It shares the border with Maryland and the District of Columbia, a big rural region out on the way to Frederick County. Beautiful place. I lived there for many, many years when I lived right there. On the border of Washington, D.C. and Maryland. And Sully Sullivan is the candidate for Montgomery County Council District 1. I think I said erroneously that you were running for county executive earlier in the program. I meant County Council District 1, and you're the former chair of the Montgomery County and Republican Party. Sully, good morning, my friend. Good to talk to you, sir.
16: Good morning, sir. Thank you for having me on.
0: Listen, there's a lot of issues facing voters in Montgomery County right now, and a lot of them are the same issues that are facing every person living in a similar suburban rural area all across this country, right near a major metroplex, where the bad ideas from the city start to bleed out into the suburbs. We've seen that creep all around the D.C. area. Montgomery County is sort of ground zero for that. But some of these ideas they're now talking about are absolutely insane, including a new bill proposed by your opponent here that has to do with housing discrimination. Apparently, if you're a landlord and you're renting your property and the person who you're renting to does not have proof of citizenship or any kind of ID that verifies they're in the country legally, you're not allowed to refuse their tenancy. That would be housing discrimination. Are you kidding me, Sully?
16: It's what they're doing is absolutely crazy. They don't understand the business. They don't understand what brings businesses to Montgomery County or to any metropolitan sector. If you can't make money and protect your property, you're going to leave. Money has feet. When they impose these really crazy laws, then the people who have these properties are going to say, I'm not going to play anymore, and they're going to go someplace where they can conduct business the way that they want to conduct business, make a profit, and protect their property.
0: So they're calling this housing discrimination. I would think as a landlord, if you can't verify somebody's citizenship, that's like reason number one where you can decline renting your property out to them. How are they justifying this?
16: Oh, the thing is, they can't. That's the Iranian thing. If you can't justify someone's citizenship, you can't verify their credit worthiness. Why would you rent to them? It just, again, doesn't make sense. But they're doing this from the point of view of, hey, we want votes from the people who, which, interesting, if you can't verify your citizenship, how can you vote? But it just goes around in circles.
0: So what's the domino effect here in terms of housing in Montgomery County? I know there's a growing homeless and criminal vagrancy problem happening there. And I know that landlords are already burdened by regulations and various, you know, provisions that they have to follow. What do you anticipate if they pass this? And I'm sure that they probably will, since Democrats dominate this board.
16: Unfortunately, the whole affordability here in Montgomery County, and I think a lot of places across the nation, is a real problem. And they keep imposing these laws and raising taxes and making it harder for homeowners or just anyone to live in these metropolitan areas. For example, in Montgomery County, they were trying to originally raise the property tax by 12% is what the county executive proposed. And then the county council supposedly did us a favor and got it down to like 4.7%. However, the rate of inflation in the area was only like 2.7%. So they keep raising the taxes to the point where it's going to be unaffordable. And again, those people who either have property will leave, and the people who have means will leave. And again, these folks who have been elected, these Democrats who have been elected, they don't understand that.
0: Well, and they keep demanding higher taxes, higher taxes, higher taxes. They keep removing provisions that allowed property tax owners to, you know, I know that they've now planned on eliminating an income tax offset credit that they used to be able to employ to offset the high cost of property taxes in Montgomery County. But they never look at their spending. There are some major, major ballooning spending going on right now in Montgomery County, and I'm not quite sure what the residents of Montgomery County are getting for all that money.
16: Well, neither are we, and that's why last year I started a group called Control MoCo Spending, and we actually gathered 14,000 signatures to get a measure on the ballot to require the county to review spending before increasing above the rate of inflation. The basic idea is all the people, we have to live within the budget. We have to live within our means. Shouldn't the county, if before you raise taxes, get rid of some of the legacy programs that aren't working? A classic example that we found was the bus system. The bus system, you just go around Montgomery County, you see these large 40-foot-long buses with four people in them. Like, well, that doesn't make any sense. We should be using smaller, more efficient buses and not clogging up the road. We did a FOIA request, and we found out that the bus system is only 28% utilized and costs over $13 per mile to operate. Why are we doing this?
0: Insanity. Absolute insanity. And you're right. Whenever you're driving around, you always see these buses that are virtually empty. But you got to have the buses, and they're giant buses as well. So, Sully, sort of zoom out for me a little bit here, because, you know, you're trying to run for a seat in, again, a county that is sadly dominated by Democrat politicians. And it seems hopeless sometimes for, you know, conservatives or Republicans or just people that sort of march from a slightly different path than the far left in this country to be able to gain politically in such an environment. What are you hearing when you're going door to door, when you're talking to voters? Are you starting to hear from people that they want to break out of this pattern of behavior? Because you're not just talking for our listeners in Montgomery County, Maryland, but this entire region, D.C., but also, you know, you could be in Dallas, you could be in Atlanta, you could be in Detroit, and it's the same story over and over again. How do you break through?
16: I offer the solution is common sense. Whenever you talk to people, and I do spend a lot of time talking to people, we focus on the 80-20 issues, the things that affect people at their kitchen table, and that's pretty universal. Taxes are a universal problem. And the idea, whether you're in Dallas, Detroit, or Washington, D.C., you need to control spending so that the property taxes don't continue to rise with reckless abandon. And I mean, there's basic things that I think the typical voter wants common sense and a little, I'd say, affordability and accountability back in government. I think it's time.
0: So in this provision that you put forth to limit the spending in the county, and it seems pretty simple, you know, you can't spend more than the rate of inflation, which, by the way, is typical for any household budget. You know, if I'm spending more than I'm bringing in, I can't demand a raise from my boss to accommodate the extra money I'm spending. That's basically what these guys do. They spend more than they're bringing in, and then they raise our taxes, which is demanding a raise, basically, from us. How would you employ this right now? How, if you were to be able to pass this provision for limiting and curbing county spending, is this an amendment to the county constitution, or how does it work?
16: Again, something that's pretty universal. We can actually put a provision in the county charter that says the county council cannot raise spending higher than rate of inflation unless there's a unanimous vote to override it. If it was a major issue, World War or something, then you could say, okay, we need to raise taxes. All 11 members agree we can do that. But for the most part, for most years, we should be able to live within our budget. And there should be no excuse to not be able to live within our budget.
0: Well, and in the meantime, you've got, you know, back to this housing discrimination based on immigration or citizenship status. It's just, it's mind-boggling. So if you're a property owner, if you're a landlord, if you're renting out your place, they're raising your property taxes, they're increasing spending, which affects your taxes as well, and it also affects the cost of living in the county. And then they tell you and demand that you can't discern when you're renting out your property whether you want to rent to non-citizens or not. And are you even allowed to ask for documentation and proof of identification when you're renting out your property? I mean, how are they supposed to enforce this ridiculous bill?
16: They can't. And this is where, we have some council members who are legislating from inside, a bubble. They read something, we need to do this. Another thing that they've done is they put rent caps. So, again, what's going to happen to a landlord or any business owner with rent caps? They're going to say, guess what? I can't make any money. I can move to a neighboring jurisdiction, and I can actually make a profit. I can protect my property, and my business will grow. And so people who are making these laws just plainly don't have any common sense and don't get it.
0: Well, and the council member who proposed this, Kristen Mink in Montgomery County, said that citizenship or documentation doesn't tell you anything about how a person is going to be as a tenant. It seems to me that if you know a person has already broken our laws with regard to our border and our visa and citizenship requirements to come into this country, and then you remain in this country, so you're breaking those laws too. And if you've got income to pay rent, I'm guessing you're working in this country, so you're breaking those laws too. If you know for a fact that you're renting your property out to someone who consistently breaks the laws of our country, seems to me you should be able to say, you know what, you're probably going to break the rules in this building. You're going to break the rules in my home. I'm not going to rent to you.
16: And you're probably, at the end of the day, you're probably not going to pay rent.
0: Let's
16: go right there.
0: Right.
16: Okay. So if you're not going to pay rent, why should I rent from you?
0: And the tenant's going to, what are you going to do to me? It's not like you can't kick me out of your home and your apartment if you can't even kick me out of the country. Sully Sullivan, we got to leave it there. Tell people how they can support your campaign there.
16: Well, again, I'm running for county council in Montgomery County, District 1. Please visit my website at ReardonSullivanFormoco.com, and that's F-O-R, ReardonSullivanFormoco.com. Also, we have the Stop the Spend ballot petition to limit spending in the county, and the website for that is ControlMocoSpending.com.
0: There it is. I've known Mr. Sullivan for many years. He's a really good man. He works tirelessly for common sense causes in Montgomery County, which are few and far between, sadly, but he's always on the right side of them. Mr. Sullivan, Reardon, Sully, thanks for joining us. Always good to talk to you, my friend.
16: Well, thank you. Thank you for having me, and have a great day.
0: You too. All right. 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
19: 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For today, sunny and a slight chance of afternoon thunderstorms with a high of 84. Tonight, slight chance of thunderstorms with a low of 66. For tomorrow, mostly sunny with a high of 86. 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

0: Listen, coming up in our 8 o'clock hour, we're going to talk to cybersecurity expert Morgan Wright. He has worked with the federal government, Justice Department, at the Pentagon. He's consulted with them. He's forgotten more about cybersecurity than most people in this town will ever know. And we want to sort of tap into his expertise on this very confusing story, frankly, coming out of Minnesota. Last week, the 26th, 27th of July, there was a coordinated cyber attack over 30 different municipal water systems across Minnesota. Why Minnesota, right? The Minnesota IT Services, Minute, described it as a coordinated incident affecting systems used for remote monitoring and control of equipment, including programmable logic controllers and related industrial controls. State, local, and federal agencies, including the FBI, have all responded to this. Now, what's interesting is somewhere along the line, there was an attribution to Iran as being the culprit behind this. Now, I don't know about you, and I don't get me wrong, I have no doubt that Iran is capable of cyber terror attacks against this country or most countries, but I don't know if you've noticed this. But whenever anything bad happens, or if there's a cyber attack, or if there's a hack in this country, when Donald Trump is the president, whatever country out there would be the most politically damaging to Donald Trump to attribute the cyber attack to, that's who all the experts tell you is responsible. In other words, the hack of the DNC during the 2016 election. Well, Trump is cozy with Putin and Russia. We're trying to push the Russian collusion narrative. There it is. Russia's responsible for the hack. And all the experts will tell you that. I mean, those are the same experts, of course, who told you that the Hunter Biden laptop was also a Russian disinformation campaign. And well, that was a lie. But that's what the experts will tell you. And now suddenly, this latest cyber attack on water systems in Minnesota is attributed to Iranians, because Iranians have always been at the top of the list of cyber attacks. There was a time, by the way, when China, and I have no doubt China is hacking our systems, oh, but not our voting systems, except when Kamala Harris tells you China's hacking our voting systems, or Joe Biden tells you China's hacking our voting systems. But 2 weeks ago, when President Trump told you that China was hacking our voting systems, then they said, oh, no, no, no, China doesn't do that. But there is no definitive forensic attribution right now by the U.S. government that Iran carried out this cyber attack. Officials and investigators, apparently, this according to the New York Times, described the link as preliminary or likely based on patterns rather than actual released technical proof, like specific malware signatures, infrastructure, claimed responsibility. Last I checked, Antifa loves to mess around in the state of Minnesota, right? Last I checked, every left-wing terror group, from environmentalists to Black Lives Matter to the anti-ICE Corps, they're all hanging out in Minnesota. And these are all groups who would love to mess and with our basic systems and way of life in this country. They're anarchists. They want to burn it all down. Why would Iran be targeting Minnesota? And by the way, why is Minnesota, of all places, vulnerable compared to other states? I would think that if Iran could cyber attack some of the systems in this country at the municipal level, maybe they'd target some state other than Minnesota, unless Minnesota has such lax security systems in place because of their bad leadership that they left themselves the most vulnerable. I don't know. There's a lot of questions here, though, aren't there? The president, by the way, the president speculated, and he probably shouldn't speculate. But I got to think that the president of the United States, the commander in chief who gets a daily intelligence briefing, probably speculates at moments like this from a position of knowledge and wisdom, I would hope. But here's what the president had to say about these cyber attacks over the weekend. Let's play that clip one.
1: Today, I just want to mention that we heard in Minnesota there was a cyber attack. And they blame it on Iran. I don't think so. I think I blame it on Minnesota because they're grossly incompetent. There was a cyber attack of 30 water plants. And I would blame it on Minnesota and the governor, the corrupt governor of Minnesota. They like to say, oh, it's Iran. Iran should be so lucky. Iran's got bigger problems than worrying about Minnesota.
0: So I've tried to drill down on this. And again, it could be Iran. I don't know. All right. Unlike the New York Times and other people who are just reporting verbatim that this was Iran who did the cyber attack. And then they're pointing out this group of hackers called Cyber Avengers, but the E in Avengers, the first E, is spelled with the number 3. It's tied to the IRGC Cyber Electronic Command. I don't know. And that command has previously targeted U.S. water systems, and that makes sense, right? Like U.S. systems, not some local municipal system. But according to the New York Times, Washington Post, they reported that U.S. and state officials, intelligence agencies, and people familiar with the investigation assess Iran as the probable cause. And local officials, like the mayor of Brom, Minnesota, has amplified that. Well, why would the local mayor of the municipality whose water system screwed up and got all messed up would immediately say, well, yeah, it's Iran? And why would the New York Times hang their hat on a local mayor in some city, Brom, Minnesota, as the source? There has been no official statement from any of the official agencies that handle these things. And maybe we should just keep an open mind. We'll talk to Morgan Wright. He's an expert on this. He joins us in our 8 o'clock hour. 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
7: Stocks surge as oil plunges. I'm Dave Anthony, Fox News. The Dow up 632 points. The Nasdaq's gaining more than 300 as oil drops more than 7%. West Texas crude under $79 a barrel after President Trump chose talks over bombs, calling off a big weekend attack on Iran, telling reporters on Air Force One.
8: Just see how it is. We're ready to go anytime we want. Would I rather make a deal? I'm not looking to kill people.
9: The president said that he had paused what would have been the biggest strike since World War II. After speaking with regional allies like Saudi Arabia and Qatar, the president citing what he calls the parameters of a deal having been made to end the nuclear threat, as he called it, from Iran and open the Strait of Hormuz.
7: Fox's Alexandria Hoff also reports from the White House.
9: Iran's foreign ministry this morning saying that the country is not currently holding talks with the U.S., but is in discussions with Oman over the strait.
7: Three wildfires still burning uncontained in the Spokane, Washington area, where about 60,000 people have evacuated. Some have no homes to return to. Fox's Sarah Allegra standing outside the charred ashes of where a house once stood in Spokane.
10: What makes these fires so concerning here in the area is how close this has all been to homes, to neighborhoods, to businesses. And this is what we're seeing here. Guys, latest reporting tells us over 600 structures have been destroyed.
7: There are no reports of anyone killed or injured. Acting Attorney General Todd Blanche may now have a path to that job full time. Last night, Blanche formally rescinded the so-called anti-weaponization fund, like two Republican senators were calling for. It was set up in the Trump IRS tax settlement for people claiming to be political targets of the Biden Justice Department.
9: The move follows weeks of negotiations with Texas Senator John Cornyn and North Carolina Senator Tom Tillis, who were previously trying to block his nomination and then demanding to see written proof of the fund, would not move forward.
7: Fox's Ashley Stromeyer. There's a key Senate committee vote on Blanche tomorrow. 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
7: Again on Wall Street, a big jump up for the Dow to start August, surging 725 points now. The NASDAQ up 294, the S&P 500 adding 72 points. As the plunge in oil prices have WTI back to under 79 bucks a barrel, Brent crude down to about 82. But Chevron CEO Mike Wirth tells Fox Business this morning, Strait of Hormuz attacks have damaged infrastructure and led to higher shipping costs. And there's another issue if the fighting flares back up.
13: The inventories around the world have been drawn down. So some of the buffers that have bought us time and allowed markets not to increase the way some feared that they might, those buffers are greatly diminished, and the risks continue to present themselves.
7: At the gas pump, no change today. AAA's national average for regular remains $4.09 per gallon. That's 2 cents less than last Monday. Well over a dollar higher, though, than before the Iran conflict. There is soccer news this morning. Just weeks after the World Cup, the U.S. coach is going to keep coaching the men's team.
14: The U.S. Soccer Federation is signing Mauricio Pochettino to a four-year contract extension, locking in Pochettino as head coach of the U.S. men's national team through 2030. Pochettino joined the U.S. squad back in September of 2024 and was at the helm for their recent run at the FIFA World Cup, which saw the Americans win more games than at any previous World Cup tournament. This new contract will set up Pochettino for his first full cycle with the team, competing in the 2027 and 2029 CONCACAF Nations League and CONCACAF Gold Cup, as well as qualifying for the 2030 FIFA World Cup. Tony Genualdo, Fox News.
7: More baseball players will switch teams today. The Major League trade deadline just under 8 hours away. The latest deal reportedly has the Giants sending infielder Luis Arraez to the Phillies. A three-time batting champ, Arraez again leads the National League in batting average this season. The biggest deal so far, the Tigers sending star pitcher Tarek Skubal to the Dodgers. I'm Dave Anthony, and this is Fox News.
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16: 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For today, sunny and a slight chance of afternoon thunderstorms with a high of 84. Tonight, slight chance of thunderstorms with a low of 66. For tomorrow, mostly sunny with a high of 86. 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
0: And we are live here always on our flagship station, WMAL, from Washington, D.C. That's still where this show originates across the country. But today we're physically in our beautiful AM 950, FM 94.9, The Answer studios in Orlando, Florida, of all places. Long story on how I got here, but I think Tony and Lou and the whole team here at the station for accommodating me this morning. And as Rush Limbaugh used to say, it doesn't matter where I am. What was it he used to say? But as long as you're there, or wherever it is, the show goes on. So here we are in beautiful Orlando. I'm only sorry that I can't go to Epcot, one of my favorite places, except when it's owned by, you know, those insane people at the Disney Corporation. Good morning, O'Connor and Company from the Relief Factor Studios. Coming up in the next hour, Morgan Wright, as I mentioned, he is an expert on cybersecurity. We're going to talk about this supposed attack from Iran and what other systems in this country might be vulnerable to cyber attack. That's coming up. But joining us right now, friend of the program, we speak with him once a week, right here, every week at this time. He is our legal expert, senior legal fellow at Advancing American Freedom, the one and only Hans von Spakovsky. Hans, good morning. Thanks for joining us.
18: Thanks for having me, Larry.
0: I don't know if you heard earlier, I was talking about this Politico article. The Politico article about the New Jersey voter rolls, here's the headline. It's the honor system, in quotes. New Jersey's non-citizen voter registration brings private worries into the open. You've been talking about this, Hans. This is automatic motor voter registration, no checks, and no actual control.
18: No, and it's even worse because, remember, the 6,600 aliens that they found on the voter rolls, these were aliens who were actually honest when they went to DMV and they checked the box saying, I'm not a U.S. citizen, and yet New Jersey registered them to vote anyway. What we don't know is how many more aliens are on the rolls who actually said, no, I'm a U.S. citizen, and because they do no verification, that's easy to do and easy to get away with.
0: Hans, also, the article points out that they've been doing this automatic registration at the Motor Vehicles Agency in New Jersey since 2018. These numbers, the 6,600, which you said was a very lowball number, this only encompasses June 23 to June 24. So you're talking about another, what, 5-6 years worth of registration that they refused to release.
18: That's right. Yeah. So, yeah. And remember, we're talking about New Jersey, but other blue states like Illinois, California, they all also have automatic voter registration. And those are all states that provide driver's licenses, not just to aliens here legally, but also to aliens who are here illegally.
0: Mikey Sherrill, the governor, has said out of one side of her mouth that she wants to be completely transparent and to get to the bottom of this. And then on the other side of the mouth, she's refusing to hand over the state's voter rolls to the Department of Justice. And she claims that she wants to protect the private information of the citizens, or the, I shouldn't say citizens, of the people who are registered to vote in New Jersey, Hans. Does she have a valid point there that the Justice Department has no right to access that personal information?
18: No, she's totally wrong, because there are two separate federal statutes, the National Voter Registration Act and the Help America Vote Act, all of which tell the Justice Department, you have the responsibility for ensuring that states are maintaining accurate, current, up-to-date voter rolls. And that enforcement power gives them the right to look at the statewide voter registration list to check, are they taking people off who are dead, who've moved out of state, and are they making sure aliens are not registered to vote?
0: Harmeet Dhillon, who runs the Civil Rights Division of the Justice Department, that's right. Where these voting issues fall under. That's where you used to work, Hans. She wants to pursue this. What's the next step then for Ms. Dhillon to be able to pursue this?
18: Well, she's obviously going to have to file a federal lawsuit. Now, I will tell you that she's been having a tough time, frankly, because of bad federal judges. Mostly Biden judges, Obama judges, who keep refusing to enforce those federal laws and keep refusing to force states to turn over their voter lists. All those decisions are going to have to be appealed. They eventually, I think, will get to the U.S. Supreme Court. And like so many other cases we have seen in many other areas, once they get to the Supreme Court actually enforces the law and overturns many of these injunctions.
0: Hans, while this is going on and we see the results of the four disastrous years at our border with regard to illegal immigration under Joe Biden and now Democrats' calls to abolish ICE, which is the one agency that would enforce those laws with regard to illegal immigrants, we're now, I'm sure you saw the harrowing scenes in Spain. Or in the Spanish enclave of that island just north of Morocco. What's your assessment of what's going on over there and what it tells us about our immigration and border issues over here in this country?
18: Well, it was something like 60,000, I think, is the number of Africans that suddenly swarmed over the border. Spain is experiencing now what we experienced during the Biden administration. Those swarms of aliens coming in, you can pull up the videos. Remember, the same thing happening on our southern border. And remember, this is such a serious issue that many other EU countries, Italy, for example, have suspended the 1985 treaty that allows people to move freely throughout Europe. As you know from your trips over there, you no longer have to stop at the borders between Spain and Portugal, France, etc.
0: Right.
18: The situation is so threatening that many countries have suspended that agreement. And that tells you, like I said, what a dangerous situation this is.
0: Right. Basically, the European Union operates not too dissimilar to the United States, where if you can cross our border and get into New Mexico, you can basically, if you can get there, you can go anywhere you want. I mean, the Biden administration actually paid for you to fly to certain states for their own, I think, census and apportionment reasons. But it would be the same thing there. So you get into Spain and you've got a ticket to Germany. You've got a ticket to, you know, Belgium. Right. What freedom do the countries have there to be able to suspend that? And what do they do then? They demand you have to go through a passport identification system, or what is it that they do in terms of moving freely?
18: If Spain doesn't get this under control, and if these countries keep this suspension in place, they may once again have to set up border control stations. Yeah. Along, for example, all the major highways leading in between these countries. They won't have any choice, but they'll have to do that if Spain doesn't get their borders under control.
0: Is there any doubt that the next election or the next couple of elections could see the U.S. right back to where we were and we'd see these same images with our border control and our border situation?
18: Oh, yeah. Look, open borders is the official policy of the Democratic Party these days, even if they don't say so. And it certainly is the policy of the Democratic Socialists, who have been gaining control of the Democratic Party. And almost everything that the president has done, President Trump, he's done through executive actions. That's why we actually have our border under control now. That could be reversed on the first day that a Democratic president gets into office, and I have no doubt it would be.
0: Right. Yeah, because no laws have changed. No laws have changed. It's just the president is enforcing the law. Hans von Spakovsky, he's the senior legal fellow at Advancing American Freedom. Hans, we got more in the news, so you're going to stick with us. But real fast, one more thing on this border issue. This guy, Abdul al-Sayed, who's trying to get the Democrat nomination there in Michigan, their primary, I think, is tomorrow. He was asked, you know, well, you want to abolish ICE. Who then would enforce the laws? And he said, well, I want to go back to the days of the INS, Immigration Naturalization Services. Can you explain how moronic that story is? Because you were sort of at the DOJ when the whole ICE, DHS, everything sort of got redone under immigration. Does that make any sense to say abolish ICE but reinstitute INS?
18: No, because ICE is the INS. They just changed the name and brought it in under the now huge Department of Homeland Security. So that's a ridiculous statement by that candidate.
0: The idea of abolishing ICE, which, again, is kind of the position now for the Democrats, there's a few who will step up and say, no, we just want to reform ICE. Is there any other agency then, if they did abolish ICE or if they defunded ICE or if they told ICE that they're no longer, is there any other agency that is empowered to enforce immigration laws and if they encounter an illegal immigrant or a criminal that they could then put them through the process of deportation?
18: No, that would severely handicap the ability of the federal government to control our borders. And as Ronald Reagan once said, if you don't control your borders, you are not a nation.
0: Yeah. So when they say abolish ICE, what they're really saying is stop enforcing our immigration laws. They just don't want enforcement.
18: Right.
0: Yeah.
18: Right. It's just like they're defund the police.
0: Hans von Spakovsky joins us, continues in the next segment, because we got to get an update on Acting Attorney General Todd Blanche, what's involved in getting the deal so that the Senate actually confirms him, and the mystery of the reflecting pool got even more mysterious this weekend. We'll get into it coming up next on O'Connor and Company.
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1: Just continuing with Hans von Spakovsky here as we discuss the latest legal news, Justice Department news. He's our senior legal fellow over at Advancing American Freedom. Hans, it looks like there's been a deal reached here between John Cornyn, an outgoing senator in Texas, and Tom Tillis, outgoing senator from Kentucky, specifically, is it Kentucky? I think he's from Kentucky. With regard to the North Carolina. Kentucky. I can't remember. Hans. Tom Tillis. Oh, well. Anyway, the point is...
2: Tom Tillis. North Carolina.
1: North Carolina. It is North Carolina. It has to do with the anti-weaponization fund. This, of course, we've discussed this in the past. The president, his rights were violated. His tax returns were released. He sued the IRS. They reached an agreement, and part of that agreement was an anti-weaponization fund that other people who have had the government weaponized against them and against their civil rights could actually dip into this fund. By the way, settlement funds like that are not outside of the norms, right? I remember the Pigford settlement. There was also a settlement that was done for Native Americans with the Department of Agriculture as well. Is there anything sort of bizarre or outside the lines about this anti-weaponization fund?
2: No. And, you know, what's interesting about this, basically he's getting the votes of Senator Cornyn and Tillis because he said, well, we're not going to put into place this weaponization fund. But everybody seems to forget there is a permanent appropriation over at the Treasury Department called the Judgment Fund. It never gets any publicity. That Judgment Fund can be called upon and used at any time by the U.S. Justice Department to pay off judgments against the government and, most importantly, Larry, to settle cases. In other words, you know, if a lawyer sends a letter to the Justice Department saying, hey, I'm representing Joe Smith, he's going to sue you because of government misbehavior. If the Justice Department decides, oh, you know, that's a legitimate claim, we should settle the case before he files suit, the Justice Department can do that. And all they have to do is send a notice over to the judgment fund at the Treasury Department and say, you know, send me $100,000. I'm using it to settle this case. That has been in place for decades and could still be used by the administration.
1: The concern apparently was that people who were persecuted in their minds by the Justice Department with regard to January 6th. And I know people who went out of pocket. They weren't even on the Capitol grounds the day of January 6th, but because they worked for the Trump administration, they had to lawyer up to the tunes of $500,000 to just deal with the subpoenas from Liz Cheney's hearing. Basically, they could come and they could dip into this fund because the government sort of, you know, put them through the ringer on January 6th. That's what Senator Cornyn was concerned about. They've reached some accommodation. Is there anything you can shed, any light you can shed on this? Apparently, they wanted a document from would-be Attorney General Blanche saying that this fund is not going to happen.
2: Yeah, they wanted a written agreement that this particular fund, $1.8 billion, something like that, was not going to be set up, was not going to be used. And Blanche agreed to do that. Like I said, though, that doesn't mean that at some point in the future, if somebody's got a legitimate claim against the government for what happened to them, that they can't still sue the Justice Department, for example, under federal civil rights statutes, and try to get a judgment against the government. And if I was a lawyer representing one of those people you just described, I'd be getting ready to do that.
1: Finally, there seems to be a bizarre story. There's this former Olympian, David Hearn, who was arrested for damaging the reflecting pool. Jeanine Pirro, the U.S. attorney in the district, is now looking to drop those charges, saying that it appears that there was a flawed installation of the reflecting pool, despite do we know what the details of this are? And why do we get these official announcements of arrests and all of this after, you know, shouldn't they investigate these things before the fact?
2: Well, in this case, apparently they did further investigation and now they're blaming the contractor for doing it. You know, I have kind of a different take on this, Larry. I think this really shows the high standard of professionalism and ethics of the U.S. Attorney, Jeanine Pirro, because as soon as she

0: he discovered that, in fact, there was no justification for this prosecution, she went to the court and filed a motion telling the court about this. I can guarantee you that if this was still the Biden administration and they were pursuing somebody on a political basis, the fact that they realized they didn't have any evidence would not prevent them from continuing to pursue the case.
1: Thank you, Hans. Always a great conversation. We'll talk to you next Monday.
0: Thanks for having me.
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3: For today, sunny and a slight chance of afternoon thunderstorms with a high of 84. Tonight, slight chance of thunderstorms with a low of 66. For tomorrow, mostly sunny with a high of 86. 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
4: I talk about these hacks that we've just endured there with the Minnesota water systems, other states as well, apparently. Talk about our vulnerabilities there and whether we can actually pinpoint if it did come from Iran or what have you. That's coming up in the next hour. Right now, we're joined by Maryland Delegate Nip Kick. He's also running for state senate. I hesitate to say that because it means your opponent has the right to come on with equal time. But you know what? I live in your district, Delegate Kipke, so I'd be pleased to have your opponent on. I'll have plenty of questions for them about how to make my life better. Delegate Nick Kipke, thanks for joining us today.
5: Good morning. Great to be with you.
4: Well, and of course, listeners of this program will recognize you because for many years you were the minority leader for the Republicans in the House of Delegates there in Annapolis. And, you know, it's a pretty good gig. You work 90 days. That's the legislative session. Then you go home to your regular life. So how happy are you that your governor, Wes Moore, and the Democrats have called a special session in the middle of summer, in the height of tourist season in Annapolis, so that you can go and re-gerrymander the state? You must be thrilled.
5: Well, I hate to say it, but unfortunately, in Maryland, the gerrymandering has been going on for a very long time. Maryland was one of the first states in the nation to basically put the screws to fairness, eliminate all idea of free elections, and make most of the districts in the state rigged for a very long time.
4: Yeah.
5: Basically, this is like the last twist of the screw to just eliminate all opportunity for any independent voice in our congressional districts. So it's very disheartening. You know, I love Maryland. I love the people of this state. But unfortunately, the politics has really, really become something that is really unfortunate at this time.
4: That said, in the last 20 years, the voters of Maryland have actually found fit to elect two different Republican governors. People forget that, including two-term Governor Larry Hogan and under Governor Larry Hogan. There was an attempt to re-gerrymander, and I thought that this had all been settled, Nick Kipke. I thought that the courts were involved. I thought that they sort of figured out that you just can't squeeze more blood out of the stone in Maryland here when it comes to districting out the last remaining Republican district. So what am I missing here?
5: No, you're right. Unfortunately, it seems like the people who are leading the state at this time are more like political activists than legislative leaders. And what they're doing is ignoring what a court judge in Maryland, who, by the way, worked for Barbara Mikulski, one of the most longest and most senior U.S. senators, Democrat, very liberal, yep. Democrat. This judge we all believe to be a very liberal Democrat. But she scolded the Maryland legislature and said, you know, you just can't do whatever you want. You have to have some regard for the voters and allow voters to have a voice in our election process. And so because of that, very partisan maps were redrawn, and it preserved a Republican member of Congress, and it made another district a little bit fairer, I would say, under the right circumstances, a Republican could win. So the most partisan maps were rejected because of a liberal Democrat judge. Here we are now in Annapolis, basically on the verge of passing a constitutional amendment that would eliminate common sense from our election process and allow the legislature full autonomy to create the most partisan maps in the country.
4: And it really doesn't have to do with the demand of the voters of Maryland asking for this. This has to do with the Democrats, and most specifically the governor, just wanting to check a box with the national party. Gavin Newsom did this. Abigail Spanberger tried to do it in Virginia famously. But this has to do with other states and trying to help out Hakeem Jeffries and Chuck Schumer more than it has to do with what's best for Marylanders.
5: Yeah, so our governor obviously has his eye on a run for the White House in the very near future. And there's sort of a clamoring among those candidates who are looking at national office to appease, you know, the political winds that are blowing at this time. But I would, you know, mention, you know, they say, the governor says, this is about fairness, Republicans are doing it. Well, that's bogus. You know, in Nebraska and Indiana, Republicans rejected the most partisan forms of gerrymandering. They said no, frankly, over Donald Trump's objections, which I don't agree with Donald Trump on this one. A lot of those Republicans lost their reelection because of it. Yes. You can push the edge a little bit with redistricting. You can push it a little bit in your favor, but to completely eliminate the voice of the minority party in your state is just immoral. So whether it's Governor Wes Moore, whether it's the Annapolis Democrats pushing this thing, what you're doing is immoral. You know, you have already gerrymandered and rigged the elections in this state to your advantage, your great advantage. And to take it to this level where you completely silence the voice of the minority is bad for democracy. You know, we hear about, you know, there being a king in this country suddenly. Well, you know, what's odd to me is this kind of partisan politics is very much like a king. You know, you're saying we don't want to hear the voice of the minority. You are being silenced despite having over a million voters in this state. And it's just wrong. And real quick, Larry, I just one other thing. You know, it wasn't long ago the Democrats wanted to eliminate the filibuster. You know, it seems quick and convenient to do it. But preserving the filibuster was a wise thing to do. It was enshrined in our Constitution for the right reasons. And, you know, we have it here in this state. So just getting rid of whatever political tools you want at any given moment might seem good to you in the short term for political gain, but may not be right for America.
4: Well, we'll agree to disagree on the filibuster. I mean, I think it's pretty clear the Democrats, if they get power, will do it. And it's not in our Constitution. I mean, it's constitutionally valid for the U.S. Senate to set up their own rules. And if they choose to have the filibuster, I guess they can do that. But on this issue, and again, as the former Republican leader in the House of Delegates, you're used to working with Democrats. You're used to sort of negotiating and sort of working things out. So they know you, Nick Kipke. Do they tell you off the record? Because this hurts Maryland. They have to understand that when there's a Republican majority in the House and Senate and a Republican president, it's pretty wise for a state bordering Washington, D.C., to have at least one Republican have a seat at the table and have some influence so that they can help speak on behalf of Maryland. Why would they do that to themselves and put themselves in a box whenever Republicans have control in D.C.?
5: Yeah, so they don't have to do it. And when they do it, if they do it, it's harmful to the state of Maryland. You know, yeah. For example, last year I was harassed. I wouldn't call it asked. I was harassed by Democratic leaders in this state to appeal to our one Republican congressman, Andy Harris. I was harassed endlessly to get in touch with Andy, because there were certain things that needed to be helped in the Republican-led budget process, particularly in our hospital system for the whole state, but also for rural hospitals. And Andy delivered. Andy spoke up and fought hard for Maryland and delivered. And if you do this, anytime that there's a Republican Congress, you're going to handicap the state of Maryland by not having a member of the majority party at the table. Whether it's a Republican state... Go ahead.
4: Yeah, well, when you tell them that, I mean, they've got to know that. Say, hey, remember when you had me lobby Andy Harris to make sure that we got the money for the hospital? Do they just stare at you blankly? Do they, like, pretend you're not there, that you're speaking Swahili? How do they respond to that? It's so obvious.
5: Yeah, well, I used to feel like people spoke a coherent language here, but now we speak politics, politics, politics. And I'll mention during our regular session, our regular 90-day session, there was legislation introduced that would have done the same thing, essentially, and it failed to pass. Despite an enormous amount of pressure, you mentioned Hakeem Jeffries. He came here and lobbied. The governor of our state, Wes Moore, you know, beat his chest about it. Short-term political partisan hackery is not right, and that's what's happening here. We're being led by short-term partisan stuff instead of what's right for the people of the state of Maryland. And so, yeah, it used to happen much more often. What's common sense, what's right for the people of the state of Maryland, has often won over the years. But right now, what seems to be happening is partisan hacks seem to be leading the agenda and not thinking about the future. What does the future hold for this state? And unfortunately, the politics is leading us in the wrong direction.
4: What's your prediction? I mean, your body, the House of Delegates, passed this last time. It got stalled in the Senate. What do you predict will happen this time in this special session?
5: I'm going to be introducing an amendment that would establish an independent commission to do this. It's not my favorite way of doing things, but I think it's a lot fairer than the process being put forward. I want to create the contrast for them to consider. But frankly, the House, I think, has put their head into the sand and is just ready to pass this for the governor. I hope that the Senate stands up for what's right. Republicans in other states have done it, and they lost their election to many of them. Mm-hmm. You know, you have already, Maryland Democratic leaders, you have already partisan hacked this state. You have gerrymandered this state. This last bit of gerrymandering handicaps our state in a way that's not good for democracy. It's not good for the future of the state. And I'm holding out hope that the Senate shows some bravery in this, which is rare these days in politics. Do the right thing. Republicans have done it around the nation, and I hope that they'll do it here.
4: All right, Nick Kipke, good luck with your special session. Good luck with parking, by the way. That's what bothers me the most. You try to go to downtown Annapolis in the summer, what with the plebe summer going on, parents of the midshipmen going on. In fact, I think it's plebe parent week this week as well. So all the parents are in town. Plus, you get your regular tourist traffic. And now you got a special session with all the government. It's going to be a madhouse in Annapolis.
5: Yeah, things aren't run so well these days here, but politics is winning. We do have an election coming, so, you know, at least Marylanders, wake up. It's an election this year. Let's get out there and vote.
4: Wake up, Marylanders, indeed. All right, Nick Kipke, thank you for joining us. Always good to talk to you, sir.
5: You too. Thank you.
4: A couple of things I want to get to here just to clean house. First of all, I want to thank you. I want to give you a quick thank you here for all of you who have helped with our Food for the Poor campaign. Now, it ended over the weekend, but I wanted to give you a quick update because you were so incredibly generous. You helped donate enough money to feed over 500 hungry kids in the Caribbean and Latin America. 500. They're going to get two nutritious meals a day for the entire year. I'm so grateful to you. I'm going to leave that banner up over at LarryOShow.com, Food for the Poor. 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
1: Hey, remember how if you challenge our voting systems in this country and how our elections are run and whether, if you use language like, the other side is cheating and the election is rigged and all that stuff, you're immediately accused of undermining the integrity of our elections, that you're borderline insurrectionist, that you're doing the bidding of our foreign enemies like Russia or China or Iran or fill in the blank, whoever you want to say. You remember that, right? It wasn't long ago when if you said, hey, you know, it seems like we should, you know, have some checks here on who registers to vote and whether you show a photo ID, maybe the way that we're counting all of these mail-in ballots or even sending out automatic live ballots to everybody. You know, any question that you have about our election systems in this country, if you dare to raise it, you are an insurrectionist. You are anti-American. You're doing the bidding of our enemies. You're undermining our democracy. You're a threat to our democracy. We'll never have a fair election again if you continue to say what you're saying. That's my memory of the whole conversation in this country. So imagine my surprise when somebody joined our ranks this weekend. Somebody jumped in there and said, oh, yeah, there's definitely a problem with our election systems. Oh, definitely there's cheating going on. The problem is... that person who joined our ranks is Kamala Harris, and she's accusing the Trump administration of cheating. But all right, I've got more to say, but let's get right to it, and then I'll comment. Let's start with video number five here. If we can go play this audio, clip five, please.
2: You know, just to revisit that point, what they are doing to cheat... You know, some 19 states have done redistricting. Mm-hmm. And there are many more who didn't have to do redistricting because they already had cut the lines in a way that excluded blocks of voters. And this administration and the people who are leading in a lot of these places, they know that the people are not stupid. The people see that they're paying too much for gas and groceries and housing and childcare. They know on merit that they don't have a whole lot to be proud of. And so they know that if the people vote, it is very likely that they may vote them out of office. And so they are cheating.
1: So what she's doing here, and it is so ham-handed and undeftly executed. She's just so bad. And I miss her terribly, and I sure hope she runs for president again. I really, really do. What she's saying here is that if Republicans win, it's because they cheated, which absolutely undermines. I mean, this is the woman who was the nominee for president just a year and a half ago for the Democrats, even though, by the way, she got that nomination without anybody voting for her. So it's pretty remarkable to hear her decry any system or any concerns about not letting the people decide and not letting people vote. But she's claiming that redistricting is cheating. Redistricting is cheating. We just had a conversation with a state delegate from Maryland where right now there's only one Republican district and they're about to come into special session in the middle of August or the beginning of August, technically, months after their session ended, to redistrict that one Republican out. And she's saying that redistricting Republicans have done is cheating. Gavin Newsom is celebrated right now as the leading contender for governor because he redistricted California. And Kamala Harris is saying that redistricting is cheating. But then she said, look at the economy, look at affordability, look at inflation, which is something she never wanted to look at when it was much worse under her presidency, under her vice presidency with Joe Biden. But now she says because the economy is so bad and because people are unhappy that Republicans are going to lose. But if they don't lose, it's because they cheated. The woman's a fraud, an absolute fraud. And there's more here. But you remember when Donald Trump in 24 said, listen, the Democrats, they've set this thing up here in their states where if it's close, we saw this in 2020, if the election's close, they're going to find the ballots, they're going to do recounts. It's got to be too big to rig. Remember that? Too big to rig. It became a chant at the rallies. Too big to rig, too big to rig. Well, here's Kamala Harris, clip six. Just take a listen.
2: Might find that that polling place is closed. Registering folks to vote and having an agenda that is about turning out the vote in the greatest numbers we have ever seen, so that in light of and in this environment where they are cheating, we will be too big to rig.
3: And then she got applause for it.
1: I mean, it wasn't enough that she stole no tax on tips. It wasn't enough that she stole no tax on overtime. It wasn't enough that she stole, and of course, they're all lies. She stole, you know, oh, yeah, we have to protect the borders. All of a sudden, she wants to protect the borders when she was running for election. And, of course, she never intended to anyway. So she just, there's nothing original about this fraud. And she's even stolen this one from the socialists. Take a listen to clip 7.
2: Allow for a real conversation about revisiting certain things. For example, and I know this is going to be controversial coming from me in particular, we need to revisit the Electoral College.
1: Great.
2: We need to.
1: Hold on. This is going to be controversial, especially coming from me, suggesting that revisiting the Electoral College would have helped her win the presidency. Does she know she lost the popular vote, too? Is that controversial? It's moronic. And it's derivative. And did I mention she's a fraud? I think I did. Please nominate her, Democrats. 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
11: A big reaction on Wall Street. I'm Dave Anthony, Fox News. The Dow is surging up 570 points as President Trump says talks with Iran resumed today after he called off what he said would have been the biggest attack since World War II.
12: Overnight, Iran's President Masoud Pezeshkian posted to X about the memorandum of understanding that was reached earlier this year, saying in part, quote, "I believe this memorandum will be the center of gravity of our foreign relations in the future. We must strive to compel the enemy to remain committed to what it has signed. The security of the country, the region, and our allies will be enhanced by this memorandum."
11: Fox's Trey Yingst also reports from Tel Aviv.
12: International focus does remain on the Strait of Hormuz, where an explosion was heard this morning by a tanker, according to maritime tracking groups. Reports do indicate a new deal could see the strait open for 60 days without fees.
11: And then as oil prices plunging today, down more than 6% for West Texas crude, two people remain critically injured in Idaho. They were among the 7 wounded Saturday when a gunman went on the attack at an In-N-Out Burger in Twin Falls, killing 2 others.
13: We still don't know why the shooter decided to
6: attack. That's still under investigation. But what we do know is that two people tried to stop the shooting as it happened, an off-duty state trooper and a civilian. The civilian, identified by local media as 35-year-old Jordan Salinas. According to reporting from the Idaho Statesman, Salinas instinctively ran toward the gunfire, drawing a semi-automatic pistol and fired on the mass shooter.
11: Fox Business Network's Max Gordon. That shooter is also dead. He turned the gun on himself. It's forecast to be less windy around Spokane, Washington, which could help firefighters battle three wildfires that have burned down more than 600 structures, houses among them.
13: There are just so many Washingtonians who have literally lost everything.
11: Governor Bob Ferguson, 60,000 people have evacuated, hoping their homes don't burn next. There is soccer news this morning. 2 weeks after the World Cup, the coach who led the U.S. men's team to the round of 16 will remain the American coach. Mauricio Pochettino has a four-year extension through the 2030 World Cup. 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
11: Two Republican senators who have threatened to vote against Acting Attorney General Todd Blanche's nomination may now support his confirmation in tomorrow's Senate committee vote. Last night, Blanche formally rescinded the controversial $1.8 billion anti-weaponization fund that was part of the Trump IRS tax settlement. Senators John Cornyn and Tom Tillis have demanded the fund be dissolved in writing, or else they would vote against Blanche's nomination to be Attorney General full-time, potentially blocking it. This is lawmakers also keep trying to approve a funding bill ahead of a September 30th deadline to avert another potential shutdown this fall.
26: The Senate would likely vote on the spending measure before leaving Washington at the end of the week for its traditional August recess. The bill would keep funding at current levels through December 11th and avoid a government shutdown during midterm campaign season. The House has passed a similar funding measure. Two things that did not make it into the Senate bill: a $1 billion request to build so-called Trump-class battleships and language that bars transferring funds from other programs to the Border Patrol. Tanya J. Powers, Fox News.
11: There's also family drama at the Capitol, prompting a Republican senator to call for a Republican congressman to resign.
27: Calling the past 2 years pure hell for his family, Ohio Senator Republican Bernie Marino on X, issuing a blistering statement targeting his former son-in-law and current U.S. Rep. Max Miller, saying the congressman is unfit for office and should seek professional help. The conflict stems from the high-profile marriage, divorce, and custody battle between Miller and Emily Marino, who's accused Miller of abuse, something Miller's denied. The congressman also responding on X to his former father-in-law, accusing Marino of hiding from his own media circus and calling this all political. Miller is up for re-election this fall. Jeff Manasso, Fox News.
11: Again, on Wall Street, big gains to start August. The Dow is up 554 points. The Nasdaq's gaining 444. I'm Dave Anthony. This is Fox News.
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0: 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For today, sunny and a slight chance of afternoon thunderstorms with a high of 84. Tonight, slight chance of thunderstorms with a low of 66. For tomorrow, mostly sunny with a high of 86. 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
2: It's a very good morning here on O'Connor and Company. Of course, we're always originating from our flagship station, WMAL, in your nation's capital. But today we're in, the happiest place on earth. Is that technically Anaheim? I think Disneyland is happiest place on earth. We're in the Magic Kingdom. It's Orlando, Florida. It's a long story how I got here. But let's just say, if your flight gets canceled, you make do. I was in another part of Florida. I was supposed to return last night. Didn't happen. I'm not going to complain about it. We just found a beautiful studio, our AM 950 The Answer affiliate, where I'm on every morning from 6 to 9 here in Orlando, Florida. And now I'm here. So for all the Orlando listeners, I'll see you at the Waffle House in about an hour and a half here as we finish up our final hour of O'Connor and Company. Good morning, and thanks for joining us here from the Relief Factor Studios. We talked about this story earlier in the program, kind of harrowing story coming out of the Midwest. Started in Minnesota, but other states have suggested that they were also victims of a cyber attack that affected some municipal systems, including the water system in much of Minnesota. Morgan Wright is the CEO and founder of the National Center for Open and Unresolved Cases. He's a former senior advisor to the State Department on Anti-Terrorism Assistance Program. He's consulted with Homeland Security, Justice, Pentagon. Morgan, always good to talk to you about stuff like this. Good morning. Thanks for being here.
3: Yeah, unfortunately, every time you bring me on, it's never about happy stuff, and we're in the happiest place on earth, so maybe we can make something happy out of this.
2: Exactly. Dad, please don't hack Epcot, okay? We can't handle that.
3: Please, no.
2: First, this story, is it normal to target municipal water systems and things like this, as we've seen, by our cyber enemies, and is this... just answer that first, and then I'll follow up, because I've got like 10 questions about it, as usual, Morgan.
3: Sure. Well, Larry, look, there's five domains of war, generally speaking: sea, air, land, space, cyberspace. With Iran, we own the first four. There's no contest. However, where they're able to effectively work and target us is in cyberspace. And so why would you go after not just municipal? Most municipalities own the water supply, but you go after it because in this pattern of activity that we've seen, the one thing that ties all of these together is they're attacking the same thing. And this is open source information. It's a Rockwell called a programmable logic controller. But think of it as the small computer that sits between the software on one side that the engineers run and then the hardware on the other side that turns on the valves and the chemicals. So when there's also a theory of war, too, that says if you want to bring a nation to its knees, there, you go after two things: power and water. If you remember back during COVID, the Colonial Pipeline was hacked by DarkSide ransomware group, shut down just distribution. We didn't lose a single drop of oil. But did you see how people responded just to the perception that we were going to lose energy?
2: Right.
3: So it's an effective tactic. But that's why you target these things, because these things generally are not well protected, these PLCs, and they're facing the internet and they make them easy targets.
2: Yeah, you mentioned Rockwell. I think it's the division, Alan Bradley, that does controls on things like this that ended up being the vulnerability. But you did, so you're agreeing based on your sources and your knowledge that this probably was Iran, because the president showed some skepticism that Iran is focusing on Minnesota's water supply when they've got many problems of their own over there.
3: You know, I think what the president was doing, and, you know, and Larry, you know, too, I stay out of politics. One thing, because I'm a nonprofit, but the other thing is I just look at it from an analytical standpoint. I think he was making a political point about Tim Walz and the state of Minnesota. But when you've got that also seven other states and you've got a common actor, you've got a common what they call a TTP, tactics, tools, procedures. And look, the other thing you have to do is you just have to say, look, what's going on right now? Does Iran have an incentive to target us? And look, there's already been reporting out there in the intelligence community and other stuff. There's at least moderate confidence, if not what they call high confidence, that Iran is behind us. Now, the interesting part is Is Iran getting help? We know that China and Russia may have been giving them some reporting coming out that they're giving them intelligence assistance. Is Russia has collaborated with Iran in the past? We know that. Is China helping them? Because China is a near peer on in cyberspace with us. So if they're helping them, that's a game changer.
2: So it's interesting because, you know, the president has a lot of options in front of him right now with regard to this kinetic warfare that he's considering escalating once again with Iran. Part of that is going after some of their domestic water systems, their power grid, some of their bridges. And for humanitarian purposes, he's sort of suggested, oh, yeah, maybe we're not going to do that. Is there a difference between us bombing a water treatment plant in Iran and them attacking us via cyber attack and going after the systems that control our domestic water system? It seems to me it's the same thing. It's just one involves an explosion, but they both result in people not being able to get water.
3: Well, now, you bring up the right thing, right? It's targeting and outcomes, right? I can target something kinetically. The outcome is when it's blown up, you've got to rebuild it. I think targeting water is not something I think we do. We're the good guys. We fight with one hand behind our back.
2: Yeah.
3: I think if you were to take out, like, the terminals or some of the other stuff, that attacks energy. So that's one of the things you use to bring a nation to its knees. Yeah, you're right. But here's Larry, this has always been one of the questions I've had for a long time. When does a one and zero get a bomb and a bullet? Yeah, right? When does cyber activity result in kinetic activity?
2: Yeah.
3: And I don't think we're there yet with this, but I think there's no difference in terms of targeting, but there's a difference in terms of outcome, right? With this, we've been able to recover. Even though they've been locked out, we've been able to recover. All systems are back online. As far as we know, and I say that as far as we know, nothing bad has happened. In other words, no chemicals released, nobody hurt. So we can actually get back online quicker. Our ability to recover is quicker. When you bomb something, that is out of action. And I don't think we're going to do that to a civilian population.
2: Our guest is Morgan Wright. He is a cybersecurity expert, among other things. And I know that we have cyber warriors. Each of our branches has a division of cyber. My kid majored in cyber warfare from the Naval Academy. So I know this is a thing. Are we striking back? Can we strike back cyber-wise? We work offense and defense. Is it worth going after them with a cyber attack?
3: I can't tell you that I have inside knowledge because I don't have clearances anymore, but I wouldn't be surprised if we're targeting them. You see, but Larry, though, the difference is in cyber. Normally, we don't know about our successes, but we know about our failures, right? If something happens here in the U.S.,
2: right.
3: Something happens, we know about that,
2: yeah.
3: Right? So, but I will bet my paycheck on this that we have been targeting them from a cyber standpoint, U.S. Cyber Command. You've got the intelligence agencies. You've got NSA. We've got all of these folks. There is no doubt we've been targeting them because that's one of the things you do. One of the things you do to shape the battlefield before we launch the first bombs, you would have shaped things from a cyber standpoint, taken out their ability to communicate, interfere with command and control. That's one of the things you'll do there. So there's no doubt we continue to target them. But Larry, after a while, when you've taken out so many targets, there's not a whole lot left to target. In other words, it's a point of diminishing return. I think we've reached that maybe in cyber targets. Kinetic targets, we still got a lot of things to bomb, but from a cyber standpoint,
2: okay.
3: It's like North Korea. When if we want to take them out, you just got to cut one line to North Korea, basically, and you can shut off internet access to the whole country.
2: So with regard to our cyber defenses, who's responsible for safeguarding our municipal systems like that? It seems like a pretty soft target. When you're talking about seven different states and their sort of municipal, I mean, a lot of this stuff is controlled at the county or even city level in some of these states.
3: Yep.
2: Is it our military that is responsible for sort of doing a safeguarding and putting a barrier up, theoretically, cyber-wise? I know it's hard to tangibly understand and visualize what we're doing here. Or are we relying on, some a county security IT guy in Des Moines that is to protect, the water supply in Iowa?
3: Well, yes, but with a nuance, right? So usually 80 to 85% of all critical infrastructure is owned by the private sector. So and the things that are owned by state and local government, it's their responsibility to be the first line of defense. Now, do we have kind of a cyber shield that we try to protect and defend against things coming into the U.S.? Of course there is. Now, one of the underutilized resources a lot of people don't know it is the National Guard Bureau. And I've actually been training the National Guard. I've got some training coming up in South and North Carolina combined this month in a couple weeks. The National Guard Bureau has a lot of capability as well, because the National Guard sits under the governor until they're activated, Title 10, I think, versus Title 34, until they're activated. So they have got a lot of capacity. But a lot of these folks, they will use commercially available cybersecurity. You've got companies out there like CrowdStrike, SentinelOne, Microsoft, Cisco. A lot of these folks, their software is being used. But I will tell you, this whole thing about industrial control systems and these things like these PLCs, This is a much harder thing to defend, because we don't have a really good, well-defined, robust capability. Look, if you gave me your phone or a laptop and a network, I could show you, hey, here's all the ways we could do that. But when you start getting into these industrial control things, these actual physical machines, that's an area we're still not mature enough in to do a good solid way defense that we do with networks. They're not attacking the network, Larry. They're attacking that PLC, and that's kind of where our gap is.
2: So if there are parents listening right now and their 14-year-old kid is spending a bunch of time on Minecraft or playing video games and hacking into the back end of would you suggest that they look into this as a career? Because it sure sounds like this is a growth part of our defense and our military complex here with regard to cyber warfare.
3: Larry, here's the advice I would give them. It's learning cybersecurity, but I would learn how to use AI. I would learn how to use Claude, Grok, things like that. That is where I see the next thing is machine, not being able to code as much learning. As think critically about how to defend and protect. Yeah.
2: Morgan Wright, founder of the National Center for Open and Unresolved Cases. Always great talking with you. We're smarter at the end of the segment always, and we appreciate that. Thanks, Morgan.
3: Thanks, Larry. Morgan.
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0: if you're a big fan of women's sports, it was not a banner weekend. It should have been great, but something really, really bad happened in two very high-profile sporting events. One was Sophie Cunningham and Caitlin Clark and the Indiana Lady Pacers. I can never remember the names of the women's teams. Why didn't they just do that? It would have been so good. It should have been so easy for us to cover the WNBA, right? The Los Angeles Lady Lakers, the Lady Pacers, the Lady Knicks. But now we got to remember a whole new set of names. What's the Indiana team? Is it the Fever? I think it's the Fever. Yeah. Anyway, they were in the Minnesota playing the Lady Timberwolves. I don't know what they call themselves. And we'll tell you about the protest there against Sophie Cunningham, because Sophie Cunningham, a women's sports star, wants only women to play women's sports. And apparently that's a problem. Do they know what the W in WNBA stands for? Apparently not. But then there was this. This was even worse. They're now trying to create a women's baseball league. I saw this movie. It was great. Is Madonna going to play for them? Or Rosie O'Donnell? Or even better, Gina Davis. Hello, Gina Davis. Oh, gosh. Wasn't she amazing in her prime? Anyway, they're starting a women's pro baseball league. And here it was in Springfield, Illinois. The first regular season game, the Los Angeles Queens, there you go, not the Lady Dodgers, apparently, against the New York Heights. And singing the national anthem was the lead singer of Martha and the Vandellas. Remember Dancing in the Streets back in the 60s, Motown star? She sang the national anthem, and, well, she hasn't practiced in a while since her top 10 Billboard days. Here's what it sounded like. Oh, my goodness.
1: Oh, say, can you see by the dawn's early light what so proudly we hail at the twilight's last
0: gleam? We love this song. Stop. This is... Why would they do that? Should we keep it? Does it get worse? It does, doesn't it? Yeah, okay. All right, a little bit. Because we love this song. We revere our nation. We love our Star Spangled Banner. But come on. Did they not clear this? All right, a little bit more. Oh, Lord.
1: Nice.

I even the players, if you got to check the video out, because they like close up on the players and they can't even keep a straight face during this. This is their big moment. It's the premier game of the new Women's Baseball League, and they should have had a man sing it, I guess. Or they couldn't get Whitney Houston, certainly. That would have been a miracle. Somewhere, Roseanne Barr and Carl Lewis are like high-fiving each other now and saying, well, all right, that's it. We're officially not the worst anymore. Remember Carl Lewis's? That was, oh, they really shouldn't do that. Anyway, we move from Martha Reeves. Oh, for those of you who are wondering who won the game, I don't know. No one cares. Okay, let's move on to Cheryl Reeves. Now, she is the head coach of the Minnesota Lady Timberwolves. Lynxes. It's called the Lynxes. And as Sophie Cunningham was coming to play her team, she decided to wear a Trans Kids Belong t-shirt. So here's Sophie Cunningham. She merely says that men don't belong in women's sports because, you know, the W in WNBA stands for Women's NBA. If they had men playing in the WNBA, it wouldn't be the WNBA anymore, would it? Thank you. And she decides to wear this shirt, the head coach for Minnesota, that says Trans Kids Belong. Why go after the kids? Why is it always the kids? What, so here's the WNBA finally getting a lot of publicity. They seem to be filling the stands because of Sophie and Caitlin Clark. And now you've got a coach for one team who's endorsing genital mutilation for children. What a business model they've got going there.

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2: This is Today, for Monday, August 3, Grateful Holy Living, Romans 7, verse 12. So then, the law is holy, and the commandment is holy, righteous, and good. When I was a boy, the Ten Commandments were read almost every Sunday at church. The reading seemed long and dour. As I grew older, though, I learned that reading the law in worship is a fitting response of gratitude to God and a guide for spiritual growth. The Ten Commandments have more than one purpose. God's law convicts us of our sin, and it points us to the grace and forgiveness we experience in trusting God's Son, Jesus Christ, as our one and only Savior. When we trust in Jesus and we are no longer under the curse of sin, what happens to the law? In short, the Ten Commandments, which reveal God's perfect will, become a guide, a standard for followers of Jesus. We cannot keep God's law perfectly in this life. Though we are forgiven in Christ, we still fail, again and again. But trusting in God's grace, we can ask forgiveness for our daily sins, and we can pray that by the Holy Spirit's power, we will continue to become like our Savior, Jesus Christ, who kept all of God's commands perfectly. Pray with me. Father God, thank you for your good and perfect will. Help us to strive every day to love and serve you and others. Amen.
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11: For today, sunny and a slight chance of afternoon thunderstorms with a high of 84. Tonight, slight chance of thunderstorms with a low of 66. For tomorrow, mostly sunny with a high of 86. 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
0: So Connor and company here, we're in Orlando at AM 950, The Answer. But we are wherever you are listening to us. That's all that matters. Thanks for being part of our program this morning. We've got a roundup of all the Sunday shows and weekend programs. Some stellar interviews. RFK Jr. with Dana Bash. Marco Rubio with Lara Trump and everything in between. Want to get to that. But real fast, I do want to do a quick mention and basically a thank you for your generosity. Our Food for the Poor campaign is over. We ended it on Friday or over the weekend, technically. I want to thank all of you because thanks to you, you donated enough money to feed over 500 hungry children in this hemisphere, in the Caribbean and Latin America. This is including victims of that earthquake, the twin earthquakes in Venezuela. You're going to provide two nutritious meals a day for the entire year for 500 children. I'm so grateful to you. I'm leaving that Food for the Poor banner up at the LarryOShow.com website, LarryOShow.com, in case any last-minute givers still want to help. We thank you for your generosity to children that you will never meet, at least not in this lifetime, but they'll be seeing you at the pearly gates. Thank you again for that. All right, so now imagine you're Robert F. Kennedy Jr., and you're asked to come on the Sunday shows this weekend, days after Anthony Fauci pleads the fifth when he was facing questions and scrutiny over the lies that he told during the COVID-19 pandemic. Imagine being the new Secretary of Health and Human Services who was challenging all of those policies by Anthony Fauci. And of course, you were ridiculed, you were shouted down, you were demeaned, you were arrogantly dismissed by people who said, oh, you're not trusting the science. The experts say this. You're anti-scientific. Say what you will about RFK Jr., and he's a little wackadoodle on a lot of stuff. Trust me, I disagree with him on a ton. But he's not stupid, okay? And he comes to these interviews or debates armed with a lot of facts and a lot of data. I cannot say the same for Dana Bash of CNN. And it did not go well for Ms. Bash, and I'm not shedding a tear for her. Let's start with clip 12 here. It's amazing.
12: You want people to get the MMR vaccine?
13: Yeah, I said that already.
12: Okay, so
13: I know you're flustered now, and it is.
12: I'm not frustrated at all.
13: Because people
12: I am frustrated.
13: Have not been honest.
12: The reason I'm frustrated is because you are the HHS secretary, and you are talking about things that lead to vaccine hesitancy in this country, and it is something that causes problems for people when there is not anything.
13: Let me ask you something. Do you see your job as ending vaccine hesitancy, or do you see your job as telling the truth to the American people?
12: I see my job as telling the truth, and the truth is that there is study after study after study. It's one of the most studied things out there in science.
13: You're repeating it like a parrot. You're repeating it like a parrot.
12: So
13: I've actually read the science. Let's come back here and debate the science.
12: I'm not debating this with you.
13: Of course you are.
12: No, because I'm not debating.
13: All you know how to do is repeat things that people told you and say, trust the experts. That's what you did during COVID. Now we know that Anthony Fauci, who was the expert, was lying about everything, about masks, about social distancing, about natural immunity, about the transmission from the vaccine, about the source of COVID. He was lying, and you were punishing people for not trusting the experts. And now you're rolling out the experts again.
12: Yes.
13: To talk about something that you have no personal knowledge of.
12: Okay, well, guess what? That is my job, to talk to people.
13: Your job is to
12: tell
13: the truth
12: to talk
13: to the American
12: yes,
13: public.
12: Yes, and my job
13: and
12: is to get as much information as I can.
13: And to maintain
12: what we were doing
13: skepticism.
12: What we were doing in COVID And still, with regard to these vaccines, is getting the best information, the best science that we can, and putting it out there. And, sir, what you are doing is causing information to be out there that is not accurate.
0: Then they cut to commercial, and it was brought to you by Pfizer and Moderna and Johnson & Johnson and anything else. The people who wrote the script for Dana Bash. It is a remarkable moment there. And she was flustered. She was stammering. She was incapable of actually debating, not the points about the vaccines. And this, frankly, is not even about vaccines. It's not about the MMR. It's not about the measles outbreak. We'll get to that part in a moment. This is about the job of the media and the job of a reporter. And Kennedy had her dead to rights. You're not here to try to get the best information and relay it to the American people. And you certainly didn't challenge any of the government authorities. Forget about experts. These are government employees who are mandating and forcing elected officials to ruin people's lives. And all Dana Bash would do was say, well, I have a good feeling about this government employee who is in front of me giving me this expertise, even though we know now, and you would think she'd be a little humiliated or maybe at the very least humble about the fact that she helped promote and relay misinformation at the hands of a government official named Anthony Fauci. But instead, she's right back where she was. But this time, because it's a government official that she disagrees with, or because she's got data in front of her handed to her by God knows who that says, oh, no, Kennedy's wrong. Well, where were the people who were saying, no, Fauci's wrong? Well, they were disregarded. They were dismissed. They weren't even allowed on the air at CNN. Or if they were on the air, Dana Bash would shout them down. And it reached a point where most of us weren't even able to tweet about it or put it on our Facebook page, lest we get censored and fired. So then they moved on. You know, Dana Bash tried to say, well, because you have sown doubt in people's minds about the MMR vaccine. And by the way, all Senator Kennedy has said is that we need to schedule these things out in a more appropriate way. And every single doctor that I ask about that, and I have personal experience with this, with my children. I've told this story before, but real fast, my youngest child is on the autism spectrum. My oldest child suffered a stroke, multiple strokes during childbirth. It eventually, she has cerebral palsy. We knew that. We knew that she was going to have delays. We knew that she was going to have, we assumed she would have cerebral palsy, but you never know until they start getting old enough to walk, et cetera. And her pediatrician specifically said, well, we're going to space out all of her vaccines and we're going to schedule them out and separate them out. And I said, well, why? And she said, well, the pediatrician said, because it might have an effect on her. We want to be able to monitor. We want to be able to see. We don't want her system to have to take it. And I said, well, why don't we do that with all the parents? And the pediatrician said, and every single doctor who I have talked to and asked about the schedule of vaccines for our children, and there's a ton of them, they all say the same thing to me. I say, why do we not have a better schedule? Why don't we space them out? And the answer is because we can't rely on parents being responsible enough to bring their kids in for the shots. So they load them all up. It's not the safest thing to do, but they load them all up on your kids because they think you're a lousy parent. That's it. So all Secretary Kennedy wants to do is rethink the schedule for all of these vaccines and maybe reevaluate whether we need to have like four times more vaccines than Europe does or something like that. It's close to that. So here's Dana Bash saying, well, you're responsible for a measles outbreak. Again, did not go well for Ms. CNN Dana Bash. Clip 13, please.
13: First of all, this is an international outbreak. So, and we're doing better at handling it than any country in the world. Mexico has 15 times the amount of measles per capita that we have. Canada has four times the amount of measles. England has two times the amount of measles. Did I cause those measles outbreaks?
12: You're the most famous.
13: Did I cause 137,000 cases?
12: You're the most famous vaccine skeptic on the planet.
13: Let me tell you, because actually Anthony Fauci in his diaries answers the question about why we're having a measles outbreak right now. The reason we're having a measles outbreak because of the COVID lockdowns, because people children during that period did not get vaccinated. And in his diaries, he says this is going to cause massive outbreaks of measles and more children. He says this are going to die. Let me finish, because you could accuse me of something. Now let me.
12: No, I didn't. I asked you a question.
13: Yeah, let me give you the answer. He says in his diaries, more children are going to die from measles because of these lockdowns than COVID. So if you want to know, and that age group that should have gotten the MMR when they're 18 months and didn't get it, they're the ones being infected. The people in this country, and we have stopped the outbreaks at record speed in South Carolina, in Texas, in Utah, in Virginia. We've done better than any country in the world. I dispatch immediately the epidemic intelligence services to those states. I get on the phone with the governor, and we stop them in their tracks. Nobody else has been able to do that.
12: You have a bully point.
13: Let me tell you just one last thing.
12: Go ahead.
13: The communities that are suffering from measles are almost all religious communities that just don't vaccinate. The Mennonites have not vaccinated since 1796, since Edward Jenner invented the smallpox vaccine. It's hard to blame that on me, okay, as much as you want to blame
12: me. No, I don't want to blame you. I'm asking you because you have a very powerful voice on these issues for people who are skeptical. Let me finish.
13: And I've never questioned the efficacy of the MMR vaccine.
0: So, and again, we can see right through her and what she's doing. Oh, I'm not blaming you. And then she goes back to saying, but you're the most leading vaccine skeptic. You have a bully pulpit. You speak on behalf of the skeptics. Okay, well, if you're saying that he's such a powerful skeptical voice about vaccines and at the same time saying we've got a measles outbreak, you seem to be connecting the dots there, ma'am. So then don't play, oh, I'm not saying, I'm not accusing you. I'm not, of course you are. And by the way, did you catch the very beginning of that clip? Could we go ahead and just real fast, the very beginning of that clip? Because the measles outbreak that everybody wants to talk about is happening in a certain part of East Texas. So what's the very beginning of that clip of Robert F. Kennedy talking about measles around the world? Go ahead.
13: First of all, this is an international outbreak. So, and we're doing better at handling it than any country in the world. Mexico has 15 times the amount of measles per capita that we have.
0: There you go, right there. Mexico has 15 times the amount of measles per capita than we have in the United States. The measles outbreak that everyone's got their hair caught on fire about is in Texas. Connect the dots. I'm pretty sure you can connect those dots. All right, a little bit more about autism and vaccines. Again, I just want to make a point. I'm not saying one way or the other anything about vaccines and measles, or excuse me, vaccines and autism. What I'm saying is this is what is wrong with journalism today in this country. Clip 14.
13: Did you say probing the link?
12: I'm just quoting the Wall Street Journal, that the president wants you to go further to probe the link between autism and vaccines.
13: He certainly does.
12: Okay. Now, have you talked to him about medical research that have studied this for 25 years and found no link between autism and vaccines? And just this is my question here, because I don't want to litigate that. My question is, why not, because you are HHS secretary now, why not study what could cause autism, which scientists do believe starts with fetal brain development?
0: All right, pause that. You're going to see more of this. It's critically important. You're going to love it. And you're going to love Marco Rubio with Laura Trump.
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16: With WBIW News, I'm Jeff Wagoner, and this is the obituary report for Monday, August 3rd. Sandra K. Sandy Arthur, 82, of Springville, passed away on July 29th at her residence. Funeral services will be held at Ferguson Lee Chapel of Thorne Family Funeral Homes on August 4th at 11 a.m. with Doug Kimball officiating. Burial will follow at Springville West Cemetery. Visitation will be today from 4 to 7 p.m. also at the Ferguson Lee Chapel. Cynthia Ray Crook Coles, 67, of Bedford, formerly of Indianapolis, passed away on July 25th at Redcrest Hospice House in Bloomington. Cremation was chosen, and a celebration of life will be held at a later date. Arrangements have been placed in the care of Derek and Abby George with a limestone chapel of George Funeral Care in Bedford. Mary Beth Smith, 75, of Heltonville, passed away on July 30th at her residence. Funeral services will be today at 11 a.m. at the Ferguson Lee Chapel of Thorne Family Funeral Homes in Bedford, with Pastor Dwayne Brown officiating. Burial will immediately follow at Gilgal Cemetery in Heltonville. Linda May Penny Grubb, 79, passed away on July 31st. Cremation has been chosen, and a celebration of life will be held at a later date. The obituary report is brought to you by Thorne Family Funeral Homes, a family helping your family through the hardest times, serving the community with two locations in Bedford and in Seymour. Tune in weekdays to hear the obituary report or view them online anytime at WBIW.com.
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0: At RFK Jr. for making people scared of vaccines, because now their precious little kid who's all vaccinated up is going to get the measles. They already talked about the measles issue here with regard to how actually we're better off than most of the world. And Fauci himself in his diary said that we're going to have a measles outbreak because of COVID, because people didn't take their kids in and get them vaccinated, et cetera. You want to blame somebody for not getting vaccines, blame Fauci, not only because kids were locked down and didn't get their regular schedule, but also because of his heavy-handed use of the COVID, quote-unquote, vaccine and forcing people to get it without it being tested, and you potentially losing your job because of it makes people reluctant to get vaccines because they don't trust anything the public health officials are telling them. So you want to blame somebody. I promise you. Here's Dana Bash saying, oh, you've got a bully pulpit and you're making people worried about vaccines. Saying that to Kennedy? Fauci had the biggest bully pulpit on the planet and did more to undermine public trust in vaccines than Kennedy would ever dream of doing. But let's pick it up where we left off, where the discussion was a link between autism and vaccines or whatever else people might think might be causing autism. Go ahead.
12: Studies on that, whether there's an environmental lawyer, whether there are environmental factors that go into contributing to a predisposed genetic situation.
13: Let me say this first. We're doing all those things, and that's one of the ways that we found Tylenol. There's 73 studies out there and linked Tylenol exposure during later pregnancy and during the perinatal period to autism onset. But you are wrong when you say that this issue has been studied. It has been studied, and you're rolling your eyes, Dana. But
12: I am, because I don't want to have you use our air to say this. There have been more than 40 studies involving 5.6 million people to conclude there is no link between vaccines and autism. This is the head of the Committee of Infectious Diseases for the American Academy of Pediatrics.
13: Yeah, now let me tell you what the Institute of Medicine says, which is the National Academy of Sciences, which is the ultimate arbiter on vaccine safety, and which it does not have an interest in this debate. It says that none of the eight vaccines that are administered during the first 6 months of life have ever been studied for relationship to autism. It found two studies, one on the DTP vaccine, that showed that it does cause autism, and one on the hepatitis B vaccine. And again, suggests that it does cause autism. The Institute of Medicine dismissed those two studies because they were based on CDC's database. The studies that you're referring to are all for one vaccine, the MMR vaccine, or one ingredient, thimerosal.
12: So you're starting new studies to try to link autism, but you're also
13: trying to link autism to anything. I'm trying to find out, why is autism gone?
12: Are you also trying to find out how it interacts with people's DNA? What's predisposed to have an autistic child? Are you doing both?
13: Yeah, but Dana, you probably don't understand this because you're not a scientist. But genes don't cause epidemics.
12: I understand genes.
13: Provide a vulnerability.
12: A gene provides environmental exposure. That's what I'm asking. Are you studying the environmental exposure?
13: We're looking at all the different environmental exposures, but you're
0: slowly revealed herself, especially that part where she said, I'm not going to let you use this show to say the things. That's not her job. It's not her job. And it revealed exactly who they are and who CNN is. And good for RFK. Again, I'm not even taking a side on this. I have a vested interest. I have a child who's on the spectrum. But that's not the point. The point is how you conduct yourself in an interview. You know what? Let's end things on this program today from Orlando on an up note, because Marco Rubio gave a great sit down with Laura Trump on Fox, our colleague here on Salem, by the way, Laura Trump. Here's cut 16. Let's start with this, talking about Cuba. Go ahead.
1: To the average American, you know, you see Cuba, small country, 90 miles off our shores, you know, 9.5 million people population. What people forget that when it comes to things like espionage and influence operations, they actually are an influence and espionage superpower. If you look at the history of espionage in the United States, Cuba is the only country that consistently has implanted and embedded spies in our system without even paying them. We had an ambassador, a U.S. ambassador, who ended up being a Cuban spy and was recently convicted. We've had them penetrate the highest levels of defense and intelligence agency. Ana Belén Montes was one of the single biggest intelligence failures on the part of the United States and one of the biggest penetrations we've ever had in our system. So, and then on the influence front, if you look all throughout Latin America, every communist left-wing insurgency.
0: He's actually masterful on the Cuba issue. And folks, can you help me? How much time do we have until we're up? Great. Thank you. I appreciate that. Video clip 18 here. Honestly, if you think Marco Rubio might be running for office, I don't know. I assume he will at some point. This may be the greatest answer by any elected official of all time. Clip 18. Nothing more relatable than this. Go ahead.
2: Full week off without having anyone access you. What would you do?
1: If I had a full week off, I'd be wondering what was going on. I'm being honest. And maybe that'll change when I'm out of this job. But if I could make the world stop for a minute and have nothing going on, I'd love to my wife's going to hate this answer, but I'd love to sit down and watch every college football game starting at noon Eastern until when the West Coast games end at 2 a.m. our time Eastern. I'd love to be able to do that at least one weekend. I doubt I'll be able to do that anytime soon.
0: There is nothing more relatable I've ever heard from any elected official in my entire lifetime than that moment right there. That is vast majority of every man's dream in this country to do that. 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
16: With WBIW News, I'm Jeff Wagoner. U.S. Senators Jim Banks of Indiana and Andy Kim of New Jersey have introduced the bipartisan Kids Stuttering Act alongside former NBA player and advocate Michael Kidd-Gilchrist. The proposed legislation directs federal health authorities to require stuttering screenings during routine Medicaid well-child visits for children ages 2 to 6 while expanding covered speech therapy services under Medicaid and the Children's Health Insurance Program. The Indiana Family and Social Services Administration will send text notifications to Healthy Indiana Plan members regarding upcoming work requirements set to take effect January 1st, 2027. Official state messages sent from phone number 43816 will provide general information updates on work, education, and job training requirements without asking for sensitive case details. The Mitchell Community Public Library will host a free educational presentation titled What is Normal versus Not Normal in Aging on Wednesday, September 30th at 11 a.m. The session will help adults distinguish typical age-related memory changes from potential warning signs of dementia. Stay tuned for more news right after this.
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16: The Indiana Department of Transportation announced daily road closures for State Road 256 in Jackson and Washington counties beginning on or around Tuesday, August 4th. Crews will close the stretch between I-65 and State Road 69 near Austin daily from 8 a.m. to 5 p.m. for bridge approach paving and repairs, with work expected to take about a week. IU's Institute for the Study of Contemporary Antisemitism and the Woodrow Wilson International Center for Scholars received a $6 million National Endowment for the Humanities Grant. The three-year initiative will support scholarly research, international policy conferences, and educational resources examining historical and modern antisemitism. Governor Mike Braun and State Police Superintendent Anthony Scott visited Versailles to recognize major accomplishments by the Indiana State Police Versailles District. Key achievements highlighted include dismantling local drug trafficking rings, removing illegal firearms, and solving major cold cases, including the 44-year-old murder of Clifford Smith in Jackson County. A recent nutrition report highlights the benefits of school lunches as families prepare for the new academic year. Findings show school cafeteria meals average $2.99 nationally compared to up to $7.30 for packaged lunches, while providing lower saturated fat levels and higher inclusion of fruits, vegetables, and whole grains. Nutrition experts note that these balanced options help students build healthier habits that support both academic focus and physical well-being. For more on these stories and other local headlines, visit WBIW.com.
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10: For today, sunny and a slight chance of afternoon thunderstorms with a high of 84. Tonight, slight chance of thunderstorms with a low of 66. For tomorrow, mostly sunny with a high of 86. 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
7: For today, sunny and a slight chance of afternoon thunderstorms with a high of 84. Tonight, slight chance of thunderstorms with a low of 66. For tomorrow, mostly sunny with a high of 86. 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

0: 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You know,
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0: the gays and the lesbians getting dragged into this in this way is always very interesting to me, because what is that? 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
11: For today, sunny and a slight chance of afternoon thunderstorms with a high of 84. Tonight, slight chance of thunderstorms with a low of 66. For tomorrow, mostly sunny with a high of 86. 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
0: Okay, welcome in to Clay and Buck. And Clay is currently designing the logo for his Nashville Balls transgender only WNBA team. And I got to tell you, the creative juices are flowing big time. And AI is being put to good use as we sit here. Yes, sir.
12: Just saying, I mean, I see it visually. The ball's in the net. Like, you know, when you're warming up, getting loose for the game, and you got a bunch of shots going up at the net, sometimes at some point in time, there are two balls in the net for anyone who has ever played basketball. It's kind of a perfect metaphor for the Nashville Balls. And two things, Buck, in addition to having fun with how absurd this is, you have to ridicule, I think, with humor in this way. And I was just looking on my $10 million challenge, which, by the way, I would love to do. I think it would be one of the most watched basketball games of all time. We would raise a vast amount for charity. I don't believe the WNBA players or the teams will allow it because they would lose. And we have a lot of calls, by the way, 800-282-2882. But inclusion, I always think this is important. Inclusion, when you are talking about men who identify as women in women's sports, is going to cost a girl a spot. And I give credit to Brett Kavanaugh in his Supreme Court opinion, which we should mention, three liberal justices disagreed with, three women were saying men should be able to play women's sports. Brett Kavanaugh pointed that out exactly, which is sports are zero sum. As all of you know, there's only so many spots on a sports team. There's only so many spots where you can start on a sports team. So when you are allowing a boy to take a girl's spot, you are including boys at the exclusion of girls. That is very significant. Second thing here, Buck, you and I were talking about off air, and I do think this is important too. The WNBA is not behaving as a sports league would. It is behaving as a far left-wing political organization would, because this is not, I mean, if you're making a rational argument, you don't have a coach showing up in a Protect Trans Kids t-shirt to coach a basketball game. That's a political organization. You were making the analogy, Buck, that this is not really like a for-profit business would apply at all. It's basically, as you were saying, like an NGO. I mean, they're behaving as a political advocacy organization, not as an actual for-profit league.
0: Yeah, it does act like Twitter a bit before Elon bought it. If you recall, when we got to see the internals on this, there were all these people at Twitter who had nothing to do with the micro-blogging website that it initially launched as. They were there to enforce left-wing orthodoxy, and their positions were things like trust and safety or DEI or whatever it may be. They were little commissars, And there are clearly a lot of commissars within the WNBA because the entire thing operates as an appendage charity of the NBA.
12: Yes.
0: Otherwise, it would not exist. But I just have to say, for these women, they're clearly, there's two pathways here. Some of them are brainwashed. Caitlin Clark.
12: Yeah, it's unfortunate, was asked, I think.
0: This is the other. I think some of them are honestly just scared. I think they're scared for their careers. I think they're scared for their physical safety. I'm just going to say this.
12: This is what I fear for Sophie Cunningham, Buck, is she's brave. I'm afraid that one of these crazy trans people is going to injure her
0: for
12: what she said. Yeah.
0: Charlie Kirk was killed by a trans maniac. Somebody who had gone all in on the trans ideology. Allegedly, right? The guy's facing trial still, but allegedly killed by a Trantifa lunatic. Now, in this context, I don't think it will, I mean, God forbid, but nothing like that extreme will happen. We're talking about sports, not a national level political figure. But Caitlin Clark, I've seen I don't follow this stuff, and Clay follows the sports stuff pretty closely. I just see the clips of her being clearly, like, outside the bounds of basketball, really assaulted, assault and battery on Caitlin Clark on a regular basis. So when she says when she's asked about Sophie Cunningham, this is cut four, this is what she says. Play it.
13: I think for us, like, you know, it's not really a discussion we really have in our locker room. I think it's for leagues and the governing bodies to work with their athletes to find solutions, but our focus is on basketball, and that's what we talk about and how we can get wins, and obviously we didn't do that tonight, so you need to find an area to improve in that way.
14: Do you have any, reaction to the...
13: I just answered for you.
0: Clay, can I just say, by the way, that to me is an answer that she gets directly from the PR team, maybe even from, her attorney, if you will. That's an answer that can't get her in trouble, and she just doesn't want to talk about this. She knows.
12: Yeah.
0: She knows the truth about biology and sports and all this stuff, but she's scared. Now, it's easy to say when you're not out there with a bunch of people who are trying to elbow you in the face that you would do, you would stand and be brave. Maybe, but I would just say, I think she's afraid for her safety, for her career. And what does that tell you about this issue?
12: Well, Sophie Cunningham is being booed. Now, to be fair, the first two games she's played on the road since she said this were in Portland and Minneapolis. And I don't think the average WNBA fan in Portland or Minneapolis is very representative of the average American or the average American sports fan, to be fair. Having said that, it's cowardice from Caitlin Clark. It is. I understand her perspective, and the WNBA could do a lot to protect its entire league if they had a commissioner who just came out and said the WNBA has women in the title. Only biological women can play in the WNBA, period. Like, that would take a lot of the heat off, and individual players and coaches then don't have to give their opinions.
0: Let me just give you a counterpoint here, though.
12: Yeah.
0: Okay? To try to be consistent. Michael Jordan, Republicans Buy Sneakers Too. You wrote a book quoting Michael Jordan on this one. Essentially, and I don't even remember the specific context, but we all understand what the quote means, which is, I'm just trying to be the best basketball player in the world to sell as many tickets and shoes, et cetera. And we respect that, right? You and I both respect that. I think 100%. This audience respects that. Here she is, Caitlin Clark. I think she just wants to play basketball.
12: Yes.
0: Why is it different for her to say, look, she's not saying, I believe in inclusivity and we should have dudes. She's not saying that. She's trying to just stay out of it. She's trying to stay out of the politics of it. Help me square this one a little bit. Is it just too important an issue?
12: It can be cowardly and smart at the same time.
0: Fair
12: right?
0: enough.
12: Like, there are lots of times, look, I mean, if some 320-pound ripped guy is standing up and cursing at a sports event, and I'm like, hey, I'm here with my kid, and I tap him on the shoulder, and I'm like, hey, could you please kind of tone down the language a little bit and sit down so we can see better? And he says no. Like, it's cowardly of me to not accelerate that, right? Because he's disrespecting me and my family. It's also kind of smart, right? Because otherwise he's going to potentially beat my brain.
0: I put it to you this way. As commentators sitting here in our relative studios observing this thing. We do our job, which is speaking the truth about this and everything else. We are not facing the, instead of slings and arrows, the elbows and palm strikes or, you know, scratches to the face that Caitlin Clark does. If we weren't in that position, if I was her agent, I would tell her that if I was her agent, mind you. You and yeah. I we're totally aligned that I wish she would become a hero for all girls and she should do the okay. But if I was her agent, I would tell her this is exactly the answer you give. Don't get into it. Don't get involved.
12: I would also say what I said at the get-go, which is this is fundamental to the league itself, and the WNBA commissioner should be speaking out to keep every single player and coach from being asked about this. And you can say, well, I just want sports to be about sports. I would argue who is able to play the sport is the very definition of a sports question itself. In other words, if you, as I have coached Little League kids, if someone who is older than your league is playing, it's not you interjecting politics to be like, hey, 14-year-olds shouldn't be able to play 12U. And by the way, it wouldn't be interjecting politics to say, heavyweight boxers shouldn't be able to identify, or UFC fighters, as welterweights, right? I mean, we've got weight classes for a reason. We have age classes for a reason. We have sex classes for a reason.
0: I think you've elucidated the answer then to the question, which I do think is important to have. Republicans buy sneakers too. That's a valid concept that we would support for, hey, Michael Jordan, what do you think about the latest Bill Clinton executive order? I'm here to play basketball. Caitlin Clark, what do you think about within your sport that a man could tomorrow be the highest scorer, a higher scorer than you, and undermine the integrity of what you're doing? Now you're within the realm of your sport, right? So there is, I think, a consistent principle.
12: And I would
0: you
12: say, Caitlin Clark, to your point, Buck, exactly, in the 2024 election, declined to give an answer as to who she supported. Which I would say is the Republicans buy sneakers to goal, right? It's a very divisive Republican.
0: I have no problem with her not saying publicly who she voted for. That's her prerogative, and you know, this is still America. So yeah.
12: Yep, that's right. Oh, we got loaded lines. You want to go to break and then we'll take all these calls because a lot of you
0: people
12: have questions.
0: People are fired up.
12: Yes.
0: Fired up about this. Can I just note something else? You're noticing the game they play too. They will We will die on this hill of women can play in men's sports. Why is it such a big deal to you?
12: Right? Men can't play in women's sports. They will say, you said it opposite, because it is important. Women who identify as men, this isn't an issue at all, which goes to the importance of biology, right? Like, Elliot Page is not playing in the NBA.
0: Oh, did I say women in men's sports? Yeah. I meant men and women's sports. My point is, they will die on this hill. This is absolutely essential. This is the new civil rights struggle. You are bigoted. You are anti-human rights unless you agree, comma, when you don't agree, why are you making such a big deal out of this?
12: It's exactly right.
0: It's the most passive-aggressive nonsense. It's really like a gaslighting for the argument. They do this all the time. And it's just hide the basketball, if you will. 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
11: For today, sunny and a slight chance of afternoon thunderstorms with a high of 84. Tonight, slight chance of thunderstorms with a low of 66. For tomorrow, mostly sunny with a high of 86. 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
27: If these woke lefts are so bent on allowing trans people to join the WNBA, and they're uneducated in biology, maybe they need to be reminded why we have a WNBA. If they want to implement inclusivity, maybe we need to do what the left loves to do so much and abolish the WNBA and have them try out for the NBA.
12: Yeah.
0: Can I? This is important. By the way, it's a great point from the caller. Clay, the reason the sports thing becomes so central in the whole trans debate and discussion is that it makes real for people to observe in an objective fashion the fundamental lie behind the entire trans movement, which is that these are women. They are not. That is it. That is why. So it's about actually a lot more than sports, even though sports is the central and front battleground of it.
12: 100%. Also, I would point out there is a big difference between what used to be the case, which is people would dress up as women because it made them happier, but they didn't expect you, like the whole drag queen thing is predicated on these are men pretending to be women. They didn't require you to say, oh, these are women, right? And to your point, it definitely, there's a difference to me between it makes me happier as an adult to wear different clothes or whatever you want to do. If that makes you happier and it's your choice, I don't have any problem with it. But as soon as you expect me to validate as a biological reality something that's not true, this is why, to me, Buck, this is the essence of so much. You are requiring me to lie, and I'm not willing to do so about what you believe about yourself. Let's see. Great call from Jeff in Utah. Let's go to Jeff in North Carolina.
1: Hi, guys. Let's say that this does happen and the trans players are allowed to come into the WNBA. How long does it take for the outcry then to go to, hey, these trans athletes are taking jobs?
12: It's what needs that. Thank you for the call, Jeff. To me, and Buck and I were talking about that off air, and this is what I'm elucidating by saying I mean it. I'll buy a WNBA franchise. You have to make it a reality. If they want to argue men are not are women, then to me you have to take talented male athletes, put them in the WNBA. I mean, I'm not kidding. They would average 50 points and 50 rebounds a game. It would defeat the entire purpose of the league itself.
0: Yes, it is absolutely the case. I remember even when Dave Chappelle, who's been funny on this issue and almost brave, but then has gone back on it a little bit, so whatever. But when he made a joke in one of his stand-ups about how if LeBron James played in the WNBA, he would score 100 points a game. I believe it was Dave Chappelle, right? You know, remember what I'm talking about?
12: I think that's right. But, I mean, I don't think he's wrong. I mean, I think LeBron James would.
0: Well, whether he says it or not, it's true, right? You know, yes. So whoever said it, I mean, maybe I'm confusing my quote. But LeBron James would score 100 points a game. I mean, it would just be absurd. You would not. It is not possible for female basketball players to guard him. There is not a female on the planet. You could triple team him with women. He would run around or through them, and he would score because of biology. Biology is real.
12: Yeah.
0: This is, and this, again, they can get away with this game with a lot of things. Like, oh, isn't this actor or actress so beautiful? No, it looks like a 14-year-old boy or something, and it's actually a woman who's cut off her breasts and cut off her hair. And, I mean, Ellen Page, the whole thing is absurd. But with sports, Clay, it's too obvious. That's the problem. We have Michelle Tafoya coming up next. This will be great.
12: Perfect timing. She was at this game in Minneapolis at the protest. She heard Sophie Cunningham being booed. All of the chaos surrounding this. She is running for Senate in Minnesota. She is a former sideline reporter. Talk about wheelhouse. This is it for Michelle Tafoya. She will join us next talking about all of this chaos on Clay and Buck.
15: Speaking truth and having fun. Clay Travis and Buck Sexton.
2: Freezing up.
12: There's a lot to do this summer. 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
28: The president blasts Iran's leaders. I'm Jack Callahan, Fox News. In a social media post calling Iranian leadership unbelievably duplicitous after Tehran denied there are new talks over the Strait of Hormuz. The president had canceled airstrikes against Iran at the request of Gulf allies who said there was progress being made. Fox's Lucas Tomlinson at the White House.
29: Looks like talks are off right now, and President Trump saying in part, nothing gets through to Iran unless we want it to, and nothing will get through unless a deal or total surrender is accomplished. So that means airstrikes could be on the menu as soon as this evening, perhaps.
28: We could learn more soon as the president will sign an executive order protecting military families in the Oval Office within the hour. Oil prices falling today. West Texas crude below $80 a barrel, but AAA says gas prices haven't budged, averaging $4.09 a gallon nationwide. Wall Street, the Dow is trading more than 480 points higher. It had been up 600 points earlier in the session. NASDAQ and the S&P 500 also higher. The administration ordering more military hardware from defense contractors.
30: Northrop Grumman and Lockheed Martin signed framework agreements with the Pentagon to expand production of Patriot and THAAD missile interceptor components. The agreements are intended to triple and quadruple production for each of the anti-missile defense systems and stabilize supply chains. Last week, the Army awarded Lockheed Martin a nearly $60 billion contract to produce more Patriot interceptor missiles. Some members of Congress have raised concerns about the current stockpile of U.S. missiles and interceptors amid the ongoing conflict with Iran.
28: Fox's Jared Halperin. The outbreak of Cyclospora has turned deadly. Health officials in Michigan report two people have died there from the parasitic stomach ailment linked to tainted produce. First known fatalities from the outbreak. 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
28: The country's largest city says it's still among the country's safest.
13: New numbers released by the New York City Police Department show that violent crime dropped nearly 13% across all five boroughs in July. That closes out the city's safest first 7 months on record, with the fewest murders, shooting incidents, shooting victims, and robberies in history, according to the NYPD. For comparison, officials say there were 380 shooting incidents between January and the end of July, down from 771 at the same time in 2020. Other major crime incidents are also down for July. Burglary declined 14% to the lowest in recorded history, while auto theft is down almost 25%, and felony assaults decreased by 6%. In New York City, Tanya J. Powers, Fox News.
28: Acting Attorney General Todd Blanche closer to Senate confirmation, Texas Republican Senator John Cornyn and North Carolina's Tom Tillis dropping their threat to block Blanche's confirmation after he rescinded plans for a $1.8 billion fund to compensate people who'd claimed the Biden Justice Department prosecuted them for political reasons, including some of the January 6th defendants. A Senate committee vote on the Blanche nomination is scheduled for tomorrow. South Carolinians will hear tonight from several people who'd like to represent them in the U.S. Senate.
14: At least five South Carolina Republicans seeking the late Lindsey Graham's U.S. Senate seat will participate in tonight's debate. Those include the late senator's sister, Darlene Graham, who is already serving the remainder of her brother's term. She'll share the stage with current Congressman Russell Fry, former Congressman and Governor Mark Sanford, and businessman Mark Lynch. They're all running in the special primary on August 11th. Early voting starts Wednesday. The winner of that primary faces Democratic nominee Annie Andrews in November. Evan Brown, Fox News.
28: And I'm Jack Callahan. This is Fox News.
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11: For today, sunny and a slight chance of afternoon thunderstorms with a high of 84. Tonight, slight chance of thunderstorms with a low of 66. For tomorrow, mostly sunny with a high of 86. 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
6: 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For today, sunny and a slight chance of afternoon thunderstorms with a high of 84. Tonight, slight chance of thunderstorms with a low of 66. For tomorrow, mostly sunny with a high of 86. 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
9: 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For today, sunny and a slight chance of afternoon thunderstorms with a high of 84. Tonight, slight chance of thunderstorms with a low of 66. For tomorrow, mostly sunny with a high of 86. 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

0: With WBIW News, I'm Jeff Wagoner. The Boys and Girls Club of Lawrence County is seeking volunteers for its after-school and flag football programs. Organization leaders note that volunteers are needed to assist with homework and art projects, as well as serve as flag football coaches, referees, and scoreboard operators for the upcoming August to October season. And looking at local community events, Bloomington Parks and Recreation will host its annual Drool in the Pool event at Mills Pool on Wednesday, August 5th and Thursday, August 6th from 5 to 8 p.m. Dogs can enjoy end-of-season swimming and games for $5 per dog, with proof of current rabies vaccination required for entry. Congresswoman Erin Houchin introduced the bipartisan 988 Lifeline Location Improvement Act alongside colleagues in the House of Representatives. The legislation directs federal agencies to study geolocation transmission capabilities to help connect individuals using the 988 Suicide and Crisis Lifeline with local emergency services more quickly. Stay tuned for more news right after this.
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0: The Men's Warming Shelter of Bedford will host its annual Spaghetti on the Square fundraiser on Saturday, September 26th at Harp Commons in downtown Bedford. Running from 5 to 8 p.m., the event features a spaghetti dinner, live music, and a silent auction, with tickets priced at $10 per person or $25 for a group of four. All proceeds support the shelter's cold weather, overnight shelter, and year-round support services. Governor Mike Braun announced a series of new appointments and reappointments to various state boards and commissions. Notable appointments include Joby Gerrels of Lawrence County to the Indiana Utility Regulatory Commission, alongside multiple appointees to the Indiana Law Enforcement Training Board, the Indiana University Board of Trustees, and the State Fair Board. The Bloomington Police Department has launched a targeted traffic safety enforcement initiative ahead of the Monroe County Community School Corporation's first day of school on Wednesday, August 5th. Officers are taking a zero-tolerance approach to speeding, distracted driving, and red light violations, with heightened patrols near school zones, bus stops, and high crash corridors. Regional Opportunity Initiatives selected Eastern Green Schools and Washington Community Schools for the fifth cohort of its Ready Schools initiative. Both districts will receive planning grants during the 2026-2027 school year to align pre-K through 12th grade career programming with key regional industries, including advanced manufacturing, life sciences, and defense. For more on these stories and other local headlines, visit WBIW.com.
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5: For today, sunny and a slight chance of afternoon thunderstorms with a high of 84. Tonight, slight chance of thunderstorms with a low of 66. For tomorrow, mostly sunny with a high of 86. 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
9: Without sounding like a broken record, although it sounds like a broken record if you listen to this program every day, please forgive me. There's a method to my madness. I want everybody to know completely. I want an educated electorate for this election. And I'm going to go through and play the tape of a lot of these DSA candidates and what they stand for. But their own written beliefs are very clear. And that is to eliminate the U.S. Senate, to eliminate the presidency, to have amnesty for all illegals, to have wide open borders, to abolish ICE, although they want to defund the police. You know, explain that one to me. They want to defund the Department of War. We will have no means to protect our country. They want to end all deportations. They want to eliminate cash bail. They want to establish a wealth tax. They want the Green New Deal, cradle to grave, womb to the tomb, communism, socialism. They want to abolish prisons. They want to abolish the police. They want public ownership of most corporations. That is who they are. That is what they stand for. They now run this party. If you are not committing in your heart, mind, and soul that you will vote in this midterm, you will lose your country. I can't be any more blunt than that.

0: 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I'll tell you that story after this important message.
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1: In 1883, the U.S. Mint designed a new 5-cent coin, which later came to be known as a no-cents nickel, because nowhere on the coin did it state its value. And this coin became very popular among the con artists of that day. One such con artist was Josh Tatum. You see, the new 5-cent piece was very similar in size and design to the $5 gold coin. So Josh Tatum gold-plated the 5-cent piece, went to a store, made a purchase, and laid down the gold-plated nickel and got change for $5. Well, that worked for Josh just long enough to become famous, or should I say infamous, and he was nabbed. Am I joshing you? I'm Jerry Stewart, and that was One Moment in America.
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1: 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Actor Martin Sheen celebrates a birthday, and the Mickey Mouse Watch was introduced on this day 93 years ago. Most of us try to use the oven sparingly during hot and humid summer spells, but if you have a baking project that can't be delayed, you may need to compensate for additional moisture in your flour, sugar, or baking powder. If they're looking a little clumpy and moist, try reducing liquid in the recipe by about a quarter, then extend baking times in 5-minute increments as needed. Excess moisture can be prevented by storing dry ingredients in vacuum-sealed containers or even in the refrigerator. Just be sure they return to room temperature before using. That is the Old Farmer's Almanac Radio Report. Explore more baking tips and recipes at almanac.com.
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10: 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For today, sunny and a slight chance of afternoon thunderstorms with a high of 84. Tonight, slight chance of thunderstorms with a low of 66. For tomorrow, mostly sunny with a high of 86. 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
12: All right, 25 now till the top of the hour. Happy Monday. Is there such a thing, Linda, as a happy Monday? I don't think there's a happy Monday. Happy Friday, yes.
13: I happy have one Friday friend of mine, though. Is complete fake news on this show. Fridays are the worst day of the week on this show. Every single Friday stinks.
12: Okay.
13: I'll take why a happy Monday here. It's just the truth. We always get, the breaking news. We get the doc drop. We get somebody's been shot, died, maimed, murdered every Friday. I'm like, oh, okay. I hate Friday.
12: Well, at least you know you have the weekend coming up. I mean, you could look at, you know, you can look at things optimistically or pessimistically. You choose which way you want to go on that.
13: It's wonderful to head into the weekend.
12: But I have a best friend of mine. He's a great business guy, and he started with nothing, and he's a billionaire. And he's just a good guy, and we became friends. I sit there in fascination as he tells me how he built out his life and his business and his career, and he's a genius. He's incredibly bright, and he's just a wonderful human being. And he can't wait. He goes, I love Mondays. I'm like, why do you love Mondays? He goes, I get up, and I'm just excited because I get to go to work. And I'm like, most people don't wake up and say, oh, thank God it's Monday. Obviously, Linda might be the only other one I know. Listen, folks, when it comes to health, wellness, fitness, nutrition, longevity, let's be honest. 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Stop guessing. Start knowing. It's that simple. You know, Bill Maher is just interesting to me. I can't really explain why. Not that long ago, Jillian Michaels put us on a text together. Linda, you'll find this pretty interesting. And we were talking about maybe doing each other's podcast. And I don't know if it's ever going to... I don't think he ever gets to Florida. I don't really...
13: I love that. I love it.
12: You love that.
13: Here's
12: the problem. I don't think I can sit in a room with somebody smoking that much weed and not get a contact high and be out of my mind. I can't do it.
13: So do it open air. Just like do it outside.
12: That's not a bad idea. I don't think he'd be willing to do it.
13: I think he would.
12: I'll have a drink with him. I would do that.
13: Well, you can drink, he can smoke, and we'll all meet in the middle. It'll be fine.
12: Okay, as long as I don't have to smell it. I mean, just...
13: I'm with you. I think it smells god-awful. I agree with you. I think you're just totally
12: it smells
13: right.
12: Like skunk. It's like, ugh.
13: 100%.
12: However, he's very smart. He's more, if Democrats would listen to the likes of him and people like my buddy Stephen A, they'd be so much better off. We just went through earlier in the program all the madness that is happening today with the DSA. Carville threatening to leave the Democratic Party if they don't dump, you know, Hassan Piker. Joe Manchin says he'll never support a socialist candidate. Democratic big donors, they're now on strike because they can't take it. Bill Maher, you know, saying all of these things that he said this weekend. You know, he stunned his left-wing audience with proof that the DSA supports communism. He says, I'm not voting for anyone that thinks the wrong side won the Cold War or cheering for the Intifada like the World Cup. And good for him. Now, he also said a few other things. Let me play a couple of clips. This is Bill Maher warning that DSA candidates aren't trying to hide embracing communism, which we proved earlier in the program today. They're saying it. Oh, no, we're an open tent. We're a big tent party. Listen.
14: Again, let's just read the quotes. The DSA platform says you work as much as you are able and no more than needed. If that was any closer to Karl Marx's dictum, from each according to his abilities to each according to his needs, they'd be sued for plagiarism. Not to leave any doubt, New York Mayor Mondani once tweeted Karl Marx's words exactly. They're not trying to hide it. Their most popular influencer, Hassan Piker, thinks communism is so groovy. He laments the fall of the two of the most murderous regimes in history, the Soviet Union and Chairman Mao's China. Mandami's aide, his top aide, Sia Weaver, said, if you don't believe in the government's sacred right to seize property, it's over. And impoverish the white middle class. What? That's a goal? You know you're supposed to scare people into voting for you, right? One of the new soon-to-be Democratic congresspeople, Darlizia Chevalier, supports seizing all properties from landlords and said, seize the means of production. Mandami has said the end goal is seizing the means of production. I think they want to seize the means of production. Now, maybe you missed that in school or missed school altogether, but that's communism. That's communism, which we tried, and it doesn't work.
12: Anyway, so that was from Bill Maher over the week. Good for him. I mean, he's rejecting the kooks, the crazies. All right, let's get to our busy phones. 800-941-SHAWN is our number if you want to be a part of the program. All right, we have, let's say, Tanya is in New York. Tanya, hi, how are you? Glad you called. Thanks for checking in. Happy Monday to you.
15: Oh, happy Monday to you, too. I'm glad to be talking to you.
12: What's going on?
15: Well, I wanted to make two comments on Dr. Anthony Fauci. The first about the committee hearing, and the last would be about his involvement with the AIDS virus in the 80s. So I first want to start off by saying that I feel the Republicans went about that committee meeting in the wrong way. I feel it would have been more beneficial had they been working behind the scenes to strip Dr. Fauci of his license and freeze his assets, anything that he profited off during COVID, and give to the victims. He's very narcissistic, and unfortunately, I think the only way that any of this is going to affect him is you hit him in his wallet. Secondly...
12: Well, we're going to have at the top of the hour the Attorney General of my state of Florida, and they're doing an investigation. Just because he got the auto pen pardon from Joe Biden does not protect him from states going after them. I want to see where that investigation goes, so stay tuned. You're going to want to hear that.
15: Okay. Lastly, I'd like to comment on the AIDS virus. You probably remember the emergence of AIDS. I'm in my 50s. You're in your 50s as well. And he was an immunologist that worked on the AIDS virus, and he received a lot of criticism because a lot of gay activists and gay people felt he slow-walked getting information out, that kind of botched getting that organized and getting more information out. And he eventually did a 180, but the only reason he did a 180 to work with that community is because he was getting a lot of bad press. It's not as if he has a conscience. He has a very cheap conscience. So there again, where he had his hands in a pandemic and he just botched everything. So I hope there is some accountability, but I don't think you're ever going to see him go to jail. He's like a rock star to the left. So I don't know.
12: Well, let's see what happens. I do have a lot of faith in James Uthmeyer. I think you'll be impressed with him at the top of the hour. And, you know, I think that this will be one of many states, probably not yours, but other states that will go after them. I would expect, for example, Texas to go after them and many others. But I think he's in a whole heap of trouble, which is why he clammed up last week in those hearings. Tanya, God bless you. Hope you have a great week. Thanks for checking in. All right, quick break. Right back to our busy phones. Our toll-free number this Monday is 800-941-SHAWN if you want to be a part of the program. 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
10: 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Tonight, slight chance of thunderstorms with a low of 66. For tomorrow, mostly sunny with a chance of showers with a high of 86. Tomorrow night, a chance of showers with a low of 67. 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
2: With WBIW News, I'm Jeff Wagoner. Indiana Grown announced the return of its Indiana Grown Marketplace at the upcoming Indiana State Fair. 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The Indiana Department of Transportation announced a road closure on State Road 450 near Salt Creek in Lawrence County beginning on or around Monday, August 10th. Crews will close the road to complete a small structure replacement, with work expected to last through the end of August. The official detour will direct drivers along US 50, State Road 37, and State Road 158. The Indiana Division of Historic Preservation and Archaeology released its official commemorative poster for Indiana Archaeology Month 2026, highlighting Vincennes as a historic frontier capital in conjunction with America's semi-quincentennial. Free physical posters will be available for public pickup at the Department of Natural Resources Central Office starting September 1st. Stay tuned for more news right after this.
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1: 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The project focuses on expanding access to wellness resources and medical care services in southeastern Indiana to support growing community health needs. The Boys and Girls Club of Lawrence County is seeking volunteers for its after-school and flag football programs. Organization leaders note that volunteers are needed to assist with homework and art projects, as well as serve as flag football coaches, referees, and scoreboard operators for the upcoming August to October season. A recent nutrition report highlights the benefits of school lunches as families prepare for the new academic year. Findings show school cafeteria meals average $2.99 nationally, compared to up to $7.30 for packed lunches, while providing lower saturated fat levels and higher inclusion of fruits, vegetables, and whole grains. Nutrition experts note that these balanced options help students build healthier habits that support both academic focus and physical well-being. Governor Mike Braun and State Police Superintendent Anthony Scott visited Versailles to recognize major accomplishments by the Indiana State Police Versailles District. Key achievements highlighted include dismantling local drug trafficking rings, removing illegal firearms, and solving major cold cases, including the 44-year-old murder of Clifford Smith in Jackson County. For more on these stories and other local headlines, visit WBIW.com.
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4: 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Tonight, slight chance of thunderstorms with a low of 66. For tomorrow, mostly sunny with a chance of showers with a high of 86. Tomorrow night, a chance of showers with a low of 67. 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

0: 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Trey Ware in for Joe Pags this week as he's taking a well-deserved vacation, a well-deserved break. And I got a special number for you this week. I'm at our affiliate station in Texas. 210-599-5555. 210-599-5555. 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All right? 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Here's Commie Mom Donnie. Listen to what he's got to say.
1: How are you going to keep people from taking advantage of that, you know, that deal, basically? And is there going to be a limit on the number of items that someone can take that are discounted at that level from that essential basket?
2: So our RFP makes very clear that this is a program for New Yorkers to be able to put food on the table, not a program for people to be able to make a quick buck through reselling. I'm going to pass it over to our EDC head, G-PAC, to add some additional details.
0: Well, before you do that, see, here's the thing. They are requiring now that you show an ID, to get your food in New York.
3: Yes, so you look at our RFP for the operator. We are looking to make sure that we target New Yorkers, whether it be at sort of a library card-esque thing, and also we manage who's buying, and that is focused on everyday New Yorkers. So we are mindful of that, and so we're going to make sure that we have all the things in place to make ensure that that does not happen.
0: Okay. All right. So here's the thing. If you want to get a hold of some of the food at the food place in New York, the free food in New York, you got to show an ID. If you want to shovel snow in New York, you got to show an ID. If you want to go to the Barack Obama Center up in Chicago, you got to show an ID. You know what you don't have to show an ID for? Your sacred right in America to vote. Now, my friend and Texas congressman, of course he's a U.S. congressman, Chip Roy, co-authored the Save America Act. And he's literally busted his buns since he co-authored it to try to get this thing done. And he and Mike Lee have worked tirelessly on this. And now it is Senate Republicans who are slowing the whole thing down. Chip Roy is joining me right now on the Joe Pags Show. Trey in for Joe. Hey, Chip, how are you?
4: Trey, doing great. God bless you, my friend.
0: God bless you, too. It's great to have you on the show. What is the latest on it, and why can't we get this passed?
4: Well, first of all, thanks for bringing up the absurdity of what's going on in New York, where you're going to have taxpayers footing the bill to allegedly bring groceries down 30%, and of course they're going to have identification, because then it'll be rampant with fraud. It'll be fraudulent anyway, but it'll be really bad if they don't have IDs. People come in there and buy it and then resell it. So they know, and they tell you the government in charge, they're going to mess it up. But in this case, you know, he and other Marxists,

0: oppose identification because they don't want to have identification at the polls, right? They're totally fine having it, as you noted, at the grocery store or to shovel snow, but they don't want to have it at the polls. That's the actual problem. So let's take step one here. Democrats are the ones to fully blame here. That not one of them, with the possible exception of Fetterman, is willing to work with us on this right now. And so you got Senate Republicans who have been slow to move the bill because you've got three or four holdouts to get to 50 or 51. And so Thune hasn't put his foot on the gas. That's where I think he should be more aggressive in threatening committees and other stuff in order to force some of these guys to get to the point. But right now, we have passed it four times out of the House, four times. And a reminder for everybody, the bill is pretty simple. You said, I noted, I drafted it myself 2 years ago in 2024 out of concern about the election for President Trump in the fall. Mike Lee did the Senate version. There was only about eight or ten of us on the steps when we introduced that bill, Trey. Now everybody's talking about that bill because they know how important it is. That bill would just simply say that you can only vote in an election if you're an American citizen and to have checks for that and have voter ID. Pretty simple. Polls off parts. The Senate Republicans aren't getting the job done. The president's pushing them on it. The final thing we did, we've passed it four times, we included a structure in the budget reconciliation package that would enable us to have a shot at moving it through reconciliation in the Senate. But if you saw today, Lisa Murkowski was hedging on it. You had some hedging from Tom Tillis, from a couple of others out there, Susan Collins and a few others. And so it's not clear that we're going to be able to move it, but we're trying. We're going to do everything we can to try to get it done.
1: The Democrats, of course, they vote against this because that's their constituency. You know, people who vote in our elections who shouldn't be voting in our elections, the Democrats depend on them. And they've even said, Alyssa Slotkin said that last week, you know, we can't win if we have this passed. But for Republicans, and especially the ones you just mentioned, Murkowski, John Cornyn from Texas, you got, I believe John Thune is in there, you got Tom Tillis, all these others. I believe that they're just infected with Trump derangement syndrome, and they want to get back at Donald Trump. Otherwise, why would you not? Why would you not want this done? In the case of Cornyn and Tillis, they're out anyway. They have nothing to lose by not doing this. This is absolutely ridiculous, Chip, when you consider 82% of all Americans, every time it's polled, want this thing done.
0: Yeah, I think some of them are very much afflicted with TDS, and I think part of it also, though, is a concern about changing the rules of the Senate. One of the things we've been battling now for two decades, I remember when I was in Washington as a lawyer, I was Ted Cruz's chief of staff. Remember we went there and we filibustered on the floor of the Senate in order to try to stop the funding of Obamacare, right? We wanted to use the Senate rules to try to slow down what they do. But we know the Democrats, when they get the majority, they're going to nuke the filibuster and do whatever they want to do.
1: Yep.
0: We've been just telling them, like, guys, figure out how to protect the filibuster by making it real. So hear me on that, Trey, listeners out there, because it gets wonky, right, D.C. speak. We want to preserve the ability for a single senator like Ted Cruz, like Mike Lee, to go down to the floor of the Senate and raise a fuss over a bad bill and to slow it down if you ever have Democrats in charge. But what you do want to do is let Democrats basically use the rules to pass all the garbage, like Obamacare, while we sit back and let the Senate rules strangle our ability to do the work of the people. So I know that sounds kind of wonky, but that's what's really going on. These guys are stuck believing that it's still 1995. It is not. The Mamdani wing of the party, right? The Democrat socialists, the AOCs, increasingly many in the Senate, their interest is Marxism. Their interest is, frankly, Islamism. Their interest is big government. Their interest is advancing socialism. And they don't want to have a voter ID because they know it'll upend their plan. So now we don't have any unity on this. So Senate Republicans need to wake up and realize it is not 1995. It is 2026, right. And we got to act like it.
1: Chip Roy, the great Chip Roy, as always. I always enjoy having you on, Chip, and I look forward to doing it again very soon. Thank you for your time again today.
0: God bless you, brother. Talk soon.
1: You too. And I have to remind people of this all the time, folks. This is not, you're not going to be turned away at the polls. Nobody has to re-register if you're already registered to vote, number one. And number two, if you're not, you know, if you don't have proof, you can sign an affidavit right there at the polls, and then go ahead and vote, and they'll check to make sure that you are a citizen. Let's get this passed. Trey for Joe Pags.
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14: Tonight, slight chance of thunderstorms with a low of 66. For tomorrow, mostly sunny with a chance of showers with a high of 86. Tomorrow night, a chance of showers with a low of 67. 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
15: It is the Joe Pags Show. Trey Ware for Joe Pags this week. 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It's T-R-E-Y-W-A-R-E, at Trey Ware Show over on X. This is their last chance, says President Trump. I'm trying to figure out what we're doing in Iran. And by the way, just because you don't know me from Adam, so I'll just tell you right now, I'm getting everything that I voted for when I voted for Donald Trump. I voted for a closed border. I voted for lower crime rates. I voted for an economy in America that was America first. You probably didn't know about me, and this is a triggering term for some folks, but I don't consider myself Republican or Democrat. I think the silly letters behind somebody's name don't make any difference anymore. That for the most part, they play for the same team, and when they come out in front of us, one of them puts on a red jersey and the other puts on a blue jersey. But there's nothing at all in the Democrat platform that I could ever dream of voting for. Not one solid thing, and especially now that they've got the commies taking over. And by the way, this is not this Democrat socialist thing. This is socialist nothing. They're communists. They want to control the means of production. Straight out of Marx's book. So I consider myself a patriot. I love this country. I love what this country was founded on. In fact, yesterday represented the signing of the Declaration of Independence. 250th signing of the Declaration of Independence was yesterday. 56 men stood up and said, "Yeah, I'll do it." And they, you know, had their lives destroyed. Many of them did. Some of them were drawn and quartered. Look that one up. That had to be a good time, huh? Giving everything that they had for the United States of America, just so our politicians could turn it into a vending machine, and in many cases, not even a vending machine for us, but a vending machine for people coming here and taking advantage of who we are and of our generosity. And it's been going on for far too long. It's got to stop. So as far as the Iranian thing is concerned, where are we and what's next? How are we supposed to deal with these people when you clearly don't have a cohesive leadership over there? You don't. You've got a number of factions that are trying to call shots for whatever's good for them. And one, the diplomatic corps over there, they'll say, "Oh, yeah, we'll negotiate with the president." And then the military division goes out and blows up a bunch of stuff and takes control of the Strait of Hormuz and won't let ships go through and all that kind of stuff. And in fact, this weekend, the president had a big one planned for them. Here he is talking.
16: So we had an attack that would be the biggest attack since World War II. And they didn't want us to do it.
15: They didn't want us to do it. In fact, you know, I believe him when he says, "I don't want to kill a bunch of people to get this done. I have two goals in this. One is to denuke Iran. No nukes for Iran. And number two is to make sure that the Strait of Hormuz stays open so that commerce can go through there." Although I can tell you this, that's becoming less and less important the longer we go along with this, because Saudi Arabia and others are running all kinds of pipelines out of the Middle East and out of those Gulf states to get the oil out of the Gulf states, and they can bypass both of the straits that lock it up every once in a while. So the president was very clear on that. He's on Air Force One, so I apologize for the sound. But listen closely. He doesn't want to kill people. That's his thing right now.
16: We'll just see how it is. We're ready to go anytime we want. Would I rather make a deal? I'm not looking to kill people. Because people die, a lot of people die, and we don't want that. So they asked us, Iran specifically, but the other three said we really... I asked them, Saudi Arabia, the king. I said, the Crown Prince. I said, what would you rather do? Would you rather have us do this or not? And they said, we would much prefer a deal as opposed to an attack. Because you don't know where these attacks lead. I mean, will they be flooded with people pouring into their country and disaster?
1: So he's very concerned about the fallout from major attacks like we haven't seen since World War II. He's talking about all kinds of things with their infrastructure, turning out the lights essentially throughout all of Iran, destroying some bridges. And certainly there's a chance, a very good chance probably, that civilians would lose their lives in such an attack because it would be so strong and so big and so horrendous that it indeed would take out the lives of many Iranians and maybe civilian Iranians. And what about our people? What about our guys flying in the airplanes and helicopters and whatever else we have to use to get this kind of thing done? I really believe that President Trump is averse to, you know, losing life, which is an admirable quality. As long as he's not being drawn off mission by what the Iranians are doing. The Iranians, you know, at one point, in fact, they said, we'll open up the strait if you don't do this World War II thing on us. This is what happened over the weekend. And so the president calls off this big attack, and then the Iranians came out and they just essentially said, just kidding, we're still closing down the strait. So what's he going to be? We began this on February 28th. And we are now to a point where the president said, okay, I want to exhaust every diplomatic measure I can, but I'm not going to last very long on that task. In fact, today, he said, I want to give them every last chance before decapitation. Listen to this.
17: Still planned. We'll see what happens. But it's a very, very tough thing to do. I think I'm very proud of the fact that I'll give people a chance. This is a big move. To do an attack that big on a country, I'd rather not do it. Now, we've already through lots of large attacks, but they were normal large. Hopefully they'll come to their senses, because what happened, cannot have a nuclear weapon, but hopefully they'll come to their senses. So they called me, and they said, please don't attack, we'll make a deal. That's the real truth, and everyone knows it. And who wouldn't call? And they found out through leaks in sleaze bags, a lot of sleaze bags leak. Leakers should be put in jail. They have to straighten up the laws for leakers.
1: Amen.
17: But in this case, leakers helped because they said the severity of the attack, and Iran knew it. They knew what was coming. It was going to come last night, and it would have gone on for a long time, and there'd be essentially very little left. There'd be nothing left. And if I am given a chance to let a lot of people live, I want to give that chance.
1: A lot of people live instead of maximum destruction. It has been talked about quite openly. This is not a leak or no inside information, but talked about quite openly. The Brad Armstrong, the CENTCOM commander, has put together about a 14-day plan that would decimate Iran. And basically at that point, you figure out what you do with whatever's left with Iran then. Marco Rubio, the Secretary of State, sat down with Laura Trump last night, and this is what he said about the situation.
18: You know, they got used to for 20 or 30 years, not just the U.S., but the broader world, allowing them to get away with things like lying, breaking deals, tricking people into agreements and so forth. In this particular case, they're pretty straightforward. Iran wants a nuclear weapon, and they were building a conventional missile shield they were going to hide behind. In essence, they wanted to be in a position a year and a half from now to be able to say, we have so many drones and so many missiles, you can't possibly defend against them. That's the place they wanted to get to. President Trump said, I'm not going to let you get to that place, and he went after, wiped out their Navy, wiped out their Air Force, wiped out their missile defenses, wiped out their launchers, wiped out their factories that make all of these things, and severely degraded their defense capabilities. Now, they still have missiles, and they still have drones, and they can still do damage, but they no longer have that shield, that conventional shield that they could hide behind, and that's changed the whole dynamic. It's the only reason why they are now willing, and in some cases seem eager, to do a deal on denuclearization, to do a deal on the Straits, because we're now approaching them from a position of strength.
1: And that's what it takes, is a position of strength. So I'm going to take a break. When I come back, why don't you tell me what you think about the situation in Iran and what you want the position to be? What is it you want
15: from our government, from our military, from our president, from our commander-in-chief right now concerning Iran? Do you want him to continue this way and be patient and wait until they can make some sort of deal? Do you want him to go in with the Armstrong plan and just do what he's got to do to take care of business? Do you have concerns about us going in and doing such a thing? I have many concerns about all of this. But I'm one of those guys that I have believed that for 47, 48 years now, the Iranians have led every single president. Have strung every single president. Jimmy Carter didn't take care of this in 1979 when he had a chance to, and he should have. And since then, every American president, every other world leader has been strung along by this regime, getting them to the point where these guys, who are the number one state sponsor of terror on planet Earth, were real close to getting a nuke until Donald John Trump showed up on the scene. And he's taking this on basically unilaterally. No help from the pansies over in Europe. They don't want to do anything about this. And there's a little bit of help building now in the Middle East because they're tired of being shot at right now. So, what do we do now? Do we continue to wait? Or do we pull the trigger, go big, or go home? I think that's the question. And I'm concerned, and I want to hear what you have to say. So, a special number this week, 210-599-5555, 210-599-5555. Hit me up right now. I'd love to hear from you. Trey Ware on the Joe Pags Show.
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0: It is the Joe Pack. Trey Ware in Texas, filling in this week for Joe. I've known him for 21 years. He's a great guy, and he's a family man. And he's spending a well-deserved, as you know that, being a loyal listener to Joe, a well-deserved family vacation this week. So we're here, and we got it covered for you, Joe. You and the family enjoy. And that means I got a special line for you because I'm at an affiliate station in Texas, 210-599-5555. Let's go to the calls. Line 1, Michael from Kansas. Michael, thanks for the call. You're on the Joe Pag Show with Trey Ware. Hi, Michael. Michael from Kansas, are you there?
1: Hello? All right. Can you hear me there?
0: I got you, Michael. Loud and clear. What's on your mind, sir?
1: Oh, well, sorry about that. I think we should finish the job. You know, I'm 65 years old. I've watched this lies going on for 40-plus years. I don't understand. Well, I do understand why he is trying to give them all their chances, but they're just throwing in another lie.
0: You know, Michael, I have said this many times, and same with you. I'm 60. I'll be 63 this fall, and this has been a major part of my life. I was in high school when the guys went in and took over our embassy and held our guys for over 400 days. They have pulled off horrendous attacks. I happen to be in San Antonio, which is a place that has the Intrepid Center. So I have gone there, and I have visited with our guys who had limbs blown off by Iranian IED. And surprise attacks. We, of course, remember October 7th and what they were behind with Hamas there, what they have done with Hezbollah in the north of Israel. And the fact of the matter is, they have one of these guys that says, look, and thank you for your call, Michael. I appreciate you being on from Kansas. I'm one of these guys that says, if somebody tells you who they are and what they intend on doing, you should listen to them and you should respond accordingly. And that's where the Iranians have been for so long. And I have always believed when they tell you they want a nuclear weapon so that they can kill the great Satan, who is us, and that Israel needs to be destroyed as well, then you ought to believe them and you ought to stop them from doing that, which is exactly what Donald Trump has been doing. All the others were led down the road by Iran. And I kind of feel like here lately that they've been doing that to President Trump. He went into this thing really strong, really hard at the very beginning when he started this in February. You could just see how strong he was about this. I took out the top tier leadership over there and then took out the next ones and the next ones until the gay Khamenei came in there. And we don't even know if he's still alive. We don't know where he is. We don't know anything about that. So we don't even know what kind of infrastructure they have when it comes to leadership over there or who's calling the shots or whatever. But for far too long, they have attacked Americans. They have killed our troops. They have maimed our guys. And they certainly would attack us if, and Marco Rubio, God bless him, Secretary of State, he's going to go down as the best Secretary of State that I've ever seen. And I've seen a lot of them in my years. But he's going to go down as one of the best. He said it's very clear that's what they are going to do. If they get a nuclear weapon, they will launch it into New York City or maybe even Kansas. Let's go to line 1. Robert is in Kansas right now. Trey Ware for Joe Pags. And, Robert, you're on. Go right ahead, sir. Robert in Kansas. Can you hear me, Robert? Are you there?
2: Yes, I can.
0: Yes, sir. Go right ahead.
2: I think we ought to go and finish the job. Trump has threatened to do this very thing I don't know how many times. You can't trust the Iranians. If we don't finish the job, then, you know, it's just a matter of time. It's just kicking the ball down the road. And it's becoming embarrassing, I think, for Trump to continue threatening and then not following through.
0: Yeah. Well, and thank you for your call, Robert, in Kansas. I feel the same way because a lot of times he has said, I'm going to do this, I'm going to do that, and he's been very vocal. about it, and he's, you know, that's great. But then something happens at the 11th hour, and the Iranians make some sort of promise that he's going to, you know, that they're going to come play ball, as it were, or whatever. And then they don't play ball. You can't trust these people. They do not play the way everybody else does. They will tell you one thing and do completely opposite 5 minutes later. And even President Trump notes that. He says, you can't trust them. They'll make a deal behind closed doors. They go out in public, and the deal is gone, completely gone. And so that's where we are with this thing. 210-599-5555, 210-599-5555. That's our special number this week from our affiliate in Texas. It's the Joe Pags Show. Trey Ware in for Joe. 210-599-5555. Also, I put all this stuff up on my X account, which is at Trey Ware Show over on X. And that's Trey, T-R-E-Y, Ware, W-A-R-E, at Trey Ware Show. 210-599-5555, 210-599-5555. We're taking your calls this afternoon. In the next hour, I'm going to get into some of this Anthony Fauci stuff. There's some new stuff from Anthony Fauci's appearance last week that broke today. And some of it I'm just laughing at. And this weekend, I don't know if you saw what what happened with Bobby Kennedy. I posted on all my social media accounts. Bobby Kennedy is a national treasure. And I just love the way he handled Dana Bash yesterday. You're going to hear some of that in my comments and more of your calls, too, on the Joe Pags Show. I'm Trey Ware in Texas, in for Joe Pags this week on the Joe Pags Show.
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13: Final warning for Iran. I'm Lisa Lacera, Fox News. President Trump says he was ready to hit Iran again, but he told reporters several Middle Eastern countries asked him not to. Fox's Lucas Tomlinson is at the White House.
14: In the Oval Office, I asked the president if talks were back on or they're off after Arab leaders led by Saudi Arabia called President Trump over the weekend to tell him to call off the planned airstrikes.
15: They're going on right now. It's an amazing thing. We have a little problem with Iran because we have many talks and we'll say we have or we don't have. You know, we're straight about it. But they deny it, but they're not denying it now.
14: The president also taking a Truth Social earlier, saying nothing gets through Iran, talking about the blockade, unless we want it to, and nothing will get through unless a deal or total surrender is accomplished.
13: Any deal, the president says, would be in two phases. The first, the opening of the Strait of Hormuz. The second, with Iran agreeing to give up its nuclear weapons. 25 states have sued the Trump administration over its latest round of tariffs, calling them a pretext for replacing the import taxes the Supreme Court struck down in February. Hundreds of buildings destroyed and about 67,000 forced from their homes in devastating wildfires in Washington state.
16: Spokane Mayor Lisa Brown said while crews continue to assess communities and how bad the damage is, word on individual properties won't come quickly.
17: It could be a week. It could be weeks, depending on where your home and property is. And so we just are really asking people, be patient.
16: Governor Ferguson said federal resources are already headed to the state.
13: Fox's Gernal Scott. No deaths have been reported. The fires in Washington among several that have sprung up across the western U.S. Health officials in Michigan say two people have died in the cyclospora outbreak, adding both had underlying health conditions that may have been impacted by the parasite. 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
13: At least 14 people have died and 7 are injured following a landslide in Ethiopia's Amhara region. Arrests made in a street takeover on Interstate 75 in Florida over the weekend.
30: Hundreds of cars blocked every single northbound lane in Thonotassa, Florida. So authorities say some drivers were doing burnouts and spinning their tires in the middle of the interstate. Now, while most of those involved were allowed to leave without facing any charges, authorities say a green BMW sped away, leading troopers on a dangerous chase that reached 140 miles per hour, nearly twice the posted speed limit. The driver eventually stopping for troopers, 25-year-old Julian Lugo, faces charges of aggravated fleeing to elude and participating in a street takeover.
13: Fox's Dana Marie McNichol in Miami. Three passengers in the car were also arrested. Officials say there were no injuries. The U.S. men's national team is keeping its coach for the next FIFA World Cup.
31: The U.S. Soccer Federation is signing Mauricio Pochettino to a 4-year contract extension, locking in Pochettino as head coach of the U.S. men's national team through 2030. Pochettino joined the U.S. squad back in September of 2024 and was at the helm for their recent run at the FIFA World Cup, which saw the Americans win more games than at any previous World Cup tournament. This new contract will set up Pochettino for his first full cycle with the team, competing in the 2027 and 2029 CONCACAF Nations League and CONCACAF Gold Cup, as well as qualifying for the 2030 FIFA World Cup. Tony Genualdo, Fox News.
13: At the box office this weekend, Spider-Man Brand New Day made box office history, earning $355 million, the second biggest opening ever, just behind 2019's Avengers Endgame. Christopher Nolan's The Odyssey in a distant second with $51 million. I'm Lee Silasera. This is Fox News.
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0: 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Tonight, slight chance of thunderstorms with a low of 66. For tomorrow, mostly sunny with a chance of showers with a high of 86. Tomorrow night, a chance of showers with a low of 67. 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
2: Thank you, love, but it's not. Joe's on vacation this week. This is a friend of his from Texas. My name is Trey Ware, T-R-E-Y-W-A-R-E, and I'm at an affiliate station in Texas. So this week I got a special number for you, okay? Not the usual Joe Pags number. I got a special number for you only this week. 210-599-5555. 210-599-5555. Joe is on a well-deserved vacation with his family. The man works so hard. I got to tell you, this is my 52nd year in media and radio, and it's really hard for us to take a vacation to get away from this, especially when you love it as much as I know that Joe does. I've known him for 21 years, and this man loves being with you every afternoon. So, man, he's okay. Everything's good. He turned 60 on Saturday. He's out celebrating, having a good time with the family. I've already heard from Sam today, as a matter of fact, just a little while ago. Everybody's having a good time and enjoying the summer. So he'll be back next week. Again, special number this week is 210-599-5555. 210-599-5555. When I play sound, I'm going to get into this Robert Kennedy sound in just a minute because I just love this guy. He's a national treasure. I'm going to get into that, but I'm going to take a couple of calls. I'm going to talk to Mike and Sean in just a second. But all the sound that I play, I put it on my X count because I don't think you should just be forced to believe some dork on the radio. You know what I mean? Yeah, I ought to come with receipts, and I do. And what I do is when I play a piece of sound, it goes directly on my X account so that you can go there and you can check it out for yourself to know this dude ain't lying. Now, I'll tell you what I think. That's what I get paid to do is tell you my opinion, but I ain't going to lie about it. 210-599-5555 is my special line this week, and my X account is at Trey Ware Show, at Trey Ware Show, T-R-E-Y-W-A-R-E. Don, let's go to some of these calls real quick. Let's go to line one. Mike, way up in Minnesota. I was there not that long ago. Mike, thanks for joining me this afternoon on the Joe Pags Show. My name is Trey Ware. What's up, Mike?
3: I don't know what's happening with Trump, but he keeps on saying like the military has been obliterated in Iran, and I think it has to be. I don't really think that we can negotiate with the current leadership. I think the Iranians are held hostage in their own country, and I think for the peace and of the goodwill of all people in the world right now, that regime has to go. They have to have fair and honest elections, paper ballots, no Dominion voting machines, and they need to be able to elect their own leaders. And, you know, those people are very smart, but right now they're under complete control. If they text the wrong thing or whatever, they're shot if they protest. So I believe that we need to use our most advanced weapons. We pay billions, probably trillions as taxpayers. You know, where are these weapons, like these ones that can just destroy their electric lines or whatever it may be? I mean, we know we have smart people that can figure out the absolute least impact on any civilian, but yeah, we need to completely obliterate any military. They should have no military. We need to be out of there then, and the Saudis and others who are people of goodwill need to be empowered to patrol that region. We don't have a place to stay over there long term. This can't be another Vietnam. So what I think.
2: Yeah. Well, Mike, you're right on the money. Thank you for your call, man. Enjoy the rest of your day. Here's the deal. You bet. And, Sean, I'm going to come to you in just a second. The lines are open right now, 210-599-5555. Trey Ware on the Joe Pags Show, 210-599-5555. Look, as far as what Mike was just talking about, I think he's right on the money. We have to go in with overwhelming force if that's what it's going to take and change everything in that area, and then we need to get out. This is not a deal where we set up camp, and now we're going to pay to rebuild what they destroyed over there. The people in that region can certainly do that. They're oil rich. They have enough money to repay it, but this is for them as much as it is for us, because Iran is not a good neighbor to those people over there. I'm talking about the Saudis and the others, right? You have a small sect over in Iraq that is the same type of Shia that these guys are, and they want to go ahead and join forces. We need to stop that from ever happening. And, of course, we already know they have proxies in Hezbollah in the north of Israel. They also have Hamas, and we know what they did on October 7th of 23. We should never, ever allow that to happen ever again. And whatever it takes to finish this job, we need to make sure we finish it cleanly. But the thing that's bothering me about the president right now is he says, I'm about to do this, and then Iran will lie to him, and it's clearly a lie. He knows it's a lie. Okay, fine, we'll do this, that, or the other, and then they don't. And then the president has already called off a major attack. He said today, it's either today or tomorrow that they got to sign a good piece of paper, a good deal, he said, or I'm going to decapitate him. Let's go to line two. Sean, it's the Joe Pag Show. Trade for Joe today. Sean is calling in from Minnesota. What are your thoughts, Sean?
4: That's your job as well. I think whatever my opinion on the matter is, whenever you have a country which is has the church and state, or I guess in this way the mosque and the state as one, you're going to have not a very well run country. So I think when it's especially the form of their religion in that country seems to be on the extreme side. I think that is why.
2: Did we lose you, Sean? I guess we just lost his cell. But I do agree with you, Sean. I appreciate the call today from Minnesota. I think you're absolutely right. These guys have been radical since day one when they went in there. If you guys don't know the history of Iran, it's quite amazing. The Persian people are really beautiful people, wonderful folks. And I understand the president's hesitancy in going all out and taking this war as much as he has to get the job done. I understand that because there's some beautiful people over there that really don't want to be living under this regime. And they kill, this regime kills so many of their own people every day. You'd be shocked if you knew the numbers that hang from the gallows, or if you knew how many times they beat a woman because she didn't have her hijab on correctly, or how many gay people they absolutely murder in their streets in Iran because they are simply barbarian radicals from many centuries ago. They never got with it. And they believe that they have to destroy every Jew and America from the planet so that their Mahdi, which is their Messiah, comes walking in and sets down on his throne and rules the world. Now, we had another guy who had these delusions of grandeur back in the day, and that was in the 1930s in Germany, and he was going to rule the world from his throne, right? He was going to be the Messiah, as it were, and rule the world and control everything back then. And he killed 6 million Jews to try to get that done. And that's exactly what Iran has said that they wanted to do. And I got to tell you guys, I don't know. I hope I'm not too ignorant here. But when somebody tells you they're going to punch your lights out, I'm not one of them dudes going to sit back and let you take that strike at me. You know what? You're not going to get the first poke. If that's something you feel like you got to do to me, you're going to get it first, and I'm going to keep coming at you until you don't get back up again. Now, that's how I feel about it. I've always felt that way. Now, I'm not a warrior, okay? And I'm not one of these guys that even tries to pretend, like on the radio, that I know a bunch about war. That's why I got a guest coming up in the next segment I think you're really going to enjoy, because he is. He's a war planner and a war fighter, and he gets it. So he'll join me in the next segment. But I just feel like, look, I was raised by a guy who said, don't go looking for a fight, son, but if somebody brings a fight to you, you handle it. You take care of it. And you make sure that the fight is settled by you. And that's the way I feel about this right now, that Iran started this fight 47 years ago. That's how long it's been going on. For people who say, well, Donald Trump started this war in February, you're dead wrong. You're absolutely dead wrong. He didn't start this fight. He didn't start this war. Iran started this war 49 years ago, and it's time to end it and make it safe. Let's go to line one before we got a break here. Real quick, Pamela from San Antonio is joining me. Trey Ware for Joe Pags on the Joe Pags Show. Hi, Pamela. What's on your mind?
5: Over there right now. And I think we should go ahead and just bomb the crap out of them, short of real language, and get it over with. I've been calling that Nazi lover. I'm Jewish. And I'm only calling Nazi lover because I like Trump. But I think it's time to quit and just do it. You know they're lying, and since we know they're lying and they say, okay, we're going to do this, why can't we lie too?
2: Yeah. Yeah, Pamela, and thank you for your call from San Antonio. I agree, and I agree with the analogy. I've made it many, many times on my show. I do a morning show in San Antonio, and I made the analogy many, many times. We would have, and thank you for your call, Pamela. We would have never, ever sat down and negotiated post-war with Hitler. We would have never even dreamed of allowing the Nazi regime to stay in power. Had Hitler survived, all of that, we would have never allowed them to do that. And that's where we are with these guys. If anybody's thinking that this regime is going to be able to carry on and live in a post-war world with the rest of us peaceably, you're crazy. Either you're crazy or you're drinking. I don't know which it is. That this regime has to go. And I've always felt that way since 1979. We will take a quick break. When we come back, more on this and more of your calls. The special number this week is 210-599-5555. It's just a special number this week because I'm from affiliate station down in Texas. 210-599-5555. Back in a second, Trey Ware for Joe Pags on the Joe Pags Show.
6: 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We're back after this.

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0: Texas for Joe Pags this week. Special phone this week, 210-599-5555 this week only. Joe is on a well-deserved vacation. He'll be back with you next Monday. We've been kicking around this thought, and you've been sharing with me about what we ought to do with the Iranian situation. You know, where are we now, and where do we need to go from here? And the president had a World War II style thing. I don't know if that means invasion or not. I have no idea what he had in mind. I support this president. I support what he has been doing. I'm getting everything that I voted for out of him. I'm just a little concerned about how this has been wafting back and forth a little bit. So I wanted to get somebody in here who knows more about it than I'll ever know about what we should be doing and how we should be doing it. Colonel Mike Jernigan from the Heritage and the Allison Center for National Security is joining me. Trey Ware's my name. I'm on the Joe Pags Show. And, Colonel, it's great to have you this afternoon. So, Colonel, let's talk just a little bit about where we are and the situation with the Iranian war and where we go from here. The president said today that they have one last chance. This is their last chance before I decapitate them. What are your thoughts about where we are right now, just generally?
1: Yeah, generally and specifically, I think it's interesting that the president used the words last chance. You know, and all of the negotiations and stopping negotiations, that's kind of the first time we've heard that. Because right now, frankly, the Iranians like where we're at. They're not getting bombed, and they're not having to give up control of the Straits of Hormuz. They're not giving up their nuclear weapon aspirations. And so for the president to say this is your last chance, I think what we're moving through is the next escalation of the military campaign. CENTCOM reports that they've already struck 5,000 targets. But that's all, and there are 20% of their targets on their list remaining. What is happening and what is left is all the infrastructure targets. If we destroy their electrical power plants, nobody has electricity in Iran. Why this is important is some sources are reporting that only 35% of the people in Iran are working right now. The rest are unemployed or can't work because of what's going on in their country. Their currency, the rial, 10 years ago, it was trading at 30,000 to 1. On Friday, it's trading to 1 million to 1 for American U.S. dollars. I can't do math in public, but that's like a 99% reduction in the value of their currency. So the Iranians are stressed. If the president were to ask me, I would give him my best military advice is be patient. The economics are working. The blockade is working. And also the threats work because they know we can actually destroy things that they have.
0: What about this idea that the Chinese are going to sell them these man

0: caps or whatever they're called, man pads. What about this, and do you see an escalation there? In other words, my question is China and Russia, are they involved now supporting the Iranians against us?
1: Yeah, there's a couple of good questions in there. The answer is yes. I believe that the People's Republic of China and Russia are supplying the Iranians with weapons and intelligence of where American bases and resources are located. And there'll be a reckoning for that, and it may take years or decades. But, you know, Americans remember, the Russians are supplying the Iranians through the Caspian Sea. But also, and the People's Republic of China is supplying them through the ports of Chabahar and Abu Abbas, which you've seen in the last couple of weeks. We've had strikes into those ports. Now, yeah. I'm not that concerned about it. The Iranians bought all the systems for their navy from the People's Republic of China, and all 157 of those ships that were ocean-going are now on the bottom of the ocean. And so I think what you're seeing is the Iranians and the Chinese, while they're both opportunistic and making money, they're also watching because we're striking targets at will across Iran. And that's a super effective deterrent, particularly for the People's Republic of China. It's, hey, you continue to do things, and if you get to where you start harming Americans and American interests, this is coming for you.
0: Colonel Mike Jernigan is joining me right now. He's with the Allison Center for National Security, the Heritage as well, and we're talking about what's going on with the Iranian situation. When the president talks about a World War II-style operation, let me just play a little bit of that real quick here. Let everybody hear what he was talking about there.
2: Attack, that would be the biggest attack since World War II, and it would have been disastrous for them.
0: And he went on to say, Colonel, that he doesn't want to kill a lot of people. What style of attack is he talking about? What is that likely to entail if, in fact, we have to go through with that?
1: Yeah, this is a large-scale escalation in the targeting set, striking more things that are important to the population instead of the things that are important to the government or important to the military. And that's what he means by a World War II attack, is that in the bombing campaigns with Germany and later with Japan, everything, you know, there's a concept called total war, where we bring everything to bear against everything the adversary has. And so there are steps we can do of increasing targeting before total war. But what he's saying is, and that was my point earlier, is that the next step, the Iranians have indicated they have an inability to negotiate. Right now, we have an intramural firefight inside Iran between the foreign minister and the head of the IRGC.
0: Yeah.
1: The IRGC General Vahidi, he wants, his power comes from threatening the Straits of Hormuz and having a nuclear weapon aspiration. The foreign minister on the other side is like, dude, the Americans keep blowing up stuff, and they're already upset they're going to blow up more stuff that's really, really important. And at the end of this, Iran is going to have an enormous bill to pay because they attacked 15 different countries. Six of them are their neighbors. In those six countries that they neighbor, you know, they struck six ports. They struck two oil fields. They struck five natural gas facilities. So Iran has been throwing out things around them, and now you're starting to see the Gulf states are not happy with it anymore. You know, the Gulf states bought 20 and 30 years ago. They invested in American weapon systems and because of Iran, and now you're seeing them being used. You know, the Patriot missile systems that are shooting down the missiles,
0: right,
1: the other systems that are shooting down the drones, and then, you know, the Saudis, UAE, Kuwait, all of them quietly have been doing their own strikes into Iran when it's convenient.
0: Colonel Mike Jernigan, the Heritage and the Center for National Security. Sir, thank you very much for your time. I hope to speak with you again about this. It's so important. Have a great day, Colonel. Thank you for your expertise on this. And I want to continue to talk with you about this on the Joe Pag Show as we go forward. But I do want to talk about what happened yesterday and the latest on the Fauci stuff. Oh, my God. That was some fun TV watching yesterday. And you're going to hear it when I come back. It's Trey Ware for Joe Pags on the Joe Pag Show.
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21: Tonight, slight chance of thunderstorms with a low of 66. For tomorrow, mostly sunny with a chance of showers with a high of 86. Tomorrow night, a chance of showers with a low of 67. 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
22: Turn up the rock and roll, Polo. Baby, that sounds good. I like it. I like it a lot. Had to get you home, huh? No matter what happened today, it's a Monday, but now Monday's behind you. You can move on.
0: You got money in the bag. It's over with. It's the Joe Pags Show. Trey Ware in for Joe Pags. He's on vacation. That guy deserves it. I was just chatting with Sam a second ago. They're having a good time. And, you know, the thing about Joe is he's driven, man, more than most people that I've ever known, right? And when you look at him and you see those guns and you realize when you got 19-inch arms and a 22-inch neck, you have to have shirts made. You just don't go to the Walmarts and pick off a shirt off the rack. You got to go down to a tailor and say, hey, listen, because he's skinny around the waist, but he's big up here on the shoulders and the arms, right? But I'm watching this video of him Saturday blowing out 60 reps on a bench press, and I'm thinking, yeah, that's good at 60. And he said he's going to be around at 100 to do 100 on a bench press. And you know what? Don't doubt and don't count Joe Pags out, because I guarantee you, he's going to be here at 100 doing 100 bench presses. But I don't know he's going to have those guns because I had the same ones, and then I turned 60. And I'll be 63 this fall, and I don't know where they went. Where can I pick up some guns like that anyway? Hey, listen, I got a special number for you this week, and this week only. Joe's number is still going to be there next week when he comes back, okay? But since I'm at one of our affiliate stations, I've got a different number for you, 210-599-5555. President Trump scored a 70 at Bedminster. It's the toughest course. Boy, that's a tough one. And he owns Bedminster, by the way. And he made a point. After he won the senior division title, his 40th championship, scoring a 70, which is two under par at Bedminster, one of the toughest courses you're going to find. It's got all kinds of traps and sand and water and everything else, that he doesn't get to practice like the rest of them. He gets to go out there and just do it dry. And he went out there and whipped them this weekend, and that's, well, that's Donald Trump. You think the guy's a little competitive? Well, so are the people around him. And that's what I want to talk about next. This whole thing about Fauci has been just a disaster from the get-go. Okay, I want to see him in jail. Okay, that's me. That's my opinion. I want to see Fauci in jail because I think he's up to his eyeballs in gain of function, the Wuhan lab. There was no bat involved in this. This was, in my view, and reading what he had to say to his own self, okay, in a diary, I think he believes that too. Created in a lab using gain of function, your money and my money, created the COVID, and for whatever reason, whether it was on purpose or oops, we just let it slip. One way or the other, it got out, and a million people die. Fauci lied and people died. Now, we went through all that last week, and Joe talked about it quite extensively with you last week. But I sure love the guys who are working in the Trump administration, and I have come to really appreciate Bobby Kennedy. I think Bobby Kennedy is doing so much right now for the American people that we won't see the effects of for years to come. Turning the food pyramid on its head the way it should be, taking on big pharma, taking on the big food industries that have been doing nothing but creating food to make us sick all these years, and being helped by the media. The media meaning outside of our conservative bubble, the CNNs, the MSOs, the ABCs, the CBSs, they're nothing but paid actors and actresses. Some of them paid by China, by the way, as a matter of fact. They're nothing but paid actors and actresses that are there to read a teleprompter and talk to the guest that's supplied by somebody like Anthony Fauci. That's what we got during COVID. Anthony Fauci was saying one thing to himself in his diary and another thing to us on TV. Didn't have to do all those lockdowns and shutdowns. Didn't have to do the 6 feet. Didn't have to wear those stupid diapers on our faces. None of that was necessary. And he said so to himself, but came out and told us because he's a control freak. He's got a God complex. Somebody said God has a Fauci complex. It's awful. Absolutely terrible what happened. And so yesterday, Bobby Kennedy went on the Dana Bash show, who was up to her eyeballs in the propaganda back during COVID, and he called her on it. Listen to this.
1: It was absolute press malpractice. Well, your job is a fierce skepticism toward authority. And
2: yes,
1: you weren't doing that.
2: My job is also
1: resenting.
2: No. Okay, are you going to, you want to sit here and attack me, or do you want to have conversations about public health? I'm not attacking you. I'm asking questions about how to get the next pandemic. That's what I'm trying to do. But I also don't want to use this interview to allow you to say things that aren't entirely true.
0: Because why? because she's the only one allowed to do that on her own interview. Yeah, the guests aren't allowed to say things that they believe, but she sure is. And so you sit there and you shut your mouth. You only say what I tell you you can say. Well, Bobby Kennedy don't roll that way.
2: You are the HHS secretary, and you are talking about things that that lead to vaccine hesitancy in this country. And
0: you know, can I just stop that for a second? And Jeff in Michigan, I'm going to come to your call in a second. Let me just stop that for a second, okay? We have vax hesitancy right now because of Fauci, because of them, and because of you, Dana Bash, and because of Jake Tapper and the lies you guys told us. Has nothing to do with Bobby Kennedy. He's not doing anything about vax hesitancy at all. In fact, he said, Mom, Dad, take your kid, get the MMR. Go get it. But the COVID vax, I rue the day I took it. Now, my wife and I own a couple of businesses in Texas, and I had to take it because I had to travel for the business, and they wouldn't let me travel until I showed them that stupid card. I'm so sorry I took it. I'll never do that again. Never putting a diaper on my face again. I don't care what the health officials try to tell me from here on out. And they did that, not Bobby Kennedy and not Trey Ware. I didn't do that to myself. They did it to me.
2: And it is something that causes problems for people when there is not anything.
1: Let me ask you something. Do you see your job as ending vaccine hesitancy, or do you see your job as telling the truth to the American people?
2: I see my job as telling the truth, and the truth is that there is study after study after study. It's one of the most studied things out there in science, and it is
1: like a parrot.
0: Yes.
1: So
2: are you
1: like a parrot?
2: So
1: I actually read the science.
2: I'm not debating this.
0: Either. No, she doesn't want to debate anything because she can't.
1: Of course you won't.
2: No, because I'm not debating.
1: All you know how to do is repeat things that people told you and say, trust the experts.
0: That's right.
1: That's what you do during COVID.
0: That is so good. That is so rich, and that is so perfect. Finally, I don't know how you feel about this. I'm going to take your calls. I don't know how you feel about this, but finally we have somebody who will give it back to them. Instead of just sitting there and going, yes, ma'am, yes, sir, Jake. No, you're wrong. You lied to the American people. You put people on here that lied to the American people. You knew they were lying to the American people, and you did it for two reasons. Number one, your politics agrees with Anthony Fauci. Number two, you hate Donald Trump. It's that simple. Let me take some calls. I'm going to go to line one, and Jeff, and the phone number is 210-599-5555, 210-599-5555. Trey Ware on the Joe Pag Show, and Jeff, go right ahead, call in for Mission. What's up, Jeff?
3: Trey, thank you for having me on. And, you know, it's so amazing how many people forget real facts. Fact was, back in 2012, Fauci went to China with a suitcase full of money from Obama and Biden. That's a fact. If another fact, I think it was Boston University, Dr. Fauci in 2017 was doing, whether it was an interview or hosting a show, talking to the audience, whatever, and he came right out, and you can find this right on the internet, watch the whole interview. He knew in 2017 there was going to be a pandemic unleashed on the world unlike the world ever seen. These words came out of his mouth. And he worked in COVID. Wow, coincidence that he would know there's going to be a pandemic, and then coincidentally, son of a gun, it's going to be COVID out of all things. That's like a mechanic telling you, hey, next week your brakes are going to go out of your car at noon on Tuesday, and son of a gun, they go out on Tuesday. How the heck did he know that? Goodness gracious, you know?
0: Well, Jeff, I got to let you go, but I do appreciate your thoughts, and thank you. And good luck on that run tomorrow. May Saeed not win tomorrow, but thank you, Jeff. I appreciate your call. Somebody said to me on my I do a morning show here in San Antonio, and a guy said to me, you know, this is like an arsonist. You know, Fauci is like an arsonist who creates the fire. And then when the fire trucks show up, he's there with a hose going, I just walked by and saw this fire, and I'm here to put this fire out, and I'm here to help you people. And, you know, I don't think I could have said it any better than that. I kind of believe that as well, because we know that our tax dollars we're paying for gain of function. Now we know, because he said it in his own diary, that this was a lab leak, and so did the people around him, but he got them changed, and they said something completely different when they said it in public. All right, I got to take a quick break. I want to take more of your calls, but I do want you to hear also in a few minutes a football player commenting on all this, and baby, it is solid gold. It is wonderful stuff, and you'll hear that when we come back and take your calls. Our special line this week is 210-599-5555. If you're in Michigan, if you're in Kansas, if you're in Florida, I don't care where you are. Give me a call, 210-599-5555. Trey Ware for Joe Pags on the Joe Pags Show.
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0: But he's, if it's a state matter, if they can prove that he did something in that state, like in Louisiana, something about him lying under oath there, if that's the case, he doesn't get the auto pen pardon there. And I believe that the auto pen pardon ought to be done away with anyway. That ought to be just, hey, listen, Joe Biden had no idea what he was signing because he didn't sign it. Joe Biden had no indication that the only one that Joe Biden wanted to have stick was the one he signed for his son, Hunter. He made darn sure he signed that one. All right, line two, and that's Keela from Tennessee. State. Keela, go right ahead. You're on. Yes, ma'am.
14: Hello. I agree with Dr. Kennedy simply because my father-in-law had MRSA before COVID, and yeah. They told, you know, that our bacteria had colonized, so I didn't have to dress out and all the stuff that the nurses did when they came in to see him. And so, yeah, I think they should have listened to the doctors and not Dr. Fauci. And, in fact, during that whole time, I never did get the jab. And
0: good for you.
14: The reason I didn't, the main reason, is because I have so many chemical sensitivities. And my personal physician was afraid that I would die if she gave me the shot.
0: So. Well, good for you. I'm glad that that it turned out the way it did. Keela, thank you. I got to jump and run, but I do appreciate the call. You look at at how people were treated during this, and you look at the way older folks were treated and younger folks were treated. It's just unconscionable that we had that happen. And that's one of the things Bobby said to her yesterday, and I'll try to dig that up and play for you in the next hour. We need to respect the Constitution at all times. Dana Bash rolled her eyes. Constitution, smonstitution, you know. Respect the Constitution. What do you mean by that, you know? And I'm like, that's the only thing we ought to respect. And the fact that they deplatformed and wouldn't let the opposition speak out, well, that's your first sign of communism right there. The opposition sits down and shuts their mouths. Except for Aaron Rodgers, superstar MVP quarterback. He
15: doesn't
0: stop. A couple
15: times today, because you've been very open about coming back for this year, last rodeo, and you talked about your wife saying, hey, have another year. Mike McCarthy being here, obviously a big deal. Can you tell us about the mindset of coming into your last season? Like, that's a real thing, it feels like, because is everything better? Is everything funner? Is everything more awesome? Like, how do you kind of view this year versus maybe the years that pass?
16: I'm going to plead the fifth.
15: Okay.
16: Like that.
1: absolute coward, Tony Kaczynski. Absolute coward.
0: Yeah. Hey, it's back.
1: Are you kidding me?
15: Yeah. 111
1: You got a pardon and you pleaded over 100 times?
15: Yeah.
1: At the White House? What are you scared of, Tony?
15: Yeah.
1: I thought you were the science.
0: Ah.
1: Yeah. I thought you were I am science. And you get up there and you can't answer a question?
15: Yeah.
1: What are you doing? And how much time did the network spend on that? How much time did they spend on my responses every week, on my vaccination status,
0: yeah,
1: Taylor and Travis's wedding?
0: Uh-huh.
1: Did they do even a minute on Tony Fauci?
0: No.
15: I don't think I've heard anything.
1: I bet they didn't.
15: But on that note.
1: Then there was another scandal this offseason, too, involving a voter for MVP, for Coach of the Year. How much time did your network spend? Did your network spend on that?
0: They're on ESPN, okay?
1: This is awesome. Go back to Fauci?
0: Yeah.
1: Go back to the coward Tony Fauci. That's science.
15: Hold on now.
1: We're spending the entire time writing in his diary about how fun it is to be famous.
0: You
1: gotta be kidding me.
15: Okay, so on that note.
1: What are you going to say about me now?
0: Debate him.
15: I got no debate here.
0: Keep it up, Aaron. You're doing great.
1: No, seriously, what are they going to say about me now? Now that you can't talk about the COVID stuff, because obviously it was made, you know, in a lab in China. That's like not even questionable anymore. Tony Fauci is an absolute criminal. I'm on good terms with my family. I'm on good terms with my family. What are you going to say now?
15: I want to let you know. It's been a fun ride for you,
1: It's been a great, great life and a great career. And it's nice to be sitting on this side now, especially after that coward played the fifth over 100 times.
15: Okay.
0: Anthony Fauci Aaron Rodgers didn't do the jab, and they gave him such a hard time for refusing to do the jab. You can't play in the NFL without the jab. And so the first chance he gets, and that is solid gold, man. That is absolutely perfect in the way it ought to be. Anthony Fauci's horrible. And last week, pleading the fifth proved that he was horrible. And I hope somebody with some guts will challenge the auto pen, and somebody with guts will shut down the auto pen. And I hope there's some way to have justice come about. And then all of us need to make sure that should they try to do that stuff to us ever again, I'm on the Trey Ware Show on X, at Trey Ware Show, TREYWARE. But right now, I'm on the Joe Pags Show. Trey Ware for Joe Pags on the Joe Pags Show.
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17: It's their last chance. I'm Lisa Lacera, Fox News. That's what President Trump is saying about new talks with Iran.
18: President Trump says he was prepared to pummel Iran with airstrikes, he says, that have not been seen since World War II.
19: And it would have gone on for a long time. And there'd be essentially very little left. There'd be nothing left.
18: But before launching those attacks, the president says Iran and several Middle Eastern partners called, asking for more time to negotiate.
19: I want to give them every last chance before decapitation.
18: Any deal, President Trump says, would be carried out in two phases.